0: Why would she do a thing like that? Why two banquets in 2 days?
1: Is it too much to imagine that I am a charming guest?
0: No, not at all.
1: Is it too much to imagine that she knows the power behind the king?
0: Well, I suppose not, but something seems odd.
1: There is nothing odd in the world, Satar. I have risen to the level of the king. There is nothing in the world that I cannot obtain.
2: Make way for Haven the Magnificent, the king's most favored prince!
1: There is no one who can stand against me. This is the most perfect day!
0: Look, there he is.
1: Mordecai!
0: He is still not bowing. I don't think he will bow to you as long as he lives. Which won't be too long now.
1: I want you to go right this minute and tell my advisors to meet at my house.
0: Yes, Haman, but when?
1: Within the hour! I don't care what they're doing, I want them there!
0: Yes, my prince.
3: Haman recounted to his friends and his wife, Zeresh, just how rich and powerful he had become.
4: I was growing up right here in Persia. I always had to follow all the rules. Uh-huh. But deep down, I knew someday things would be different. Now I make demands of all the other fools.
5: My dear, it's clear you're like a charging camel.
6: You've got strength
7: and points. And how's your signet ring?
4: Glad to see you understand that my wish is your command. For I am second only to the king.
6: Perfect.
7: Perfect.
8: Perfect.
5: It's a guy thing.
6: Hey, man, you have really got some power.
7: Hey, man, it is growing by the hour.
6: Now everyone will honor you on bended knee.
4: And nobody would ever dare complain to me.
7: Hey, man, you're somebody.
5: Yeah, controlling.
6: Hey, man,
8: you're the Persian cat's meow.
7: No one does a dust.
6: You are up for crap.
8: Hey, man, your life is perfect now.
4: Did you know that the queen invited me to come and dine with his and her majesty?
6: There's not a thing he can't make love
8: over great

0: trip. I got the Jewish people on a sinking ship.
1: Man, man, you want Mr. Influential?
2: I'm a fan. Can I just tell you why?
3: You were made it big. Wish you had your gig. Hey, man, your life is perfect now.
0: Wait a minute. Though my world's so bright, something's still not right. And I don't quite know why. Since it can't be imperfection.
4: Could it just be indigestion?
2: Bad complexion.
1: An infection?
5: No, it's Mordecai.
3: Mordecai, Mordecai. He's the one who never bowed when you walked by.
0: Yes, bullseye, it's Mordecai. I've really got to find a way to kill that guy.
5: So build for him a gallows, dear. Make it 20 feet, 50
3: feet. 75 feet tall.
1: What's the king's size off with? Okay.
6: Mordecai will die.
0: Yes! What a perfect way to end this perfect...

0: tomorrow, Mordecai dies!
1: Hi, my name is Lilo. I live in Michigan. The small present is coming right up.
2: Hey everyone, Stacy here from Pawsin' Tales. 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This is so exciting!
3: Later that night, King Ahasuerus could not sleep.
4: Stop! Stop the music! I hate that song. Something else. I am exhausted, and yet sleep will not come.
5: My king, you must lay back and not excite yourself.
4: This is so infuriating.
5: We need something to lull you to sleep.
4: We could just have Mimukan make a speech that puts me to sleep during the day.
5: Indeed. I have it. Bring in the Book of Records.
4: The most boring book in the whole kingdom. That is genius.
5: I thank you, my king. Please, lay back and try to relax.
3: So the Book of Records was brought in. And as it was read, the king began to drift off to sleep.
6: The following day, Mordecai alerted the king through Queen Esther that Bigthan and Teresh were plotting to kill the king.
4: I remember that.
6: The plot was investigated and found to be true. Bigthan and Teresh were taken out and hanged on a gallows.
4: They very nearly did, too.
6: Later that day, the council met to discuss the new tapestries to be hung in the summer palace.
4: Wait. What about Mordecai? He saved my life. I can't remember what we did to reward him.
6: Well, it seems that there is nothing in the Book of Records. We apparently did nothing to reward him.
4: The life of the king is saved, and the man who saved it is forgotten?
5: Oh, please, don't excite yourself.
4: I am excited. How could this have happened? I can't think. I'm so angry. How could we have forgotten Mordecai?
5: It is a terrible oversight, my king.
4: Who is in the palace? I need someone to help me with this.
5: I saw Haman a few minutes ago. I think he is still here.
4: Bring him to me at once. We need to make this right.
5: Yes, my king. Prince Haman.
7: The guard told me that you would not let me see the king. I have access to the king night and day. You sniveling little man. How dare you make me wait? If you ever do anything like this again,
5: If you'd allow me,
7: you ever make me wait out here like that again, I will see to it that you and your family will never see another day. Your whole family. Do you understand?
5: The king would like to see you now.
7: He would? He called for me at this hour. This is perfect.
5: Please, come this way.
7: My king, I have a request to make of you.
4: Haman, come in. I'm groggy from lack of sleep and I can't think straight. What should I do for the man that I want to honor? It needs to be big. Very big.
7: For the man you want to honor. Who in the world would he want to honor more than me? Well, for the man the king wants to honor, let him wear a royal robe that you yourself have worn.
4: I love it. Go on.
7: Yes. And bring him a horse that you yourself have ridden, and place on his head a royal crown.
4: Oh, Haman, this is good.
7: You should have one of your royal princes, your most noble prince, lead the man through the city and have him shout, "This is what is done for the man the king wants to honor."
4: That is perfect.
7: Yes, it is.
4: Did you get all of that?
6: Yes, my king, every word.
4: Haman, I want you to take this list.
7: Yes, my king.
4: And do everything on it for Mordecai the Jew, who sits at the king's gate.
7: Who?
4: Mordecai. You know him.
7: I do.
4: And the noble prince. Who could...
7: Prince?
4: You. You will do it.
7: Me?
8: Who is more noble than you, Prince Aemon?
4: Well, the sun is coming up just now. Do it all at once. This is perfect.
3: So, by the king's order, Haman gave the royal robe, the royal horse, and the crown to Mordecai, and then led him through the streets of Susa.
7: This is what is done for the man whom the king desires to honor.
9: It is a miracle.
8: It is a miracle of God.
9: I would have to agree.
8: Blessings!
9: Mordecai.
8: Blessings on Mordecai!
9: Blessings on Mordecai!
8: Blessings!
3: Mordecai rode on the back of that horse as surprised and amazed as everyone else, but with a dignity and humility that Haman had never seen before.
7: This is what is done for the man whom the king desires to honor.
3: After it was over, Mordecai went back to the king's gate. But Haman hurried home, mourning and weeping with his head covered.
7: Zeresh! Zeresh, where are you?
10: Haman, is it over? Are you all right?
7: It was horrible!
10: I know, they told me.
3: Haman told his wife and his friends everything that had happened to him. Then they told him.
10: Mordecai is gaining power.
11: Why would the king let this happen?
12: You cannot hang him now. It would be suicide. He's become too powerful.
8: How
7: can everything have gone so wrong? All that I have done to make things perfect.
5: Haman, my prince, the king's men are here to take you to the banquet that the queen has prepared.
7: I'm coming.
13: Well, good day, Haman.
7: You all stay here. You stay here and think up some way out of this.
10: If Mordecai is indeed a Jew...
6: Oh, he is.
10: Then you will not overcome him, but you will fall before him.
7: Yes!
4: Esther, everything is just spectacular. Everything.
14: Thank you.
4: Haman, you are not yourself today.
7: I am just...
4: Is everything not perfect?
7: No. Well, no. I am sorry. Everything is wonderful. The dinner was just perfect, my queen.
4: It was indeed.
7: If I could just get a minute with you, my king, I have a request.
4: Request? The request, my queen. Let us get to your request. I can wait no longer for this mystery to be resolved. What is your request? Even if it is half of my kingdom, it shall be yours.
14: My king, if I have found favor in her eyes, and if it pleases the king, I would ask for my life to be saved and for my people to not be destroyed.
4: What?
7: Incredible.
14: If we were only to be sold into slavery, then I would not have even bothered you with that. But we are going to be murdered.
4: Who would dare to threaten the queen?
7: Name him and he will be arrested.
14: The enemy of me and my people is this wicked Haman.
4: Haman?
7: Haman? Me? What did I do?
14: Haman, I am a Jew.
4: You wrote a law that will kill my queen?
7: No, I didn't. You're a Jew!
14: Out of his hatred and wickedness, he has used his position to convince you to slaughter all of the Jews. Did you not explain the details of your plan to the king?
4: The Jews? You did this? How could you have done something like this?
7: There has been a grievous error, Esther. Queen Esther, please listen to me! My life is at stake!
14: You have done this to yourself.
7: Queen Esther, please!
14: Haman, release me!
7: Please, you must help me! He will have me killed!
14: Let me go!
7: Please!
14: Oh.
7: I didn't know!
14: Haman, get off of me!
7: I didn't know! You are a Jew!
4: What is going on?
14: Get him off of me!
4: Haman, would you attack the queen with me in the house?
7: No!
4: Take him!
7: No!
15: You misunderstand!
7: What do I do with a viper like this?
8: My king, Haman has built a gallows 75 feet high in his own yard. With it, he planned to hang Mordecai, who saved your life from the assassins.
14: Mordecai?
7: Oh, Haman. Hang him on his own gallows. Now!
8: Wait! Take the king's signet ring off of him first.
15: No!
14: My king, I beg of you, stop the destruction of my people.
7: Haman has sealed his edict with my signet ring. Once a law is sealed, not even the king can stop it from happening.
1: Hi, I'm Milo from Michigan. Don't go away, there's more Paws and Tails coming right up.
16: Hey there everyone, Dave Coral here. We want to put your kid on an episode of Paws and Tails saying something like this. Hi, I'm Henry from North Carolina. If I could spend the day with CJ, I'd want to build a treehouse together. Now, we have some suggested scripts for you, waiting just inside the clubhouse. We can't wait to hear what you all come up with. Record them, send them in, and we'll broadcast them to the world!
3: After Haman had been hanged on his own gallows, the king's anger subsided. He gave all of Haman's property and possessions to Queen Esther. Esther then told the king that Mordecai was her cousin.
7: Mordecai, come closer. You have saved my life and proved yourself to be a friend to this throne. Take my signet ring. You now will take the place of Haman.
17: Me? I thank you, my king. I will not fail you.
7: I know you will not. Now, as to the edict of Haman...
14: My king, can you do nothing? How can I stand by and watch the destruction of my people?
7: Haman's edict to attack the Jews cannot be revoked.
14: God help us.
7: But, Mordecai, you can, with my signet ring, write another edict.
17: Yes.
7: You understand?
17: I think I do.
7: Write it as you see fit.
14: What? What can that do?
17: Haman's edict stated that anyone who attacked and killed a Jew could then take all of his possessions and keep it as plunder. There could be a new edict that said anyone who attacks a Jew can be attacked in return.
7: Perhaps then the Jews could take the property and possessions of their attackers.
17: That would make them think twice.
7: Stamp it with my signet ring and it will become law.
14: Will this work?
17: I think it just might. Thank you, my king.
3: Mordecai's edict went out to the 127 provinces of the kingdom. It said that the Jews could gather together to defend themselves and attack those who attacked them. And the Jews, God's chosen people, were delivered. In fact, the Jews were very much better off at the end of the story than they were at the beginning. God blessed them, not just with a victory over the evil plans of Haman. God used the dark times to show his children just how much he loved them. It's later than I thought. Let's call it a day, shall we, Madavi?
18: That was amazing. God was there even in the dark times. This is amazing.

0: Amazing! We gotta tell someone. We found the player. This is big, CJ!
1: How many other stories are just lying around like this?
0: Hundreds?
1: Gotta be hundreds. Let's find some more!
2: Professor Madavi!
3: They did it!
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3: Think of the stories they'll hear, the things they'll learn.
2: I'm thinking of what will happen when they find the cylinder about Shadow Valley.

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1: Gracie told me the funniest thing. That Dad, you have a twin brother.
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5: All right, spill it.
3: What?
5: Did she tell you?
6: I'm Miss Jean. 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Hi, and welcome to today's episode, the third in our season called Keep Watch. Now, in our story so far, Gracie felt sure that her parents were getting back together. Instead, she discovered that they're getting divorced. And Brianna may have let a family secret slip. Could John Harris really have a twin brother that Gracie and Judah have never met? Or did Brianna imagine the whole thing? Well, speaking of siblings, Jake's sister Olivia is in town as a substitute teacher, and they're in the middle of a misunderstanding. Gracie and Brianna are getting ready to visit Grandpa Harris. Will he have the answers that they're looking for? There's one thing that everyone in the Harris family will have a good reminder of today, that God's timing is so much better than ours. Come on and listen to today's episode called The Key, and let's exercise our faith with the Harrises.
1: Good morning, Gracie. Wow, you're up early.
7: Yeah, my stomach hurt. It woke me up.
1: Oh, no. I'm sorry. Can I get you something to help you feel better?
7: No, thanks, Judah. I'll be okay.
1: Well, I'm going to have one of those blueberry scones. You sure you don't want one?
7: I'm sure.
1: All right, suit yourself. So, when are you and Brianna leaving for Grandpa Harris's?
7: Pretty soon. Mr. Simon said he'd get Blue Birdie warmed up, and he'd be here after breakfast.
1: Nice. Sorry I can't come with you. It's my senior year, and there's just so much to do before I graduate.
7: I'm gonna miss you, Judah.
1: Hey, I haven't left for college yet. We have the rest of this year and all summer.
7: I know, but our family isn't the same as it was. It won't ever be.
1: Gracie, you know, just because Mom and Dad are getting divorced doesn't mean that we aren't still a family.
7: Judah, can I tell you a big family secret?
1: A family secret? Sure.
7: Brianna told me that Dad has a twin brother.
1: What? We'd know if Dad had a twin. He'd be our uncle.
7: I know. So, why don't we know about him, huh?
1: I don't know. Is Brianna sure about this?
7: No, but, my stomach hurts.
1: You know, when Mom and Dad first separated, I had a lot of stomach aches, too.
7: Oh?
1: Yeah, and headaches. I was worried about our family all the time.
7: I didn't know that.
1: Yeah. But, hey, God took care of us. He brought us here to Discovery Mountain, and it all worked out in his time.
7: But I... Judah, it isn't all worked out.
1: Gracie.
0: Whew! I got our suitcases down. I'm ready to go.
7: Yay! Mr. Simon will be here soon.
1: Here, have a blueberry scone, Brianna.
0: Thanks, cuz.
2: What was all that thudding on the stairs?
0: Oh, sorry to wake you, Uncle John. That was our suitcase.
2: You girls are just going for a night, right? You're not moving in with Grandpa Harris.
7: Mr. Simon!
8: Hello, Harris family.
0: Is Gadget coming with us?
9: Of course. He wouldn't miss a trip to Harrison's son pet shop.
0: Yay! Come here, boy.
2: Harrison's son pet shop. I still don't like that name.
10: Did I miss them? I can't believe I overslept.
7: We're still here, Mom.
10: Oh, good. Give me a hug, girls. Have fun.
7: We will. Bye, everyone.
0: Bye.
10: Thanks, Mr. Simon, for flying them down.
9: Oh, anytime. I'll get them there safe and sound. Bye.
1: Mom? Dad? Does Gracie seem all right to you?
2: She seems fine to me. A little distracted, maybe.
10: Distracted, yes. And her stomach has been hurting.
1: Yeah, she told me it was hurting her this morning, too.
10: Oh, dear. I'm sure it's just nerves from all the changes in the family.
2: It could be just something she ate.
10: No, I don't think so.
1: Just nerves. I'm sure she'll be okay.
10: What's funny, Judah?
1: Oh, Gracie told me the funniest thing.
10: What's that?
1: Apparently she and Brianna have this crazy idea that, Dad, you have a twin brother.
2: What?
10: What?
1: I know, crazy, right?
2: Is it too late to stop that plane?
10: Nope, off they go. John, quick, call your dad. You have to warn him.
6: As Gracie and Brianna flew to visit Grandpa Harris, the cafe started to fill with customers. Mr. Harris didn't have time to make that important phone call.
4: Hi, Jake.
11: Oh, hi, Abby. Is Mr. Reeder here yet?
4: Yeah, he's right over there.
11: Thanks.
4: Cheer up, Jake. It's the weekend. May I help whoever's next?
12: Hi, Hattie.
4: Kylie, what can I get for you?
12: I'll take 3 croissants to go, please.
4: Coming right up. Oh, Olivia, Jake and Rita are at that table right over there.
12: They are? I'm not joining them.
4: Oh, sorry, I just assumed.
12: I'm not very hungry. I'll come back later for lunch.
4: Okay, well, see you then. Here you go, Kylie.
12: Thanks. That was strange, wasn't it?
4: With Olivia? Yeah, sure was. Oh, here's your change.
12: Thanks. Bye, Hattie.
4: Bye.
10: Oh, hi, Chaplain Jake. Can I bring you some breakfast?
11: Nah, just some chamomile tea, okay?
10: Okay. So it must be fun teaching with your sister.
11: Oh, you'd think so, wouldn't you? I've been avoiding her all weekend, though.
10: Really?
11: Family matter.
10: I won't pry. We have enough family matters of our own here.
13: Is Gracie doing all right, Michelle?
10: Well, she'll be okay. Eventually. I'll get that tea.
13: Now, Jake, what did you want to talk about? It must be something serious if it couldn't wait until school tomorrow morning.
11: Mr. Reeder, is there anybody at all who could substitute for Olivia?
13: You would like me to find a substitute teacher for the substitute teacher?
11: Oh, yeah, could you?
13: All right, Jake, tell me what's going on and start at the beginning.
11: Oh, well, it all started when Olivia came home from the hospital as a baby.
13: Not that beginning. The beginning of whatever happened between you and Olivia this week.
11: Well, that all started when Olivia gave me some money the other day. See, she insisted I take it, so I did.
4: Grandpa Harris!
14: Brianna! Look at you! You've grown a whole inch.
7: Grandpa Harris!
14: 2 granddaughters in 1 visit. I'm the luckiest grandpa in town.
7: Hi, Grandpa. I missed you.
14: Missed you too, Gracie Grace. Gadget, come here, boy. You're as mischievous as ever.
15: Gadget! Gadget!
14: Is in here, George?
9: Oh, of course he is. He ran ahead of me.
14: George, I have that special order of dog food for you for Trekkers.
9: Well, thank you. My customers will be happy to have this. Gadget, I've never seen you happier.
14: Gadget, you can visit me anytime.
9: I'll be back in the morning to pick up the girls. You don't want to be late for school, so be ready on time. Okay, you two?
12: Okay.
7: Yes, Mr. Simon.
14: Will you stay for a cup of tea?
9: I'd love to, but I'll leave you to your family time. Come on, Gadget. I know. We'll be back tomorrow. Bye.
14: Safe travels. Well, girls, what would you like to do first? We can let Polly out of her cage. She's pretty good about staying in the shop.
4: No, Grandpa, we were thinking...
14: Oh, come here. The gray tabby hasn't been adopted yet. And look.
7: Aw, she has kittens.
14: Do you want to hold one?
7: No, Grandpa, we were thinking...
14: No. Kids have been coming in here all week begging me to let them hold a kitten. I keep telling them, Not until their eyes are open.
0: Oh, the dark gray one and the stripy one's eyes are open.
14: Yep, and you two can be the first to hold them.
7: Well, all right.
14: I've had more enthusiasm from a bearded dragon.
7: Sorry, Grandpa.
0: Can we please hold a kitten?
14: Now that's better.
0: Aw, she's so tiny.
14: You're good with animals, Brianna. Just like your mom, Emily, is.
0: Aw, thanks, Grandpa.
7: How about me, Grandpa?
14: Well, you're doing just great with that kitten, Gracie. You're nothing like your dad at your age.
7: Really?
14: Yep.
7: Grandpa, do you have any photo albums?
14: Photo albums?
7: Yeah, with pictures of my dad when he was a kid.
0: And my mom?
14: Well, maybe when your grandma was alive, she had some somewhere.
7: You used to have family pictures on the wall in the hallway, didn't you?
14: Hallway?
7: Yeah, right outside of my dad and Aunt Emily's old rooms.
14: I suppose. Years ago.
7: Why aren't they still up?
14: Well, you're just full of questions today, aren't you?
0: Gracie, let's trade kittens. Then we could help you clean the aquariums, Grandpa.
14: I could use the help. Thank you.
7: Or we could see if the photo albums are in the attic. How about that?
14: Brianna, could you come over here and give me a hand with the guinea pigs?
0: Sure.
14: All right, spill it.
0: What?
14: Your mom was always the worst secret keeper in the family. Did she tell you?
0: So it's true?
14: And Gracie, does she know?
0: Uh-huh.
14: Oh, dear. I'm going to call your mother. And then...
0: What?
14: I'm going to have to call John.
6: Could the family secret really be true? We'll find out right after this.
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6: Gracie and Brianna are about to hear a story they've never heard before. Let's join them back at the pet shop.
14: Okay, son. I'll talk to them. Bye. Girls, follow me. I want to show you two something. It's a little dusty.
7: Oh, a photo album.
14: Have a seat on the couch over there. Now, open the first page.
7: Is that you and Grandma Harris?
14: Yes. That's us on our wedding day.
0: Wow, she was so pretty.
14: She was the love of my life. Not perfect, but a godly woman. Now, turn the page again.
7: Oh, that's Grandma Harris again. And she's...
0: She's holding two babies.
14: One of those babies is your dad, Gracie.
7: And the other one?
14: The other is his brother, Evan.
0: Twins. So I didn't imagine it at all.
7: What happened to him? Did he die?
14: Evan? Oh, no. He's still alive. At least as far as I know.
0: What? You don't know?
14: I haven't seen Evan in over 20 years.
7: What happened?
14: Hand me that photo album. Let me see now. Here it is.
0: Is that them?
14: That's John and Evan. They're about 10 here. That's when things started to go wrong.
7: Wrong?
14: Yes, and, well, to be honest, there were signs long before then.
7: Grandpa, tell us the story.
14: All right. Well, John is older than Evan by 1 minute and 22 seconds, and he never let him forget it.
17: John? John, put down the hammer and come see this.
18: Dad, I'm building a new cage for the gecko.
17: But look, the guinea pig babies are here.
18: Oh, there are 5 babies.
17: Yeah. Evan, come on over here and see them.
19: Aw, they're so small. Can I hold one?
17: No, not yet. They're too little.
18: They're gonna need a bigger cage.
19: John, you just want an excuse to build something.
18: So I like building. What's the big deal?
19: You don't even care about the animals.
17: Now, boys.
18: If you've seen one guinea pig, you've seen them all.
19: Dad, did you hear that?
17: Now, boys.
18: Well, Evan, I have the key to the pet shop, so I don't really care what you think.
17: John, I can take that key away from you just as fast as I gave it to you.
18: But, Dad, I'm the oldest, and that means I get to run the store with you when I grow up.
19: Dad, it's not fair. I feed the fish, I take the dogs for a walk, I even clean Polly's cage.
17: I know, Evan.
18: But I'm 1 minute and 22 seconds older. I have the key.
17: John, put that key away and stop taunting your brother.
3: Now what is going on over here?
19: Mom, John doesn't even like the animals.
18: I do too. I'm building the gecko a cage.
19: It's not a gecko. It's a bearded dragon. You don't even know the difference. Dad, why can't I be the son in Harrison's son pet shop?
17: John is the oldest.
19: It's not fair.
3: Evan, wipe your nose. John, stop that hammering. Now go to your room.
18: But Mom!
19: Oh, Mom.
3: Go on.
19: Yes, Mom.
18: Fine.
3: I asked you not to give him the key yet. John is too young for that responsibility.
17: My father gave me a key to the store when I was his age.
3: But John isn't you. He's less suited to this business.
17: And Evan is?
3: Evan loves the animals. He'd love to run the shop with you.
17: You're right, dear, but the shop goes to the oldest son.
3: And if John chose to give it to Evan instead?
17: That would be his choice. But it would have to be his decision.
3: I'm gonna pray about it right now. Lord, you could make that happen. Please do what is best for my boys.
17: If it's going to happen, let it happen in God's time.
3: You're right.
17: Come on now. Come and see the baby guinea pigs.
7: Is that why my dad never told us about his brother?
14: Oh no. There's much more to the story. Remember the key I gave your dad?
7: Yeah?
14: Well, a few days later, we left your dad in charge of taking care of the animals. Your grandma and Emily and I went into the city for the day.
4: Well, what happened?
14: John wasn't ready.
18: Evan! Evan, you have to help me.
19: I'm not going to feed the animals. I told you, Dad left you in charge. You have the key.
18: That's the thing. I lost the key. It was in my pocket at recess and...
19: John, you're supposed to let the dogs out and feed the fish, and Polly needs her...
18: I know. Will you help me?
19: I know where Dad keeps the spare key.
18: Well, then tell me.
19: Okay, but when you find your key, I want it.
18: Fine. I don't care about the key anyway.
19: I knew it. You don't even care.
18: Just get the key and open the door.
19: Fine. Here.
18: Evan, where does Dad keep the fish food?
19: I keep the fish food right here.
18: Thanks.
19: He doesn't even know what he's doing. 1 minute and 22 seconds older. I wish the pet shop could be mine, not his.
4: So, Evan got Uncle John's key?
14: No, we never found that key.
7: They didn't get along very well, did they?
14: No, it wasn't too terrible when they were young. It was when they were older that things got worse. Much worse.
6: It sounds like Grandpa Harris has more stories to tell about Gracie's dad and his twin brother when they were young. We'll hear more right after this break.
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6: Let's go back to the pet shop with Grandpa Harris and Gracie and Brianna. We're finally learning about the family secret.
7: Grandpa, when did everything change for good?
14: Do you mean, when did Evan leave the Harris family?
4: Yeah, when did he become a family secret?
14: Well, it was the year the boys graduated from high school. Your dad brought a sweet girlfriend home for us to meet that year, Gracie.
7: Oh, my mom, right?
14: It was. Your dad was busy with the school basketball team, baseball team, soccer, and of course shop class. He was always so talented with woodworking. And Evan? Well, he spent all his free time here at the pet shop.
2: This is it, the family business.
10: Oh, John, I love it. It's so cute.
2: Yeah, well, I'll be running it one day soon.
10: Aw, you're the son and Harris and son.
2: Yeah, I guess. Not like I have a choice.
10: Oh, look at you. You're so sweet.
13: Now that's Duke. Big name, little dog.
10: Aw.
2: Michelle, you know Evan from school, right?
10: I think so. Hi, Evan. I'm Michelle.
13: Hi.
5: I'm Emily, their little sister. It's so cool to have the most popular senior girl dating my brother.
10: Popular? Aw, well, thank you.
21: Hi, Michelle. Good to meet you.
2: That's my dad, and this is my mom.
22: We've heard all about you, Michelle. Good to meet you at last.
10: Nice to meet you, Mr. and Mrs. Harris.
2: Well, let's get out of here.
10: Aw, John, couldn't we hang out with Duke and the other animals for just a little while longer?
2: Nah, I've got to get ready for practice. See you, everyone.
5: Oh, can I come with you?
10: Sure.
5: Yay.
10: Bye. Nice meeting you all.
13: See, Dad? He still doesn't care.
21: Evan, we've been over this.
13: Ugh, I'm going to my room.
21: Evan.
22: Let him go.
21: I just don't know what to do about him.
22: I just keep praying.
21: I know you do. We're just weeks away from their graduation. I've made John a plaque. Look.
22: Oh, it says Harris and Son Pet Shop. John Harris. Oh, I always thought there'd be a way.
21: A way to let Evan have his dream of running the store instead of John? What have I always told you?
22: It would have to be John's choice. He's the oldest.
21: Right.
22: But I've prayed.
21: Then leave it with God. His timing and not ours. If God wants Evan to have this and John to do something else, well, he'll make it happen.
22: I suppose.
21: Trust him. And don't do anything silly in the meantime.
7: Grandpa, what's wrong?
20: Why'd you stop the story?
14: Girls, I haven't talked about this in nearly 20 years. This isn't easy.
7: Oh, I'm sorry. You don't have to tell us.
14: No, no. It's time. This family secret has gone on long enough. The twins graduated, and at the celebration afterwards, well, things have never been the same.
5: Congratulations, John and Evan, to the best big brothers a girl could have.
2: Thanks, Emily.
10: Aw, Emily, you're so sweet.
13: Give me a hug, little sis.
21: Boys, your mother and I have a gift for you.
22: Oh, that's happening now?
21: Yes, dear.
22: Well, first I'll need a hand with the cake. Evan, could you help me in the kitchen for a minute?
13: Sure, Mom.
22: Thank you, love.
13: Where's the cake, Mom?
3: Evan, I have a plan, but we have to act quickly.
13: What's going on?
22: Your father made something for John. I had this made instead. Look.
13: It says... But...
22: I made this for you.
13: Really? Wait. Dad doesn't know, does he?
22: Evan, you know that you deserve this. John doesn't want it, and I've prayed for this for 18 years.
13: Mom, we have to wait for God's timing.
22: I'm tired of waiting. Let's do this today, before it's too late.
13: I don't know.
22: Evan, this might be your last chance. Will you go along with this?
13: Yes, I will.
22: Good. Then come on. Carry out the cake and act like nothing happened.
13: All right.
21: Ah, the cake. Now, where are the presents?
22: Right here.
21: Good. Now, boys, your mom and I are so proud of you. Open your gifts.
2: All right. Oh, a plaque. I know what it says. John Harris, Builder of the Year. 1 year of tuition to any school of your choice?
21: Wait, but...
22: Evan, what does your plaque say?
13: Harris and Son Pet Shop, Evan Harris. Oh, Mom and Dad, I can't believe it.
21: Neither can I.
5: John, you dropped your plaque.
2: You did this, didn't you, Evan?
1: Of
2: all the no good...
1: But John, you get to go to college. You've always wanted that.
2: You stole the shop from me. How dare you?
10: John, what's going on?
2: I never want to see you again. You need to leave, now, or else I'll...
22: John, now why are you so angry?
2: Mom, you always did like Evan best.
22: Now, honey...
2: Evan, leave.
1: But, Dad...
21: You'd better go, son. It's best for everyone.
5: But Evan...
1: Bye, Mom.
22: Go, son. For your own safety. Come back when everything has blown over. I love you.
1: I love you too, Mom.
14: Still wearing his graduation suit, Evan walked out that door right there. I haven't seen him since.
7: But why?
14: That's enough stories for one day, girls. I have to get back to the animals.
22: Do you need help?
14: No, thank you, Brianna. I'd like to be by myself for a little while.
7: Brianna, it's all true.
5: Now what do we do?
7: We find Uncle Evan.
6: Phew, Tractor Doug, that was some story, wasn't it?
8: It sure was. The family secret is true.
6: John Harris does have a twin brother.
8: And they haven't seen each other for more than 20 years.
6: And Evan stole the shop from John, but he didn't get his wish.
8: No, he had to leave. And John didn't end up running the pet shop either.
6: Yeah, it seems to have been a matter of timing. Evan and his mom pushed what they thought was the right thing at the right time, but it wasn't God's timing.
8: Pushing what we think is best and on our timetable instead of God's doesn't work best.
6: And there's a verse in the book of Lamentations that can help us to exercise our faith and patience to wait for God's timing. Here's the verse. It's Lamentations chapter 3 and verse 26. It says, "It is good that one should hope and wait quietly for the salvation of the Lord."
8: Waiting for God's timing isn't always easy.
6: No, not at all. This verse talks about waiting and hoping in God's time. It reminds me of our Bible story this season.
8: Right, the story of Jacob and Esau, twin brothers.
6: Mm-hmm. And their story has a lot in common with John and Evan's. We'll hear part of that story next time when Reader shares it with Jake and Olivia.
8: Another pair of siblings who aren't getting along.
6: I hope they make up sooner than John and Evan did.
8: Do you think Gracie and Brianna will be able to find their long-lost uncle?
6: I don't know. He's been gone for 20 years. It won't be easy, but nothing is impossible with God.
8: So join us here again next time for episode 4 of this season called Keep Watch. We'll see you then.
6: You've been listening to Discovery Mountain, where the air is clear, clear enough to hear your imagination, and where every day is an exercise in faith. 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

Whether we are young or whether we are old, Jesus has already told us that we are to love Him first of all, and then we're to love others. Love our neighbor just as ourselves. In fact, when Jesus was here, He told a parable, an earthly story, but it has a heavenly, a wonderful meaning. He told the story of a man who was walking on a journey from way up in Jerusalem, that very city on top of a mountain in Judea, from Jerusalem, coming down out of the mountains to the valley, the river of Jordan, to a city called Jericho. But as the man had traveled down through the mountain country and was coming on down near the valley toward the city of Jericho, he came to a place and he knew there was, well, didn't seem like anyone was there. This was the very place that he'd heard of. He'd heard that it was very dangerous, that often there were men, robbers, hiding behind rocks and in little caves back in the mountains who would slip out and beat a person and take all their goods. And just then he wished he had not worn his best clothes. For maybe if those robbers were watching him, they would see how well-dressed he was and think, oh, he must have a lot of money on him. And he grabbed his money purse a little tighter. And he pulled his clothes around him and he thought, "Whew, I wish I were through here. I don't like going through this." And he thought he was all alone. But suddenly, it just seemed as if it was out of nowhere. Men, ugly, fierce, wicked, mean-looking men just jumped out and jumped upon him. And soon they ripped off his beautiful clothes and took it for themselves. And they took his money bag. And they took the money in it. And he began to yell for help and scream. And he didn't know what to do. And the men soon hit him in the face and in the mouth. And they grabbed him by the neck and they choked him. And they left him for dead. And he fell on the ground. And there he was beaten and cut and bruised. And he thought he'd been choked to death. He was certainly unconscious, and the men went on their way with the money and with the clothes, and they thought he was in no condition to ever tell. And the poor man lay there, and he groaned, and soon he came to his senses, and he thought, oh, what has happened? Oh, these men, oh, maybe they're gone. I don't know if I'm going to die or not, but I feel like I'm going to die. I'm so sick. And no one is here, and I'll never get any help. And he lay there groaning and aching and so sick. And soon, he heard someone going. Footsteps were going by. And he thought, oh, I'll call for help. And he said, help, help. And with his eyes, he looked over, and he could see it was a man dressed in priestly garments. Well, one of the priests from Jerusalem. And he thought, oh, he'll come. He'll help me. Sure he will. Help, sir, help. But the priest from Jerusalem went on his way and never even so much as looked. And the man thought, well, now there'll be no help for sure. Night will be on soon, and I'll lie here and die before morning. Oh, if only help would come. And soon he heard someone else walking by. This was a Levite, a religious man, supposed to love God and love others, but not really in his heart. But at least he came over and looked, and he saw the man who was all robbed and beaten and hurt and lying for dead. But he quickly turned his head the other way and kept on walking, and he walked on, walked away. And the man thought, oh, these men, these are religious men. If they won't help me, no one will help me. And he probably prayed and said, God, you help me. God, help me. You know, we ought to pray. We ought to pray in good times, but we certainly ought to pray in bad times. And I believe this man probably prayed. It wasn't long till he heard the noise of clippity-clop, clippity-clop. It sounded like an animal coming, and it was a donkey. And he could see that there was a man on the donkey. He said, help, sir, help, help. And the man got off of his donkey and came over to where the sick man was, the man who'd been beaten and robbed. And as the sick man opened his eyes, he looked up into the face of
A Samaritan. A Samaritan? Why, they weren't even religious people. They weren't even Jews. They were a different nationality. And the man thought, oh, I don't care who it is. He's come to help me. He gave him something to drink, and that refreshed him a bit. He took some medicine, some oil, and put on his wounds, his cut places and his bruises. And soon the man could feel that the Samaritan was trying to help him up. He was helping him up. And he put the sick man on his own donkey and helped him as it rode away. And this Samaritan, who was hated and despised by all the Jewish people, this Samaritan helped him and took him all the way to the city of Jericho. And there in Jericho, he took him to the inn, to the hotel. And there at the hotel, they got a room for the night. And all during the night, this Samaritan, who was so kind and so good, sat up all night with his sick friend, treating his wounds, giving him water, helping him, encouraging him. And when morning came, the man did feel much better. He even felt like maybe he would leave. Maybe he would live now and could soon leave and go back home. And that morning, the Samaritan man said to the man who ran the hotel, the innkeeper, he said, I want you to take good care of this man. I don't know who he is, but I found him half dead on the side of the road, and you take care of him, and here's money for our lodging, and if it takes more and he has to stay several days, I've got to go on my way, but you take care of him. And if it costs more when I return, I'll pay you more. And the Samaritan left, and he left the sick man in the hands of the caretaker. Well, God had been good. And this man knew who his real friend was. It was the Samaritan. And Jesus said by this story, whoever is in need, that is our neighbor. And we are to love our neighbor and do all that we can to help them. And God wants us to.

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2: To tell you about the Jubilee Singers, I'll have to take you back to the time after the Civil War. At that time, most former slaves weren't educated until a school named Fisk University opened. But life wasn't easy at the school. The students faced threats of violence, cold and crumbling buildings, and a severe lack of funds. The treasurer of the school, George Leonard White, had an idea.
3: I believe it would do much for morale if we were to create a choir.
2: Mr. White soon found that many of the students had learned songs they called spirituals while they were slaves. He tried to convince his students to perform them in a cantata.
4: Well, I'm sorry, Mr. White, but we aren't going to sing our plantation songs for any crowd.
3: Why in heaven's name not?
5: Those are our songs, Mr. White. They're personal.
2: But even while the choir improved, the school fell deeper and deeper into financial crisis.
6: Well, I've just received a notice from the bank holding our mortgage. They're giving us 6 months to pay off our loan. We'll be evicted come next spring.
2: Mr. White became convinced that a tour with his choir would be the only way to generate the money necessary to save the school.
6: Very well, Mr. White. Take your company of evangelist singers to the north.
2: Once the tour began, the difficulties only increased.
7: Now you can ride in the caboose or you can walk.
3: Well, we can eat a meal or get a few rooms tonight.
8: I'm so hungry, my ribs are sticking to my backbone.
3: You just said all of your rooms are open.
9: Not for them, they ain't.
3: No rooms.
2: Still, they pressed on faithfully, committing themselves to him who would not fail them.
3: I believe that the Lord sent us on this mission, and where he calls, he always provides.
2: In the months to come, the choir's burdens grew. Their strength failed due to ill treatment at hotels and on railroads, poorly attended concerts, and the intimidation and ridicule of racists.
10: That's terrible.
8: Shameful.
2: It is. However, I believe that a gentleman will not insult me, and no man, not a gentleman, can insult me.
8: Oh, I'm going to have to ponder that line a bit.
10: Yeah.
2: Anyway, as time went by, one would expect things to improve. They did not. The greatest difficulty was that in making just enough to pay their expenses, the group began to lose hope. What was the point of their mission if every penny only paid for their travel expenses and did nothing to help their school?
10: I would have given up.
8: Not me.
2: No, Mr. White wouldn't allow it. One particular Sunday, the group was invited to sing at a black church.
9: It's a true pleasure to have you all here to sing for us. I've heard good things about you.
5: When does the service start, Reverend?
9: We begin promptly at 10 o'clock. You'll sing for us directly after.
3: After? After what?
9: After the service.
5: But if we wait until after the service, won't most of the folks leave?
9: Maybe, but I can't forgo the sermon, and we need to take our own offering first.
3: In other words, you're afraid that if your congregation gives us an offering, they won't give any to you?
9: We do have poor folks, and giving is down. The Lord's work is always the first priority.
3: Are you suggesting, Reverend, that we aren't doing the Lord's work?
9: Oh, I've no doubt you're very entertaining, but the word must be preached.
3: Yes, it must. All right, everyone. Gather your things. We're leaving.
9: Leaving? What? I've gone out of my way to make time for you.
3: And we appreciate it, too. But you can have it back. More time for you to preach the word.
9: As you wish.
11: Here we go again. Lord, you need to cut us a break. We've hit 10 miles of bad road, and now the horses come up lame.
3: That's enough, Mr. Holmes. Every beast of the forest is his, as well as the cattle on 1,000 hills.
11: You have to admit, Mr. White, the Lord hasn't exactly directed those cattle our way. And given the state of things, I'd say he penned them up and locked the gate.
3: Yes, things are dire, Thomas. But I believe God will not allow us to fail in so great a work. These are mere tests, which all who seek to do his work must endure.
5: I'm with you, Mr. White. I believe we're chosen by God to save our school. Things are bound to turn around.
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11: Right, Ellen.
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1: Mm-hmm. Oh, he'll be back when he finds a place for us.
0: If he finds a place.
2: I'm hungry.
3: Bitch, I'm tired.
1: There's no point in dwelling on things we can't do anything about.
4: Sorry, I'm so late, my friends.
2: Well, we were beginning to wonder if you took off with all our money.
4: I was tempted, but decided I wouldn't get very far on $1.
3: Did you find a hotel?
4: No, Phoebe. I'm afraid that no one would take us in.
0: Another night sleeping on a hard bench.
2: Well, at least we're in good company. The inns had no room for baby Jesus either.
5: Mm-hmm. That's true.
1: Yes, he knows our struggles.
4: Mm-hmm. I'm afraid I have more bad news.
0: Uh-huh. Well, go on with it.
4: I spoke with our sponsor for tomorrow's concert. It seems they'll accept nothing but, well, minstrel songs.
3: What?
0: Minstrel songs? They want us to act like fools and sing their hateful, demeaning tunes? You have to be kidding.
4: It's all their audience will settle for. I understand that it's a humiliation. I'll cancel the event.
3: Will they pay?
4: There is a guarantee of money, yes.
1: That answers the question for me.
4: It's a lot to ask.
1: We've been ridiculed our entire lives, Mr. White. Every time they did it, they took something from us. At least this time, they'll be giving us something. Mm-hmm. And we can make good use of that money. We'll do it.
2: And the Lord will keep us from sinking down.
1: That's right, Benjamin.
5: All right.
1: Amen. Tally.

0: To perform minstrel songs was truly humiliating for the choir. They had to dress up like buffoons and sing songs that insulted their intelligence and everything they had endured as slaves. But they did it anyway, believing the income would help improve their circumstances. It didn't. They continued to suffer from hunger and the cold. Due to their threadbare clothing in the winter, many in the group became ill. The concerts were often met with indifference and even suspicion by the pastors in their congregations. Time was ticking away, and closing the university began to seem inevitable. But the singers didn't give up. On November 16, 1871, they were scheduled to sing before the First National Council of Congregational Church in Oberlin, Ohio. They expected a warm welcome, but, well, they got just the opposite.
1: I hope you do realize that your singing here is rather inconvenient. We're much too busy to be bothered by a group that will surely embarrass the college.
2: We're here by invitation, Dr. Wolcott.
1: Yes, yes, my predecessors. But I'm trying to build a respectable institution here, not one that dwells on the injustices of the past.
3: That's hardly our desire, sir.
1: Well, desire or not, it is most inconvenient. Still, I suppose we must get it over with. Stay here. I'll introduce you.
3: Oh, dear. This should be interesting. They look half asleep already. I don't know that a cantata will wake them up.
4: Here we go. Minstrels. No, wait. My friends, I'm going to ask you to do something I've not asked you to do since we began. I suggest we abandon our regular song list.
5: What?
3: And do what, Mr. White?
4: Remind them of their heritage. Oberlin strongly opposed slavery, and some of the people here are associated with Fisk University. How have they forgotten that? How dare they want to forget that?
5: What are you suggesting, Mr. White?
4: They need to be reminded of God's work of redemption. They need to hear your spirituals.
3: Oh, Mr. White,
4: I know, Ella, and I won't force you to do what I'm asking, but if ever we've met a group of people who need to hear the passion and power of your history, it is now. What do you say?
5: I'll do whatever you say, Mr. White. I reckon if we don't do something different, this may be our last concert.
6: That's true, Benjamin.
5: Ella?
3: How about Steal Away?
5: Yeah.
4: My thoughts exactly. After you, my friends.
7: Mm.

0: Remarkable. Absolutely remarkable. Here's my address. Contact me about singing for my congregation as soon as possible, would you please?
1: I will, sir. Thank you.
2: I was transported, sir. Never before have I heard such heavenly voices.
1: It was a pleasure to be here.
3: Mr. White.
1: Dr. Wolcott.
3: It doesn't happen often, but when it does, I own up to it. I was mistaken, out of fear that we might be embarrassed. I have been embarrassing. Please accept my apologies.
1: I do.
3: And here's the collection. $130. Not as much as I would hope, but I believe it will assist you in your cause.
1: Thank you, Dr. Wolcott. We'll have a nice bed and a good meal tonight.
4: Mm-hmm. You bet.
3: Oh, you shall, but you'll not use 1 cent of that to pay for it. I have a large enough house. I hope you'll do me the honor of staying there to enjoy what hospitality I can provide as long as you're here in Oberlin.
1: We'd be honored.
5: Excuse me, may I interrupt?
3: Of course, Reverend Beecher. I'll find you later, Mr. White.
1: Thank you, Dr. Wolcott.
4: Thank you.
6: Thanks.
1: Reverend Beecher? As in the most popular preacher in all of these United States?
5: Unfortunately, I'm not the Beecher you're thinking of, sir. I'm the much lesser Reverend Thomas. My brother is Henry Ward Beecher, the man whom you so admire.
1: Well, it's still a pleasure to meet you, Reverend.
5: Well, I must tell you that I am quite taken with your music. Although a staunch abolitionist, I feel that only now can I begin to truly understand the trials of the Negro.
1: Then we've served a good purpose, sir.
5: And you must continue to serve that purpose. Keep on singing them to any and all with ears to hear. There is truth in those songs, and the truth should never be held back. It is our most powerful weapon against evil. Mm-hmm. You must sing at my church in New York. And I intend to write my brother about you. I'm confident he'll want you to sing at Plymouth Church.
4: Church.
5: With respect, sir, I must ask you about your name.
1: Our name?
5: Surely you can't continue to call yourselves the colored singers from Fisk University.
1: Well, now that you mention it, I do have a few thoughts about that. Oh. But I haven't spoken to the choir about it.
6: You have a different name for us?
1: Today has made it clear to me. Through music, each one of you powerfully proclaims your sorrowful experiences and memories. Yet you do so while looking forward with hope to a future filled with promise.
6: That's true.
1: You know of the year of Jubilee.
7: It's the year set out in the Old Testament when slaves were made free and all debts were forgiven.
1: Exactly. I can think of no expression that describes our purpose so perfectly. So, I suggest that from today onward, you shall be known as the Fisk Jubilee Singers.
6: Oh, Fisk Jubilee Singers!
5: Very good.

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0: And that's when they finally became successful?
1: Actually, no, Olivia. Within days, they came very close to abandoning that tour.
0: What? Why?
1: Well, in spite of the success at Oberlin, the fortunes of the choir didn't change. Week after week, performing with little rest, they pressed on and the tour took its toll. Rheumatism, bronchitis, and fatigue plagued the singers. Discouraged, they prayed about whether the Lord would have them return home. But their only course seemed to be keep moving forward, on to New York. They pinned all their hopes on their success there.
0: Why not just go home?
1: Well, home to what? If they failed, the college would fail too. Well, don't forget, Olivia, they weren't just fighting for a school. They were fighting for the right to learn. If they couldn't learn, well, what sort of future could they have?
0: So what did they do?
1: They had become so committed to their calling that they were willing to wait as long as it took until the good time coming comes. Mr. White, though exhausted and overwhelmed with the pressure he faced daily, believed that they were wrestling with the devil for the future of Fisk. The pivotal event came 3 days before Christmas. Henry Ward Beecher, who truly was the most famous preacher in America, received his brother Thomas's letter and invited the group to sing at his weekly prayer meeting. Beecher's church included some of America's richest and most influential families. It was their best chance to receive the financial help they needed. And they failed. It was over.
2: Brothers and sisters, I have a treat for you today. You're about to hear songs that have been sung by generations of uneducated slaves. These songs have helped many captives to endure their chains, helped mothers to hope against hope and keep their souls up when all looked bleak and dark because the ones they loved were stolen from them. I hope you may be stimulated in your sympathies and gladly help this group raise funds to pursue their studies. I believe that you will. Please welcome to Plymouth Church the Fisk Jubilee Singers!

0: Friends, this money cannot stay in my pocket any longer, and neither should yours. Though they sing like nightingales, these young men and women can't eat like them. Give! Give as the Lord has given to you!
1: So what happened?
2: Beach's church gave them $250 that night.
1: Whoa.
2: And $600 more at a second concert.
1: Wow.
2: But more importantly, they spread the word about the Jubilee Singers. So much so that every church wanted to host them. In fact, over the next year, they raised over $40,000 from their concerts.
3: Well, that's a lot of money in them days.
1: That's a lot of money today. What happened to the school?
2: Oh, I thought you didn't care about the school.
3: Yeah.
1: I do.
2: The Singers paid off all the school's debts and, in fact, raised enough money to build a whole new campus.
1: That's amazing.
2: Oh, yeah. Later, they sang for the Queen of England, performed at the White House for President Ulysses Grant, and a concert hall filled with congressmen and diplomats. And they sang for notable people of the day, like Mark Twain.
1: Did you ever meet them, Mr. Douglas?
2: I did. In fact, I gave a song to the Jubilee Singers when I was privileged to meet them.
3: Really? What was the song?
1: Yeah.
2: Oh, a haunting tune named Run to Jesus. Run to Jesus, shun the danger. I don't expect to stay much longer here.
3: Wow.
2: It was through that spiritual I was able to think of escaping from my slavery.
1: Wow.
2: I tell you, if the great book were destroyed today, it could be recreated out of the fabric of those plantation songs.
1: What an amazing story.
3: Sure is.
1: I haven't even gone to a fundraiser for my school, let alone risk my life for it like they did.
3: Yeah,
1: it
3: makes me wish I'd have gone to college instead of settling for that mail-order high school diploma.
1: Well, I'd like to stay and talk some more, but I have to go.
2: To do what, if I may ask?
1: Well, first, I think I'll do my homework.
3: Good for you.
2: Good idea.
1: And, well, then I think I'll see if I can find some of their music. It rocks!

0: know, I hope the story of the Jubilee Singers is as inspiring to you as it was to me. By using their talent and working faithfully, even going on when a lot of us might have given up, they touched the hearts of thousands of people, saved their school, and introduced the world to a powerful form of music that brought listeners closer to God. And it's more incredible when you think that they did it to save their school. How many of you would be willing to do that? I think Olivia might, now that she understands the value of learning. Isn't it amazing what God can do with His people when they're willing to follow Him? Romans 8 asks, "If God is for us, who can be against us? Who shall separate us from the love of Christ? Shall trouble or hardship or persecution? No. In all these things we are more than conquerors, through Him who loved us." The Jubilee Singers certainly were conquerors, using music to conquer the hearts and minds of people for God. 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Today's adventure, the Jubilee Singers, is included in Album 51, Take It From the Top. 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The Jubilee Singers was written by Dave Arnold, with sound design by Nathan Jones, and music by John Campbell. Our cast included Michael Goff, Nico Posey, Scott Lawrence, and O.G. Banks. And I'm Chris, hoping you'll join us again next time for more Adventures in Odyssey.
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2: A real snake?
3: Snakes. Not just one. Like 10 or 12 of them.
5: Oh, that gives me the creeps.
2: Oh, hi, Bingo. I know you hate snakes, but don't worry. We don't have any with us, unfortunately.
6: Did the snakes eat anybody?
3: No, these aren't like those giant anacondas. Just garter snakes.
7: What on earth are you guys talking about?
2: Snakes took over the high school.
7: Oh, my.
3: Not exactly. It was a prank. When we got to school, there was a ladder in front of the door, and at the bottom of the ladder was a box of snakes.
8: You said they were garters?
5: That's what the principal said on the announcements later. Said they aren't poisonous, otherwise he would have sent us all home. I still think they should have evacuated. I'm with you, Bingo. Snakes are creepy.
3: Well, these snakes were pretty harmless.
2: Did you get to keep any?
6: What? No! I hope not.
3: Oh, no. They went to a local pet store or something.
7: Do they know who did this?
5: Probably somebody or a group from a rival school. That's what I heard anyway.
3: Yeah, there's a big game this weekend.
7: Why the ladder?
3: No idea. Could be unrelated.
2: Maybe it was just there already.
8: Snakes and ladders.
3: What?
7: You mean chutes and ladders.
5: What are you two talking about?
8: There's a board game called Chutes and Ladders that was a takeoff of a very old board game called Snakes and Ladders.
7: I didn't realize there was an older version.
8: Yes, hundreds of years old, if I remember correctly. Idea was the same, avoid the snakes. Ladders helped move you along the board.
6: Can we play the game?
8: We don't have it.
2: Can we get it?
8: I haven't seen the snakes version since my childhood. Not sure if it's even around anymore.
5: Why would a rival school do a play on snakes and ladders?
2: Are you playing a team called the Snakes?
3: No, the Wolverines.
5: I don't see the connection.
8: Kids don't always make perfect connections. Might have been what they had in their garage.
7: Good point. Not many people have chutes.
3: Or Wolverines.
8: Let's hope not.
6: Wait, so somebody had 10 snakes in their garage?
8: Well, that's unlikely. I don't mean literally 10 garter snakes in their garage. It could be they bought some, or three or four boys each brought some. I have no idea. But if they were all garters, that's a bit more coordinated.
6: What does that mean?
8: That it wasn't by accident that all the snakes were the same. That makes this whole thing a bit more interesting.
3: Probably what they wanted.
7: Probably.
8: I just need to pick up my prescription. I should be pretty quick.
7: I'll wait here.
8: Thanks. What on earth?
9: Stay back. These are very deadly.
8: What's going on?
9: Somebody put snakes in front of the door. Keep your distance.
7: Why is the ladder there?
9: I don't know. Maybe they were trying to put the snakes on the roof. I moved the ladder to the side, and that's when I saw the serpents.
8: Those are king snakes.
9: Did you hear that? King cobras.
7: Oh, my!
9: Stay back! They'll spit venom into your eyes, and you'll be blinded in an instant.
8: No, no. Just king snakes, not king cobras. These aren't poisonous, just a bit ornery. But I suggest we leave the lid on the container. They do bite.
10: Snakes again?
8: Hello, officer. King snakes.
10: I was told king cobras by the dispatch. These are most certainly not king cobras.
9: Are we absolutely sure?
8: We're sure.
10: We are sure. I used to catch these as a kid.
8: Same.
10: Got bit more than once. Anybody get bit?
9: No. I've been keeping the crowd at bay, keeping them safe.
8: And there's a lid on the container.
10: Good, just like the other one.
8: You think this is related to the snakes at the school?
10: Wouldn't be surprised. Did anyone touch the container?
9: No. I came to open the shop a half hour ago, and it was right here by itself.
10: Good. We'll check for prints. Animal control is on the way.
8: Did you get prints at the school?
10: Not a one. Whoever did that wiped them clean, but it only takes one. Was there a ladder, too?
9: Yes, but I moved it to the side. I didn't think it was related.
10: Well, that could mess with the prints, but if it's anything like this morning, the ladder is wiped, too.
8: You have any suspicions at this point?
10: No idea. I assume a prankster, someone hoping his antics make the news. I'm hoping he never gets that pleasure.
11: Or she.
10: Yeah, not likely. Not to be accused of stereotyping, but I don't know many women who like to handle snakes.
8: Is it possible to slip past you and get my prescription?
9: Oh, that's right. I forgot to open the store. I guess with the police on hand, I'm not needed here?
8: Not so much.
10: Not at all.
12: So, the drama continues.
8: I guess so.
12: It was quite a crowd. From the car, it just looked like people waiting to get in the store.
2: Same kind of snakes?
8: No, king snakes this time. 10 total.
12: Same number as at the school.
2: Sounds like the Clue Crew needs to solve this one, then. Don't worry, Bingo.
6: Yeah, don't worry. We won't make you go near the snakes.
12: And the police have no idea why or who did this?
8: Well, that's what I was told, Peter. You never know if they're withholding information for a good reason. Sometimes it's to smoke the criminal out.
12: Has a crime been committed?
8: Not sure. That's a fair question. Outside of intimidation, I don't know.
6: Yep. Definitely Clue Crew.
2: Let's do this.
12: Great. Let's look at what we have so far. So, it seems to be a take on snakes and ladders, since both were at each scene.
2: Could it be someone who likes to play the game?
12: Could be.
6: Or a prank.
2: That seems more likely.
8: Do you know someone who might do this? A kid at school, maybe?
12: Well, there is one boy who has a reputation for doing some crazy things.
2: Clark?
12: Yep.
7: You were both thinking of the same person?
12: He's gotten arrested twice for pranks.
8: Arrested?
7: Those must be some crazy pranks.
12: Yeah, he pushes the line.
2: He dog-napped the mascot bulldog from our school rivals. That got him arrested the first time.
12: Had him for a week before he got caught.
2: And after that, he glued the principal's desk onto the ceiling of his office. That also got him arrested.
12: It was more than glue. He used 10-inch screws.
2: Oh, I wondered how he did that.
12: Still, it was a heavy desk. He had to have help, but he didn't say who. And he also glued the stuff on top of the desk to the desk, so it looked like it did when it was upright.
2: I saw the pictures. It was pretty impressive.
8: Sounds like this guy is your prime suspect.
2: Can I see a picture of that desk trick? It sounds cool.
12: No, the school made the kids who posted it pull it down. They didn't want a copycat.
8: It may sound cool, but it's very disruptive. And I can only imagine how much damage those screws caused.
7: Sounds like this Clark fellow will go through a lot of trouble to pull off a prank.
12: I think we should swing by his house.
6: Can I go?
2: It might seem odd to bring the whole family.
12: Since when has that stopped us?
8: Well, Bonnie and I will stay back. You all can go if you want.
2: You don't think it'll be intimidating if we all four show up? Oh, and a monkey.
12: 2 8-year-olds are not exactly intimidating.
2: Hey!
12: We'll look like we're babysitting.
6: It's a good cover.
2: I'm not a baby.
6: It's okay, Bobby. We can help, and the bad guy won't even know what we're up to.
2: Let's do it.
12: All right, Clue Crew. It's time to follow the clues and solve the mystery.
4: Go, Clue Crew!
13: What on earth are you selling?
12: Huh?
13: Candy bars? Wrapping paper? Stuffed animals?
12: We're not selling anything. We have a few questions for you.
13: Wait, don't I know you?
12: We go to school together?
13: You're in my math class. You sit in the front with the other geeks. That monkey has a laugh button? How much?
6: Huh?
13: Wait, the monkey's real?
6: Uh-huh. He's very real.
13: I thought that was a toy. Is that what you're selling? 'Cause I want one. Name your price, within reason.
6: Absolutely not.
12: We have some questions for you.
13: Me?
5: About those snakes and ladders.
13: I heard about that.
12: Seems to be a prank right up your alley.
13: Nah, I appreciate that. I really do.
2: You do?
13: I wasn't thinking it might be a prank, but of course it is. It's fantastic.
12: Are you saying you didn't do it?
13: No, but this is good. It's getting a lot of attention.
6: How is this good?
13: It could bring more people to my YouTube channel, if they think it's me.
2: You have a YouTube channel?
13: Yes, but I only have 12 followers right now. I had 3,000 views when I got arrested last. But my mom threatened to take away my phone if it happens again. So, I haven't done anything lately. And my followers have dwindled. But if I had a monkey...
6: He's still not for sale.
5: So, you have no idea who might have done this?
13: Unfortunately, no.
12: Well... thanks for your time, Clark.
13: I'll see you in math. From a distance.
12: See you.
13: Wait, don't tell anyone it wasn't me, okay?
5: Really?
13: Really. I mean, you should blame me. I should be a prime suspect. Can you spread that rumor for me? I could really use the help.
12: Have a good day, Clark.
13: Tell the police you think it was me. Or, hey, do you know any reporters?
12: Can't help you there.
13: Wait, maybe I did do it. Maybe I'm lying. Did you say it was snakes and ladles?
12: Ladders!
13: Yes! That was me! Guys!
8: So you've eliminated a prime suspect.
5: I feel like we wasted time.
7: Not at all. A big part of police work is eliminating suspects, narrowing it down.
12: But we don't have any more suspects.
6: Yeah, we eliminated all we had.
2: Yeah. Other than the guy downstairs who collects snakes.
12: Wait, what? No, not you, Bingo. What did you say, Bobby?
6: I forgot about that guy.
2: There's a man who collects snakes. What's his name? Jake?
6: That's it, Jake.
2: Yeah, he showed us like 20 snakes one time.
8: Yeah, that's right. I remember you telling me about him. I've met him in the lobby. Very unusual fellow.
12: Well, now we have suspect number two.
5: But why would he do this? Why leave snakes and a ladder?
12: Let's ask him.
11: Oh, it wasn't me. I'd never do that to one of my snakes.
6: How many do you have?
11: 42.
6: Yikes.
2: Why so many?
11: I don't know. Just always loved snakes. Caught my first one when I was 3.
5: You catch these snakes?
11: Oh, yes. Can't afford to buy them. I go in the woods and search for them.
12: But doesn't it cost a lot to feed them all?
11: Yeah, that's why I can't afford to buy them. Although, every once in a while, I'll sell one to a pet store. But it's always sad to see them go. Last week, I sold 3 of my favorites, David, Saul, and Nebuchadnezzar. So there's no way I'd leave one on some doorstep.
6: You give them names?
11: Always.
5: But that makes them harder for you to sell, doesn't it? I mean, it makes it sad for you selling them if you give them names.
11: I know, but I can't help it. I have reasons for all the names, and I love to name them. So even though it makes it more sad to see them go, I can't help myself. Oh, I'd rather love and lose than never love at all.
6: I can't believe we're talking about snakes like this.
5: Abby, be kind.
2: But they're snakes.
12: Oh, one moment. It's Uncle Chuck. Hello?
14: Peter, there's been another. You're gonna want to see this.
12: Where?
14: The local paper.
12: Really? On our way.
11: Ah!
5: What's wrong?
11: Careful! A spider!
2: You're afraid of spiders?
11: Very much so. Could somebody...
6: I got him.
11: Thank you. Whew. Those things really scare me.
12: Rattlesnakes?
8: Yep. This time they took it a step further. Certainly a step too far.
10: Stay back, everyone. These are dangerous snakes. Removal is on the way.
12: Good thing those guys are contained.
8: Right now they are. Nobody wants to get too close to that aquarium and see if the lid is on tight.
5: I don't blame them.
6: Hey, look at that billboard up on the hill.
8: Well, there it is.
12: Snakes and ladders. Coming soon, a new twist on the old game. So there is a connection.
8: Must be. Look at the newspaper photographers, all trying to get an angle that includes the snakes, ladder, and the billboard.
12: That's the first time we've seen reporters.
5: Rattlesnakes on the newspaper's doorstep will do that.
2: Can't the person who did this go to jail for this?
8: At this point, it's a danger to the public, I would think so.
12: But someone has to make a connection.
8: Assuming there is one, there's always the chance this is a setup.
2: The Clue Crew will find out. Follow the snakes and solve the slithering.
6: Ew.
12: Okay, Clue Crew, let's go over the evidence. We have three locations with snakes and ladders. Each time, all one kind of snake. Each time, 10 snakes in total.
5: They started out with garters, then king snakes, then rattlers. They didn't get any attention until the rattlers.
12: Not sure if they were planning that all along, or stepped it up because they didn't get media exposure.
2: But wouldn't it take some time to get rattlesnakes?
5: That's a very good point, Bobby.
12: Yes, they were prepared either way, even if they didn't fully plan to use them. But I checked the other locations. The billboards weren't up anywhere but near the newspaper.
6: It's the game people, isn't it?
12: Sure looks like it, Abby. But we have to be sure. There's more work to do. More places to visit.
2: More slithery snakes to snare.
6: Don't,
5: Bobby.
2: Sorry.
8: Oh, a monkey. I'll take him.
6: Not for sale.
2: Seems like we've been saying that a lot lately.
8: Can I rent him? I just want him in the window to draw people in.
6: He's not a toy.
8: $50 a week.
6: No, he's a member of the family. He stays with us. Bingo, don't be tempted by money. There's a lot in the Bible about that, you know.
8: Well, if you ever change your mind...
12: We're here to ask about people buying snakes.
8: I love when people buy snakes. Do you want to be people who buy snakes?
12: Not us. We're talking about the guy...
5: Or girl...
12: who bought snakes and put them with ladders in public places.
8: Oh, those. Yes, I sold 10 garters and 7 king snakes. I don't have rattlers. Those are not real popular around here.
5: So you sold the snakes used in the pranks?
8: I did. The police have been here 3 times. I already told them everything.
6: The police are ahead of us?
2: Well, they are police.
6: Still.
12: Did you identify who bought the snakes?
8: They called from a blocked number, paid with cryptocurrency, and made me leave them outside the back door.
5: That didn't strike you as a bit suspicious?
8: I don't ask questions. It was a good day as far as sales go. That's what I'm here for, to make money.
6: Weren't there 10 king snakes at the pharmacy?
12: Yes. Yes, there were.
8: I only had 7. They bought them all.
12: Wait a minute. Does anybody remember the names of the snakes they bought from Jake?
5: Yes. David, Saul, and Nebuchadnezzar.
12: All kings from the Old Testament. Jake said he has reasons for the names he gives his snakes.
5: Time to visit him once more.
11: Yes, they were king snakes. That's why I gave them king names.
12: Tell me about the guy who bought them.
11: They wanted to pay with cryptocurrency.
12: And?
11: I have no idea how that works. I wanted cash. They wanted to leave it in an envelope under my mat.
5: Did you do it?
11: No. 3 days later, a guy finally came to my door and paid like a normal person.
12: Can you identify him?
11: Better than that, I have a picture from my Ring camera.
12: Yep, the picture's right here. Mr. John Burnett from Burnett Board Games.
6: Why would they do this?
8: Because it works.
6: How?
8: Do you remember when the first one occurred and you asked me if we had the game?
6: Yes.
8: That's all they need.
7: Right. Abby and Bobby wanted to play the game because of this.
8: It's all about getting a little attention.
12: But it never got press until they went to rattlesnakes right on the doorstep of the media.
8: They pushed it too far.
12: And they made one mistake. They had to have 10 king snakes and ran out of time. And the fact that Jake had them and had a Ring camera was enough to trip up the man responsible.
2: The things people will do for money.
5: There are many Bible verses about greed.
12: One of my favorite passages is 1 Timothy 6:8 through 10. If we have food and clothing, with these we will be content. But those who desire to be rich fall into temptation, into a snare, into many senseless and harmful desires that plunge people into ruin and destruction. For the love of money is a root of all kinds of evils. It is through this craving that some have wandered away from the faith and pierced themselves with many pangs.
7: That is a good lesson for us all. Temptation is always right around the corner.
6: Are we tempted to go catch them?
12: Yes, we are. I have an idea.
15: Yes?
6: Mr. Burnett, someone delivered a stuffed monkey.
15: Wow, that thing looks real.
6: Creepy, almost.
15: Put it on the chair.
6: Yes, sir.
15: Burnett here.
16: We know you did it.
15: Did what?
16: Ask Sally. She'll tell you.
15: I don't know who you are. You're calling from a blocked number.
16: Snakes and ladders.
15: Goodbye. Sally, could you come in here?
17: Yes, sir.
6: You need me?
15: That call you just put through. He claims to know what I did. Said to ask you about it.
6: Sir, I said nothing. To anybody.
15: Good, because 10 rattlers could get us in a lot of trouble.
6: I realize that, sir. We covered our tracks very carefully.
15: Then why did he say that?
6: I honestly have no idea. Might be a reporter fishing for a story.
15: Well, I wouldn't be surprised. Our sales over the past 2 days have been through the roof. This is the best campaign we've ever done. And what did it cost us?
6: The rattlers were the most expensive.
15: Right. We got the front page of the newspaper. You have any idea what that would have cost us if we'd hired an ad agency?
6: 1,000 times what we paid.
15: More. The last thing we need is for this to get back on us.
6: Sir, I assure you, I've said nothing.
15: Okay. You can go back to your desk.
6: Thank you.
15: The monkey sings? The monkey is real! The monkey!
6: Where's that monkey going?
15: I don't know, but let it go!
12: Bingo!
8: You get the recording?
12: Uh-huh. Let's see.
15: The last thing we need is for this to get back on us.
8: There you go, officer.
10: That's all we need. Thanks for this.
6: You did it, Bingo!
1: That evening, the Clue Crew was thrilled to solve another mystery and help the town feel a tad bit safer. And the kids learned the danger of seeking riches over doing what is right.
6: 1, 2, 3. Oh, another shoot.
2: That's the long one.
6: I keep landing on that one.
12: It's just a game of chance. Don't take it too hard.
1: And they had fun with an old game, playing as a family. Be sure to join us next time for another exciting mystery adventure of the Clue Crew, brought to you by Unshackle the Pacific Garden Mission. Heard in this Clue Crew episode, the mystery of the snakes and ladders were Elena Poggles, Alex Poggles, Amy Lilly, Carly Strayed, Dan Rodden, Julie Partika, Bill Davis,
18: Jacob Wilcoxon,
1: and Jake Tootin. Original music, Gary Fry. Recording and sound engineer, David Pierczynski. Writer, Charlie Richards. And director, Timothy Gregory.
6: And now, here's a song we made special for you from the Clue Crew.

0: Peter, we have a problem. I've been told that everything we've done has been posted online.
1: Have we done anything wrong?
0: No, but why is it online? How is it online?
1: Do you have any other details?
0: Not yet.
1: Well, let me see what comes up when I type our names. Nothing about us. Who told you?
0: The neighbor.
1: Wait, I think I know what's going on.
0: What is it?
1: Clue Crew. Boom, there it is.
0: Oh, it's about our mysteries.
1: It's all there at cluecrew.org. 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
0: Cluecrew.org.
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1: Hi, I'm Zach, and I'm not feeling that great today. But our sound guy did tell me that I sound okay, but I'm not so sure. I wish he would have told me the truth, because, you know, telling the truth is a big part of what our story is about today. So let's listen in as the search for truth gets a little more difficult. Beyond Guilty.

0: Hello?
1: You're on the right track.
0: Excuse me?
1: Keep looking at Monica Richter. She'll lead you to the story you're looking for.
0: What? Who are you?
1: A friend.
0: Oh, really? A friend of whom?
1: We've sent you a lead. Follow it. You won't be sorry. It'll be the story of your life.
0: Wait a minute. Hello? Who is this? Hello? The story of my life. What's this doing here? Mr. Harper?
2: Hey, good morning, Janet. Nice day, isn't it?
0: Yes, it is. Have you been out here long?
2: All morning. Trying to get caught up on the yard work before it rains again.
0: Looks like you've got your work cut out for you.
2: Good thing I'm retired.
0: I have a big envelope here. It's addressed to me, but no one rang the bell this morning.
2: Well, that's odd.
0: It is. Did you see anyone?
2: No, not a soul. Quiet as a church on Thursday.
0: Okay. Well, thanks.
2: I'll keep an eye out for you, though. Let you know if I see anything.
0: Thank you. Story of a lifetime. Monica Richter. Can't wait to see what's in here.
3: So, what do you think? Blue or purple? Huh. It's a bathing suit. What's it matter? The purple matches your eyes.
4: My eyes? My eyes aren't purple.
3: I know, but I've already told you which one I like, so I thought I'd shake things up a bit.
5: Nice one, Hope.
4: Okay, the purple it is. Let me go pay for it, and then we can go.
5: Okay. Oh, that's cute.
3: So, what are you gonna do today?
5: Yeah. Well, Becca said something about trying some new project.
3: What's that mean?
5: I have no idea, but I guess I'll find out when I get there.
3: That sounds fun.
5: Yeah, could be.
4: So, guess what I saw back at the register?
5: What?
4: These little cards. I took one.
5: Huh. Were they free or something?
4: Yep. Piece of Heaven has a little rack full of these at every register. It looks just like the big signs all over town.
5: Yeah, it does. And all of them say something different.
4: Yeah. This one's about talking. Huh. Let your words always lift another's heart and make them feel better for having spoken to you. Huh. That's kind of nice.
5: Yeah. Not too bad. Weird, though. Some of those signs have had really strange things on them.
3: Like what?
5: Oh, well, I saw one the other day that was about all paths leading to the ultimate peaceful reunion or something. It was really weird.
4: Well, this one's nice. I'm going to put it in my purse as a reminder. I think it would be nice to always leave someone feeling better that they've spoken to you.
5: Huh. Right.
4: And that's all through the Proverbs. All those verses about controlling your tongue and the wise man being careful what he says.
5: Well, that's true. There are a lot of verses about watching your tongue.
3: Your rudder!
5: Right. Rudder's steering the ship. Very good, Hope. Now let's get ourselves steered to the Richter so I can get to the Taylors. To call me at Becca's. I'll be back to pick you up later.
4: Okay.
5: Hey, Maya.
6: Hey, Brooke.
3: Thanks, Brooke. See you later.
5: See ya. Have fun, girls.
3: Bye. Hey, Maya, did you do something new with your hair? It looks different.
6: Yeah, I did. It's the latest style, they said.
3: It is? Is it crooked? It looks all weird in the back.
6: Yes. It's supposed to lengthen my face. They said everyone's gonna have it. What do you think?
3: I think it's weird. I wouldn't do that with my hair.
6: Really? It's weird?
3: Yeah.
6: Haley, do you think it's weird?
4: Well, I think that it looks much better on you than it would on me. And it does lengthen your face.
6: Oh, Haley, thank you.
4: You always look nice, Maya. No matter what you're wearing or your hair or makeup, you always look like you're perfect. It's one of the things I really like about you.
6: Oh, really?
4: Yes, really. No matter what your hair looks like, Maya, you look nice.
6: Well, thank you, Haley. I appreciate it. Now, what's in the bag?
4: Oh, I got a new bathing suit.
6: Awesome. Come upstairs and put it on, and we'll head out to the pool.
3: What are you doing? Her hair looks horrible.
4: Let your words always lift someone's heart.
3: But, Haley...
4: And make them feel better for having spoken to you.
6: Are you guys coming?
4: Sure. We're right behind you.
3: Everyone, are you the only one at home?
6: No, Dad's upstairs.
4: In the middle of the day?
6: Yeah, he's been working from home a lot more lately.
4: Really? Is everything okay?
3: Hey, guys! Watch this!
4: That's awesome, Hope! You're getting better at that. Keep practicing.
3: Okay.
4: So, is everything okay?
6: I don't know. It's all weird. I don't know if it's because we're older or what, but things seem strange.
4: Like how?
6: Well, Caleb's always off emailing Carrie or talking to her on the phone or something. Well, if he's not working. And that's where he is right now. He's at the store.
4: Oh, I get that. It was weird when Justin came home and started working. It's like he's here, but at the same time he's not.
6: And Tiffany, she's just gone all the time.
4: She is? Where?
6: Tiffany's always with that Randy Brodsky guy.
4: Oh, she is. I thought she didn't like him after the spring ball.
6: Yeah, well, they're friends now. Maybe more.
4: More? Like boyfriend and girlfriend?
6: I don't know. She's pretty serious about it, I think. She's there all the time, and she's always talking about him and his family.
4: Wow. What do your mom and dad say?
6: Well, I don't even think they've noticed.
4: Oh, really?
6: Mom's into something at work. When she's got a big project or something going on, she doesn't talk a lot, but she works all the time. And that's when Dad starts working from home.
4: What's she working on?
6: Dad says it's something with the Richter properties, but it'll blow over soon. Hey, Hope, you got that down. Now try it without holding your nose.
3: No way! I'll get water up my nose!
6: Not if you blow air out while you have your head under.
3: Hey, Mom, what's up?
7: Oh, I've been asked to bake cookies for the shelter and hand them out this evening.
3: Can I help?
7: Oh, I'd love that.
3: So what's he doing now?
7: Well, I tried a new recipe today, and I'm not sure it worked really well. Look at the cookies. Mm-hmm. They look dark, don't they? I'm trying to cut back on my sampling, so I...
3: Oh, well, that's easy. Hope and I will just try them out for you.
7: I was hoping you would say that.
3: Like we turned down cookies.
8: Ugh. I don't know, Mrs. M. It's not like your regular cookies.
7: Oh, you don't like them?
4: Hope, what do you mean? They're great.
7: They are?
4: Yes. Look at them. They're, perfectly shaped. And they have an interesting taste. A new ingredient?
7: Anise.
4: Oh, yeah. I can taste that. Well, I think they're a great try for new cookies.
7: You think I should do these for the shelter?
4: Sure. Who doesn't love cookies? Go for it, Mom.
7: Okay, if you say so.
4: I'm going upstairs to change, and then I'll help you.
3: Me too.
7: Oh, thanks, girls.
4: Wow, you were right. Those cookies weren't good.
3: So why didn't you tell her that? Now she's making tons of them.
4: Well, I didn't want to hurt her feelings. And it is scary trying a new recipe.
3: I think it's less scary than you lying all over the place.
4: What? I am not. It's not lying if you're making someone feel better.
3: It's not?
4: No.
3: Seriously? I've never heard that before.
4: Well, yeah. I think so. I mean, what's wrong with making someone feel better? Isn't that what God wants us to do? Love people?
3: I suppose. Mike, you're up early.
9: Yeah, going to play ball with Vincent this morning. He's busy later, so this is the only time we can meet.
3: Oh, are you leaving right now then?
9: Yep, I told him I'd be there by 7:15.
3: Well, here, take some juice.
9: Oh, all right, thanks. See you later.
3: Bye. Wow, busy morning around here. Okay, what's for breakfast? Let's see, toast, cereal, leftover cookies, ugh. The milk.
4: Morning. Where's Mike?
3: Oh, he just left. Why?
4: Oh, Vincent just called. He can't make it.
3: Well, hey, if you run, you can probably catch him. He just walked out the door. Haley?
4: Yeah?
3: Why aren't you running to catch Mike?
4: Well, he's already up and out the door, and it'll just mess up his morning to come back and not have anything to do. If we let him go, he'll find someone at the park that he can play with, and everything will be fine.
3: I don't know, Haley.
4: I do. It'll be fine. Mike will feel much better than he would if he knew Vincent canceled on him. Now, what's for breakfast?
10: So, what brings you out so early in the morning?
11: Well, I wanted to tell you that I'm going to go ahead with the story. I think it could be really huge.
10: So, Monica Richter?
11: She seems to be at the center of it all, so yeah, I guess so. Isn't it great?
10: Well, I don't know if I'd call it great. Monica's a person just like anyone else.
11: What? Oh, yeah, I mean, of course, but think about it, Ben. Voter tampering, maybe even bribery, right here in Coleraine. And I think there's something more. I never expected to have a story like this fall into my lap.
12: Dad? We're finished stocking the bath salts.
10: Oh, yes. Hi, Luke. Caleb,
13: You're doing a story on my family?
11: Yes, I am. It's something huge, and it's come across my desk in recent weeks, and this morning I just got more information on
13: it. Huge?
11: Yes, but Caleb, you can't say anything. The story's not together yet. The research hasn't all come through, and if you break it, it could ruin everything.
13: Break it? You're worried about me ruining your stupid story?
11: Stupid? I wouldn't call bribery and tampering with votes stupid.
13: Are you serious? You have to be kidding me.
11: No, Caleb, I'm very serious. You can't say anything.
13: To whom?
11: To anyone. Well, this story is huge.
13: This story is my family. Aren't you concerned about that at all?
11: Look, all I'm doing is telling the truth, Caleb. I'm not making anything up. I have a huge list of evidence. I'm just waiting to find out...
13: Oh, so it makes it okay to forget that it could destroy somebody's life because it's the truth. Mr. Taylor, I'm not feeling very well. I think I need to go home early.
10: Caleb, of course. I'm so sorry.
13: Not your fault at all, Mr. Taylor. Thanks.
12: Caleb, you want me to come with you?
13: No, thanks, Luke. I'll see you later.
11: Caleb, Oh, no. You don't think he's gonna tell anyone, do you?
10: Janet, I think you're missing the point here.
14: Yeah, big time.
10: Luke, could you give Janet and me a few minutes?
14: Sure. Yeah, I'll go check the stock room again.
10: Janet, this article, it's bigger than just a story.
11: Yeah, every time I think about it, I think there's a lot more here.
10: That's not what I meant.
11: I know, but right now, I have some more research to do. I want to dig a little deeper and see what else is there. I'll catch up with you later, okay?
10: Okay.
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5: The stuff Mom asked us to get is over here, I think.
3: So what do we need?
5: Cumin, paprika, and... Oh, she asked us to pick up a loaf of fresh bread, too.
3: I can go get the bread.
5: Okay.
3: Hey, there's Luke.
5: Oh, Luke.
3: Hi.
14: Hey, guys.
5: Oh, something wrong?
14: Yeah, but I don't think I can say anything about it.
3: Guarding your tongue. Wise man.
14: Okay.
16: We were at the shelter, and I heard the cookies were horrible.
17: And the mayor's wife made them, you said?
16: What? Yes. They had to throw them away because nobody even wanted them.
17: No, they couldn't have been that bad.
16: Well, they were. Can you imagine? The mayor's wife can't even bake cookies.
5: They're talking about Mom's cookies? Haley, Mom doesn't make bad cookies. What's that all about?
3: I told you, Haley.
5: What did you tell Haley?
3: That the cookies were bad. She just didn't want to hurt Mrs. M's feelings.
5: Ugh.
3: That's right. Mom worked hard on those cookies.
5: Listen, Haley, this whole not saying anything that will hurt someone's feelings is not from the Bible.
14: What are you talking about?
5: One of those piece of heaven sign things, you know?
14: Oh.
3: But what's wrong with making people feel better?
14: Nothing, but you still have to tell them the truth. You can't just hide the truth or lie in order to make someone feel better.
5: Yeah.
14: That's worse in some instances than hurting people's feelings.
3: How?
5: Well, think about Mom. She trusts you, right?
3: Right.
5: Were the cookies good?
3: Not really.
5: But she trusted you and went ahead and made them anyway.
3: Yeah.
5: And now listen to how people are talking about Mom. They think she can't bake cookies at all.
3: I know.
5: Then did you tell her the truth yesterday?
3: I didn't lie.
5: Haley.
3: I never told her I didn't like them. But I didn't really tell her I did like them either.
18: Hey, Haley.
3: Oh, hi, Jessica. How are you?
18: I'm fine. Have you seen the latest?
3: What?
18: Check this out.
3: What? That's Maya!
18: I know. I snapped a picture of that horrible hair with my cell phone, and I texted it to everyone I know. Isn't it great? She looks so stupid that way.
3: Oh, no.
18: Well, I'll see you later, Haley.
4: Bye, Jessica. Oh, no. Maya's gonna be devastated.
3: And you told her her hair looked nice.
5: Seriously, Haley, now do you see what's wrong here?
4: Yes. But no! What's the big deal? Do you expect me to just walk up to her and say, Maya, I hate your hair?
5: Well, no. You need to be nice about it. Ephesians talks about speaking the truth in love. When you love someone and it's out of concern for them, speaking the truth may hurt, but most of the time people will understand. But it hurts a lot less if people realize it's because you love them.
14: And truth without love, that's the same kind of thing, right?
5: Well, yeah. Yeah, that's right.
14: Huh. Speak the truth in love. That's really good. You know the verse?
5: Ephesians 4 something?
14: That's good enough. Thanks, Brooke. You're awesome.
5: Where are you going?
14: To tell someone the truth in love? About truth in love.
5: Well, okay. Hope this helps Luke with whatever's going on with him.
4: Oh, it's not gonna help me.
5: Haley.
4: I've gotta call Maya and talk to Mom.
3: And maybe should we stop by the park?
5: The park?
4: Oh, yeah, I guess so.
5: What happened at the park?
3: Mike was supposed to meet Vincent, but Vincent called and said he couldn't come.
5: And you didn't tell Mike?
4: He was gone already.
5: Haley.
4: And I thought it would make him feel bad.
5: It'll make him feel worse if he thinks something happened to Vincent or that Vincent just didn't bother to show up. Ugh, come on. Let's get the stuff Mom needs and let's go find Mike.
4: Okay.
11: I'm sorry it was so hard to track me down today, Luke. My cell phone died and I just couldn't get anywhere near a landline. It was really crazy.
10: I'm just glad you're okay. We were starting to get worried when Luke couldn't find you anywhere.
11: I'm sorry about that. I didn't think about anyone worrying. But, Luke, you're right. You're absolutely right, and I'm very glad that you brought it to my attention.
14: It wasn't anything, really.
11: No, it was. I was getting way too focused on the story and forgetting about the people involved. And I always told myself I wouldn't do that. But once a story gets in your blood, it's hard to pull back.
10: I bet.
11: I even spent all day frantically tracking down leads that... Well, never mind. We don't need to discuss that now.
10: I think it's a good thing this happened.
11: Very good, especially in light of some of the information that I found out today. I need to find Caleb, though.
10: I agree. You want me to come with you?
11: No.
10: But if you...
11: This is something I need to do on my own. I'll call you later when I get home.
10: Good. I don't like the idea of someone knowing where you live while this is going on. And could you please carry your cell phone charger with you from now on, okay?
11: Okay, promise. And Ben, I'll be fine, don't worry. Good night.
10: Good night.
11: Oh, Caleb. Oh,
13: sorry.
11: I didn't see you there.
10: Janet, are you okay?
11: Yes, I'm fine. Caleb just startled me.
13: I'm really sorry. I didn't mean to...
11: I know. It's all right. I was actually coming to find you.
13: You were?
10: I'll leave you two to sort this out on your own, then. If you need anything, either of you, we're inside.
13: Thanks. Oh, and Mr. Taylor.
10: Yeah?
13: I'm sorry that I was disrespectful this morning. I didn't mean to be. You know, when I left.
10: I understand, Caleb. It's all right.
13: Thanks.
11: So, Caleb, I was looking for you so that I could apologize.
13: What? To me?
11: Yes. I let my nose for the story get in the way of people and their feelings, and I'm really sorry about that.
13: It's all right.
11: No, it's really not, but thank you. I'm not going to let that cloud my vision again. So I'd like to talk to you about the story, if that's all right.
13: Okay, but... Miss Gray, you need to know that I do understand. You were right back there when you said it's the truth. If my mom really did do those things, well, then the truth needs to come out, and I know that.
11: But it still needs to be respectful, honest, and thoroughly researched first. Truth shared in love. Someone reminded me of that tonight, and it helped me look at some things more clearly. You'll see some things I might have missed before in my excitement. There's a lot of evidence.
13: Is that it? In that folder?
11: This is a copy of all the evidence I have, and I'd like to give it to you.
13: To me? For what?
11: To do whatever you want with. Give it to your mom. Show your parents. Break the story if you want.
13: You're not going to break it yourself?
11: I was going to, but I think there might be some more to it. A bigger story behind it. I'm going to keep researching.
13: Well, thank you.
11: But you need to know, Caleb. The other news outlets in the area, they might break it. A lot of this evidence came to me in an anonymous tip, and I don't know if they've contacted anyone else with the information.
13: Well, like I said earlier, the truth has to come out. If Mom did do some of those things, then there will be consequences. They won't be pretty, but it has to happen.
11: Truth and love.
13: Yeah. It's hard, though.
11: I know it is. I'll be praying for you and your family.
13: Thank you. I think we're going to need it now more than ever.
19: Good evening, Coleraine. This is Hale Clark. Tonight's top story is one of alleged bribery that involves a former mayoral candidate right here in Coleraine. Monica Richter is currently under investigation for alleged bribery of city council members. News 6 is tracking down the story, but here's what we know right now. In an investigation of Monica Richter's public business records, several former city council members received sizable monetary gifts from Richter Properties just before voting on a controversial rezoning ordinance. It's important to mention that most of those same former city council members have left town and have thus been unavailable for comment. Stay with us as News 6 follows this breaking story.
20: Thanks, Hale Clark. Maybe if I clear my throat a little bit. That's better. Thanks, Hale Clark.
21: You know, I've often thought about being a TV news reporter. I think I have the voice for it. But man, trying to report the news these days has got to be hard. Janet Gray sure found that out. Telling the truth is important, but the truth has to be connected with caring about other people to help them. In the Bible, in the book of Ephesians, Paul the writer tells Christians about how to work together in Christ. He says, "Be completely humble and gentle. Be patient, bearing with one another in love." Later on, he reminds us that our talk should be helpful for building each other up according to our needs, that it will be beneficial to those who listen. Loving doesn't mean just telling people what they want to hear. That doesn't help them. You help people by telling them the truth so that things can be better in their lives. And that's a lot harder to do than what Haley was trying to do, but I think she's starting to get the hang of it. Do you ever have trouble keeping all the principles of the Bible straight? Do you ever struggle with some of the stuff in there that you don't understand? Well, God tells us that to really hear from Him and understand what He wants us to do, we have to be getting His Word, the Bible, into our heads. And we can only do that by reading it. Now, to help you with that, we publish a daily devotional book just for you that helps to make the Bible practical for your everyday life. 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Today's episode, Can You Handle the Truth?, was written by Lori Twitchell, directed by Steve O'Dell, with sound recording by Roy Wallace and sound design by Joe Carroll. John Campbell provided the musical score and Terry Ritchie was the executive producer. And I'm Zach, feeling a little bit better, but I think I'm going to get some chicken soup and take a nap. We'll see you next time, Beyond Gilead.
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6: It's awesome as colossimus!
4: Ahoy, mateys! Jonas Squidley sailing here on the clipper ship Jolly Roger with some patriotic lessons and songs for Americans! 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Yep, America found her ideas of freedom in God's Word, the Bible. Every person can learn that real freedom comes in the person of Jesus Christ, our Savior. He paid the price for our freedom from sin. Throughout our history, faithful men have been willing to lay down their lives so that we could remain free.
7: Remember the price these men paid so that we could enjoy the blessings of freedom.

0: That be a great reminder. Greater love hath no man than this, that a man lay down his life for a friend. 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

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Pedal on some discipline, don't forget to pray. 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

Hello there. I've been acting. I'm John Stace with Platter Theatre. Welcome to Adam Falls. It will take long to see why I got drawn to this language. When was written Chumple? It's a history, mystery, and newbie. It's the sum you need to be something needy. Isn't it? Fionn. You might say he's a killer. Once you step in such shop, see he much, much more. He's a collector of stories. Rare books of times long past. So enjoy a cup of Fionn's finest blends as he invites you to an unexpected journey, one you are about to experience.

0: Yes, understand. I'm here to help. Oh, here he comes. All right. Yeah, I'll let you go. So much. Good.
1: Jeremy, your mother's called me. The duck here.
2: Hi, Mr. Finney.
0: Oh, rough day, understand.
2: Terrible. Horrible. Just awful.
0: Well, any of them would be enough. You know, I have a friend named Xander who had a day like that. Why don't you pull up to him and tell about it?
2: Most of my alarm clock was a fluke. Mm. And I overslept. My mom got mad at me. Then missed the bus. Well, actually, I ran after the bus. Mm. And I tripped and fell into a new jet. One mom just spot. Mm. Big schools were laughing at me. And then it worse.
0: Got worse.
2: Worser.
0: I thought the phrase is more worse.
2: But it worse is more worse.
0: Oh, I see.
2: We had a pause in math, and I flipped it. And then right lunch, this bolt comes up and slams against the locks. It's for fun. And they just blame me for starting it.
0: Oh, Jenny.
2: That came worstest of all. Or worse than all the worst. Mom says we're gonna move 3 weeks. Mm. Again. I'm gonna say goodbye to my best friend, Gordon. I'll probably never see again.
0: Wow, that is what, sir.
2: So Mom's supposed to make me feel better.
0: Actually, I'm supposed to see better.
2: What?
0: Come with me. Please note this, all right?
2: Danger. Unavoidable turbulence mixed with affected check blessings. What does that mean?
0: Mm. Let's sign out. You know what to do?
2: Hope you're?
0: I guess.
2: Wow. What's this? I love Splorium.
0: You've only a tiny fraction, so this and my friend, I am you to the top.
2: Really? You're taking Rolo?
0: No. Rolo doesn't go that high, so we're taking that.
2: Oh, elevator.
0: Oh, that, my friend Jeremy, is no elevator. Elevator goes up and down, boy. This is elevator. It goes every which up and down and left, right, and in a circle, and it's sharp, oh, getting fancy. Come on, right this way.
2: It looks just like one of those antique elves.
0: Mm-hmm. Complete with an antique elevator.
3: I heard that.
0: One very odd piece. Jeremy, Mr. Griggs, the extraordinary engine faithful friend. He and Rolo, every later, and many, many other is a terrific things.
2: Wow, really?
4: Oh, let up, will you, Jeremy? I'm retired. Means I'm tired all over again.
0: Oh, let him hold you, Jeff. He's a fiddle, and you know how to those fiddle get.
4: Give me some bike. Are you gonna pummel the kids with things, or you want to take a
0: ride? I'd like to ride, yes, please.
4: Hey, Forrest, all aboard!
2: I thought there were only 7 hours.
0: And closing, and woof.
2: Oh, I've always wondered what that big thing was there.
0: Well, let's find out, Ellie.
4: Strap your safety harness, Jeremy.
2: Safety harness?
4: Well, I can tell you, see, it's no ordinary elevator. Seen an elevator with a swivel? On. Altimeter. 200. Longitude 50 degrees, latitude 121.

0: horizontal is vertical. Clear or take. Here we go. Oh, that the every bit centimeter means. Working late.
1: There?
0: No, that was just a little. Hey, oh, sir, me. Are you still with us? Yes, you are. But you have no breath now. Wait till you stop. Oh, thank you. It's good. You got it. This is Adelaide 2627. Taxi, Victor.
1: Why can see all that into falls from here? Park and Lily, my house. Cool.
0: Yes, it is. Now, about giant you inquiring, what do you think might be in mind?
1: I don't.
0: Yes, my. To you.
1: Thanks.
0: Now, I'll show her and let eyes get used to the nighttime. Look up.
1: Whoa, stars. Millions and millions of stars.
0: Welcome to the Universitarium.
1: Kind of like the planetarium?
0: Oh, much, much more. This Exploratum should have Universitarium.
1: Whoa, that is hard.
0: Otherwise known as a meteorite, it was. You are looking at perfect like a night sky of Abington Falls.
1: It's...
0: No, those were my words exactly. When I've had a terrible, horrible, awful day like you, this is this that I got. And my little world seems controlling, so I just got up. But God has a much bigger plan I can ever think or imagine. It makes all things work good, from fantastic electrons to just our 800 times bigger than us, sir. May I please have a hair if you don't mind? Take a look. The same God created all stars and worlds above is that God knows exactly how many hairs you have on your head.
1: Indeed.
0: Now, this way, please. I just happen to have a reading over here. Excuse me. Hello, come in. Please hand up the package.
2: On your way.
1: What package?
0: Something unexpected.
1: Okay.
0: There you go.
1: Want me to read something?
0: Well, not your thing, not just anything, but totally everything you'd expect out of a good book.
1: The unexpected guest, their taste.
0: Collection. Three stories. God, you first want to help my eyes. Maybe we'll open your well. Joy, we can talk later. Bye for now.
1: Bye. The expected chapter one. In those undays for fights, when its old monarch had been overthrown, and many families cast into some misery, lived on the side of the Rhine, a flea by the fair
3: Who is that? Are you expecting him?
4: I don't think so. Wait.
3: Are you quite sorry?
4: Go! Who is that?
5: It is me, Jack.
4: Sir Jack? Oh, Jack. What are you doing here?
3: So good to see you, Sir Jack.
6: Hello, Jeff.
4: What did you come here?
6: It is Thursday, Alexis. I brought you food.
4: Oh, are you mad? There are 200 from there who would murder you in sight.
6: Not their enemy. I bring food. They can have some if I.
4: Oh, silly. How do you travel?
6: I walk.
4: Alone?
6: Of course.
4: I'm surprised they are. No, there might be your people. I believe it's like you are the reason we're poor.
6: It's quite simple, is it?
4: No, I know. In the middle of evolution, to find a rash line. People have nothing, so they're going to lose by killing you.
6: Why me? Not a member of government.
4: No, but you look like...
6: I should wear a hat then.
4: Oh, you so cute.
6: I just terrify the unrest as you are, because the poor still to eat, even in the middle of the unrest. I will not stop doing God's will simply as it is dearest.
3: Thank you for the picture. The fruit. You're so generous.
6: Welcome, Jip.
3: We will be for you, Lifty.
6: I go.
4: Wait. Go through the alley in the back and climb the car. Canvas, hide under. And I'll take you to your home.
6: Thank you. So here the king orders Jeremiah to be stood. This one of the many times Jeremiah quenched faith. But does anyone remember God said to him? Very quiet, this name. Charles, you're using all the stint.
1: I'm sorry, Father, but it's so hard to contract on this intent.
6: Yes, it is.
1: Even Prince sends a danger. He never sounds like this.
7: Oh,

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6: Esther, you are the most beautiful woman in Persia. You could be the next queen.
7: I don't want to be the next queen.
8: The king loved Esther more than all the women, and she found favor and kindness with him more than all the girls.
9: Behold, the new queen of Persia, Queen Esther!
10: What is this?
11: It is the edict that Haman has made to slaughter all the Jews on one day. You must tell Esther to go and plead with the king. Tell her to beg for the lives of her people.
7: I will go into the king, which is not according to the law. And if I perish, then I perish. I am going into the king.
12: My queen, you have not been called for.
7: I'm aware of that.
12: Do you know what will happen?
7: I'm going into the king. Please open the door.
12: Please, my queen.
7: I'm going in.
13: Have the ships ready or not.
12: Esther?
7: My king.
11: Oh, no. Queen Esther?
8: The king gazed at this uninvited guest, and his fingers tightened on his golden scepter.
12: My queen.
8: So Esther came near and touched the top of the scepter.
11: Oh, I'm too old for this sort of thing.
12: What is troubling you, Queen Esther? What can I do for you? Even if it is half the kingdom, it shall be given to you.
7: If it pleases the king, I would like for you and Haman to come tonight to the banquet that I have prepared.
12: Bring Haman quickly, that we may do as Esther desires.
14: Prince Haman, I am quite sure that there is no longer any way for anyone to connect Bigthan to you.
15: I think you fail to realize that even if they could, it wouldn't matter now. There is no one who can stand against me.
14: I do not think it wise to be so confident.
15: Things have turned out better this way. He is still king, and I act in his name.
16: Prince Haman.
15: What is it?
16: A message from the king. Queen Esther has requested the presence of the king and Prince Haman at a banquet today that the queen will prepare.
15: That the queen? Yes, of course I will be there. That will be all.
16: My prince.
14: The queen?
15: Oh, this is perfect. The queen recognizes my position. She knows where the power rests.
14: Or in whom the power rests.
15: Indeed. I must go and prepare for the banquet.
8: So the king and Haman came to the banquet which Esther had prepared.
15: The statues were all cast in solid gold. He asked me if I wanted one, and I said, I do. He asked me which one, and I told him, all of them, you fool, all of them.
17: Esther, it is time. My curiosity will give me no relief. What is your request, even to half of the kingdom?
7: If I have found favor in the sight of the king...
17: You have, my queen, like no other before you.
7: If it pleases you to grant my petition, I would like you and Haman to come to another banquet tomorrow that I will prepare for you.
15: Oh,
7: and
15: yes,
7: then I will make my request.
15: Yes.
17: We will be there, of course. Haman, you will join us.
15: It would be the greatest of honors. I thank you, my queen.
14: Why would she do a thing like that? Why two banquets in 2 days?
15: Is it too much to imagine that I am a charming guest?
14: No, not at all.
15: Is it too much to imagine that she knows the power behind the king?
14: Well, I suppose not, but something seems odd.
15: There is nothing odd in the world, Satar. I have risen to the level of the king. There is nothing in the world that I cannot obtain.
9: Make way for Haman the Magnificent, the king's most favored prince!
15: There is no one who can stand against me. This is the most perfect day!
14: Look, there he is.
15: Mordecai!
14: He is still not bowing. I don't think he will bow to you as long as he lives. Which won't be too long now.
15: I want you to go right this minute and tell my advisors to meet at my house.
14: Yes, Haman, but when?
15: Within the hour!
14: Yes.
15: I don't care what they're doing, I want them there!
14: Yes, my prince.
8: Haman recounted to his friends and his wife, Zeresh, just how rich and powerful he had become.
15: When I was growing up right here in Persia, I always had to follow all the rules.
4: Uh-huh.
15: But deep down, I knew someday things would be different.
18: Say it, boss.
15: Now I make demands of all the other fools.
19: My dear, it's clear you're like a charging camel.
4: You've got strength points.
18: And has you ever seen it rain?
15: Glad to see you understand that my wish is your command. For I am second only to the king.
4: Perfect.
18: Perfect.
20: Perfect.
19: It's a guy thing.
4: Hey, man, you have really got some power.
18: Hey, man, it is growing by the hour.
4: Now everyone will honor you on bended knee.
15: And nobody would ever dare complain to me.
18: Hey, man, you're somebody.
19: Yeah, controlling.
4: Hey, man,
20: you're the Persian cat's meow.
18: No one does a dust.
4: You are upper crust.
15: Hey, man, your life is perfect now. Did you know that the queen invited me to come and dine with his or her majesty?
4: There's not a thing he can't make waffle.
20: Over grapes and a falafel.
15: And I'll go down in history.
20: Hey, man,
18: you're riding high up in the saddle.
4: Hey, man,
19: he's got more sons than you have cattle.
4: His badge is bad, but now he's on a power trip.
15: I've got the Jewish people on a sinking ship.
18: Hey, man, you want Mr. Influential.
20: Oh, I'm a fan. Can I just tell you why?
4: You were made it big, wish we had your gig. Hey, man, your life is perfect now.
15: Wait a minute. Though my world's so bright, something's still not right. And I don't quite know why. Since it can't be imperfection.
4: Could it just be indigestion?
20: Bad complexion.
18: An infection?
19: No, it's Mordecai.
4: Mordecai, Mordecai. He's the one who never bowed when you walked by.
15: Yes, bullseye, it's Mordecai. I've really got to find a way to kill that guy.
19: So build for him a gallows, dear. Make it 20 feet, 50.
4: 75 feet tall.
18: What's the king's size off with?
19: Mordecai will die.
15: Yes! What a perfect way to end this perfect, perfect.

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1: 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I live in Michigan. 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
2: 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This is so exciting!
3: Later that night, King Ahasuerus could not sleep.
4: Stop! Stop the music! I hate that song. Something else. I am exhausted, and yet sleep will not come.
5: My king, you must lay back and not excite yourself.
4: This is so infuriating.
5: We need something to lull you to sleep.
4: We could just have Mimucan make a speech that puts me to sleep during the day.
5: Indeed. I have it. Bring in the Book of Records.
4: The most boring book in the whole kingdom. That is genius.
5: I thank you, my king. Please, lay back and try to relax.
3: So the Book of Records was brought in, and as it was read, the king began to drift off to sleep.
6: The following day, Mordecai alerted the king through Queen Esther that Bigthan and Teresh were plotting to kill the king.
4: I remember that.
6: The plot was investigated and found to be true. Bigthan and Teresh were taken out and hanged on a gallows.
4: They very nearly did, too.
6: Later that day, the council met to discuss the new tapestries to be hung in the summer palace.
4: Wait. What about Mordecai? He saved my life. I can't remember what we did to reward him.
6: Well, it seems that there is nothing in the Book of Records. We apparently did nothing to reward him.
4: The life of the king is saved, and the man who saved it is forgotten?
5: Oh, please, don't excite yourself.
4: I am excited. How could this have happened? I can't think. I'm so angry. How could we have forgotten Mordecai?
5: It is a terrible oversight, my king.
4: I want... Who is in the palace? I need someone to help me with this.
5: I saw Haman a few minutes ago. I think he is still here.
4: Bring him to me at once. We need to make this right.
5: Yes, my king. Prince Haman.
7: The guard told me that you would not let me see the king. I have access to the king night and day. You sniveling little man. How dare you make me wait? If you ever do anything like this again,
5: Haman,
7: I will...
5: If you'd allow me,
7: If you ever make me wait out here like that again, I will see to it that you and your family will never see another day. Your whole family. Do you understand?
5: The king would like to see you now.
7: He would? He called for me at this hour. This is perfect.
5: Please, come this way.
7: My king, I have a request to make of you.
4: Haman, come in. I'm groggy from lack of sleep and I can't think straight. What should I do for the man that I want to honor? It needs to be big. Very big.
7: For the man you want to honor. Who in the world would he want to honor more than me? Well, for the man the king wants to honor, let him wear a royal robe that you yourself have worn.
4: I love it. Go on.
7: Yes. And bring him a horse that you yourself have ridden, and place on his head a royal crown.
4: Ooh, Haman, this is good.
7: You should have one of your royal princes, your most noble prince, lead the man through the city and have him shout, "This is what is done for the man the king wants to honor."
4: That is perfect.
7: Yes, it is.
4: Did you get all of that?
6: Yes, my king, every word.
4: Haman, I want you to take this list.
7: Yes, my king.
4: And do everything on it for Mordecai the Jew, who sits at the king's gate.
7: Who?
4: Mordecai. You know him.
8: I do.
7: And the noble prince. Who could...
8: Prince?
7: You. You will do it.
8: Me?
9: Who is more noble than you, Prince Haman?
4: Well, the sun is coming up just now. Do it all at once. This is perfect.
3: So, by the king's order, Haman gave the royal robe, the royal horse, and the crown to Mordecai, and then led him through the streets of Susa.
10: This is what is done for the man whom the king desires to honor.
11: It is a miracle.
9: It is a miracle of God.
11: I would have to agree.
9: Blessings!
12: Mordecai.
9: Blessings on Mordecai!
12: Blessings on Mordecai!
9: Blessings!
3: Mordecai rode on the back of that horse as surprised and amazed as everyone else, but with a dignity and humility that Haman had never seen before.
10: This is what is done for the man whom the king desires to honor.
3: After it was over, Mordecai went back to the king's gate. But Haman hurried home, mourning and weeping with his head covered.
10: Zeresh! Zeresh, where are you?
13: Haman, is it over? Are you all right?
10: It was horrible!
13: I know, they told me.
3: Haman told his wife and his friends everything that had happened to him. Then they told him.
13: Mordecai is gaining power!
14: Why would the king let this happen?
15: You cannot hang him now. It would be suicide. He's become too powerful.
13: Oh.
10: Can everything have gone so wrong? All that I have done to make things perfect.
5: Haman, my prince, the king's men are here to take you to the banquet that the queen has prepared.
10: I'm coming.
16: Well, good day, Haman.
10: You all stay here. You stay here and think up some way out of this.
13: If Mordecai is indeed a Jew.
6: Oh, he is.
13: Then you will not overcome him, but you will fall before him.
10: Zeresh!
17: Esther, everything is just spectacular. Everything.
18: Thank you.
17: Haman, you are not yourself today.
8: I am just...
17: Is everything not perfect?
8: No. Well, no. I am sorry. Everything is wonderful. The dinner was just perfect, my queen.
17: It was indeed.
8: If I could just get a minute with you, my king, I have a request.
17: Request? The request, my queen. Let us get to your request. I can wait no longer for this mystery to be resolved. What is your request? Even if it is half of my kingdom, it shall be yours.
18: My king, if I have found favor in her eyes, and if it pleases the king, I would ask for my life to be saved and for my people to not be destroyed.
17: What?
8: Incredible.
18: If we were only to be sold into slavery, then I would not have even bothered you with that. But we are going to be murdered.
17: Who would dare to threaten the queen?
8: Name him and he will be arrested.
18: The enemy of me and my people is this wicked Haman.
17: Haman?
8: Haman? Me? What did I do?
18: Haman, I am a Jew.
17: You wrote a law that will kill my queen?
8: No, I didn't. You're a Jew!
18: Out of his hatred and wickedness, he has used his position to convince you to slaughter all of the Jews. Did you not explain the details of your plan to the king?
17: The Jews? You did this?
16: How could you have done something like this?
8: There has been a grievous error, Esther. Queen Esther, please listen to me. My life is at stake.
18: You have done this to yourself.
8: Queen Esther, please.
18: Haman, release me.
8: Please, you must help me. He will have me killed.
18: Let me go.
8: Please.
18: Oh.
8: I didn't know.
18: Haman, get off of me.
8: I didn't know. You are Jew.
16: What is going on?
18: Get him off of me.
17: Haman, would you attack the queen with me in the house?
8: No.
17: Take him.
8: No.
10: You misunderstand!
17: What do I do with a viper like this?
9: My king, Haman has built a gallows 75 feet high in his own yard. With it, he planned to hang Mordecai, who saved your life from the assassins.
18: Mordecai?
17: Oh, Haman. Hang him on his own gallows. Now!
9: Wait! Take the king's signet ring off of him first.
10: No!
18: My king, I beg of you, stop the destruction of my people.
17: Haman has sealed his edict with my signet ring. Once a law is sealed, not even the king can stop it from happening.
1: Milo from Michigan. Don't go away, there's more Paws and Tails coming right up.
19: Hey there everyone, Dave Coral here. We want to put your kid on an episode of Paws and Tails saying something like this. Hi, I'm Henry from North Carolina. If I could spend the day with CJ, I'd want to build a treehouse together. Now we have some suggested scripts for you waiting just inside the clubhouse. We can't wait to hear what you all come up with. Record them, send them in, and we'll broadcast them to the world!
3: After Haman had been hanged on his own gallows, the king's anger subsided. He gave all of Haman's property and possessions to Queen Esther. Esther then told the king that Mordecai was her cousin.
17: Mordecai, come closer. You have saved my life and proved yourself to be a friend to this throne. Take my signet ring. You now will take the place of Haman.
8: Me? I thank you, my king. I will not fail you.
17: I know you will not. Now, as to the edict of Haman...
18: My king, can you do nothing? How can I stand by and watch the destruction of my people?
17: Haman's edict to attack the Jews cannot be revoked.
18: God help us.
17: But Mordecai, you can, with my signet ring, write another edict.
8: Yes.
17: You understand?
8: I think I do.
17: Write it as you see fit.
18: What? What can that do?
8: Haman's edict stated that anyone who attacked and killed a Jew could then take all of his possessions and keep it as plunder. There could be a new edict that said anyone who attacks a Jew can be attacked in return.
17: Perhaps then the Jews could take the property and possessions of their attackers.
8: That would make them think twice.
17: Stamp it with my signet ring, and it will become law.
18: Will this work?
8: I think it just might. Thank you, my king.
3: Mordecai's edict went out to the 127 provinces of the kingdom. It said that the Jews could gather together to defend themselves and attack those who attacked them. And the Jews, God's chosen people, were delivered. In fact, the Jews were very much better off at the end of the story than they were at the beginning. God blessed them, not just with a victory over the evil plans of Haman. God used the dark times to show his children just how much he loved them. It's later than I thought. Let's call it a day, shall we, Madavi?
20: That was amazing. God was there even in the dark times. This is...

0: amazing. We gotta tell someone. We found the player. This is big, CJ.
1: How many other stories are just lying around like this?
0: Hundreds?
1: Gotta be hundreds. Let's find some more.
2: Professor Madavi,
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2: I'm thinking of what will happen when they find the cylinder about Shadow Valley.

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1: Gracie told me the funniest thing. That Dad, you have a twin brother.
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3: 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Evan, I have a plan, but we have to act quickly.
4: What's going on?
5: All right, spill it.
3: What?
5: Did she tell you?
6: I'm Miss Jean. 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Hi, and welcome to today's episode, the third in our season called Keep Watch. Now, in our story so far, Gracie felt sure that her parents were getting back together. Instead, she discovered that they're getting divorced. And Brianna may have let a family secret slip. Could John Harris really have a twin brother that Gracie and Judah have never met? Or did Brianna imagine the whole thing? Well, speaking of siblings, Jake's sister Olivia is in town as a substitute teacher, and they're in the middle of a misunderstanding. Gracie and Brianna are getting ready to visit Grandpa Harris. Will he have the answers that they're looking for? There's one thing that everyone in the Harris family will have a good reminder of today, that God's timing is so much better than ours. Come on and listen to today's episode called The Key, and let's exercise our faith with the Harrises.
1: Good morning, Gracie. Wow, you're up early.
7: Yeah, my stomach hurt. It woke me up.
1: Oh, no. I'm sorry. Can I get you something to help you feel better?
7: No, thanks, Judah. I'll be okay.
1: Well, I'm going to have one of those blueberry scones. You sure you don't want one?
7: I'm sure.
1: All right. Suit yourself. So, when are you and Brianna leaving for Grandpa Harris's?
7: Pretty soon. Mr. Simon said he'd get Blue Birdie warmed up, and he'd be here after breakfast.
1: Nice. Sorry I can't come with you. It's my senior year, and there's just so much to do before I graduate.
7: I'm gonna miss you, Judah.
1: Hey, I haven't left for college yet. We have the rest of this year and all summer.
7: I know, but our family isn't the same as it was. It won't ever be.
1: Gracie, you know, just because Mom and Dad are getting divorced doesn't mean that we aren't still a family.
7: Judah, can I tell you a big family secret?
1: A family secret? Sure.
7: Brianna told me that Dad has a twin brother.
1: What? We'd know if Dad had a twin. He'd be our uncle.
7: I know. So, why don't we know about him, huh?
1: I don't know. Is Brianna sure about this?
7: No, but, my stomach hurts.
1: You know, when Mom and Dad first separated, I had a lot of stomach aches, too.
7: Oh?
1: Yeah, and headaches. I was worried about our family all the time.
7: I didn't know that.
1: Yeah. But, hey, God took care of us. He brought us here to Discovery Mountain, and it all worked out in His time.
7: But I... Judah, it isn't all worked out.
1: Gracie.
3: Whew! I got our suitcases down. I'm ready to go.
7: Yay! Mr. Simon will be here soon.
1: Here, have a blueberry scone, Brianna.
3: Thanks, cuz.
2: What was all that thudding on the stairs?
3: Oh, sorry to wake you, Uncle John. That was our suitcase.
2: You girls are just going for a night, right? You're not moving in with Grandpa Harris.
7: Mr. Simon!
8: Hello, Harris family.
3: Is Gadget coming with us?
9: Of course! He wouldn't miss a trip to Harris and Son Pet Shop.
3: Yay! Come here, boy.
2: Harris and Son Pet Shop. I still don't like that name.
10: Did I miss them? I can't believe I overslept.
7: We're still here, Mom.
10: Oh, good. Give me a hug, girls. Have fun.
7: We will. Bye, everyone.
3: Bye.
10: Thanks, Mr. Simon, for flying them down.
9: Oh, anytime. I'll get them there safe and sound. Bye.
1: Mom? Dad? Does Gracie seem all right to you?
2: She seems fine to me. A little distracted, maybe.
10: Distracted, yes. And her stomach has been hurting.
1: Yeah, she told me it was hurting her this morning, too.
10: Oh, dear. I'm sure it's just nerves from all the changes in the family.
2: It could be just something she ate.
10: No, I don't think so.
1: Just nerves. I'm sure she'll be okay.
10: What's funny, Judah?
1: Oh, Gracie told me the funniest thing.
10: What's that?
1: Apparently she and Brianna have this crazy idea that, Dad, you have a twin brother.
2: What?
10: What?
1: I know, crazy, right?
2: Is it too late to stop that plane?
10: Nope, off they go. John, quick, call your dad. You have to warn him.
6: As Gracie and Brianna flew to visit Grandpa Harris, the cafe started to fill with customers. Mr. Harris didn't have time to make that important phone call.
4: Hi, Jake.
11: Oh, hi, Addie. Is Mr. Reeder here yet?
4: Yeah, he's right over there.
11: Thanks.
4: Cheer up, Jake. It's the weekend. May I help whoever's next?
12: Hi, Hattie.
4: Kylie, what can I get for you?
12: I'll take 3 croissants to go, please.
4: Coming right up. Oh, Olivia, Jake and Reader are at that table right over there.
12: They are? I'm not joining them.
4: Oh, sorry, I just assumed.
12: I'm not very hungry. I'll come back later for lunch.
4: Okay, well, see you then. Here you go, Kylie.
12: Thanks. That was strange, wasn't it?
4: With Olivia? Yeah, sure was. Oh, here's your change.
12: Thanks. Bye, Hattie.
4: Bye.
10: Oh, hi, Chaplain Jake. Can I bring you some breakfast?
11: Nah, just some chamomile tea, okay?
10: Okay. So it must be fun teaching with your sister.
13: Oh, you'd think so, wouldn't you? I've been avoiding her all weekend, though.
10: Really?
13: Family matter.
10: I won't pry. We have enough family matters of our own here.
14: Is Gracie doing all right, Michelle?
10: Well, she'll be okay. Eventually. I'll get that tea.
14: Now, Jake, what did you want to talk about? It must be something serious if it couldn't wait until school tomorrow morning.
13: Mr. Reeder, is there anybody at all who could substitute for Olivia?
14: You would like me to find a substitute teacher for the substitute teacher?
13: Oh, yeah, could you?
14: All right, Jake, tell me what's going on and start at the beginning.
13: Oh, well, it all started when Olivia came home from the hospital as a baby.
14: Not that beginning. The beginning of whatever happened between you and Olivia this week.
13: Oh, well, that all started when Olivia gave me some money the other day. See, she insisted I take it, so I did.
4: Grandpa Harris!
5: Brianna! Look at you! You've grown a whole inch!
7: Grandpa Harris!
5: 2 granddaughters in 1 visit. I'm the luckiest grandpa in town.
7: Hi, Grandpa. I missed you.
5: Missed you too, Gracie Grace. Gadget, come here, boy. You're as mischievous as ever.
15: Gadget! Gadget!
5: Is in here, George?
9: Oh, of course he is. He ran ahead of me.
5: George, I have that special order of dog food for you for Trekkers.
9: Well, thank you. My customers will be happy to have this. Gadget, I've never seen you happier.
5: Gadget, you can visit me anytime.
9: I'll be back in the morning to pick up the girls. You don't want to be late for school, so be ready on time. Okay, you two?
12: Okay.
7: Yes, Mr. Simon.
5: Will you stay for a cup of tea?
9: I'd love to, but I'll leave you to your family time. Come on, Gadget. I know. We'll be back tomorrow. Bye.
5: Safe travels. Well, girls, what would you like to do first? We can let Polly out of her cage. She's pretty good about staying in the shop.
3: No, Grandpa, we were thinking...
5: Oh, come here. The gray tabby hasn't been adopted yet. And look.
7: Aw, she has kittens.
5: Do you want to hold one?
7: No, Grandpa, we were thinking...
5: No. kids have been coming in here all week begging me to let them hold the kitten. I keep telling them, not until their eyes are open.
3: Oh, the dark gray one and the stripy one's eyes are open.
5: Yep, and you two can be the first to hold them.
7: Well, all right.
5: Well, all right. I've had more enthusiasm from a bearded dragon.
7: Sorry, Grandpa.
3: Can we please hold the kitten?
5: Now that's better.
3: Aw, she's so tiny.
5: You're good with animals, Brianna. Just like your mom, Emily, is.
3: Aw, thanks, Grandpa.
7: How about me, Grandpa?
5: Well, you're doing just great with that kitten, Gracie. You're nothing like your dad at your age.
7: Really?
5: Yep.
7: Grandpa, do you have any photo albums?
5: Photo albums?
7: Yeah, with pictures of my dad when he was a kid.
3: And my mom?
5: Well, maybe when your grandma was alive, she had some somewhere.
7: You used to have family pictures on the wall in the hallway, didn't you?
5: Hallway?
7: Yeah, right outside of my dad and Aunt Emily's old rooms.
5: I suppose. Years ago.
7: Why aren't they still up?
5: Well, you're just full of questions today, aren't you?
3: Gracie, let's trade kittens. Then we could help you clean the aquariums, Grandpa.
5: I could use the help. Thank you.
7: Or we could see if the photo albums are in the attic. How about that?
5: Brianna, could you come over here and give me a hand with the guinea pigs?
3: Sure.
5: All right, spill it.
3: What?
5: Your mom was always the worst secret keeper in the family. Did she tell you?
3: So it's true?
5: And Gracie, does she know?
3: Uh-huh.
5: Oh, dear. I'm going to call your mother. And then...
3: What?
5: I'm going to have to call John.
6: Could the family secret really be true? We'll find out right after this.
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6: Gracie and Brianna are about to hear a story they've never heard before. Let's join them back at the pet shop.
5: Okay, son. I'll talk to them. Bye. Girls, follow me. I want to show you two something. It's a little dusty.
7: Oh, a photo album.
5: Have a seat on the couch over there. Now, open the first page.
7: Is that you and Grandma Harris?
5: Yes. That's us on our wedding day.
3: Wow, she was so pretty.
5: She was the love of my life. Not perfect, but a godly woman. Now, turn the page again.
7: Oh, that's Grandma Harris again. And she's...
3: She's holding two babies.
5: One of those babies is your dad, Gracie.
7: And the other one?
5: The other is his brother, Evan.
3: Twins. So I didn't imagine it at all.
7: What happened to him? Did he die?
5: Evan? Oh, no. He's still alive. At least as far as I know.
3: What? You don't know?
5: I haven't seen Evan in over 20 years.
7: What happened?
5: Hand me that photo album. Let me see now. Here it is.
3: Is that them?
5: That's John and Evan. They're about 10 here. That's when things started to go wrong.
7: Wrong?
5: Yes, and, well, to be honest, there were signs long before then.
7: Grandpa, tell us the story.
5: All right. Well, John is older than Evan by 1 minute and 22 seconds, and he never let him forget it.
17: John? John, put down the hammer and come see this.
18: Dad, I'm building a new cage for the gecko.
17: But look, the guinea pig babies are here.
18: Oh, there are 5 babies.
17: Yeah. Evan, come on over here and see them.
19: Aw, they're so small. Can I hold one?
17: No, not yet. They're too little.
18: They're gonna need a bigger cage.
19: John, you just want an excuse to build something.
18: So I like building. What's the big deal?
19: You don't even care about the animals.
17: Now, boys.
18: If you've seen one guinea pig, you've seen them all.
19: Dad, did you hear that?
17: Now, boys.
18: Well, Evan, I have the key to the pet shop, so I don't really care what you think.
17: John, I can take that key away from you just as fast as I gave it to you.
18: But, Dad, I'm the oldest, and that means I get to run the store with you when I grow up.
19: Dad, it's not fair. I feed the fish, I take the dogs for a walk, I even clean Polly's cage.
17: I know, Evan.
18: But I'm 1 minute and 22 seconds older. I have the key.
17: John, put that key away and stop taunting your brother.
4: Now what is going on over here?
19: Mom, John doesn't even like the animals.
18: I do too. I'm building the gecko a cage.
19: It's not a gecko. It's a bearded dragon. You don't even know the difference. Dad, why can't I be the son in Harrison's son pet shop?
17: John is the oldest.
19: It's not fair.
4: Evan, wipe your nose. John, stop that hammering. Now go to your room.
18: But Mom!
19: Oh, Mom.
4: Go on.
19: Yes, Mom.
18: Fine.
4: I asked you not to give him the key yet. John is too young for that responsibility.
17: My father gave me a key to the store when I was his age.
4: But John isn't you. He's less suited to this business.
17: And Evan is?
4: Evan loves the animals. He'd love to run the shop with you.
17: You're right, dear, but the shop goes to the oldest son.
4: And if John chose to give it to Evan instead?
17: That would be his choice. But it would have to be his decision.
4: I'm gonna pray about it right now. Lord, you could make that happen. Please do what is best for my boys.
17: If it's going to happen, let it happen in God's time.
4: You're right.
17: Come on now. Come and see the baby guinea pigs.
7: Is that why my dad never told us about his brother?
5: Oh no. There's much more to the story. Remember the key I gave your dad?
7: Yeah?
5: Well, a few days later, we left your dad in charge of taking care of the animals. Your grandma and Emily and I went into the city for the day.
3: Well, what happened?
5: John wasn't ready.
18: Evan! Evan, you have to help me.
19: I'm not going to feed the animals. I told you, Dad left you in charge. You have the key.
18: That's the thing. I lost the key. It was in my pocket at recess and...
19: John, you're supposed to let the dogs out and feed the fish, and Polly needs her...
18: I know. Will you help me?
19: I know where Dad keeps the spare key.
18: Well, then tell me.
19: Okay, but when you find your key, I want it.
18: Fine. I don't care about the key anyway.
19: I knew it. You don't even care.
18: Just get the key and open the door.
19: Fine. Here.
18: Evan, where does Dad keep the fish food?
19: I keep the fish food right here.
18: Thanks.
19: He doesn't even know what he's doing. 1 minute and 22 seconds older. I wish the pet shop could be mine, not his.
3: So, Evan got Uncle John's key?
5: No, we never found that key.
7: They didn't get along very well, did they?
5: No, it wasn't too terrible when they were young. It was when they were older that things got worse. Much worse.
6: 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We'll hear more right after this break.
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7: Grandpa, when did everything change for good?
5: Do you mean, when did Evan leave the Harris family?
3: Yeah, when did he become a family secret?
5: Well, it was the year the boys graduated from high school. Your dad brought a sweet girlfriend home for us to meet that year, Gracie.
7: Oh, my mom, right?
5: It was. Your dad was busy with the school basketball team, baseball team, soccer, and of course shop class. He was always so talented with woodworking. And Evan? Well, he spent all his free time here at the pet shop.
2: This is it, the family business.
10: Oh, John, I love it. It's so cute.
2: Yeah, well, I'll be running it one day soon.
10: Aw, you're the son and Harris and son.
2: Yeah, I guess. Not like I have a choice.
10: Oh, look at you. You're so sweet.
14: Now that's Duke. Big name, little dog.
10: Aw.
2: Michelle, you know Evan from school, right?
10: I think so. Hi, Evan. I'm Michelle.
14: Hi.
0: I'm Emily, their little sister. It's so cool to have the most popular senior girl dating my brother.
10: Popular? Aw, well, thank you.
21: Hi, Michelle. Good to meet you.
2: That's my dad, and this is my mom.
22: We've heard all about you, Michelle. Good to meet you at last.
10: Nice to meet you, Mr. and Mrs. Harris.
2: Well, let's get out of here.
10: Aw, John, couldn't we hang out with Duke and the other animals for just a little while longer?
2: Nah, I've got to get ready for practice. See you, everyone.
0: Oh, can I come with you?
10: Sure.
0: Yay.
10: Bye. Nice meeting you all.
14: See, Dad? He still doesn't care.
21: Evan, we've been over this.
14: Ugh, I'm going to my room.
21: Evan.
22: Let him go.
21: I just don't know what to do about him.
22: I just keep praying.
21: I know you do. We're just weeks away from their graduation. I've made John a plaque. Look.
22: Oh, it says Harris and Son Pet Shop. John Harris. Oh, I always thought there'd be a way.
21: A way to let Evan have his dream of running the store instead of John? What have I always told you?
22: It would have to be John's choice. He's the oldest.
21: Right.
22: But I've prayed.
21: Then leave it with God. His timing and not ours. If God wants Evan to have this and John to do something else, well, he'll make it happen.
22: I suppose.
21: Trust him. And don't do anything silly in the meantime.
7: Grandpa, what's wrong?
3: Why'd you stop the story?
5: Girls, I haven't talked about this in nearly 20 years. This isn't easy.
7: Oh, I'm sorry. You don't have to tell us.
5: No, no. It's time. This family secret has gone on long enough. The twins graduated, and at the celebration afterwards, well, things have never been the same.
0: Congratulations, John and Evan, to the best big brothers a girl could have.
2: Thanks, Emily.
10: Aw, Emily, you're so sweet.
14: Give me a hug, little sis.
21: Boys, your mother and I have a gift for you.
22: Oh, that's happening now?
21: Yes, dear.
22: Well, first I'll need a hand with the cake. Evan, could you help me in the kitchen for a minute?
14: Sure, Mom.
22: Thank you, love.
14: Where's the cake, Mom?
22: Evan, I have a plan, but we have to act quickly.
14: What's going on?
22: Your father made something for John. I had this made instead. Look.
14: It says, but...
22: I made this for you.
14: Really? Wait, Dad doesn't know, does he?
22: Evan, you know that you deserve this. John doesn't want it, and I've prayed for this for 18 years.
14: Mom, we have to wait for God's timing.
22: I'm tired of waiting. Let's do this, today, before it's too late.
14: I don't know.
22: Evan, this might be your last chance. Will you go along with this?
14: Yes, I will.
22: Good. Then come on. Carry out the cake and act like nothing happened.
14: All right.
21: Ah, the cake. Now, where are the presents?
22: Right here.
21: Good. Now, boys, your mom and I are so proud of you. Open your gifts.
2: All right. Oh, a plaque. I know what it says. John Harris, Builder of the Year. 1 year of tuition to any school of your choice?
21: Wait, but...
22: Evan, what does your plaque say?
14: Harris and Son Pet Shop, Evan Harris. Oh, Mom and Dad, I can't believe it.
21: Neither can I.
0: John, you dropped your plaid.
2: You did this, didn't you, Evan?
19: Of
2: all the no good...
19: But John, you get to go to college. You've always wanted that.
2: You stole the shop from me. How dare you?
10: John, what's going on?
2: I never want to see you again. You need to leave, now, or else I'll...
22: John, now why are you so angry?
2: Mom, you always did like Evan best.
22: Now, honey...
2: Evan, leave.
19: But, Dad?
21: You'd better go, son. It's best for everyone.
0: But, Evan...
19: Bye, Mom.
22: Go, son. For your own safety. Come back when everything has blown over. I love you.
19: I love you too, Mom.
1: Still wearing his graduation suit, Evan walked out that door right there. I haven't seen him since.
7: But why?
1: That's enough stories for one day, girls. I have to get back to the animals.
22: Do you need help?
1: No, thank you, Brianna. I'd like to be by myself for a little while.
7: Brianna, it's all true.
22: Now what do we do?
7: We find Uncle Evan.
6: Phew, Tractor Doug, that was some story, wasn't it?
8: It sure was. The family secret is true.
6: John Harris does have a twin brother.
8: And they haven't seen each other for more than 20 years.
6: And Evan stole the shop from John, but he didn't get his wish.
8: No, he had to leave. And John didn't end up running the pet shop either.
6: Yeah, it seems to have been a matter of timing. Evan and his mom pushed what they thought was the right thing at the right time, but it wasn't God's timing.
8: Pushing what we think is best and on our timetable instead of God's doesn't work best.
6: And there's a verse in the book of Lamentations that can help us to exercise our faith and patience to wait for God's timing. Here's the verse. It's Lamentations chapter 3 and verse 26. It says, "It is good that one should hope and wait quietly for the salvation of the Lord."
8: Waiting for God's timing isn't always easy.
6: No, not at all. This verse talks about waiting and hoping in God's time. It reminds me of our Bible story this season.
8: Right, the story of Jacob and Esau, twin brothers.
6: Mm-hmm. And their story has a lot in common with John and Evan's. We'll hear part of that story next time when Reader shares it with Jake and Olivia.
8: Another pair of siblings who aren't getting along.
6: I hope they make up sooner than John and Evan did.
8: Do you think Gracie and Brianna will be able to find their long-lost uncle?
6: I don't know. He's been gone for 20 years. It won't be easy, but nothing is impossible with God.
8: So join us here again next time for episode 4 of this season called Keep Watch. We'll see you then.
6: You've been listening to Discovery Mountain, where the air is clear enough to hear your imagination, and where every day is an exercise in faith. 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

Did you ever wonder who made God? Was he ever born? Did he ever have a beginning? Oh, no. No one made God. God has always been. You say, well, will he ever die? No, God will never die. God is forever and ever and ever. You say, well, what is God like? Can you see him? No, you can't see God. He is invisible. He's a great spirit. Well, what is he like? Well, I don't know for sure that I can tell you what God is like. If I were to, why, you'd have to tell all the parts of the Bible where all of this book tells us what God is like. He is pure and holy and just and righteous and good and full of love and mercy and tenderness and kindness. What is God like? Well, he tells us what he is like. There is only one God. There are not two or three or five or ten. There is only one God, but the one God is in three parts or three persons, we sometimes call him. God the Father, God the Son, and God the Holy Spirit. You say, well, that sounds like there are three gods. Well, it may sound that way, but really it isn't. There is only one God, the great eternal God. Father, Son, and Holy Spirit are the three parts of God. You say, well, it still sounds to me like there are three gods. No. Let's just take an example like in your kitchen. You turn on the faucet and you get a pan of water. And some of that water you put in the freezer and it becomes ice. Now it's still water, but it's just changed its form. It's now ice. You take some of that same water out of that same pan and you put it in another pan on the stove, and soon you have steam. Well, it's still water, but it's in another form. So ice and running water, liquid, or steam, but it's all water. Different forms. So God the Father is God, God the Son is God, and God the Holy Spirit is God, yet he is only one God, the great triune God, the Trinity of God. You say, well, I still can't understand. Well, the best way to understand it is to think about ourselves, for God made us like he is. He made us a little Trinity like he is a great Trinity. When he made that very first man, Adam, he gave to Adam a body. You have a body. The body's the part of us that's visible. We can see our bodies. We live in our bodies. That's the house we live in. When it gets hurt, oh, we feel it. But the body is not really us. For down inside, there's another part that is invisible. This part is called the soul. Oh, that's our mind, our will, our memory, our emotions, everything that has contact with this life here on earth. That is our soul. Now, I cannot see your soul, and you cannot see my soul. But that's one part of us. Another part that we cannot see of ourselves is called spirit. God gave to Adam body, soul, and spirit. He would be a Trinity like God is a great Trinity. Now, I cannot see your spirit. You cannot see mine. You say, well, the spirit? How is that different from the soul? Well, they're very much alike, but there is a difference. And the scriptures tell us what the difference is. This is the part of us that would have contact, would have relationship with God, things in the spirit world with God in heaven. But you know, when God made that first man, Adam, and gave him a body and a soul and a spirit, and he was in the image of God, when Adam disobeyed God and sinned, then one part of Adam died. It was this part. He died spiritually. He was cut off from God. His fellowship, his relationship with God was cut off. And so all of us, for all of us have come from Adam. All of us are born into the world with one part of us dead. We are spiritually dead away from God. And that's the reason the scripture says that we must be born again. Oh, it isn't the body that's to be born again. It is the spirit that is to be born again.
And then we become truly in the image of God. It was a long, long time ago when Jesus was living here on earth, almost 2,000 years ago. Jesus, of course, was a part of God, and he did things that no one else had ever done before. He healed people who were sick. Those whose eyes were blind, he opened their eyes and made them to see. And those whose ears were deaf, he opened their ears and made them to hear. And Jesus did so many wonderful things that people everywhere were talking about him. And they were saying, do you think he might be the Son of God? The one that God has promised would come? Do you think he could be the Messiah? And so the people wondered, and they watched him, and they listened to his words. No one had ever spoken before like Jesus spoke. And some of the people believed, and some knew that he was the Son of God, and they believed on him. But others doubted, and others were confused, and they did not know. And so in the city of Jerusalem, the great city of Jerusalem, there was a man who was a very religious man. He was an older man and no doubt wealthy. This man's name was Nicodemus. Nicodemus had heard of Jesus. He'd probably even seen him. He'd probably heard him speak. He had seen perhaps some of the miracles that Jesus had done. Maybe he was in the marketplace when Jesus came and healed a man and made him well. Or maybe Nicodemus was in a home, and in that home there had been Jesus visiting, and he had healed some of the members of the family, and they had told Nicodemus about it. Well, Nicodemus was curious, and he wondered, and he wanted to know, and he thought, I have got to find out. I must find out if Jesus really is God. If Jesus is God, then I will believe on him. But if he is not God, I want nothing to do with him. If he is a fake, an imposter, I'll have nothing to do with him. But I must find out for myself. I cannot take other people's word. I must talk to Jesus. And I must find out, I will ask him, if he really is the Son of God. And so one night in the great city of Jerusalem, when the other people, most of them, had gone to bed, it was dark and the moon was out, and a few little lights were shining through the city. For you see, in those days, they didn't have television, they didn't have electric lights, so the people went to bed soon after it was dark. And most everyone was in bed, except a few. And Nicodemus went to look for Jesus. Some have guessed that maybe the reason he came in the nighttime was because he was a Pharisee. And many of the other Pharisees did not believe on Jesus. So maybe he was ashamed to come to Jesus during the day and to be seen talking with him. But others have thought that maybe the reason that Nicodemus came at night to find Jesus was because he could not wait till morning. He had to know who Jesus was. He had to get it settled. He had to know. So he came that night to talk with Jesus. Jesus was waiting for him. Oh, you say, well, did he know he was coming? No one had told him that he was coming. Nicodemus didn't tell anyone, I'm sure. But Jesus knows everything. He knew that he was coming. And Jesus knew all about Nicodemus. He knew everything that he'd ever thought, everything that he'd ever said, and everything that he'd ever done. He knew his name. He knew all about him. Jesus knows all about you and me. He knows all about everybody. Everything you've said and done and thought, he knows, for he is God, God the Son. He even knows the number of the hairs in your head. Oh, nothing is hid from him. And so he knew that Nicodemus was coming. You say, well, did Jesus always dress like that? Did he look like that, really? Well, no, he didn't. Jesus did not look like that. That's just what some artist has thought that maybe he looked like.
You see many pictures of Jesus, but they're just what some artist has thought he looked like. You see, when he was here, there weren't any cameras, no photography, so we have no pictures of him. You say, did he always go around wearing white robes? Oh, no, not at all. He just dressed like the ordinary Jew of his day. The artists usually put him in white robes, so we will know who he is, the very pure, spotless Son of God. Well, he was waiting for Nicodemus. When Nicodemus got there, Jesus was waiting, and Nicodemus said, Master, we know that you are a great teacher come from God, for no man could do the things you have done, except God is with him. And Jesus looked into the very heart of Nicodemus, and he knew what Nicodemus was thinking. Is Jesus really God? If he is, I will believe on him. If he isn't, I want nothing to do with him, but I must find out for myself. And Jesus looked right at Nicodemus, and he said, Nicodemus, no man can even see the kingdom of heaven. If he isn't, I want nothing to do with him, but I must find out for myself. And Jesus looked right at Nicodemus, and he said, Nicodemus, no man can even see the kingdom of heaven ever until he is born the second time. Nicodemus thought, born the second time? Well, I want to see the kingdom of heaven. I want God. I want God's kingdom. I have to be born the second time? How can that be? I am an old man. I'm an old man. I cannot shrink up and become a little baby again and become born all over again. That is ridiculous. I never heard of anything like that. He said to Jesus, Lord, I do not understand what you mean. Born again? How can that be? I'm an old man. And Jesus said, Nicodemus, you were born the first time, yes, into your parents' family. But before you'll ever see the kingdom of God, before you ever go to heaven and know the Lord, you must be born the second time. But this is something you cannot see. No one sees this. Born of the Spirit of God. Why, Nicodemus, it is like the wind. Did you ever see the wind? No. No one sees the wind. You say you see what the wind does. Oh, yes. You can see what it does. It blows the hat off the head, and the hat rolls down the street. It blows the leaves from the trees and blows the rain slantwise. You see what the wind does, but you never see the wind. And Jesus said, Nicodemus, that's the way it is when you're born of the Spirit of God. You cannot see anything happen, but it does happen, and it makes such a change in the life that soon other people can see the change, and they will know there is a difference. And Nicodemus scratched his beard and thought, I don't understand. I don't understand. I've got to see it to believe it. I don't understand. And Jesus said to him, Nicodemus, remember the story in the Old Testament, the story about Moses and the children of Israel, when they were coming out of Egypt and going through the wilderness to the promised land, and the long, hard journey, and they began to murmur and complain and to gripe. And God did not like their murmuring and complaining, and he allowed serpents to come in the camp. And these serpents were fiery serpents that bit the people, and the people got sick. Many of them died. Oh, it was terrible. It was awful. Do you remember that? Yes, Nicodemus remembered it well, those fiery serpents. Moses told the people, for God told him, to build a great, huge pole and put it in the center of the camp. And on top of that pole, to put a snake, a serpent made out of brass, and wrap it around the pole. And then to tell the people, whenever they were bitten by one of these fiery serpents, all they had to do is go and look
at the brazen serpent, and they would live. And the people did. When they were bitten, they came and looked at the brazen serpent, and they did not die. Nicodemus remembered this story. Why, he had heard it since he was a little boy growing up. He knew it well. And Jesus said to him, Nicodemus, just as Moses lifted up the serpent in the wilderness, even so must the Son of Man be lifted up, that whosoever believeth on him shall not perish, but have everlasting life. Nicodemus,

going to Calvary, and I will take the punishment for all the sins. And who will believe on me, that one will be born of the Spirit into the family of God. Was Nicodemus born again the second time? Oh, yes, I think he was. Maybe not that night, but if not then, later. For finally, several years later, when Jesus was put on the cross, outside of that very city of Jerusalem, his body was

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Even boys and girls can believe on Christ. It's something that happens in the heart. No one sees it except God. But if you will tell God that you have sinned and that you are sorry, you will ask Him to forgive you and tell Him you believe that Jesus is God and He took your punishment for you, and you'll ask Him to come into your heart, He will come into your heart.

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2: To tell you about the Jubilee Singers, I'll have to take you back to the time after the Civil War. At that time, most former slaves weren't educated until a school named Fisk University opened. But life wasn't easy at the school. The students faced threats of violence, cold and crumbling buildings, and a severe lack of funds. The treasurer of the school, George Leonard White, had an idea.
3: I believe it would do much for morale if we were to create a choir.
2: Mr. White soon found that many of the students had learned songs they called spirituals while they were slaves. He tried to convince his students to perform them in a cantata.
4: Well, I'm sorry, Mr. White, but we aren't going to sing our plantation songs for any crowd.
3: Why in heaven's name not?
5: Those are our songs, Mr. White. They're personal.
2: But even while the choir improved, the school fell deeper and deeper into financial crisis.
6: Well, I've just received a notice from the bank holding our mortgage. They're giving us 6 months to pay off our loan. We'll be evicted come next spring.
2: Mr. White became convinced that a tour with his choir would be the only way to generate the money necessary to save the school.
6: Very well, Mr. White. Take your company of evangelist singers to the north.
2: Once the tour began, the difficulties only increased.
7: Now you can ride in the caboose or you can walk.
3: Well, we can eat a meal or get a few rooms tonight.
8: I'm so hungry, my ribs are sticking to my backbone.
3: You just said all of your rooms are open.
9: Not for them, they ain't.
3: No rooms.
2: Still, they pressed on faithfully, committing themselves to him who would not fail them.
3: I believe that the Lord sent us on this mission, and where he calls, he always provides.
2: In the months to come, the choir's burdens grew. Their strength failed due to ill treatment at hotels and on railroads, poorly attended concerts, and the intimidation and ridicule of racists.
10: That's terrible.
8: Shameful.
2: It is. However, I believe that a gentleman will not insult me, and no man not a gentleman can insult me.
8: Oh, I'm going to have to ponder that line a bit.
10: Yeah.
2: Anyway, as time went by, one would expect things to improve. They did not. The greatest difficulty was that in making just enough to pay their expenses, the group began to lose hope. What was the point of their mission if every penny only paid for their travel expenses and did nothing to help their school?
10: I would have given up.
8: Not me.
2: No, Mr. White wouldn't allow it. One particular Sunday, the group was invited to sing at a black church.
9: It's a true pleasure to have you all here to sing for us. I've heard good things about you.
5: When does the service start, Reverend?
9: We begin promptly at 10 o'clock. You'll sing for us directly after.
3: After? After what?
9: After the service.
5: But if we wait until after the service, won't most of the folks leave?
9: Maybe, but I can't forgo the sermon, and we need to take our own offering first.
3: In other words, you're afraid that if your congregation gives us an offering, they won't give any to you?
9: We do have poor folks, and giving is down. The Lord's work is always the first priority.
3: Are you suggesting, Reverend, that we aren't doing the Lord's work?
9: Oh, I've no doubt you're very entertaining, but the word must be preached.
3: Yes, it must. All right, everyone. Gather your things. We're leaving.
9: Leaving? Why, I've gone out of my way to make time for you.
3: And we appreciate it, too. But you can have it back. More time for you to preach the word.
9: As you wish.
11: Here we go again. Lord, you need to cut us a break. We've hit 10 miles of bad road, and now the horses come up lame.
3: That's enough, Mr. Holmes. Every beast of the forest is his, as well as the cattle on 1,000 hills.
11: You have to admit, Mr. White, the Lord hasn't exactly directed those cattle our way. And given the state of things, I'd say he penned them up and locked the gate.
3: Yes, things are dire, Thomas. But I believe God will not allow us to fail in so great a work. These are mere tests, which all who seek to do his work must endure.
5: I'm with you, Mr. White. I believe we're chosen by God to save our school. Things are bound to turn around.
11: Yeah, right.
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0: Mr. White's been gone a long time.
1: Mm-hmm. Oh, he'll be back when he finds a place for us.
0: If he finds a place.
2: I'm hungry.
3: Bitch, I'm tired.
1: There's no point in dwelling on things we can't do anything about.
4: Sorry, I'm so late, my friends.
2: Well, we were beginning to wonder if you took off with all our money.
4: I was tempted, but decided I wouldn't get very far on $1.
3: Did you find a hotel?
4: No, Phoebe. I'm afraid that no one would take us in.
0: Another night sleeping on a hard bench.
2: Well, at least we're in good company. The inns had no room for baby Jesus either.
5: That's true.
1: Yes, he knows our struggles.
4: Mm-hmm. I'm afraid I have more bad news.
0: Well, go on with it.
4: I spoke with our sponsor for tomorrow's concert. It seems they'll accept nothing but, well, minstrel songs.
3: What?
0: Minstrel songs? They want us to act like fools and sing their hateful, demeaning tunes? You have to be kidding.
4: It's all their audience will settle for. I understand that it's a humiliation. I'll cancel the event.
3: Will they pay?
4: There is a guarantee of money, yes.
1: That answers the question for me.
4: It's a lot to ask.
1: We've been ridiculed our entire lives, Mr. White. Every time they did it, they took something from us. At least this time, they'll be giving us something. Mm-hmm. And we can make good use of that money. We'll do it.
2: And the Lord will keep us from sinking down.
1: That's right, Benjamin.
5: All right.
1: Amen.

0: To perform minstrel songs was truly humiliating for the choir. They had to dress up like buffoons and sing songs that insulted their intelligence and everything they had endured as slaves. But they did it anyway, believing the income would help improve their circumstances. It didn't. They continued to suffer from hunger and the cold. Due to their threadbare clothing in the winter, many in the group became ill. The concerts were often met with indifference and even suspicion by the pastors in their congregations. Time was ticking away, and closing the university began to seem inevitable. But the singers didn't give up. On November 16, 1871, they were scheduled to sing before the First National Council of Congregational Church in Oberlin, Ohio. They expected a warm welcome, but, well, they got just the opposite.
1: I hope you do realize that your singing here is rather inconvenient. We're much too busy to be bothered by a group that will surely embarrass the college.
2: We're here by invitation, Dr. Wolcott.
1: Yes, yes, my predecessors. But I'm trying to build a respectable institution here, not one that dwells on the injustices of the past.
3: That's hardly our desire, sir.
1: Well, desire or not, it is most inconvenient. Still, I suppose we must get it over with. Stay here. I'll introduce you.
3: Oh, dear. This should be interesting. They look half asleep already. I don't know that a cantata will wake them up.
4: Here we go. Minstrels. No, wait. My friends, I'm going to ask you to do something I've not asked you to do since we began. I suggest we abandon our regular song list.
5: What?
3: And do what, Mr. White?
4: Remind them of their heritage. Oberlin strongly opposed slavery. And some of the people here are associated with Fisk University. How have they forgotten that? How dare they want to forget that?
5: What are you suggesting, Mr. White?
4: They need to be reminded of God's work of redemption. They need to hear your spirituals.
3: Oh, Mr. White,
4: I know, Ella. And I won't force you to do what I'm asking. But if ever we've met a group of people who need to hear the passion and power of your history, it is now. What do you say?
5: I'll do whatever you say, Mr. White. I reckon if we don't do something different, this may be our last concert.
6: That's true, Benjamin.
5: Ella?
3: How about Steal Away?
4: My thoughts exactly. After you, my friends.
5: Mm.

0: Remarkable. Absolutely remarkable. Here's my address. Contact me about singing for my congregation as soon as possible, would you please?
1: I will, sir. Thank you.
2: I was transported, sir. Never before have I heard such heavenly voices.
1: It was a pleasure to be here.
3: Mr. White.
1: Dr. Wolcott.
3: It doesn't happen often, but when it does, I own up to it. I was mistaken. Out of fear that we might be embarrassed. I have been embarrassing. Please accept my apologies.
1: I do.
3: And here's the collection. $130. Not as much as I would hope, but I believe it will assist you in your cause.
1: Thank you, Dr. Wolcott. We'll have a nice bed and a good meal tonight.
4: Mm-hmm. You bet.
3: Oh, you shall, but you'll not use 1 cent of that to pay for it. I have a large enough house. I hope you'll do me the honor of staying there to enjoy what hospitality I can provide as long as you're here in Oberlin.
4: Oh, thank you, Lord.
1: We'd be honored.
5: Excuse me, may I interrupt?
3: Of course, Reverend Beecher. I'll find you later, Mr. White.
1: Thank you, Dr. Wolcott.
4: Thank you.
6: Thanks.
1: Reverend Beecher? As in the most popular preacher in all of these United States?
5: Unfortunately, I'm not the Beecher you're thinking of, sir. I'm the much lesser Reverend Thomas. My brother is Henry Ward Beecher, the man whom you so admire.
1: Well, it's still a pleasure to meet you, Reverend.
5: Well, I must tell you that I am quite taken with your music. Although a staunch abolitionist, I feel that only now can I begin to truly understand the trials of the Negro.
1: Then we've served a good purpose, sir.
5: And you must continue to serve that purpose. Keep on singing them to any and all with ears to hear. There is truth in those songs, and the truth should never be held back. It is our most powerful weapon against evil. Mm-hmm. You must sing at my church in New York. And I intend to write my brother about you. I'm confident he'll want you to sing at Plymouth Church.
4: Oh. Church.
5: With respect, sir, I must ask you about your name.
1: Our name?
5: Surely you can't continue to call yourselves the colored singers from Fisk University.
1: Well, now that you mention it, I do have a few thoughts about that.
6: Oh.
1: But I haven't spoken to the choir about it.
6: You have a different name for us?
1: Today has made it clear to me. Through music, each one of you powerfully proclaims your sorrowful experiences mm-hmm. and memories. Yet you do so while looking forward with hope to a future filled with promise.
6: That's true.
1: You know of the year of Jubilee.
6: Mm-hmm. Mm-hmm.
7: It's the year set out in the Old Testament when slaves were made free and all debts were forgiven.
1: Exactly. I can think of no expression that describes our purpose so perfectly. So, I suggest that from today onward, you shall be known as the Fisk Jubilee Singers.
4: Oh, Fisk Jubilee Singers.
5: Very good. Very good.

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0: And that's when they finally became successful?
1: Actually, no, Olivia. Within days, they came very close to abandoning that tour.
0: What? Why?
1: Well, in spite of his success at Oberlin, the fortunes of the choir didn't change. Week after week, performing with little rest, they pressed on and the tour took its toll. Rheumatism, bronchitis, and fatigue plagued the singers. Discouraged, they prayed about whether the Lord would have them return home. But their only course seemed to be keep moving forward, on to New York. They pinned all their hopes on their success there.
0: Why not just go home?
1: Well, home to what? If they failed, the college would fail too. Well, don't forget, Olivia, they weren't just fighting for a school. They were fighting for the right to learn. If they couldn't learn, well, what sort of future could they have?
0: So what did they do?
1: They had become so committed to their calling that they were willing to wait as long as it took until the good time coming comes. Mr. White, though exhausted and overwhelmed with the pressure he faced daily, believed that they were wrestling with the devil for the future of Fisk. The pivotal event came 3 days before Christmas. Henry Ward Beecher, who truly was the most famous preacher in America, received his brother Thomas's letter and invited the group to sing at his weekly prayer meeting. Beecher's church included some of America's richest and most influential families. It was their best chance to receive the financial help they needed. And they failed. It was over.
2: Brothers and sisters, I have a treat for you today. You're about to hear songs that have been sung by generations of uneducated slaves. These songs have helped many captives to endure their chains, helped mothers to hope against hope and keep their souls up when all looked bleak and dark because the ones they loved were stolen from them. I hope you may be stimulated in your sympathies and gladly help this group raise funds to pursue their studies. I believe that you will. Please welcome to Plymouth Church the Fisk Jubilee Singers!

0: Friends, this money cannot stay in my pocket any longer, and neither should yours. Though they sing like nightingales, these young men and women can't eat like them. Give! Give as the Lord has given to you!
1: So what happened?
2: Beach's church gave them $250 that night.
1: Whoa.
2: And $600 more at a second concert.
1: Wow.
2: But more importantly, they spread the word about the Jubilee Singers. So much so that every church wanted to host them. In fact, over the next year, they raised over $40,000 from their concerts.
3: Well, that's a lot of money in them days.
1: Well, that's a lot of money today. What happened to the school?
2: Oh, I thought you didn't care about the school.
3: Yeah.
1: Well, I do.
2: The Singers paid off all the school's debts and, in fact, raised enough money to build a whole new campus.
1: That's amazing.
2: Oh, yeah. Later, they sang for the Queen of England, performed at the White House for President Ulysses Grant, and a concert hall filled with congressmen and diplomats. And they sang for notable people of the day, like Mark Twain.
1: Did you ever meet them, Mr. Douglas?
2: I did. In fact, I gave a song to the Jubilee Singers when I was privileged to meet them.
3: Really? What was the song?
1: Yeah.
2: Oh, a haunting tune named Run to Jesus. Run to Jesus, shun the danger. I don't expect to stay much longer here.
3: Wow.
2: It was through that spiritual I was able to think of escaping from my slavery.
1: Wow.
2: I tell you, if the great book were destroyed today, it could be recreated out of the fabric of those plantation songs.
1: What an amazing story.
3: Sure is.
1: I haven't even gone to a fundraiser for my school, let alone risk my life for it like they did.
3: Yeah,
1: it
3: makes me wish I'd have gone to college instead of settling for that mail-order high school diploma.
1: Well, I'd like to stay and talk some more, but I have to go.
2: To do what, if I may ask?
1: Well, first, I think I'll do my homework.
3: Good for you.
2: Good idea.
1: And, well, then I think I'll see if I can find some of their music. It rocks!

0: know, I hope the story of the Jubilee Singers is as inspiring to you as it was to me. By using their talent and working faithfully, even going on when a lot of us might have given up, they touched the hearts of thousands of people, saved their school, and introduced the world to a powerful form of music that brought listeners closer to God. And it's more incredible when you think that they did it to save their school. How many of you would be willing to do that? I think Olivia might, now that she understands the value of learning. Isn't it amazing what God can do with His people when they're willing to follow Him? Romans 8 asks, "If God is for us, who can be against us? Who shall separate us from the love of Christ? Shall trouble or hardship or persecution? No. In all these things we are more than conquerors through Him who loved us." The Jubilee Singers certainly were conquerors, using music to conquer the hearts and minds of people for God. 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Today's adventure, the Jubilee Singers, is included in Album 51, Take It From the Top. 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The Jubilee Singers was written by Dave Arnold, with sound designed by Nathan Jones, and music by John Campbell. Our cast included Michael Goff, Nico Posey, Scott Lawrence, and O.G. Banks. And I'm Chris, hoping you'll join us again next time for more Adventures in Odyssey.
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2: A real snake?
3: Snakes. Not just one. Like 10 or 12 of them.
5: Oh, that gives me the creeps.
2: Oh, hi, Bingo. I know you hate snakes, but don't worry. We don't have any with us, unfortunately.
6: Did the snakes eat anybody?
3: No, these aren't like those giant anacondas. Just garter snakes.
7: What on earth are you guys talking about?
2: Snakes took over the high school.
7: Oh, my.
3: Not exactly. It was a prank. When we got to school, there was a ladder in front of the door, and at the bottom of the ladder was a box of snakes.
8: You said they were garters?
5: That's what the principal said on the announcements later. Said they aren't poisonous, otherwise he would have sent us all home. I still think they should have evacuated. I'm with you, Bingo. Snakes are creepy.
3: Well, these snakes were pretty harmless.
2: Did you get to keep any?
6: What? No! I hope not.
3: Oh, no. They went to a local pet store or something.
7: Do they know who did this?
5: Probably somebody or a group from a rival school. That's what I heard anyway.
3: Yeah, there's a big game this weekend.
7: Why the ladder?
3: No idea. Could be unrelated.
2: Maybe it was just there already.
8: Snakes and ladders.
3: What?
7: You mean chutes and ladders.
5: What are you two talking about?
8: There's a board game called Chutes and Ladders that was a takeoff of a very old board game called Snakes and Ladders.
7: I didn't realize there was an older version.
8: Yes, hundreds of years old, if I remember correctly. Idea was the same, avoid the snakes. Ladders helped move you along the board.
6: Can we play the game?
8: We don't have it.
2: Can we get it?
8: I haven't seen the snakes version since my childhood. Not sure if it's even around anymore.
5: Why would a rival school do a play on snakes and ladders?
2: Are you playing a team called the Snakes?
3: No, the Wolverines.
5: I don't see the connection.
8: Kids don't always make perfect connections. Might have been what they had in their garage.
7: Good point. Not many people have chutes.
3: Or Wolverines.
8: Let's hope not.
6: Wait, so somebody had 10 snakes in their garage?
8: Well, that's unlikely. I don't mean literally 10 garter snakes in their garage. It could be they bought some, or three or four boys each brought some. I have no idea. But if they were all garters, that's a bit more coordinated.
6: What does that mean?
8: That it wasn't by accident that all the snakes were the same. That makes this whole thing a bit more interesting.
3: Probably what they wanted.
7: Probably.
8: I just need to pick up my prescription. I should be pretty quick.
7: I'll wait here.
8: Thanks. What on earth?
9: Stay back. These are very deadly.
8: What's going on?
9: Somebody put snakes in front of the door. Keep your distance.
1: Why is the ladder there?
9: I don't know. Maybe they were trying to put the snakes on the roof. I moved the ladder to the side, and that's when I saw the serpents.
8: Those are king snakes.
9: Did you hear that? King cobras.
1: Oh, my!
9: Stay back! They'll spit venom into your eyes, and you'll be blinded in an instant.
8: No, no. Just king snakes, not king cobras. These aren't poisonous, just a bit ornery. But I suggest we leave the lid on the container. They do bite.
10: Snakes again?
8: Hello, officer. King snakes.
10: I was told king cobras by the dispatch. These are most certainly not king cobras.
9: Are we absolutely sure?
8: We're sure.
10: We are sure. I used to catch these as a kid.
8: Same.
10: Got bit more than once. Anybody get bit?
9: No. I've been keeping the crowd at bay, keeping them safe.
8: And there's a lid on the container.
10: Good, just like the other one.
8: You think this is related to the snakes at the school?
10: Wouldn't be surprised. Did anyone touch the container?
9: No. I came to open the shop a half hour ago, and it was right here by itself.
10: Good. We'll check for prints. Animal control is on the way.
8: Did you get prints at the school?
10: Not a one. Whoever did that wiped them clean, but it only takes one. Was there a ladder, too?
9: Yes, but I moved it to the side. I didn't think it was related.
10: Well, that could mess with the prints, but if it's anything like this morning, the ladder is wiped, too.
8: You have any suspicions at this point?
10: No idea. I assume a prankster, someone hoping his antics make the news. I'm hoping he never gets that pleasure.
11: Or she.
10: Yeah, not likely. Not to be accused of stereotyping, but I don't know many women who like to handle snakes.
8: Is it possible to slip past you and get my prescription?
9: Oh, that's right. I forgot to open the store. I guess with the police on hand, I'm not needed here?
8: Not so much.
10: Not at all.
12: So, the drama continues.
8: I guess so.
7: It was quite a crowd. From the car, it just looked like people waiting to get in the store.
2: Same kind of snakes?
8: No, king snakes this time. 10 total.
12: Same number as at the school.
2: Sounds like the Clue Crew needs to solve this one then. Don't worry, Bingo.
6: Yeah, don't worry. We won't make you go near the snakes.
12: And the police have no idea why or who did this?
8: Well, that's what I was told, Peter. You never know if they're withholding information for a good reason. Sometimes it's to smoke the criminal out.
7: Has a crime been committed?
8: Not sure. That's a fair question. Outside of intimidation, I don't know.
6: Yep. Definitely Clue Crew.
2: Let's do this.
12: Great. Let's look at what we have so far. So, it seems to be a take on snakes and ladders, since both were at each scene.
2: Could it be someone who likes to play the game?
12: Could be.
6: Or a prank.
2: That seems more likely.
8: Do you know someone who might do this? A kid at school, maybe?
12: Well, there is one boy who has a reputation for doing some crazy things.
2: Clark?
12: Yep.
7: You were both thinking of the same person?
12: He's gotten arrested twice for pranks.
8: Arrested?
7: Those must be some crazy pranks.
12: Yeah, he pushes the line.
2: He dog-napped the mascot bulldog from our school rivals. That got him arrested the first time.
12: Had him for a week before he got caught.
2: And after that, he glued the principal's desk onto the ceiling of his office. That also got him arrested.
12: It was more than glue. He used 10-inch screws.
2: Oh, I wondered how he did that.
12: Still, it was a heavy desk. He had to have help, but he didn't say who. And he also glued the stuff on top of the desk to the desk, so it looked like it did when it was upright.
2: I saw the pictures. It was pretty impressive.
8: Sounds like this guy is your prime suspect.
2: Can I see a picture of that desk trick? It sounds cool.
12: No, the school made the kids who posted it pull it down. They didn't want a copycat.
8: It may sound cool, but it's very disruptive. And I can only imagine how much damage those screws caused.
7: Sounds like this Clark fellow will go through a lot of trouble to pull off a prank.
12: I think we should swing by his house.
6: Can I go?
2: It might seem odd to bring the whole family.
12: Since when has that stopped us?
8: Well, Bonnie and I will stay back. You all can go if you want.
2: You don't think it'll be intimidating if we all four show up? Oh, and a monkey.
12: 2 8-year-olds are not exactly intimidating.
2: Hey!
12: We'll look like we're babysitting.
6: It's a good cover.
2: I'm not a baby.
6: It's okay, Bobby. We can help, and the bad guy won't even know what we're up to.
2: Let's do it.
12: All right, Clue Crew. It's time to follow the clues and solve the mystery.
4: Go, Clue Crew!
13: What on earth are you selling?
12: Huh?
13: Candy bars? Wrapping paper? Stuffed animals?
12: We're not selling anything. We have a few questions for you.
13: Wait, don't I know you?
12: We go to school together?
13: You're in my math class. You sit in the front with the other geeks. That monkey has a laugh button? How much?
6: Huh?
13: Wait, the monkey's real?
6: Uh-huh. He's very real.
13: I thought that was a toy. Is that what you're selling? 'Cause I want one. Name your price, within reason.
6: Absolutely not.
12: We have some questions for you.
13: Me?
5: About those snakes and ladders.
13: I heard about that.
12: Seems to be a prank right up your alley.
13: Nah, I appreciate that. I really do.
2: You do?
13: I wasn't thinking it might be a prank, but of course it is. It's fantastic.
12: Are you saying you didn't do it?
13: No, but this is good. It's getting a lot of attention.
6: How is this good?
13: It could bring more people to my YouTube channel if they think it's me.
2: You have a YouTube channel?
13: Yes, but I only have 12 followers right now. I had 3,000 views when I got arrested last, but my mom threatened to take away my phone if it happens again, so I haven't done anything lately. And my followers have dwindled, but if I had a monkey...
6: He's still not for sale.
5: So you have no idea who might have done this?
13: Unfortunately, no.
12: Well, thanks for your time, Clark.
13: I'll see you in math. From a distance.
12: See you.
13: Wait, don't tell anyone it wasn't me, okay?
5: Really?
13: Really. I mean, you should blame me. I should be a prime suspect. Can you spread that rumor for me? I could really use the help.
12: Have a good day, Clark.
13: Tell the police you think it was me. Or, hey, do you know any reporters?
12: Can't help you there.
13: Wait, maybe I did do it. Maybe I'm lying. Did you say it was snakes and ladles?
12: Ladders!
13: Yes! That was me! Guys!
8: So you've eliminated a prime suspect.
5: I feel like we wasted time.
11: Not at all. A big part of police work is eliminating suspects, narrowing it down.
12: But we don't have any more suspects.
6: Yeah, we eliminated all we had.
2: Yeah. Other than the guy downstairs who collects snakes.
12: Wait, what? No, not you, Bingo. What did you say, Bobby?
6: I forgot about that guy.
2: There's a man who collects snakes. What's his name? Jake?
6: That's it, Jake.
2: Yeah, he showed us like 20 snakes one time.
8: Yeah, that's right. I remember you telling me about him. I've met him in the lobby. Very unusual fellow.
12: Well, now we have suspect number two.
5: But why would he do this? Why leave snakes and a ladder?
12: Let's ask him.
14: Oh, it wasn't me. I'd never do that to one of my snakes.
6: How many do you have?
14: 42.
6: Yikes.
2: Why so many?
14: I don't know. Just always loved snakes. Caught my first one when I was 3.
5: You catch these snakes?
14: Oh, yes. Can't afford to buy them. I go in the woods and search for them.
12: But doesn't it cost a lot to feed them all?
14: Yeah, that's why I can't afford to buy them. Although, every once in a while, I'll sell one to a pet store. But it's always sad to see them go. Last week, I sold 3 of my favorites, David, Saul, and Nebuchadnezzar. So there's no way I'd leave one on some doorstep.
6: You give them names?
14: Always.
5: But that makes them harder for you to sell, doesn't it? I mean, it makes it sad for you selling them if you give them names.
14: I know, but I can't help it. I have reasons for all the names, and I love to name them. So even though it makes it more sad to see them go, I can't help myself. Oh, I'd rather love and lose than never love at all.
6: I can't believe we're talking about snakes like this.
5: Abby, be kind.
2: But they're snakes.
12: Oh, one moment. It's Uncle Chuck. Hello?
15: Peter, there's been another. You're gonna want to see this.
12: Where?
15: The local paper.
12: Really? On our way.
5: Ah! What's wrong?
14: Careful! A spider!
2: You're afraid of spiders?
14: Very much so. Could somebody...
6: I got him.
14: Thank you. Whew. Those things really scare me.
12: Rattlesnakes?
8: Yep. This time they took it a step further. Certainly a step too far.
10: Stay back, everyone. These are dangerous snakes. Removal is on the way.
12: Good thing those guys are contained.
8: Right now they are. Nobody wants to get too close to that aquarium and see if the lid is on tight.
5: I don't blame them.
6: Hey, look at that billboard up on the hill.
8: Well, there it is.
12: Snakes and ladders. Coming soon, a new twist on the old game. So there is a connection.
8: Must be. Look at the newspaper photographers, all trying to get an angle that includes the snakes, ladder, and the billboard.
12: That's the first time we've seen reporters.
5: Rattlesnakes on the newspaper's doorstep will do that.
2: Can't the person who did this go to jail for this?
8: At this point, it's a danger to the public, I would think so.
12: But someone has to make a connection.
8: Assuming there is one, there's always the chance this is a setup.
2: The Clue Crew will find out. Follow the snakes and solve the slithering.
6: Ew.
12: Okay, Clue Crew, let's go over the evidence. We have three locations with snakes and ladders. Each time, all one kind of snake. Each time, 10 snakes in total.
5: They started out with garters, then king snakes, then rattlers. They didn't get any attention until the rattlers.
12: Not sure if they were planning that all along or stepped it up because they didn't get media exposure.
2: But wouldn't it take some time to get rattlesnakes?
5: That's a very good point, Bobby.
12: Yes, they were prepared either way, even if they didn't fully plan to use them. But I checked the other locations. The billboards weren't up anywhere but near the newspaper.
6: It's the game, people, isn't it?
12: Sure looks like it, Abby. But we have to be sure. There's more work to do. More places to visit.
2: More slithery snakes to snare.
6: Don't,
5: Bobby.
2: Sorry.
8: Oh, a monkey. I'll take him.
6: Not for sale.
2: Seems like we've been saying that a lot lately.
8: Can I rent him? I just want him in the window to draw people in.
6: He's not a toy.
8: $50 a week.
6: No, he's a member of the family. He stays with us. Bingo, don't be tempted by money. There's a lot in the Bible about that, you know.
8: Well, if you ever change your mind...
12: We're here to ask about people buying snakes.
8: I love when people buy snakes. Do you want to be people who buy snakes?
12: Not us. We're talking about the guy...
5: Or girl...
12: who bought snakes and put them with ladders in public places.
8: Oh, those. Yes, I sold 10 garters and 7 king snakes. I don't have rattlers. Those are not real popular around here.
5: So you sold the snakes used in the pranks?
8: I did. The police have been here 3 times. I already told them everything.
6: The police are ahead of us?
2: Well, they are police.
6: Still.
12: Did you identify who bought the snakes?
8: They called from a blocked number, paid with cryptocurrency, and made me leave them outside the back door.
5: That didn't strike you as a bit suspicious?
8: I don't ask questions. It was a good day as far as sales go. That's what I'm here for, to make money.
6: Weren't there 10 king snakes at the pharmacy?
12: Yes. Yes, there were.
8: I only had 7. They bought them all.
12: Wait a minute. Does anybody remember the names of the snakes they bought from Jake?
5: Yes. David, Saul, and Nebuchadnezzar.
12: All kings from the Old Testament. Jake said he has reasons for the names he gives his snakes.
5: Time to visit him once more.
14: Yes, they were king snakes. That's why I gave them king names.
12: Tell me about the guy who bought them.
14: They wanted to pay with cryptocurrency.
12: And?
14: I have no idea how that works. I wanted cash. They wanted to leave it in an envelope under my mat.
5: Did you do it?
14: No. 3 days later, a guy finally came to my door and paid like a normal person.
12: Can you identify him?
14: Better than that, I have a picture from my Ring camera.
12: Yep, the picture's right here. Mr. John Burnett from Burnett Board Games.
6: Why would they do this?
8: Because it works.
6: How?
8: Do you remember when the first one occurred and you asked me if we had the game?
6: Yes.
8: That's all they need.
7: Right. Abby and Bobby wanted to play the game because of this.
8: It's all about getting a little attention.
12: But it never got press until they went to rattlesnakes right on the doorstep of the media.
8: They pushed it too far.
12: And they made one mistake. They had to have 10 king snakes and ran out of time. And the fact that Jake had them and had a Ring camera was enough to trip up the man responsible.
2: The things people will do for money.
5: There are many Bible verses about greed.
12: One of my favorite passages is 1 Timothy 6, 8-10. If we have food and clothing, with these we will be content. But those who desire to be rich fall into temptation, into a snare, into many senseless and harmful desires that plunge people into ruin and destruction. For the love of money is a root of all kinds of evils. It is through this craving that some have wandered away from the faith and pierced themselves with many pangs.
7: That is a good lesson for us all. Temptation is always right around the corner.
6: Are we tempted to go catch them?
12: Yes, we are. I have an idea.
9: Yes?
6: Mr. Burnett, someone delivered a stuffed monkey.
9: Wow, that thing looks real.
6: Creepy, almost.
9: Put it on the chair.
6: Yes, sir.
9: Burnett here.
16: We know you did it.
9: Did what?
16: Ask Sally. She'll tell you.
9: I don't know who you are. You're calling from a blocked number.
16: Snakes and ladders.
9: Goodbye. Sally, could you come in here?
17: Yes, sir.
6: You need me?
9: That call you just put through. He claims to know what I did. Said to ask you about it.
6: Sir, I said nothing. To anybody.
9: Good, because 10 rattlers could get us in a lot of trouble.
6: I realize that, sir. We covered our tracks very carefully.
9: Then why did he say that?
6: I honestly have no idea. Might be a reporter fishing for a story.
9: Well, I wouldn't be surprised. Our sales over the past 2 days have been through the roof. This is the best campaign we've ever done. And what did it cost us?
6: The rattlers were the most expensive.
9: Right. We got the front page of the newspaper. You have any idea what that would have cost us if we'd hired an ad agency?
6: 1,000 times what we paid.
9: More. The last thing we need is for this to get back on us.
6: Sir, I assure you, I've said nothing.
9: Okay. You can go back to your desk.
6: Thank you.
9: The monkey sings? The monkey is real!
6: Sir, are you all right?
9: The monkey!
6: Where's that monkey going?
9: I don't know, but let it go!
12: Bingo!
8: You get the recording?
12: Uh-huh. Let's see.
18: The last thing we need is for this to get back on us.
8: There you go, officer.
10: That's all we need. Thanks for this.
6: You did it, Bingo.
1: That evening, the Clue Crew was thrilled to solve another mystery and help the town feel a tad bit safer. And the kids learned the danger of seeking riches over doing what is right.
6: 1, 2, 3. Oh, another shoot.
2: That's the long one.
6: I keep landing on that one.
12: It's just a game of chance. Don't take it too hard.
1: And they had fun with an old game, playing as a family. Be sure to join us next time for another exciting mystery adventure of the Clue Crew, brought to you by Unshackle the Pacific Garden Mission. Heard in this Clue Crew episode, the mystery of the snakes and ladders were Elena Poggles, Alex Poggles, Amy Lilly, Carly Strait, Dan Rodden, Julie Partika, Bill Davis, Jacob Wilcoxon, and Jake Tootin. Original music, Gary Fry. Recording and sound engineer, David Pierczynski. Writer, Charlie Richards. And director, Timothy Gregory.
6: And now, here's a song we made special for you from the Clue Crew.

0: Peter, we have a problem. 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
1: Have we done anything wrong?
0: No, but why is it online? How is it online?
1: Do you have any other details?
0: Not yet.
1: Well, let me see what comes up when I type our names. Nothing about us. Who told you?
0: The neighbor.
1: Wait, I think I know what's going on.
0: What is it?
1: Clue Crew. Boom, there it is.
0: Oh, it's about our mysteries.
1: It's all there at cluecrew.org. 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

you not know? Have you not heard? The Lord is the everlasting God, the creator of the ends of the earth. He will not grow tired or weary, and his understanding no one can fathom. He gives strength to the weary and increases the power of the weak. Even youths grow tired and weary, and young men stumble and fall. But those who hope in the Lord will renew their strength. They will soar on wings like eagles. They will run and not grow weary. They will walk and not

40:31 says, "But those who hope in the Lord will renew their strength. They will soar on wings like eagles. They will run and not grow weary. They will walk and not be faint."

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1: Hi, I'm Zach, and I'm not feeling that great today. But our sound guy did tell me that I sound okay, but I'm not so sure. I wish he would have told me the truth, because, you know, telling the truth is a big part of what our story is about today. So let's listen in as the search for truth gets a little more difficult. Beyond guilt.

0: Hello?
1: You're on the right track.
0: Excuse me?
1: Keep looking at Monica Richter. She'll lead you to the story you're looking for.
0: What? Who are you?
1: A friend.
0: Oh, really? A friend of whom?
1: We've sent you a lead. Follow it. You won't be sorry. It'll be the story of your life.
0: Wait a minute. Hello? Who is this? Hello? The story of my life. What's this doing here? Mr. Harper?
2: Hey, good morning, Janet. Nice day, isn't it?
0: Yes, it is. Have you been out here long?
2: All morning. Trying to get caught up on the yard work before it rains again.
0: Looks like you've got your work cut out for you.
2: Good thing I'm retired.
0: I have a big envelope here. It's addressed to me, but no one rang the bell this morning.
2: Well, that's odd.
0: It is. Did you see anyone?
2: No, not a soul. Quiet as a church on Thursday.
0: Okay. Well, thanks.
2: I'll keep an eye out for you, though. Let you know if I see anything.
0: Thank you. Story of a lifetime. Monica Richter. Can't wait to see what's in here.
3: So, what do you think? Blue or purple? It's a bathing suit. What's it matter? The purple matches your eyes.
4: My eyes? My eyes aren't purple.
3: I know, but I've already told you which one I like, so I thought I'd shake things up a bit.
5: Nice one, Hope.
4: Okay, the purple it is. Let me go pay for it, and then we can go.
5: Okay. Oh, that's cute.
3: So, what are you gonna do today?
5: Oh, well, Becca said something about trying some new project.
3: What's that mean?
5: I have no idea, but I guess I'll find out when I get there.
3: That sounds fun.
5: Yeah, could be.
4: So, guess what I saw back at the register?
5: What?
4: These little cards. I took one.
5: Huh. Were they free or something?
4: Yep. Peace of Heaven has a little rack full of these at every register.
3: It looks just like the big signs all over town.
5: Yeah, it does. And all of them say something different.
4: Yeah. This one's about talking. Huh. Let your words always lift another's heart and make them feel better for having spoken to you. Huh. That's kind of nice.
5: Yeah. Not too bad. Weird, though. Some of those signs have had really strange things on them.
3: Like what?
5: Oh, well, I saw one the other day that was about all paths leading to the ultimate peaceful reunion or something. It was really weird.
4: Well, this one's nice. I'm going to put it in my purse as a reminder. I think it would be nice to always leave someone feeling better that they've spoken to you.
5: You're right.
4: And that's all through the Proverbs. All those verses about controlling your tongue and the wise man being careful what he says.
5: Well, that's true. There are a lot of verses about watching your tongue.
3: Your rudder!
5: Right. Rudder's steering the ship. Very good, Hope. Now let's get ourselves steered to the Richter's so I can get to the Taylor's. Hey, remember if you need anything to call me at Becca's. I'll be back to pick you up later.
3: Okay.
5: Hey, Maya.
6: Hey, Brooke.
3: Thanks, Brooke. See you later.
5: See ya. Have fun, girls.
3: Bye. Hey, Maya, did you do something new with your hair? It looks different.
6: Yeah, I did. It's the latest style, they said.
3: It is? Is it crooked? It looks all weird in the back.
6: Yes. It's supposed to lengthen my face. They said everyone's gonna have it. What do you think?
3: I think it's weird. I wouldn't do that with my hair.
6: Really? It's weird?
3: Yeah.
6: Haley, do you think it's weird?
4: Well, I think that it looks much better on you than it would on me. And it does lengthen your face.
6: Oh, Haley, thank you.
4: You always look nice, Maya. No matter what you're wearing or your hair or makeup, you always look like you're perfect. It's one of the things I really like about you.
6: Oh, really?
4: Yes, really. No matter what your hair looks like, Maya, you look nice.
6: Well, thank you, Haley. I appreciate it. Now, what's in the bag?
4: Oh, I got a new bathing suit.
6: Awesome. Come upstairs and put it on, and we'll head out to the pool.
3: What are you doing? Her hair looks horrible.
4: Let your words always lift someone's heart.
3: But Haley...
4: And make them feel better for having spoken to you.
6: Are you guys coming?
4: Sure. We're right behind you.
3: So, Maya, where's everyone? Are you the only one at home?
6: No, Dad's upstairs.
4: In the middle of the day?
6: Yeah, he's been working from home a lot more lately.
4: Really? Is everything okay?
3: Hey, guys! Watch this!
4: That's awesome, Hope! You're getting better at that. Keep practicing.
3: Okay.
4: So, is everything okay?
6: I don't know. It's all weird. I don't know if it's because we're older or what, but things seem strange.
4: Like how?
6: Well, Caleb's always off emailing Carrie or talking to her on the phone or something. Well, if he's not working. And that's where he is right now. He's at the store.
4: Oh, I get that. It was weird when Justin came home and started working. It's like he's here, but at the same time he's not.
6: And Tiffany, she's just gone all the time.
4: She is? Where?
6: Tiffany's always with that Randy Brodsky guy.
4: Oh, she is. I thought she didn't like him after the spring ball.
6: Yeah, well, they're friends now. Maybe more.
4: More? Like boyfriend and girlfriend?
6: I don't know. She's pretty serious about it, I think. She's there all the time, and she's always talking about him and his family.
4: Wow. What do your mom and dad say?
6: Well, I don't even think they've noticed.
4: Oh, really?
6: Mom's into something at work. When she's got a big project or something going on, she doesn't talk a lot, but she works all the time. And that's when Dad starts working from home.
4: What's she working on?
6: Dad says it's something with the Richter properties, but it'll blow over soon. Hey, Hope, you got that down. Now try it without holding your nose.
3: No way, I'll get water up my nose.
6: Not if you blow air out while you have your head under.
7: Hey, Mom, what's up?
8: Oh, I've been asked to bake cookies for the shelter and hand them out this evening.
3: Can I help?
8: Oh, I'd love that.
3: So what's he doing now?
8: Well, I tried a new recipe today, and I'm not sure it worked really well. Look at the cookies. Mm-hmm. They look dark, don't they? I'm trying to cut back on my sampling, so I...
4: Oh, well, that's easy. Hope and I will just try them out for you.
8: I was hoping you would say that.
3: Like we turned down cookies. Ugh. I don't know, Mrs. M. It's not like your regular cookies.
8: Oh, you don't like them?
4: Hope, what do you mean? They're great.
8: They are?
4: Yes. Look at them. They're, perfectly shaped. And they have an interesting taste. A new ingredient?
8: Anise.
4: Oh, yeah. I can taste that. Well, I think they're a great try for new cookies.
8: You think I should do these for the shelter?
4: Sure. Who doesn't love cookies? Go for it, Mom.
8: Okay, if you say so.
4: I'm going upstairs to change, and then I'll help you.
3: Me too.
8: Oh, thanks, girls.
4: Wow, you were right. Those cookies weren't good.
3: So why didn't you tell her that? Now she's making tons of them.
4: Well, I didn't want to hurt her feelings. And it is scary trying a new recipe.
3: I think it's less scary than you lying all over the place.
4: What? I am not. It's not lying if you're making someone feel better.
3: It's not?
4: No.
3: Seriously? I've never heard that before.
4: Well, yeah. I think so. I mean, what's wrong with making someone feel better? Isn't that what God wants us to do? Love people?
3: I suppose. Mike, you're up early.
9: Yeah, going to play ball with Vincent this morning. He's busy later, so this is the only time we can meet.
3: Oh, are you leaving right now then?
9: Yep, I told him I'd be there by 7:15.
3: Well, here, take some juice.
9: Oh, all right, thanks. See you later.
3: Bye. Wow, busy morning around here. Okay, what's for breakfast? Let's see, toast, cereal, leftover cookies, ugh. The milk.
4: Morning. Where's Mike?
3: Oh, he just left. Why?
4: Oh, Vincent just called. He can't make it.
3: Well, hey, if you run, you can probably catch him. He just walked out the door. Haley?
4: Yeah?
3: Why aren't you running to catch Mike?
4: Well, he's already up and out the door, and it'll just mess up his morning to come back and not have anything to do. If we let him go, he'll find someone at the park that he can play with, and everything will be fine.
3: I don't know, Haley.
4: I do. It'll be fine. Mike will feel much better than he would if he knew Vincent canceled on him. Now, what's for breakfast?
10: So, what brings you out so early in the morning?
11: Well, I wanted to tell you that I'm going to go ahead with the story. I think it could be really huge.
10: So, Monica Richter?
11: She seems to be at the center of it all, so yeah, I guess so. Isn't it great?
10: Well, I don't know if I'd call it great. Monica's a person just like anyone else.
11: What? Oh, yeah, I mean, of course, but think about it, Ben. Voter tampering, maybe even bribery, right here in Coleraine. And I think there's something more. I never expected to have a story like this fall into my lap.
12: Dad, we're finished stocking the bath salts.
10: Oh, yes. Hi, Luke. Caleb,
13: You're doing a story on my family?
11: Yes, I am. It's something huge, and it's come across my desk in recent weeks, and this morning I just got more information on it.
13: Huge?
11: Yes, but Caleb, you can't say anything. The story's not together yet. The research hasn't all come through, and if you break it, it could ruin everything.
13: Break it? You're worried about me ruining your stupid story?
11: Stupid? I wouldn't call bribery and tampering with votes stupid.
13: Are you serious? You have to be kidding me.
11: No, Caleb, I'm very serious. You can't say anything.
13: To whom?
11: To anyone. Well, the story is huge.
13: This story is my family. Aren't you concerned about that at all?
11: Look, all I'm doing is telling the truth, Caleb. I'm not making anything up. I have a huge list of evidence. I'm just waiting to find out...
13: Oh, so it makes it okay to forget that it could destroy somebody's life because it's the truth. Mr. Taylor, I'm not feeling very well. I think I need to go home early.
10: Caleb, of course. I'm so sorry.
13: Not your fault at all, Mr. Taylor. Thanks.
12: Caleb, you want me to come with you?
13: No, thanks, Luke. I'll see you later.
11: Caleb, Oh, no. You don't think he's gonna tell anyone, do you?
10: Janet, I think you're missing the point here.
12: Yeah, big time.
10: Luke, could you give Janet and me a few minutes?
12: Sure. Yeah, I'll go check the stock room again.
10: Janet, this article, it's bigger than just a story.
11: Yeah, every time I think about it, I think there's a lot more here.
10: That's not what I meant.
11: I know, but right now, I have some more research to do. I want to dig a little deeper and see what else is there. I'll catch up with you later, okay?
10: Okay.
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5: The stuff Mom asked us to get is over here, I think.
7: So what do we need?
5: Cumin, paprika, and... Oh, she asked us to pick up a loaf of fresh bread, too.
7: I can go get the bread.
5: Okay.
7: Hey, there's Luke.
5: Oh, Luke.
7: Hi.
12: Hey, guys.
5: Oh, something wrong?
12: Yeah, but I don't think I can say anything about it.
7: Guarding your tongue. Wise man.
12: Okay.
15: We were at the shelter, and I heard the cookies were horrible.
16: And the mayor's wife made them, you said?
15: What? Yes. They had to throw them away because nobody even wanted them.
16: No, they couldn't have been that bad.
15: Well, they were. Can you imagine? The mayor's wife can't even bake cookies.
5: They're talking about Mom's cookies? Haley, Mom doesn't make bad cookies. What's that all about?
7: I told you, Haley.
5: What did you tell Haley?
7: That the cookies were bad. She just didn't want to hurt Mrs. M's feelings. That's right. Mom worked hard on those cookies.
5: Listen, Haley, this whole not saying anything that will hurt someone's feelings is not from the Bible.
12: What are you talking about?
5: One of those piece of heaven sign things, you know?
12: Oh.
7: But what's wrong with making people feel better?
12: Nothing, but you still have to tell them the truth. You can't just hide the truth or lie in order to make someone feel better.
5: Yeah.
12: That's worse in some instances than hurting people's feelings.
7: How?
5: Well, think about Mom. She trusts you, right?
7: Right.
5: Were the cookies good?
7: Not really.
5: But she trusted you and went ahead and made them anyway.
7: Yeah.
5: And now listen to how people are talking about Mom. They think she can't bake cookies at all.
7: I know.
5: Then did you tell her the truth yesterday?
7: I didn't lie.
5: Haley.
7: I never told her I didn't like them. But I didn't really tell her I did like them either.
17: Hey, Haley.
7: Oh, hi, Jessica. How are you?
17: I'm fine. Have you seen the latest?
7: What?
17: Check this out.
7: What? That's Maya.
17: I know. I snapped a picture of that horrible hair with my cell phone, and I texted it to everyone I know. Isn't it great? She looks so stupid that way.
7: Oh, no.
17: Well, I'll see you later, Haley.
7: Bye, Jessica. Oh, no. Maya's gonna be devastated. And you told her her hair looked nice.
5: Seriously, Haley, now do you see what's wrong here?
7: Yes. But no! What's the big deal? Do you expect me to just walk up to her and say, Maya, I hate your hair?
5: Well, no. You need to be nice about it. Ephesians talks about speaking the truth in love. When you love someone and it's out of concern for them, speaking the truth may hurt, but most of the time people will understand. But it hurts a lot less if people realize it's because you love them.
12: And truth without love, that's the same kind of thing, right?
5: Well, yeah. Yeah, that's right.
12: Huh. Speak the truth in love. That's really good. You know the verse?
5: Ephesians 4 something?
12: That's good enough. Thanks, Brooke. You're awesome.
5: Where are you going?
12: To tell someone the truth in love? About truth in love.
5: Oh, okay. Hope this helps Luke with whatever's going on with him.
7: Oh, it's not gonna help me.
5: Haley.
7: I've gotta call Maya and talk to Mom. And maybe should we stop by the park?
5: The park?
7: Oh, yeah, I guess so.
5: What happened at the park?
7: Mike was supposed to meet Vincent, but Vincent called and said he couldn't come.
5: And you didn't tell Mike?
7: He was gone already.
5: Haley.
7: And I thought it would make him feel bad.
5: It'll make him feel worse if he thinks something happened to Vincent or that Vincent just didn't bother to show up. Oh, come on, let's get the stuff Mom needs and let's go find Mike.
7: Okay.
11: I'm sorry it was so hard to track me down today, Luke. My cell phone died and I just couldn't get anywhere near a landline. It was really crazy.
10: I'm just glad you're okay. We were starting to get worried when Luke couldn't find you anywhere.
11: I'm sorry about that. I didn't think about anyone worrying. But, Luke, you're right. You're absolutely right, and I'm very glad that you brought it to my attention.
12: Oh, it wasn't anything, really.
11: No, it was. I was getting way too focused on the story and forgetting about the people involved. And I always told myself I wouldn't do that. But once a story gets in your blood, it's hard to pull back.
10: I bet.
11: I even spent all day frantically tracking down leads that... Well, never mind. We don't need to discuss that now.
10: I think it's a good thing this happened.
11: Very good, especially in light of some of the information that I found out today. I need to find Caleb, though.
10: I agree. You want me to come with you?
11: No.
10: But if you...
11: This is something I need to do on my own. I'll call you later when I get home.
10: Good. I don't like the idea of someone knowing where you live while this is going on. And could you please carry your cell phone charger with you from now on, okay?
11: Okay, promise. And Ben, I'll be fine, don't worry. Good night.
10: Good night.
11: Oh, Caleb.
13: Oh, sorry.
11: I didn't see you there.
10: Janet, are you okay?
11: Yes, I'm fine. Caleb just startled me.
13: I'm really sorry. I didn't mean to.
11: I know. It's all right. I was actually coming to find you.
13: You were?
10: I'll leave you two to sort this out on your own, then. If you need anything, either of you, we're inside.
13: Thanks. Oh, and Mr. Taylor.
10: Yeah?
13: I'm sorry that I was disrespectful this morning. I didn't mean to be. You know, when I left.
10: I understand, Caleb. It's all right.
13: Thanks.
11: So, Caleb, I was looking for you so that I could apologize.
13: What? To me?
11: Yes. I let my nose for the story get in the way of people and their feelings, and I'm really sorry about that.
13: It's all right.
11: No, it's really not, but thank you. I'm not going to let that cloud my vision again. So I'd like to talk to you about the story, if that's all right.
13: Okay, but... Miss Gray, you need to know that I do understand. You were right back there when you said it's the truth. If my mom really did do those things, well, then the truth needs to come out, and I know that.
11: But it still needs to be respectful, honest, and thoroughly researched first. Truth shared in love. Someone reminded me of that tonight, and it helped me look at some things more clearly. You'll see some things I might have missed before in my excitement. There's a lot of evidence.
13: Is that it? In that folder?
11: This is a copy of all the evidence I have, and I'd like to give it to you.
13: To me? For what?
11: To do whatever you want with. Give it to your mom. Show your parents. Break the story if you want.
13: You're not going to break it yourself?
11: Well, I was going to, but I think there might be some more to it. A bigger story behind it. I'm going to keep researching.
13: Well, thank you.
11: But you need to know, Caleb. The other news outlets in the area, they might break it. A lot of this evidence came to me in an anonymous tip, and I don't know if they've contacted anyone else with the information.
13: Well, like I said earlier, the truth has to come out. If Mom did do some of those things, then there will be consequences. They won't be pretty, but it has to happen.
11: Truth and love.
13: Yeah. It's hard, though.
11: I know it is. I'll be praying for you and your family.
13: Thank you. I think we're going to need it now more than ever.
18: Good evening, Coleraine. This is Hale Clark. Tonight's top story is one of alleged bribery that involves a former mayoral candidate right here in Coleraine. Monica Richter is currently under investigation for alleged bribery of city council members. News 6 is tracking down the story, but here's what we know right now. In an investigation of Monica Richter's public business records, several former city council members received sizable monetary gifts from Richter Properties just before voting on a controversial rezoning ordinance. It's important to mention that most of those same former city council members have left town and have thus been unavailable for comment. Stay with us as News 6 follows this breaking story.
19: Thanks, Hale Clark. Maybe if I clear my throat a little bit. That's better. Thanks, Hale Clark. You know, I've often thought about being a TV news reporter. I think I have the voice for it. But man, trying to report the news these days has got to be hard. Janet Gray sure found that out. Telling the truth is important, but the truth has to be connected with caring about other people to help them. In the Bible, in the book of Ephesians, Paul the writer tells Christians about how to work together in Christ. He says, "Be completely humble and gentle. Be patient, bearing with one another in love." Later on, he reminds us that our talk should be helpful for building each other up according to our needs, that it will be beneficial to those who listen. Loving doesn't mean just telling people what they want to hear. That doesn't help them. You help people by telling them the truth so that things can be better in their lives. And that's a lot harder to do than what Haley was trying to do, but I think she's starting to get the hang of it. Do you ever have trouble keeping all the principles of the Bible straight? Do you ever struggle with some of the stuff in there that you don't understand? Well, God tells us that to really hear from Him and understand what He wants us to do, we have to be getting His Word, the Bible, into our heads. And we can only do that by reading it. Now, to help you with that, we publish a daily devotional book just for you that helps to make the Bible practical for your everyday life. 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Today's episode, Can You Handle the Truth?, was written by Lori Twitchell, directed by Steve O'Dell, with sound recording by Roy Wallace and sound design by Joe Carroll. John Campbell provided the musical score and Terry Ritchie was the executive producer. And I'm Zach, feeling a little bit better, but I think I'm going to get some chicken soup and take a nap. We'll see you next time, Beyond Gilead.
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0: 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You were just a bit of sunshine from heaven to our hearts. 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
6: It's awesomeous, colossomeous!
4: Ahoy, mateys! Jonas Squidley sailing here on the clipper ship Jolly Roger with some patriotic lessons and songs for Americans! 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Yep, America found her ideas of freedom in God's Word, the Bible. Every person can learn that real freedom comes in the person of Jesus Christ, our Savior. He paid the price for our freedom from sin. 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
7: Remember the price these men paid so that we could enjoy the blessings of freedom.

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0: Lord, I don't like being afraid, but sometimes I get scared anyway. And when I do, I just think about you and how much you love me. And I'm not afraid anymore. I love you, Lord.
1: Lord, once right in the middle of a game, I lost my baseball. I looked all through those weeds. Then I prayed. When I opened my eyes, there was my baseball right at my feet. I love you, Lord.
2: Oh, Lord, I remember when we moved to a new town. I didn't have any friends. It could have been so hard, but you were there. You're my best friend.
0: I love you, Lord.

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Hello there. I've been expecting you. I'm John Rhys Davis with Lamplighter Theatre. Welcome to Abingdon Falls. It won't take long till you see why people are drawn to this New England village, where neighbors visit and children play. It's a place of history, mystery, and new beginnings. But first, there's someone you need to meet and something you need to see. His name, Finian Jones. You might say he's a collector, but once you step inside his shop, you'll see he's much, much more. He's a collector of stories, from rare books of times long past. So enjoy a cup of Finian's finest blends as he invites you to an unexpected journey, one you are about to experience.

0: Yes, yes, I understand. I'm glad to help. Oh, and here he comes now. All right. Yeah, I'll let you know how it goes. Thank you so much. Goodbye.
1: Hello, Jeremy. Your mother just called me on the duck here.
2: Hi, Mr. Finian.
0: Oh, rough day, I understand.
2: Terrible. Horrible. Just awful.
0: Well, any of those three would be enough. You know, I had a friend named Alexander who had a day like that. Why don't you pull up a chair and tell me all about it?
2: Well, it all started when my alarm clock went kaflooey.
0: Mm.
2: And I overslept and my mom got mad at me. Then I missed the bus. Well, actually, I ran after the bus.
0: Mm.
2: And I tripped and fell and tore my new jacket, the one Mom just bought for me.
0: Oh.
2: And the big school kids were laughing at me. And then it got worser.
0: Got worser?
2: Worser.
0: I think the phrase is more worse.
2: But it was worser than more worse.
0: Oh, I see.
2: We had a pop quiz in math, and I flunked it. And then right before lunch, this bully kid comes up to me and slams me against the lockers. Just for fun. And the teachers blame me for starting a fight.
0: Oh, Jeremy.
2: But then came the worstest worse of all. More worse than all the other worses. Mom says we're gonna move in 3 weeks. Again. I'm gonna have to say goodbye to my best friend, Jordan. And I'll probably never see him again.
0: Wow, that is worse.
2: So Mom says you're supposed to make me feel better.
0: Well, actually, I'm supposed to help you see better.
2: What?
0: Come with me. Now, please note the sign to your right. Up.
2: Danger. Unavoidable turbulence mixed with unexpected showers of blessings ahead. What does that mean?
0: Let's find out. You know what to do.
2: Open the door?
0: Be my guest.
2: Wow. I'm gonna miss this place. I love the Exploratorium.
0: And yet you've only seen a tiny fraction so far. This time, my friend, I am taking you to the very top.
2: Really? Are we taking Rolo?
0: Oh, no. Rolo doesn't go this high, so we're taking that.
2: Oh, the elevator.
0: Oh, that, my friend Jeremy, is no elevator. An elevator goes up and down. Boring. This is the Everylator. It goes everywhere you wish. Up and down and left and right and in parabolic circles when it's showing off and getting fancy. Come on, right this way.
2: It looks just like one of those antique elevators.
0: Mm-hmm. Complete with an antique operator.
3: I heard that.
0: One with very sharp ears. Jeremy, meet Mr. Jerry Rigsby, my extraordinary engineer and faithful friend. He is the one who invented Rolo, the Everylator, and many, many other amazer-terrifical things.
2: Wow, really?
3: Don't let him fool you, Jeremy. I'm retired, which means I'm tired all over again.
0: Don't let him fool you, Jeremy. He's as fit as a fiddle, and you know how fit those fiddles can get.
3: You give me fits, it's more like it. So are you going to pummel the kid with witty sayings, or you going to take a ride?
0: Pummel ride. Let's go with a ride. 8th floor west, please.
3: 8th floor west, all aboard.
2: But I thought there were only 7 floors.
0: 7 floors indeed, and 1 roof.
2: Oh, I've always wondered what that big dome thing was up there.
0: Well, let's find out, shall we?
3: Strap on your safety harness, Jeremy.
2: Safety harness?
3: Well, like Finian told you, this is no ordinary elevator. Ever seen an elevator with a steering wheel?
2: No.
3: Hang on. Altimeter, 1200. Longitude, 54 degrees. Latitude, 121 degrees. Horizontal axis, vertical. Cleared for takeoff. And here we go.
0: Oh, that's the Everylator accelerator lever, which means...
3: Approaching the station.
2: Are we there?
0: Oh, no. That was just the lateral direction.
2: Lateral?
3: On up. Eighth floor.
1: Oh, Jeremy, are you still with us?
2: I'm okay.
0: Oh, yes, you are. But you think you're breathless now. Wait till you see what's next. Oh, thank you, Master Rigsby.
3: You got it. This is Everlater 21627, taxiing off Victor Highway.
2: Wow, you can see all of Abington Falls from up here. There's the park, and Lily Lake, and there's my house. Cool.
0: Yes, it is. Now, about this giant dome you were inquiring about, what do you think might be inside?
2: I don't know.
0: The universe, my friend.
2: Huh?
3: to you.
2: Thanks.
0: Now, I'll shut the door and let your eyes get used to the nighttime. Look up.
2: Whoa, stars. Millions and millions of stars.
0: Welcome to the Universitarium.
2: Kind of like the planetarium?
0: Oh, much, much more. Yes, every exploratorium should have a Universitarium.
2: Whoa, was that a shooting star?
0: Otherwise known as a meteorite, yes it was. You are looking at a perfect replica of the night sky over Abington Falls.
2: It's...
0: I know. Those were my words exactly. Whenever I'm having a terrible, horrible, awful, worse a day like you, this is the place that I come to. When my little world seems out of control at times, I just look up. And I remember that God has a much, much bigger plan than I can ever ask, or think, or imagine. God makes all things work together for good, from infinitesimal electrons to giant stars 800 times bigger than our sun.
2: Whoa.
0: May I please borrow a hair, if you don't mind?
2: Ow!
0: Take a look. The same God who created all those stars and worlds above you is the same God who knows exactly how many hairs you have on your head.
2: Ow. Minus one.
0: Indeed. Thank you. Now, this way, please. I just happen to have a reading lamp over here. Excuse me. Hello, Jerry. Come in. Please send up the package.
4: Coming your way.
2: What package?
0: Something, well, unexpected.
2: Okay.
0: And here we are.
2: You want me to read something?
0: Well, not just something, not just anything, but definitely everything you could expect out of a good book.
2: The Unexpected Guests and Other Tales.
0: It's a collection. Three stories. But God used the first one to help open my eyes. And maybe it'll open yours as well. Enjoy. We can talk about it later. Under the stars. Bye for now.
2: Bye. The Unexpected Return. Chapter 1. In those unhappy days for France, when its old monarchy had been overthrown and many noble families cast into the depths of misery, there lived on that side of the Rhine a family by the name Erlo.
5: Is that? Are you expecting anyone?
6: Oh, I don't think so. Hide!
5: Are you going to answer it?
6: Oh, go! Who is there?
7: It is me, Jacques.
6: Sir Jacques? Oh, Jacques, what are you doing here?
5: It is so good to see you, Sir Jacques.
8: Hello, Genevieve.
6: Well, why did you come here?
8: It is Thursday, Alexis. I brought you some food.
6: Oh, are you mad? There are people 100 feet from this spot who would murder you on sight.
8: I am not their enemy. I bring food. They can have some if they like.
6: Oh, don't be silly. How did you travel?
8: I walked.
6: Alone?
8: Of course.
6: Ooh, I'm surprised you made it this far. You know that my people hate your people. They believe the rich like you are the reason why they're poor.
8: It's not quite as simple as that.
6: I know, but in the middle of a revolution, it's hard to find rational minds. These are people who have nothing, so they have nothing to lose by killing you.
8: Why me? I'm not a member of the government.
6: No, but you look like them.
8: I should wear a different hat, then?
6: How could you be so casual?
8: I am just as horrified by the unrest as you are, but God knows that the poor still need to eat, even in the middle of the unrest. I will not stop doing God's will simply because it is dangerous.
5: Thank you for the food, Jack. The bread, the cheese, the fruit. You're so generous.
8: You're welcome, Genevieve.
5: We will pray for your safety.
8: I should be going.
6: Wait. Go through the alley in the back and climb into the cart. There's a canvas you can hide under. Then I'll take you back to your home.
8: Thank you.

0: So here, the king orders Jeremiah to be arrested. This was one of the many times when Jeremiah could have lost faith. But does anyone remember what God said to him? You're all very quiet this evening. Charles, you're usually asking all the questions.
1: I'm sorry, Father, but it's a little hard to concentrate on the lesson tonight.
0: Yes, it is.
1: Even Pepin senses the danger. He never sounds like this.
2: Poor Pepin.
3: Lena, you don't look like you're getting any better. Richard?
4: Yes, my lady?
3: Would you go to the well and get Lena some fresh, cool water, please?
4: Yes, my lady.
1: When is the fighting going to end, Father?
0: I don't know, son.
2: It sounds like they're getting closer.
1: And growing in number. I fear the National Guard won't be able to hold them off much longer.
0: Our hope is not in the National Guard. Our protection is in the hands of the Lord. He is our stronghold, our refuge, and our salvation. From violent men, he rescues us. We must continue to pray.
3: Yes, let's pray.
0: Our Heavenly Father, we beseech you to place your hand of protection over us. We do not trust in the power of man, but in your protection. May restraint and civility prevail during this dreadful time in our country's history. We pray for France and all its...
5: Seize the Baron! Out of the way, madam!
6: Come with us, monsieur.
7: Where am I going?
6: Prison.
3: No!
0: So, the National Guard has joined the revolution.
5: King Louis doesn't deserve our protection anymore. Come on!
3: Don't take him!
6: Get out of the way, woman!
3: Please! Please don't take him! Please!
5: Woman, if you don't want your children to be orphans, I would suggest you stand back!
0: Isabel!
5: There are 15 soldiers outside your property who've been instructed to kill anyone who offers up resistance. If I were you, madam, I wouldn't leave the house.
3: No, my husband!
4: Lady Isabel, I heard the commotion. What happened?
3: They've taken him, Richard. They took Jacques.
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2: But what are they going to do to Daddy?
3: Oh, Lena, come here. There's no need to worry.
1: Why did they take him?
3: I don't know, Charles.
1: We have to rescue him. We have to go now.
4: Charles, they are trained soldiers. They wouldn't hesitate to shoot even a boy of your age.
1: Richard, we cannot simply sit here and do nothing.
4: I know what your father would do if you had been the one taken.
1: What?
4: He would pray.
1: Fine, but we still need to do something.
4: Prayer is more powerful than anything we can do.
1: Yes.
4: Yes, God wants us to be willing to act on His behalf. But our first action should always be to pray.
2: What's going to happen to Daddy?
3: Children, would you leave Richard and me alone for a few minutes, please?
2: I don't want to be alone.
3: Go together into the next room. Go and pray now.
2: Yes, Mother.
1: Yes, Mother.
3: Oh, I don't think I can sit here and do nothing either, Richard.
4: But there is nothing we can do, my lady.
3: Jacques is not even a royalist. He is more a friend of the peasant than he is of the king.
4: I know that. But it'll be difficult to convince the rebels to ignore this ivory tower in which you live.
3: I will go to Alexis and Genevieve. Or Nicholas, or Pierre. Jacques has given all of them food or money throughout the years whenever they had need. And they know him. They can convince their friends not to harm my husband.
4: Those people have no authority within the ranks of the revolutionaries.
3: This is anarchy.
4: That is why I believe it would be best if we stay here.
3: Why are you trying to convince me not to save my husband?
4: Because it is too dangerous.
3: If your Amelia was in danger, is there anything I could say to hold you back from rescuing her?
4: No, my lady.
3: Please, take care of my children while I'm gone.
4: Why don't you let me go?
3: No, I know Alexis and Genevieve.
4: My brother is a revolutionary. Perhaps I can convince him.
3: Your brother is a fanatic. I'm sorry.
4: No, you're right. It would be difficult to reason with him. Go, I'll take care of the children.
3: Thank you.
7: Genevieve! Alexis!
1: Lady Isabel, what are you doing here?
3: They have taken Jacques. Is Alexis here?
1: No, he's out fighting. Do you know how dangerous it...
3: He's been thrown into prison. Can Alexis convince his people to free him?
1: Alexis has no voice in the revolt.
3: Well, then who does? Genevieve, can you help me in any way?
10: Open the door.
1: Hide, Isabel.
10: Now.
1: Hello, sir.
11: I saw a woman on a horse come to the back of your house.
1: A woman?
11: Where is she?
3: It was me.
11: Who are you?
1: She and her husband have helped us and many others. Leave her alone.
11: You're married to that wealthy baron, aren't you?
3: Yes. My name is Isabel, and my husband Jacques has just been thrown into prison.
11: A royalist?
3: No, he's not. In fact, he has been a friend to the poor for many years. He's bought food.
11: Is he fighting in our army?
3: No.
11: Then he is our enemy.
3: He is not. He simply does not think the answer to our problems is senseless killing.
11: Senseless?
3: Your cause is no longer just. You have become barbarians.
1: Isabel, stop.
3: You have turned your hatred for the king into a hatred for everyone. Why would you imprison an innocent man?
11: Hold your tongue.
1: Leave her alone. She is distraught.
11: Taking your horse.
3: No.
11: Perhaps the walk home will help you regain your senses. Oh.
1: He's right. You should get home.
3: I have to help Jacques.
1: You can't. Isabel, go home.
3: Not without my husband.
1: Stop trying to change the things that you have no control over. Start doing the things you can do. Like being a mother.
3: Children? Charles? Nina? Oh, no. The soldiers have been here. Richard!
12: Stand back.
3: What have you done with my children?
12: You need to leave this house now.
3: This is my home.
12: Not anymore. We are seizing it as our headquarters.
3: Where are my children?
12: I have seen no children.
3: What have you done with them?
12: They are not here. Now go.
3: Richard! Where are you? Oh, there is Dominic. Dominic!
13: Your ladyship.
3: Dominic, what happened?
13: The soldiers broke in and plundered everything. They said something about a traitor.
3: But where are my children?
13: Richard escaped with them just before the soldiers broke in.
3: Well, where do they go?
13: Probably to his home. I would take you there, but...
3: That is all right. No, I understand.
13: Be careful, my lady. The rebels are becoming less and less particular about whom they kill.
3: Thank you, Dominic. Take care of yourself.
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4: So what's wrong with her, Doctor?
16: I think Lena's sickness is more than physical.
4: Yes, I suspected as much. The poor girl is frightened out of her mind.
16: Yes, she needs rest and medicine.
4: I will pay whatever it costs.
16: I know this is difficult under the circumstances, Richard, but you must keep Lena calm. The excitement is too much for her. I fear for her life.
4: I will do my best. Amelia, how is Lena now?
1: She's asleep.
4: Good.
1: Is she getting worse?
16: Your sister is going to be fine, Charles. She simply needs rest.
1: I don't know how she can sleep with all that is happening. Shouldn't we be searching for Mother?
17: Charles, it would be very dangerous for any of us to wander outside these walls. The most important thing we can do right now is pray.
1: Yes, pray. That seems to be the only thing we can ever do.
4: Who is it?
7: Isabel!
1: Mother! Charles!
4: My lady, your children are here and unharmed.
3: Oh, thank you, God! Where is my girl?
4: She's in the other room. She's not well.
3: Take me to her.
17: She needs rest, Lady Isabel.
1: Where were you, Mother?
3: I couldn't find anyone who could help me. Richard, you must go to your brother for help.
4: You said it yourself. He will not help us.
3: You must try.
4: Lady Isabel, I need to speak with you in private.
3: Yes, of course.
4: What did you say to the soldiers?
3: I begged them for my husband's life.
4: What else did you say?
3: I don't remember.
4: When the soldiers broke into your house, I hid with the children behind the false wall in the kitchen. I overheard them talking to each other.
3: Well, what did they say?
4: They spoke of you, how you called the rebels senseless and barbaric.
3: I may have said that, yes.
4: Your incendiary words have travelled through the rebel ranks. I am sure they want to capture you and put you into prison as well.
3: But I'm a woman. I thought that...
4: There is no code of honour with these people. They will kill anyone, and for lesser reasons than the words you have spoken against them.
3: So what should I do? Hide here?
4: They will search here. You must flee.
3: Where?
4: Out of France. To Swavia.
3: I know no one in Swavia.
4: It's the safest place. This violence will soon spread far and wide throughout our country.
3: I cannot go without my children.
4: Take Charles.
3: What about Lena?
4: Lena must stay here.
3: What?
4: She is too sick for the trip.
3: I cannot leave her behind.
4: Doctor, would you come here, please?
16: Yes, Richard.
4: Lady Isabel has to leave France. Would you explain why it would not be safe for Lena to travel?
16: Lady Isabel, I'm sorry. It would be very dangerous to take her.
3: Why?
16: The trip would weaken her. It will be cold, damp, and she has not done well with the trauma of the last few days. Any more distress and she... Well, let's just say that if you desire for her to get better, she should not be moved.
3: Are you saying that she could...
16: Yes, it could easily kill her.
3: I won't go without her. I will stay here in hiding.
4: That would put everyone in danger. They will find you and they will imprison my family for hiding you. You must go.
3: Oh, my baby girl.
4: You need to leave now.
3: All right. Charles?
1: Yes, Mother?
3: We have to go.
1: Where?
3: Somewhere else. We need to get away from the fighting.
1: What about Father?
4: I will do everything I can to rescue him, Charles, but your mother is right. You need to go where it's safe.
1: Can I bring Pepin?
3: Your bird?
1: Yes. We brought him with us. I can take him. I can carry him in my pocket. Please, Mother.
3: Yes. bring Pepin, but we need to leave now.
1: I'll wake up Lena.
3: We can't take your sister.
1: What?
3: She's too sick.
17: We'll look after her.
4: Yes, of course.
3: Oh, thank you. Thank you, Amelia. I will kiss her goodbye, and then we must be off.
4: They're here.
3: Oh, they're coming for us?
4: Yes, Isabel, right out the back. Go to the fisherman's wharf at the right. I will meet you there.
1: Mother.
3: Oh, my little Lena.
4: No time. Go.
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4: Row as fast as you can until you get to the other side of the river. 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
3: 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But Richard...
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3: As fast as you could row, Charles.
18: Over there! 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
6: Esther, you are the most beautiful woman in Persia. You could be the next queen.
7: I don't want to be the next queen.
8: The king loved Esther more than all the women, and she found favor and kindness with him more than all the girls.
9: Behold, the new queen of Persia, Queen Esther!
10: What is this?
11: It is the edict that Haman has made to slaughter all the Jews on one day. You must tell Esther to go and plead with the king. Tell her to beg for the lives of her people.
7: I will go into the king, which is not according to the law. And if I perish, then I perish. I am going into the king.
12: My queen, you have not been called for.
7: I'm aware of that.
12: Do you know what will happen?
7: I'm going into the king. Please open the door.
12: Please, my queen.
7: I'm going in.
13: Have the ships ready or not.
12: Esther?
7: My king.
11: Oh, no. Queen Esther?
8: The king gazed at this uninvited guest, and his fingers tightened on his golden scepter.
12: My queen.
8: So Esther came near and touched the top of the scepter.
11: Oh, I'm too old for this sort of thing.
12: What is troubling you, Queen Esther? What can I do for you? Even if it is half the kingdom, it shall be given to you.
7: If it pleases the king, I would like for you and Haman to come tonight to the banquet that I have prepared.
12: Bring Haman quickly, that we may do as Esther desires.
14: Prince Haman, I am quite sure that there is no longer any way for anyone to connect Bigthan to you.
15: I think you fail to realize that even if they could, it wouldn't matter now. There is no one who can stand against me.
14: I do not think it wise to be so confident.
15: Things have turned out better this way. He is still king, and I act in his name.
16: Prince Haman.
15: What is it?
16: A message from the king. Queen Esther has requested the presence of the king and Prince Haman at a banquet today that the queen will prepare.
15: That the queen? Yes, of course I will be there. That will be all.
16: My prince.
14: The queen?
15: Oh, this is perfect. The queen recognizes my position. She knows where the power rests.
14: Or in whom the power rests.
15: Indeed. I must go and prepare for the banquet.
8: So the king and Haman came to the banquet which Esther had prepared.
15: The statues were all cast in solid gold. He asked me if I wanted one, and I said, I do. He asked me which one, and I told him, all of them, you fool, all of them.
17: Esther, it is time. My curiosity will give me no relief. What is your request, even to half of the kingdom?
7: If I have found favor in the sight of the king...
17: You have, my queen, like no other before you.
7: If it pleases you to grant my petition, I would like you and Haman to come to another banquet tomorrow that I will prepare for you.
15: Oh,
7: and then
15: yes,
7: I will make my request.
17: Yes. We will be there, of course. Haman, you will join us.
15: It would be the greatest of honors. I thank you, my queen.
9: Make way for Haman the Magnificent!
14: Why would she do a thing like that? Why two banquets in 2 days?
15: Is it too much to imagine that I am a charming guest?
14: No, not at all.
15: Is it too much to imagine that she knows the power behind the king?
14: Well, I suppose not, but something seems odd.
15: There is nothing odd in the world, Satar. I have risen to the level of the king. There is nothing in the world that I cannot obtain.
9: Make way for Haven the Magnificent, the king's most favored prince!
15: There is no one who can stand against me. This is the most perfect day!
14: Look, there he is.
15: Mordecai!
14: He is still not bowing. I don't think he will bow to you as long as he lives. Which won't be too long now.
15: I want you to go right this minute and tell my advisors to meet at my house.
14: Yes, Haman, but when?
15: Within the hour!
14: Yes.
15: I don't care what they're doing. I want them there!
14: Yes, my prince.
8: Haman recounted to his friends and his wife, Zeresh, just how rich and powerful he had become.
15: When I was growing up right here in Persia, I always had to follow all the rules.
4: Uh-huh.
15: But deep down, I knew someday things would be different.
18: See you, boss.
15: Now I make demands of all the other fools.
19: My dear, it's clear you're like a charging camel.
4: You've got strength
20: and points. And has you ever seen it rain?
15: Glad to see you understand that my wish is your command. For I am second only to the king.
4: Perfect.
20: Perfect.
21: Perfect.
19: It's a guy thing.
4: Hey, man, you have really got some power.
20: Hey, man, it is growing by the hour.
4: Now everyone will honor you on bended knee.
15: And no one would ever dare complain to me.
4: Sorry.
20: Hey, man, you're some mighty.
19: Yeah, controlling.
4: Hey, man,
21: you're the Persian cat's meow.
20: No one does a dust.
4: You are upper crust.
21: Hey, man, your life is perfect now.
15: Did you know that the queen invited me to come and dine with his or her majesty?
4: There's not a thing he can't make love
21: over grapes and a falafel.
15: And I'll go down in history.
21: Hey, man,
20: you're riding high up in the saddle.
4: Hey, man,
19: he's got more sons than you have cattle.
4: His hatch is bagged and now he's on a power trip.
15: I've got the Jewish people on a sinking ship.
20: Hey, man, you want Mr. Influential.
21: Oh, I'm a fan. Can I just tell you why?
4: You have made it big, wish you had your gift. Hey, man, your life is perfect now.
15: Wait a minute. Though my world's so bright, something's still not right, and I don't quite know why. Since it can't be imperfection.
4: Could it just be indigestion?
21: Bad complexion.
20: An infection?
19: No, it's Mordecai.
4: Mordecai, Mordecai, he's the one who never bowed when you walked by.
15: Yes, bullseye, it's Mordecai. I've really got to find a way to kill that guy.
19: So build for him a gallows dim. Make it 20 feet, 50 feet.
4: 75 feet tall.
20: What's the king's size off with?
19: Mordecai will die.
15: Yes! What a perfect way to end this perfect...

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1: Hi, my name is Lilo. I live in Michigan. The small present is coming right up.
2: 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This is so exciting!
3: Later that night, King Ahasuerus could not sleep.
4: Stop! Stop the music! I hate that song. Something else. I am exhausted, and yet sleep will not come.
5: My king, you must lay back and not excite yourself.
4: This is so infuriating.
5: We need something to lull you to sleep.
4: We could just have Mimucan make a speech that puts me to sleep during the day.
5: Indeed. I have it. Bring in the Book of Records.
4: The most boring book in the whole kingdom. That is genius.
5: I thank you, my king. Please, lay back and try to relax.
3: So the Book of Records was brought in. And as it was read, the king began to drift off to sleep.
6: The following day, Mordecai alerted the king through Queen Esther that Bigthan and Teresh were plotting to kill the king.
4: I remember that.
6: The plot was investigated and found to be true. Bigthan and Teresh were taken out and hanged on a gallows.
4: They very nearly did it, too.
6: Later that day, the council met to discuss the new tapestries to be hung in the summer palace.
4: Wait. What about Mordecai? He saved my life. I can't remember what we did to reward him.
6: Well, it seems that there is nothing in the Book of Records. We apparently did nothing to reward him.
4: The life of the king is saved, and the man who saved it is forgotten?
5: Oh, please, don't excite yourself.
4: I am excited. How could this have happened? I can't think. I'm so angry. How could we have forgotten Mordecai?
5: It is a terrible oversight, my king.
4: I want... Who is in the palace? I need someone to help me with this.
5: I saw Haman a few minutes ago. I think he is still here.
4: Bring him to me at once. We need to make this right.
5: Yes, my king. Prince Haman.
7: The guard told me that you would not let me see the king. I have access to the king night and day. You sniveling little man. How dare you make me wait? If you ever do anything like this again,
5: If you'd allow me,
7: you ever make me wait out here like that again, I will see to it that you and your family will never see another day. Your whole family. Do you understand?
5: The king would like to see you now.
7: He would? He called for me at this hour. This is perfect.
5: Please, come this way.
7: My king, I have a request to make of you.
4: Haman, come in. I'm groggy from lack of sleep and I can't think straight. What should I do for the man that I want to honor? It needs to be big. Very big.
7: For the man you want to honor. Who in the world would he want to honor more than me? Well, for the man the king wants to honor, let him wear a royal robe that you yourself have worn.
4: I love it. Go on.
7: Yes. And bring him a horse that you yourself have ridden, and place on his head a royal crown.
4: Ooh, Haman, this is good.
7: You should have one of your royal princes, your most noble prince, lead the man through the city and have him shout, "This is what is done for the man the king wants to honor."
4: That is perfect.
7: Yes, it is.
4: Did you get all of that?
6: Yes, my king, every word.
4: Haman, I want you to take this list.
7: Yes, my king.
4: And do everything on it for Mordecai the Jew, who sits at the king's gate.
7: Who?
4: Mordecai. You know him.
7: I do.
8: And the noble prince. Who could...
7: Prince?
8: You.
4: You will do it.
7: Me?
9: Who is more noble than you, Prince Aemon?
4: Well, the sun is coming up just now. Do it all at once. This is perfect.
3: So, by the king's order, Haman gave the royal robe, the royal horse, and the crown to Mordecai, and then led him through the streets of Susa.
10: This is what is done for the man whom the king desires to honor.
11: It is a miracle.
9: It is a miracle of God.
11: I would have to agree.
9: Blessings!
12: Mordecai.
9: Blessings on Mordecai!
12: Blessings on Mordecai!
9: Blessings!
3: Mordecai rode on the back of that horse as surprised and amazed as everyone else, but with a dignity and humility that Haman had never seen before.
10: This is what is done for the man whom the king desires to honor.
3: After it was over, Mordecai went back to the king's gate. But Haman hurried home, mourning and weeping with his head covered.
10: Zeresh! Zeresh, where are you?
13: Haman, is it over? Are you all right?
10: It was horrible!
13: I know, they told me.
3: Haman told his wife and his friends everything that had happened to him. Then they told him.
13: Mordecai is gaining power!
14: Why would the king let this happen?
15: You cannot hang him now. It would be suicide. He's become too powerful.
13: Oh.
10: Can everything have gone so wrong? All that I have done to make things perfect.
5: Haman, my prince, the king's men are here to take you to the banquet that the queen has prepared.
10: I'm coming.
7: Well, good day, Haman.
10: You all stay here! You stay here and think up some way out of this!
13: If Mordecai is indeed a Jew...
6: Oh, he is.
13: Then you will not overcome him, but you will fall before him.
10: Zeresh!
4: Esther, everything is just spectacular. Everything.
16: Thank you.
4: Haman, you are not yourself today.
7: I am just...
4: Is everything not perfect?
7: No. Well, no. I am sorry. Everything is wonderful. The dinner was just perfect, my queen.
4: It was indeed.
7: If I could just get a minute with you, my king, I have a request.
4: Request? The request, my queen. Let us get to your request. I can wait no longer for this mystery to be resolved. What is your request? Even if it is half of my kingdom, it shall be yours.
16: My king, if I have found favor in her eyes, and if it pleases the king, I would ask for my life to be saved and for my people to not be destroyed.
4: What?
7: Incredible.
16: If we were only to be sold into slavery, then I would not have even bothered you with that. But we are going to be murdered.
4: Who would dare to threaten the queen?
7: Name him and he will be arrested.
16: The enemy of me and my people is this wicked Haman.
4: Haman?
7: Haman? Me? What did I do?
16: Haman, I am a Jew.
4: You wrote a law that will kill my queen?
7: No, I didn't. You're a Jew!
16: Out of his hatred and wickedness, he has used his position to convince you to slaughter all of the Jews. Did you not explain the details of your plan to the king?
4: The Jews? You did this?
17: How could you have done something like this?
7: There has been a grievous error, Esther. Queen Esther, please listen to me! My life is at stake!
16: You have done this to yourself.
7: Queen Esther, please!
16: Haman, release me!
7: Please, you must help me! He will have me killed!
16: Let me go!
7: Please!
16: Oh.
7: I didn't know!
16: Haman, get off of me!
7: I didn't know! You are a Jew!
17: What is going on?
16: Get him off of me!
4: Haman, would you attack the queen with me in the house?
7: No!
4: Take him!
7: No!
10: You misunderstand!
7: What do I do with a viper like this?
5: My king, Haman has built a gallows 75 feet high in his own yard. With it, he planned to hang Mordecai, who saved your life from the assassins.
16: Mordecai?
7: Oh, Haman. Hang him on his own gallows. Now!
5: Wait! Take the king's signet ring off of him first.
7: No!
16: My king, I beg of you, stop the destruction of my people.
7: Haman has sealed his edict with my signet ring. Once a law is sealed, not even the king can stop it from happening.
1: Hi, I'm Milo from Michigan. Don't go away, there's more Paws and Tails coming right up.
18: Hey there everyone, Dave Coral here. We want to put your kid on an episode of Paws and Tails saying something like this. Hi, I'm Henry from North Carolina. If I could spend the day with CJ, I'd want to build a treehouse together. Now, we have some suggested scripts for you, waiting just inside the clubhouse. We can't wait to hear what you all come up with. Record them, send them in, and we'll broadcast them to the world!
3: After Haman had been hanged on his own gallows, the king's anger subsided. He gave all of Haman's property and possessions to Queen Esther. Esther then told the king that Mordecai was her cousin.
7: Mordecai, come closer. You have saved my life and proved yourself to be a friend to this throne. Take my signet ring. You now will take the place of Haman.
19: Me? I thank you, my king. I will not fail you.
7: I know you will not. Now, as to the edict of Haman...
16: My king, can you do nothing? How can I stand by and watch the destruction of my people?
7: Haman's edict to attack the Jews cannot be revoked.
16: God help us.
7: But, Mordecai, you can, with my signet ring, write another edict.
19: Yes.
7: You understand?
19: I think I do.
7: Write it as you see fit.
16: What can that do?
19: Haman's edict stated that anyone who attacked and killed a Jew could then take all of his possessions and keep it as plunder. There could be a new edict that said anyone who attacks a Jew can be attacked in return.
7: Perhaps then the Jews could take the property and possessions of their attackers.
19: That would make them think twice.
7: Stamp it with my signet ring and it will become law.
16: Will this work?
19: I think it just might. Thank you, my king.
3: Mordecai's edict went out to the 127 provinces of the kingdom. It said that the Jews could gather together to defend themselves and attack those who attacked them. And the Jews, God's chosen people, were delivered. In fact, the Jews were very much better off at the end of the story than they were at the beginning. God bless them. Not just with a victory over the evil plans of Haman, God used the dark times to show his children just how much he loved them. It's later than I thought. Let's call it a day, shall we, Madavi?
20: That was amazing. God was there even in the dark times. This is amazing.

0: Amazing! We gotta tell someone. We found the player. This is big, CJ!
1: How many other stories are just lying around like this?
0: Hundreds?
1: Gotta be hundreds. 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
2: Professor Madavi!
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nation of Israel that God had brought out of the bondage and slavery of Egypt and was leading them on to the very wonderful promised land, that they were to go down through the wilderness because they were not yet ready to fight the enemy. Oh, they were not prepared for great battle. And so God led them in the very opposite direction. And along the way, remember how he, out of bitter waters, made very sweet waters. And then remember how also he led them to Elim, a little oasis in the desert. And then he gave to them manna and quail for supper. And God proved to his people that even in the wilderness, he could give them more. He could give them food to eat and more water. Well, they met their very first enemy. A roving band called the Amalekites came and attacked Israel. Well, they were not soldiers. They had been slaves in Egypt, and they were not trained to fight. But Moses said to a young man named Joshua, "Joshua, you get some of the men, the strong, able men, and you prepare to fight the Amalekites, for they have attacked our group." And so Joshua got the men ready. And Moses said, "In the morning, I will take my rod, and I will go up on the mountain, and I will look down below as you and your men fight off the Amalekites." And so the next day, Moses, with his rod in hand, went up on the mountain and watched. And he saw the battle. And the battle was not going good. Oh, the Israelites were losing. They were losing. The Amalekites were winning. And Moses, "God, God," he held up the rod and called upon the name of the Lord. And then he looked again down in the valley, and he could see how the battle was going. His men, the Israelites, were winning, and the Amalekites were being driven back. Oh, this was great. God, God. And Moses called upon the name of God while he held up the rod. But you know, after a while, your arm gets, well, it just gets tired. You can't keep holding it up and holding it up and holding it up. And Moses' arm got tired, and he took his arm down, and the rod went down too, and he watched the battle, and oh, the Amalekites seemed to have gained new strength, and they were pushing the Israelites back. Oh, oh, this was terrible. And again he held up his rod and he said, "God, help, help, help your people." And Moses noticed that as long as he held up the rod, his people won. And the Amalekites, the enemy, were pushed back. And Moses knew he could not afford to take down his arm holding the rod. And so he called for two men. "Aaron, Aaron, come and help me. And another man, come and help me." And the men came on either side and helped Moses to hold up his arm. And all day long he held up that rod, until finally the enemy, the Amalekites, were driven completely back. And God's people had driven the enemy back and had won the victory that day. And oh, God was teaching them another lesson, for they had learned that God would provide. He would give what was needed. But now they had to learn to trust God for all of their provisions. And so they did. They learned that God could give provisions against the enemy and give victory against the enemy. And so God was teaching them. As they came a little further, Moses' father-in-law and his wife and two sons came out to meet him. For remember that for 40 years he had lived in this area on the backside of the desert. He thought he'd never leave being a shepherd. And there he married, and there he had two sons. And when God called him to leave the wilderness and go to Egypt and bring the people out, God had said, "I'll bring you back by this way again, and I will speak to you again here on this mountain." And so as Moses came back, his father-in-law and his wife and his two sons came to greet him. And his father-in-law saw that all day long
people came to Moses with their problems and wanted him to settle their arguments and their disputes and to give them guidance and direction. And Moses' father-in-law said, "Moses, you will wear away. You can't last. This is too much. You need to appoint men under you, men over tens and men over fifties and men over hundreds and men over a thousand, and let them settle the little arguments and the little problems, and then come to you for the ones they can't settle." Well, that was good advice, and Moses took that good advice. And his father-in-law said, "You need to instruct the people so they can help settle their own problems, and they'll know what is right and what is wrong." And so God was preparing Moses and the people, for he would give to them a set of rules so they could determine what was right and what was wrong. And so as they came a little further down to the very edge, a great huge mountain range called Sinai, Mount Sinai. Oh, those very tall mountains. And God had appeared to him in a burning bush before. Yes, God would again communicate with Moses here. And so the Lord spoke to Moses and told him to come up in the mountain. Moses went up in the mountain, and the Lord said, "Go back and tell the people, in 3 days I'm going to come, and I'm going to speak to the people, and tell them to get ready, to wash their clothes, to bathe, and to be ready for my presence." And 3 days later, early in the morning, they woke up. It sounded like thunder. There was flashes of lightning, and the mountain, why, that very mountain seemed to be on fire. A great smoke was coming out of the mountain. There was thunder, there was lightning, and the people said, oh, what is it? What is it? And they knew this was the day that God was to come and speak to them. They had washed their clothes. They had bathed. Everything was ready. Oh, this was the day that God would come. And as the people gathered, oh, they were fearful and they were afraid. And Moses stood there with all the people. And the people listened as God spoke to them. God spoke out of that burning mountain, that flashes of lightning were playing in and out through it, and sounds of thunder, and a great sound like that of a trumpet blasted loud and louder and louder. And God spoke to the people, and he gave them a set of rules that they, as the family of God, could live by and would know what would be pleasing to God. And so God spoke to them the Ten Commandments. Oh, you probably heard of the Ten Commandments. Number one is, "Thou shalt have no other gods before me." Number two, "Thou shalt not take the name of the Lord thy God in vain." "Remember the Sabbath day to keep it holy." "Thou shalt not make unto thee any graven image." As the people heard the voice of God speaking from this mountain that seemed to be on fire, oh, they trembled. And God continued, "Honor thy father and thy mother. Thou shalt not kill. Thou shalt not commit adultery. Thou shalt not steal. Thou shalt not bear false witness. And thou shalt not covet." And when God had finished speaking these Ten Commandments, the people listened. Oh, they were afraid. They said, "Moses, Moses, we're afraid. Don't let God speak to us anymore. We can't take it. It's too awful. It's too awesome. Moses, let him talk to you, and then you tell us what he says, and we will do what God says. Oh, we will do it. We will indeed have no other gods besides God, and we will not take his name in vain. We will not use his name lightly, and we will take one day out of seven to make it very special and very holy.
And we will never bow down to a graven image. And we will honor our mother and father, and we will not kill, and we will not commit adultery, and we will not steal, and we will not tell lies, and we will not covet. Oh, Moses, let God speak to you, and you tell us. Don't let him speak to us anymore. And the people were afraid. They were afraid on that awesome day when the voice of God spoke out of heaven and they saw his glory and his power, his majesty. Oh, they were fearful. And God called Moses to leave the crowd and to come up into the mountain by himself. And so Moses left the crowd down below and he went up into this thick cloud where the lightning and the thunder was, and the people watched him go. And there was a young man named Joshua, the one who'd been the captain, whom God had used to give the victory as Moses held up the rod against the Amalekites. He followed him, and they watched him go as he went into the cloud. They waited. They waited the next day, and the next day, and the next day. And the people thought, well, I wonder when Moses is coming back. He's been gone several days. He'll get hungry up on the mountain. He'll need water and food. 9 days went by. 10, 11, 12, 15, 20 days, 25 days had gone by. And the mountain still appeared to be on fire. There were still flashes of lightning and thunder. But by now, they were used to that. And the people said, I hope nothing's happened to Moses. Do you think any wild animals could have killed him and eaten him? He hasn't come down yet. Been waiting a long time. 30 days went by, and 35 days went by, over a month. And Moses did not return. And the people said, Aaron, Moses put you in charge while he's been gone, and you know he's been gone so long that we don't think he's ever coming back, and something's happened to him. Aaron, we can't stay in this wilderness. We can't stay here at this foot of this mountain. We must go on to the promised land. Aaron, we need a God. I think our God is asleep, or something's happened to him. And get us a God, Aaron, get us a God. Get us a God to take us into the promised land. And Aaron, who should have been a better leader than that, he should have rebuked the people and encouraged their faith in the true God. But he did not. He said to the people, well, all right, bring me your golden earrings that you brought out of Egypt, and all of you, your wives, the children, give me your golden earrings and bring it here. And the people took the golden earrings and brought this gold to Aaron. And do you know what Aaron did? He took it, he melted it, and he fashioned that gold until that gold was in the shape of a calf. And there before all the people, Aaron, Moses' own brother, said to the people, all right, now we have a God to take us into the promised land. Tomorrow we will have a great feast to Jehovah. Notice it was called a feast to Jehovah, but really it was to this golden calf. And so they had a great holiday and a great celebration. Now they had a God to take them into the promised land. All their troubles would be over. They'd again start their journey. They would worship this golden calf. And it had been 40 days since God had spoken to them. They were to never have any other God. They were never to make a graven image. And here already they had. Well, it was a great holiday. They were singing and dancing and praising the golden calf. It was a feast day indeed. And God, who sees all, looked down from heaven saw what they were doing. And he said to Moses,
Get down off the mountain. My people have already forgotten. They have already turned away from me. Moses, get down from the mountain. Moses didn't think it could be as bad as God said. Surely they wouldn't be turning from God already. But as he came down the mountain, God had written those Ten Commandments on tablets of stone, and Moses was carrying them. God had written them with his own finger. He had said them to the people, and now the people would have them in permanent form on tablets of stone. When Moses came down the mountain and he saw this golden calf, he went to his brother. Aaron, what does this mean? And Moses became furious. He was as angry as God had been angry. He took those tablets of stone and he broke them right in front of everyone. And the people thought, oh, what is he going to do next? Moses took those tablets and broke them. For you see, the people had already broken them in their hearts. And so they may as well be broken on the stone. And Aaron thought, well, Moses, I'll tell you what. You see, you never did come back. We kept waiting for you to come back. You didn't come back. And the people came to me with their golden earrings and told me to make a god, and I put it together. And when I took it out, it was in the shape of this golden calf. And Aaron was caught. And so he lied. It was a lie. For he had fashioned that golden calf. And so Moses said to the people, we are to beat this golden calf into little fine grains of gold. And he poured it in the water and made the people drink of it. And then he said, who is on the Lord's side? Come and stand with me. And one tribe out of the 12 came and stood by Moses, the tribe of Levi. And God, who hates sin, must teach his own people that they cannot sin and disobey God and get away with it. And so Moses told the tribe of Levi to take swords and go through the camp of Israel. And that day, 3,000 people were slain by the sword. And the people learned a lesson. That God's own children who are redeemed from the bondage cannot get away with sin, for God must punish sin. Well, Moses went back up on the mountain again. This time he again stayed 40 days and 40 nights. But all during those 40 days and 40 nights, nobody wondered where he was. Nobody thought maybe something has happened. Nobody wanted another God. No, they stayed true to the Lord God of Israel. And when Moses came back at the end of that 40 days, he brought with him again the tablets of stone where the Ten Commandments were written, and the people had learned a wonderful lesson. And we have to learn a lesson also in this wilderness of life. We have to learn that we as children of God must obey the Lord. And God does have certain standards for his people, for his family. Now, the people were never saved by keeping the Ten Commandments, nor are we anyone ever saved by keeping the Ten Commandments, because we've already broken at least the first one and many more of them. How are we saved? We're saved by grace through faith. As we put our faith and trust in Jesus Christ, as we ask him to come into our hearts and to forgive us, then he does. And then we become children of God. And then we're to live obedient lives unto the Lord. I hope you will be obedient to him.

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2: A real snake?
3: Snakes. Not just one. Like 10 or 12 of them.
5: Oh, that gives me the creeps.
2: Oh, hi, Bingo. I know you hate snakes, but don't worry. We don't have any with us, unfortunately.
6: Did the snakes eat anybody?
3: No, these aren't like those giant anacondas. Just garter snakes.
7: What on earth are you guys talking about?
2: Snakes took over the high school.
7: Oh, my.
3: Not exactly. It was a prank. When we got to school, there was a ladder in front of the door, and at the bottom of the ladder was a box of snakes.
8: You said they were garters?
5: That's what the principal said on the announcements later. Said they aren't poisonous, otherwise he would have sent us all home. I still think they should have evacuated. I'm with you, Bingo. Snakes are creepy.
3: Well, these snakes were pretty harmless.
2: Did you get to keep any?
6: What? No! I hope not.
3: Oh, no. They went to a local pet store or something.
7: Do they know who did this?
5: Probably somebody or a group from a rival school. That's what I heard anyway.
3: Yeah, there's a big game this weekend.
7: Why the ladder?
3: No idea. Could be unrelated.
2: Maybe it was just there already.
8: Snakes and ladders.
3: What?
7: You mean chutes and ladders.
5: What are you two talking about?
8: There's a board game called Chutes and Ladders that was a takeoff of a very old board game called Snakes and Ladders.
7: I didn't realize there was an older version.
8: Yes, hundreds of years old, if I remember correctly. Idea was the same, avoid the snakes. Ladders helped move you along the board.
6: Can we play the game?
8: We don't have it.
2: Can we get it?
8: I haven't seen the snakes version since my childhood. Not sure if it's even around anymore.
5: Why would a rival school do a play on snakes and ladders?
2: Are you playing a team called the Snakes?
3: No, the Wolverines.
5: I don't see the connection.
8: Kids don't always make perfect connections. Might have been what they had in their garage.
7: Good point. Not many people have chutes.
3: Or Wolverines.
8: Let's hope not.
6: Wait, so somebody had 10 snakes in their garage?
8: Well, that's unlikely. I don't mean literally 10 garter snakes in their garage. It could be they bought some, or three or four boys each brought some. I have no idea. But if they were all garters, that's a bit more coordinated.
6: What does that mean?
8: That it wasn't by accident that all the snakes were the same. That makes this whole thing a bit more interesting.
3: Probably what they wanted.
7: Probably.
8: I just need to pick up my prescription. I should be pretty quick.
7: I'll wait here.
8: Thanks. What on earth?
9: Stay back. These are very deadly.
8: What's going on?
9: Somebody put snakes in front of the door. Keep your distance.
10: Why is the ladder there?
9: I don't know. Maybe they were trying to put the snakes on the roof. I moved the ladder to the side, and that's when I saw the serpents.
8: Those are king snakes.
9: Did you hear that? King cobras.
10: Oh, my!
9: Stay back! They'll spit venom into your eyes and you'll be blinded in an instant.
8: No, no. Just king snakes, not king cobras. These aren't poisonous, just a bit ornery. But I suggest we leave the lid on the container. They do bite.
11: Snakes again?
8: Hello, officer. King snakes.
11: I was told king cobras by the dispatch. These are most certainly not king cobras.
9: Are we absolutely sure?
11: We are sure. I used to catch these as a kid.
8: Same.
11: Got bit more than once. Anybody get bit?
9: No. I've been keeping the crowd at bay, keeping them safe.
8: And there's a lid on the container.
11: Good, just like the other one.
8: You think this is related to the snakes at the school?
11: Wouldn't be surprised. Did anyone touch the container?
9: No. I came to open the shop a half hour ago, and it was right here by itself.
11: Good. We'll check for prints. Animal control is on the way.
8: Did you get prints at the school?
11: Not a one. Whoever did that wiped them clean, but it only takes one. Was there a ladder, too?
9: Yes, but I moved it to the side. I didn't think it was related.
11: Well, that could mess with the prints, but if it's anything like this morning, the ladder is wiped too.
8: You have any suspicions at this point?
11: No idea. I assume a prankster, someone hoping his antics make the news. I'm hoping he never gets that pleasure.
12: Or she.
11: Yeah, not likely. Not to be accused of stereotyping, but I don't know many women who like to handle snakes.
8: Is it possible to slip past you and get my prescription?
9: Oh, that's right. I forgot to open the store. I guess with the police on hand, I'm not needed here?
8: Not so much.
11: Not at all.
13: So, the drama continues.
8: I guess so.
7: It was quite a crowd. From the car, it just looked like people waiting to get in the store.
2: Same kind of snakes?
8: No, king snakes this time. 10 total.
13: Same number as at the school.
2: Sounds like the Clue Crew needs to solve this one, then. Don't worry, Bingo.
6: Yeah, don't worry. We won't make you go near the snakes.
13: And the police have no idea why or who did this?
8: Well, that's what I was told, Peter. You never know if they're withholding information for a good reason. Sometimes it's to smoke the criminal out.
7: Has a crime been committed?
8: Not sure. That's a fair question. Outside of intimidation, I don't know.
6: Yep. Definitely Clue Crew.
2: Let's do this.
13: Great. Let's look at what we have so far. So, it seems to be a take on snakes and ladders, since both were at each scene.
2: Could it be someone who likes to play the game?
13: Could be.
6: Or a prank.
2: That seems more likely.
8: Do you know someone who might do this? A kid at school, maybe?
13: Well, there is one boy who has a reputation for doing some crazy things.
2: Clark?
13: Yep.
7: You were both thinking of the same person?
13: He's gotten arrested twice for pranks.
8: Arrested?
7: Those must be some crazy pranks.
13: Yeah, he pushes the line.
2: He dog-napped the mascot bulldog from our school rivals. That got him arrested the first time.
13: Had him for a week before he got caught.
2: And after that, he glued the principal's desk onto the ceiling of his office. That also got him arrested.
13: It was more than glue. He used 10-inch screws.
2: Oh, I wondered how he did that.
13: Still, it was a heavy desk. He had to have help, but he didn't say who. And he also glued the stuff on top of the desk to the desk, so it looked like it did when it was upright.
2: I saw the pictures. It was pretty impressive.
8: Sounds like this guy is your prime suspect.
2: Can I see a picture of that desk trick? It sounds cool.
13: No, the school made the kids who posted it pull it down. They didn't want a copycat.
8: It may sound cool, but it's very disruptive. And I can only imagine how much damage those screws caused.
7: Sounds like this Clark fellow will go through a lot of trouble to pull off a prank.
13: I think we should swing by his house.
6: Can I go?
2: It might seem odd to bring the whole family.
13: Since when has that stopped us?
8: Well, Bonnie and I will stay back. You all can go if you want.
2: You don't think it'll be intimidating if we all four show up? Oh, and a monkey.
13: 2 8-year-olds are not exactly intimidating.
2: Hey!
13: We'll look like we're babysitting.
6: It's a good cover.
2: I'm not a baby.
6: It's okay, Bobby. We can help, and the bad guy won't even know what we're up to.
2: Let's do it.
13: All right, Clue Crew. It's time to follow the clues and solve the mystery.
4: Go, Clue Crew!
14: What on earth are you selling?
13: Huh?
14: Candy bars? Wrapping paper? Stuffed animals?
13: We're not selling anything. We have a few questions for you.
14: Wait, don't I know you?
13: We go to school together?
14: You're in my math class. You sit in the front with the other geeks. That monkey has a laugh button? How much?
6: Huh?
14: Wait, the monkey's real?
6: Uh-huh. He's very real.
14: I thought that was a toy. Is that what you're selling? 'Cause I want one. Name your price, within reason.
6: Absolutely not.
13: We have some questions for you.
14: Me?
2: About those snakes and ladders.
14: I heard about that.
13: Seems to be a prank right up your alley.
14: Nah, I appreciate that. I really do.
2: You do?
14: I wasn't thinking it might be a prank, but of course it is. It's fantastic.
13: Are you saying you didn't do it?
14: No, but this is good. It's getting a lot of attention.
2: How is this good?
14: It could bring more people to my YouTube channel, if they think it's me.
2: You have a YouTube channel?
14: Yes, but I only have 12 followers right now. I had 3,000 views when I got arrested last. But my mom threatened to take away my phone if it happens again. So, I haven't done anything lately. And my followers have dwindled. But, if I had a monkey...
6: He's still not for sale.
2: So, you have no idea who might have done this?
14: Unfortunately, no.
13: Well... thanks for your time, Clark.
14: I'll see you in math. From a distance.
13: See you.
14: Wait, don't tell anyone it wasn't me, okay?
2: Really?
14: Really. I mean, you should blame me. I should be a prime suspect. Can you spread that rumor for me? I could really use the help.
13: Have a good day, Clark.
14: Tell the police you think it was me. Or, hey, do you know any reporters?
13: Can't help you there.
14: Wait, maybe I did do it. Maybe I'm lying. Did you say it was snakes and ladles?
13: Ladders!
14: Yes! That was me! Guys!
8: So you've eliminated a prime suspect.
2: I feel like we wasted time.
12: Not at all. A big part of police work is eliminating suspects, narrowing it down.
13: But we don't have any more suspects.
6: Yeah, we eliminated all we had.
2: Yeah. Other than the guy downstairs who collects snakes.
13: Wait, what? No, not you, Bingo. What did you say, Bobby?
6: I forgot about that guy.
2: There's a man who collects snakes. What's his name? Jake?
6: That's it, Jake.
2: Yeah, he showed us like 20 snakes one time.
8: Yeah, that's right. I remember you telling me about him. I've met him in the lobby. Very unusual fellow.
13: Well, now we have suspect number two.
2: But why would he do this? Why leave snakes and a ladder?
13: Let's ask him.
15: Oh, it wasn't me. I'd never do that to one of my snakes.
6: How many do you have?
15: 42.
6: Yikes. Why so many?
15: I don't know. Just always loved snakes. Caught my first one when I was 3.
2: You catch these snakes?
15: Oh, yes. Can't afford to buy them. I go in the woods and search for them.
13: But doesn't it cost a lot to feed them all?
15: Yeah, that's why I can't afford to buy them. Although, every once in a while, I'll sell one to a pet store. But it's always sad to see them go. Last week, I sold 3 of my favorites, David, Saul, and Nebuchadnezzar. So there's no way I'd leave one on some doorstep.
6: You give them names?
15: Always.
2: But that makes them harder for you to sell, doesn't it? I mean... it makes it sad for you selling them if you give them names.
15: I know, but I can't help it. I have reasons for all the names, and I love to name them. So even though it makes it more sad to see them go, I can't help myself. Oh, I'd rather love and lose than never love at all.
6: I can't believe we're talking about snakes like this.
2: Abby, be kind.
6: But they're snakes.
13: Oh, one moment. It's Uncle Chuck. Hello?
16: Peter, there's been another. You're gonna want to see this.
13: Where?
16: The local paper.
13: Really? On our way.
2: Ah! What's wrong?
15: Careful! A spider!
2: You're afraid of spiders?
15: Very much so. Could somebody...
6: I got him.
15: Thank you. Whew, those things really scare me.
13: Rattlesnakes?
8: Yep. This time they took it a step further. Certainly a step too far.
11: Stay back, everyone. These are dangerous snakes. Removal is on the way.
13: Good thing those guys are contained.
8: Right now they are. Nobody wants to get too close to that aquarium and see if the lid is on tight.
2: I don't blame them.
6: Hey, look at that billboard up on the hill.
8: Well, there it is.
13: Snakes and ladders. Coming soon, a new twist on the old game. So there is a connection.
8: Must be. Look at the newspaper photographers, all trying to get an angle that includes the snakes, ladder, and the billboard.
13: That's the first time we've seen reporters.
2: Rattlesnakes on the newspaper's doorstep will do that. Can't the person who did this go to jail for this?
8: At this point, it's a danger to the public, I would think so.
13: But someone has to make a connection.
8: Assuming there is one, there's always the chance this is a setup.
2: The Clue Crew will find out. Follow the snakes and solve the slithering.
6: Ew.
13: Okay, Clue Crew, let's go over the evidence. We have three locations with snakes and ladders. Each time, all one kind of snake. Each time, 10 snakes in total.
5: They started out with garters, then king snakes, then rattlers. They didn't get any attention until the rattlers.
13: Not sure if they were planning that all along or stepped it up because they didn't get media exposure.
2: But wouldn't it take some time to get rattlesnakes?
5: That's a very good point, Bobby.
13: Yes, they were prepared either way, even if they didn't fully plan to use them. But I checked the other locations. The billboards weren't up anywhere but near the newspaper.
6: It's the game people, isn't it?
13: Sure looks like it, Abby. But we have to be sure. There's more work to do. More places to visit.
2: More slithery snakes to snare.
6: Don't,
5: Bobby.
2: Sorry.
8: Oh, a monkey. I'll take him.
6: Not for sale.
2: Seems like we've been saying that a lot lately.
8: Can I rent him? I just want him in the window to draw people in.
6: He's not a toy.
8: $50 a week.
6: No, he's a member of the family. He stays with us. Bingo, don't be tempted by money. There's a lot in the Bible about that, you know.
8: Well, if you ever change your mind...
13: We're here to ask about people buying snakes.
8: I love when people buy snakes. Do you want to be people who buy snakes?
13: Not us. We're talking about the guy...
5: Or girl...
13: who bought snakes and put them with ladders in public places.
8: Oh, those. Yes, I sold 10 garters and 7 king snakes. I don't have rattlers. Those are not real popular around here.
5: So you sold the snakes used in the pranks?
8: I did. The police have been here 3 times. I already told them everything.
6: The police are ahead of us?
2: Well, they are police.
6: Still.
13: Did you identify who bought the snakes?
8: They called from a blocked number, paid with cryptocurrency, and made me leave them outside the back door.
5: That didn't strike you as a bit suspicious?
8: I don't ask questions. It was a good day as far as sales go. That's what I'm here for, to make money.
6: Weren't there 10 king snakes at the pharmacy?
13: Yes. Yes, there were.
8: I only had 7. They bought them all.
13: Wait a minute. Does anybody remember the names of the snakes they bought from Jake?
5: Yes. David, Saul, and Nebuchadnezzar.
13: All kings from the Old Testament. Jake said he has reasons for the names he gives his snakes.
5: Time to visit him once more.
15: Yes, they were king snakes. That's why I gave them king names.
13: Tell me about the guy who bought them.
15: They wanted to pay with cryptocurrency.
13: And?
15: I have no idea how that works. I wanted cash. They wanted to leave it in an envelope under my mat.
5: Did you do it?
15: No. 3 days later, a guy finally came to my door and paid like a normal person.
13: Can you identify him?
15: Better than that, I have a picture from my Ring camera.
13: Yep, the picture's right here. Mr. John Burnett from Burnett Board Games.
6: Why would they do this?
8: Because it works.
6: How?
8: Do you remember when the first one occurred and you asked me if we had the game?
6: Yes.
8: That's all they need.
12: Right. Abby and Bobby wanted to play the game because of this.
8: It's all about getting a little attention.
13: But it never got press until they went to rattlesnakes right on the doorstep of the media.
8: They pushed it too far.
13: And they made one mistake. They had to have 10 king snakes and ran out of time. And the fact that Jake had them and had a Ring camera was enough to trip up the man responsible.
2: The things people will do for money.
5: There are many Bible verses about greed.
13: One of my favorite passages is 1 Timothy 6:8 through 10. If we have food and clothing, with these we will be content. But those who desire to be rich fall into temptation, into a snare, into many senseless and harmful desires that plunge people into ruin and destruction. For the love of money is a root of all kinds of evils. It is through this craving that some have wandered away from the faith and pierced themselves with many pangs.
12: That is a good lesson for us all. Temptation is always right around the corner.
6: Are we tempted to go catch them?
13: Yes, we are. I have an idea.
17: Yes?
6: Mr. Burnett, someone delivered a stuffed monkey.
17: Wow, that thing looks real.
6: Creepy, almost.
17: Put it on the chair.
6: Yes, sir.
17: Burnett here.
18: We know you did it.
17: Did what?
18: Ask Sally. She'll tell you.
17: I don't know who you are. You're calling from a blocked number.
18: Snakes and ladders.
17: Goodbye. Sally, could you come in here?
19: Yes, sir.
6: You need me?
17: That call you just put through. He claims to know what I did. Said to ask you about it.
6: Sir, I said nothing. To anybody.
17: Good, because 10 rattlers could get us in a lot of trouble.
6: I realize that, sir. We covered our tracks very carefully.
17: Then why did he say that?
6: I honestly have no idea. Might be a reporter fishing for a story.
17: Well, I wouldn't be surprised. Our sales over the past 2 days have been through the roof. This is the best campaign we've ever done. And what did it cost us?
6: The rattlers were the most expensive.
17: Right. We got the front page of the newspaper. You have any idea what that would have cost us if we'd hired an ad agency?
6: 1,000 times what we paid.
17: More. The last thing we need is for this to get back on us.
6: Sir, I assure you, I've said nothing.
17: Okay. You can go back to your desk.
6: Thank you.
17: The monkey sings? The monkey is real! The monkey!
6: Where's that monkey going?
17: I don't know, but let it go!
13: Bingo!
8: You get the recording?
13: Uh-huh. Let's see.
17: The last thing we need is for this to get back on us.
8: There you go, officer.
11: That's all we need. Thanks for this.
6: You did it, Bingo!
1: That evening, the Clue Crew was thrilled to solve another mystery and help the town feel a tad bit safer. And the kids learned the danger of seeking riches over doing what is right.
6: 1, 2, 3. Oh! Another shoot!
2: That's the long one!
6: I keep landing on that one!
13: It's just a game of chance. Don't take it too hard.
1: And they had fun with an old game, playing as a family. Be sure to join us next time for another exciting mystery adventure of the Clue Crew, brought to you by Unshackle the Pacific Garden Mission. Heard in this Clue Crew episode, the mystery of the snakes and ladders were Elena Poggles, Alex Poggles, Amy Lilly, Carly Strayed, Dan Rodden, Julie Partika, Bill Davis,
20: Jacob Wilcoxon,
1: and Jake Tootin. Original music, Gary Fry. Recording and sound engineer, David Pierczynski. Writer, Charlie Richards. And director, Timothy Gregory.
6: And now, here's a song we made special for you from the Clue Crew.

0: Peter, we have a problem. I've been told that everything we've done has been posted online.
1: Have we done anything wrong?
0: No, but why is it online? How is it online?
1: Do you have any other details?
0: Not yet.
1: Well, let me see what comes up when I type our names. Nothing about us. Who told you?
0: The neighbor.
1: Wait, I think I know what's going on.
0: What is it?
1: Clue Crew. Boom, there it is.
0: Oh, it's about our mysteries.
1: It's all there at cluecrew.org. 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
0: Cluecrew.org.
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1: Hi, I'm Zach, and I'm not feeling that great today. But our sound guy did tell me that I sound okay, but I'm not so sure. I wish he would have told me the truth, because, you know, telling the truth is a big part of what our story is about today. So let's listen in as the search for truth gets a little more difficult. Beyond Guilty.

0: Hello?
1: You're on the right track.
0: Excuse me?
1: Keep looking at Monica Richter. She'll lead you to the story you're looking for.
0: What? Who are you?
1: A friend.
0: Oh, really? A friend of whom?
1: We've sent you a lead. Follow it. You won't be sorry. It'll be the story of your life.
0: Wait a minute. Hello? Who is this? Hello? The story of my life. What's this doing here? Mr. Harper?
2: Hey, good morning, Janet. Nice day, isn't it?
0: Yes, it is. Have you been out here long?
2: All morning. Trying to get caught up on the yard work before it rains again.
0: Looks like you've got your work cut out for you.
2: Good thing I'm retired.
0: I have a big envelope here. It's addressed to me, but no one rang the bell this morning.
2: Well, that's odd.
0: It is. Did you see anyone?
2: No, not a soul. Quiet as a church on Thursday.
0: Okay. Well, thanks.
2: I'll keep an eye out for you, though. Let you know if I see anything.
0: Thank you. Story of a lifetime. Monica Richter. Can't wait to see what's in here.
3: So, what do you think? Blue or purple? Huh. It's a bathing suit. What's it matter? The purple matches your eyes.
4: My eyes? My eyes aren't purple.
3: I know, but I've already told you which one I like, so I thought I'd shake things up a bit.
5: Nice one, Hope.
4: Okay, the purple it is. Let me go pay for it, and then we can go.
5: Okay. Oh, that's cute.
3: So, what are you gonna do today?
5: Oh, well, Becca said something about trying some new project.
3: What's that mean?
5: I have no idea, but I guess I'll find out when I get there.
3: That sounds fun.
5: Yeah, could be.
4: So, guess what I saw back at the register?
5: What?
4: These little cards. I took one.
5: Huh. Were they free or something?
4: Yep. Peace of Heaven has a little rack full of these at every register.
3: It looks just like the big signs all over town.
5: Yeah, it does. And all of them say something different.
4: Yeah, this one's about talking. Huh. Let your words always lift another's heart and make them feel better for having spoken to you. Huh. That's kind of nice.
5: Yeah, not too bad. Weird, though. Some of those signs have had really strange things on them.
3: Like what?
5: Oh, well, I saw one the other day that was about all paths leading to the ultimate peaceful reunion or something. It was really weird.
4: Well, this one's nice. I'm going to put it in my purse as a reminder. I think it would be nice to always leave someone feeling better that they've spoken to you.
5: Huh. Right.
4: And that's all through the Proverbs. All those verses about controlling your tongue and the wise man being careful what he says.
5: Well, that's true. There are a lot of verses about watching your tongue.
3: Your rudder!
5: Right. Rudder's steering the ship. Very good, Hope. Now let's get ourselves steered to the Richter's so I can get to the Taylor's. Hey, remember if you need anything to call me at Becca's. I'll be back to pick you up later.
3: Okay.
5: Hey, Maya.
6: Hey, Brooke.
3: Thanks, Brooke. See you later.
5: See ya. Have fun, girls.
3: Bye. Maya, did you do something new with your hair? It looks different.
6: Yeah, I did. It's the latest style, they said.
3: It is? Is it crooked? It looks all weird in the back.
6: Yes, it's supposed to lengthen my face. They said everyone's gonna have it. What do you think?
3: I think it's weird. I wouldn't do that with my hair.
6: Really? It's weird?
3: Yeah.
6: Haley, do you think it's weird?
4: I think that it looks much better on you than it would on me. And it does lengthen your face.
6: Oh, Haley, thank you.
4: You always look nice, Maya. No matter what you're wearing or your hair or makeup, you always look like you're perfect. It's one of the things I really like about you.
6: Oh, really?
4: Yes, really. No matter what your hair looks like, Maya, you look nice.
6: Well, thank you, Haley. I appreciate it. Now, what's in the bag?
4: Oh, I got a new bathing suit.
6: Awesome. Come upstairs and put it on and we'll head out to the pool.
3: What are you doing? Her hair looks horrible.
4: Let your words always lift someone's heart.
3: But Haley...
4: And make them feel better for having spoken to you.
6: Are you guys coming?
4: Sure. We're right behind you.
3: So, Maya, where's everyone? Are you the only one at home?
6: No, Dad's upstairs.
4: In the middle of the day?
6: Yeah, he's been working from home a lot more lately.
4: Really? Is everything okay?
3: Hey, guys! Watch this!
4: That's awesome, Hope! You're getting better at that. Keep practicing.
3: Okay.
4: So, is everything okay?
6: I don't know. It's all weird. I don't know if it's because we're older or what, but things seem strange.
4: Like how?
6: Well, Caleb's always off emailing Carrie or talking to her on the phone or something. Well, if he's not working. And that's where he is right now. He's at the store.
4: Oh, I get that. It was weird when Justin came home and started working. It's like he's here, but at the same time he's not.
6: And Tiffany, she's just gone all the time.
4: She is? Where?
6: Tiffany's always with that Randy Brodsky guy.
4: Oh, she is. I thought she didn't like him after the spring ball.
6: Yeah, well, they're friends now. Maybe more.
4: More? Like boyfriend and girlfriend?
6: I don't know. She's pretty serious about it, I think. She's there all the time, and she's always talking about him and his family.
4: Wow. What do your mom and dad say?
6: Well, I don't even think they've noticed.
4: Oh, really?
6: Mom's into something at work. When she's got a big project or something going on, she doesn't talk a lot, but she works all the time. And that's when Dad starts working from home.
4: What's she working on?
6: Dad says it's something with the Richter properties, but it'll blow over soon. Hey, Hope, you got that down. Now try it without holding your nose.
3: No way, I'll get water up my nose.
6: Not if you blow air out while you have your head under.
3: Hey, Mom, what's up?
7: Oh, I've been asked to bake cookies for the shelter and hand them out this evening.
3: Can I help?
7: Oh, I'd love that.
3: So what's she doing now?
7: Well, I tried a new recipe today, and I'm not sure it worked really well. Look at the cookies. Mm-hmm. They look dark, don't they? I'm trying to cut back on my sampling, so I...
4: Oh, well, that's easy. Hope and I will just try them out for you.
7: I was hoping you would say that.
3: Like we turned down cookies. Ugh. I don't know, Mrs. M. It's not like your regular cookies.
7: Oh, you don't like them?
4: Hope, what do you mean? They're great.
7: They are?
4: Yes. Look at them. They're, perfectly shaped. And they have an interesting taste. A new ingredient?
7: Anise.
4: Oh, yeah. I can taste that. Well, I think they're a great try for new cookies.
7: You think I should do these for the shelter?
4: Sure. Who doesn't love cookies? Go for it, Mom.
7: Okay, if you say so.
4: I'm going upstairs to change, and then I'll help you.
3: Me too.
7: Oh, thanks, girls.
4: Wow, you were right. Those cookies weren't good.
3: So why didn't you tell her that? Now she's making tons of them.
4: Well, I didn't want to hurt her feelings. And it is scary trying a new recipe.
3: I think it's less scary than you lying all over the place.
4: What? I am not. It's not lying if you're making someone feel better.
3: It's not?
4: No.
3: Seriously? I've never heard that before.
4: Well, yeah, I think so. I mean, what's wrong with making someone feel better? Isn't that what God wants us to do? Love people?
3: I suppose. Mike, you're up early.
8: Yeah, going to play ball with Vincent this morning. He's busy later, so this is the only time we can meet.
3: Oh, are you leaving right now then?
8: Yep, I told him I'd be there by 7:15.
3: Well, here, take some juice.
8: Oh, all right, thanks. See you later.
3: Bye. Wow, busy morning around here. Okay, what's for breakfast? Let's see, toast, cereal, leftover cookies, ugh. The milk.
4: Morning. Where's Mike?
3: Oh, he just left. Why?
4: Oh, Vincent just called. He can't make it.
3: Well, hey, if you run, you can probably catch him. He just walked out the door. Haley?
4: Yeah?
3: Why aren't you running to catch Mike?
4: Well, he's already up and out the door, and it'll just mess up his morning to come back and not have anything to do. If we let him go, he'll find someone at the park that he can play with, and everything will be fine.
3: I don't know, Haley.
4: I do. It'll be fine. Mike will feel much better than he would if he knew Vincent canceled on him. Now, what's for breakfast?
9: So, what brings you out so early in the morning?
10: Well, I wanted to tell you that I'm going to go ahead with the story. I think it could be really huge.
9: So, Monica Richter.
10: She seems to be at the center of it all, so yeah, I guess so. Isn't it great?
9: Well, I don't know if I'd call it great. Monica's a person just like anyone else.
10: What? Oh, yeah, I mean, of course, but think about it, Ben. Voter tampering, maybe even bribery, right here in Coleraine. And I think there's something more. I never expected to have a story like this fall into my lap.
11: Dad? We're finished stocking the bath salts.
9: Oh, yes. Hi, Luke. Caleb,
12: You're doing a story on my family?
10: Yes, I am. It's something huge, and it's come across my desk in recent weeks, and this morning I just got more information on
12: it. Huge?
10: Yes, but Caleb, you can't say anything. The story's not together yet. The research hasn't all come through, and if you break it, it could ruin everything.
12: Break it? You're worried about me ruining your stupid story?
10: Stupid? I wouldn't call bribery and tampering with votes stupid.
12: Are you serious? You have to be kidding me.
10: No, Caleb, I'm very serious. You can't say anything.
12: To whom?
10: To anyone. Well, the story is huge.
12: This story is my family. Aren't you concerned about that at all?
10: Look, all I'm doing is telling the truth, Caleb. I'm not making anything up. I have a huge list of evidence. I'm just waiting to find out...
12: Oh, so it makes it okay to forget that it could destroy somebody's life because it's the truth. Mr. Taylor, I'm not feeling very well. I think I need to go home early.
9: Caleb, of course. I'm so sorry.
12: Not your fault at all, Mr. Taylor. Thanks.
11: Caleb, you want me to come with you?
12: No, thanks, Luke. I'll see you later.
10: Caleb, Oh, no. You don't think he's gonna tell anyone, do you?
9: Janet, I think you're missing the point here.
11: Yeah, big time.
9: Luke, could you give Janet and me a few minutes?
11: Sure. Yeah, I'll go check the stock room again.
9: Janet, this article, it's bigger than just a story.
10: Yeah, every time I think about it, I think there's a lot more here.
9: That's not what I meant.
10: I know, but right now, I have some more research to do. I want to dig a little deeper and see what else is there. I'll catch up with you later, okay?
9: Okay.
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5: The stuff Mom asked us to get is over here, I think.
3: So what do we need?
5: Cumin, paprika, and... Oh, she asked us to pick up a loaf of fresh bread, too.
3: I can go get the bread.
5: Okay.
3: Hey, there's Luke.
5: Oh, Luke.
3: Hi.
11: Hey, guys.
5: Oh, something wrong?
11: Yeah, but I don't think I can say anything about it.
3: Guarding your tongue. Wise man.
11: Okay.
14: We were at the shelter, and I heard the cookies were horrible.
15: And the mayor's wife made them, you said?
5: What?
14: Yes. They had to throw them away because nobody even wanted them.
15: No, they couldn't have been that bad.
14: Well, they were. Can you imagine? The mayor's wife can't even bake cookies.
5: They're talking about Mom's cookies? Haley, Mom doesn't make bad cookies. What's that all about?
3: I told you, Haley.
5: What did you tell Haley?
3: That the cookies were bad. She just didn't want to hurt Mrs. M's feelings. That's right. Mom worked hard on those cookies.
5: Listen, Haley, this whole not saying anything that will hurt someone's feelings is not from the Bible.
11: What are you talking about?
5: One of those piece of heaven sign things, you know?
11: Oh.
3: But what's wrong with making people feel better?
11: Nothing, but you still have to tell them the truth. You can't just hide the truth or lie in order to make someone feel better.
5: Yeah.
11: That's worse in some instances than hurting people's feelings.
3: How?
5: Well, think about Mom. She trusts you, right?
3: Right.
5: Were the cookies good?
3: Not really.
5: But she trusted you and went ahead and made them anyway.
3: Yeah.
5: And now listen to how people are talking about Mom. They think she can't bake cookies at all.
3: I know.
5: Then did you tell her the truth yesterday?
3: I didn't lie.
5: Haley.
3: I never told her I didn't like them. But I didn't really tell her I did like them either.
16: Hey, Haley.
3: Oh, hi, Jessica. How are you?
16: I'm fine. Have you seen the latest?
3: What?
16: Check this out.
3: What? That's Maya.
16: I know. I snapped a picture of that horrible hair with my cell phone, and I texted it to everyone I know. Isn't it great? She looks so stupid that way.
3: Oh, no.
16: Well, I'll see you later, Haley.
4: Bye, Jessica. Oh, no. Maya's gonna be devastated.
17: And you told her her hair looked nice.
5: Seriously, Haley, now do you see what's wrong here?
4: Yes. But no! What's the big deal? Do you expect me to just walk up to her and say, Maya, I hate your hair?
5: Well, no. You need to be nice about it. Ephesians talks about speaking the truth in love. When you love someone and it's out of concern for them, speaking the truth may hurt, but most of the time people will understand. But it hurts a lot less if people realize it's because you love them.
11: And truth without love, that's the same kind of thing, right?
5: Well, yeah. Yeah, that's right.
11: Huh. Speak the truth in love. That's really good. You know the verse?
5: Ephesians 4 something?
11: That's good enough. Thanks, Brooke. You're awesome.
5: Where are you going?
11: To tell someone the truth in love? About truth in love.
5: Well, okay. Hope this helps Luke with whatever's going on with him.
4: Oh, it's not gonna help me.
5: Haley.
4: I've gotta call Maya and talk to Mom.
17: And maybe should we stop by the park?
5: The park?
4: Oh, yeah, I guess so.
5: What happened at the park?
17: Mike was supposed to meet Vincent, but Vincent called and said he couldn't come.
5: And you didn't tell Mike?
4: He was gone already.
5: Haley.
4: And I thought it would make him feel bad.
5: It'll make him feel worse if he thinks something happened to Vincent or that Vincent just didn't bother to show up. Oh, come on, let's get the stuff Mom needs and let's go find Mike.
4: Okay.
10: I'm sorry it was so hard to track me down today, Luke. My cell phone died and I just couldn't get anywhere near a landline. It was really crazy.
9: I'm just glad you're okay. We were starting to get worried when Luke couldn't find you anywhere.
10: I'm sorry about that. I didn't think about anyone worrying. But Luke, you're right. You're absolutely right, and I'm very glad that you brought it to my attention.
11: Oh, it wasn't anything, really.
10: No, it was. I was getting way too focused on the story and forgetting about the people involved. And I always told myself I wouldn't do that. But once a story gets in your blood, it's hard to pull back.
9: I bet.
10: I even spent all day frantically tracking down leads that... Well, never mind. We don't need to discuss that now.
9: I think it's a good thing this happened.
10: Very good, especially in light of some of the information that I found out today. I need to find Caleb, though.
9: I agree. You want me to come with you?
10: No.
9: But if you...
10: This is something I need to do on my own. I'll call you later when I get home.
9: Good. I don't like the idea of someone knowing where you live while this is going on. And could you please carry your cell phone charger with you from now on, okay?
10: Okay, promise. And Ben, I'll be fine, don't worry. Good night.
9: Good night.
10: Oh, Caleb.
12: Oh, sorry.
10: I didn't see you there.
9: Janet, are you okay?
10: Yes, I'm fine. Caleb just startled me.
12: I'm really sorry. I didn't mean to.
10: I know. It's all right. I was actually coming to find you.
12: You were?
9: I'll leave you two to sort this out on your own, then. If you need anything, either of you, we're inside.
12: Thanks. Oh, and Mr. Taylor.
9: Yeah?
12: I'm sorry that I was disrespectful this morning. I didn't mean to be. You know, when I left.
9: I understand, Caleb. It's all right.
12: Thanks.
10: So, Caleb, I was looking for you so that I could apologize.
12: What? To me?
10: Yes. I let my nose for the story get in the way of people and their feelings, and I'm really sorry about that.
12: It's all right.
10: No, it's really not, but thank you. I'm not going to let that cloud my vision again. So I'd like to talk to you about the story, if that's all right.
12: Okay, but... Miss Gray, you need to know that I do understand. You were right back there when you said it's the truth. If my mom really did do those things, well, then the truth needs to come out, and I know that.
10: But it still needs to be respectful, honest, and thoroughly researched first. Truth shared in love. Someone reminded me of that tonight, and it helped me look at some things more clearly. You'll see some things I might have missed before in my excitement. There's a lot of evidence.
12: Is that it? In that folder?
10: This is a copy of all the evidence I have, and I'd like to give it to you.
12: To me? For what?
10: To do whatever you want with. Give it to your mom. Show your parents. Break the story if you want.
12: You're not going to break it yourself?
10: Well, I was going to, but I think there might be some more to it. A bigger story behind it. I'm going to going to keep researching.
12: Well, thank you.
10: But you need to know, Caleb. The other news outlets in the area, they might break it. A lot of this evidence came to me in an anonymous tip, and I don't know if they've contacted anyone else with the information.
12: Well, like I said earlier, the truth has to come out. If Mom did do some of those things, then there will be consequences. They won't be pretty, but it has to happen.
10: Truth and love.
12: Yeah. It's hard, though.
10: I know it is. I'll be praying for you and your family.
12: Thank you. I think we're going to need it now more than ever.
18: Good evening, Coleraine. This is Hale Clark. Tonight's top story is one of alleged bribery that involves a former mayoral candidate right here in Coleraine. Monica Richter is currently under investigation for alleged bribery of city council members. News 6 is tracking down the story, but here's what we know right now. In an investigation of Monica Richter's public business records, several former city council members received sizable monetary gifts from Richter Properties just before voting on a controversial rezoning ordinance. It's important to mention that most of those same former city council members have left town and have thus been unavailable for comment. Stay with us as News 6 follows this breaking story.
19: Thanks, Hale Clark. Maybe if I clear my throat a little bit. That's better. Thanks, Hale Clark. You know, I've often thought about being a TV news reporter. I think I have the voice for it. But man, trying to report the news these days has got to be hard. Janet Gray sure found that out. Telling the truth is important, but the truth has to be connected with caring about other people to help them. In the Bible, in the book of Ephesians, Paul the writer tells Christians about how to work together in Christ. He says, "Be completely humble and gentle. Be patient, bearing with one another in love." Later on, he reminds us that our talk should be helpful for building each other up according to our needs, that it will be beneficial to those who listen. Loving doesn't mean just telling people what they want to hear. That doesn't help them. You help people by telling them the truth so that things can be better in their lives. And that's a lot harder to do than what Haley was trying to do, but I think she's starting to get the hang of it. Do you ever have trouble keeping all the principles of the Bible straight? Do you ever struggle with some of the stuff in there that you don't understand? Well, God tells us that to really hear from Him and understand what He wants us to do, we have to be getting His Word, the Bible, into our heads. And we can only do that by reading it. Now, to help you with that, we publish a daily devotional book just for you that helps to make the Bible practical for your everyday life. 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John Campbell provided the musical score and Terry Ritchie was the executive producer. And I'm Zach, feeling a little bit better, but I think I'm going to get some chicken soup and take a nap. We'll see you next time, Beyond Gilead.
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7: It's awesome as Colossimus!
4: Ahoy, mateys! Jonas Squidley sailing here on the clipper ship Jolly Roger with some patriotic lessons and songs for Americans! Today, I'll be sharing some life-changing lessons for believers and some patriotic ideals for sailors of all ages! Yep, America found her ideas of freedom in God's Word, the Bible. Every person can learn that real freedom comes in the person of Jesus Christ, our Savior. He paid the price for our freedom from sin. Throughout our history, faithful men have been willing to lay down their lives so that we could remain free.
8: Remember the price these men paid so that we could enjoy the blessings of freedom.

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Hello there. I've been expecting you. I'm John Rhys Davies with Lamplighter Theatre. Welcome to Abingdon Falls. It won't take long till you see why people are drawn to this New England village, where neighbors visit and children play. It's a place of history, mystery, and new beginnings. But first, there's someone you need to meet and something you need to see. His name, Finian Jones. You might say he's a collector, but once you step inside his shop, you'll see he's much, much more. He's a collector of stories from rare books of times long past. So enjoy a cup of Finian's finest blends as he invites you to an unexpected journey, one you are about to experience.

0: Yes, yes, I understand. I'm glad to help. Oh, and here he comes now. All right. Yeah, I'll let you know how it goes. Thank you so much. Goodbye.
1: Hello, Jeremy. Your mother just called me on the duck here.
2: Hi, Mr. Finian.
0: Oh, rough day, I understand.
2: Terrible. Horrible. Just awful.
0: Well, any of those three would be enough. You know, I had a friend named Alexander who had a day like that. Why don't you pull up a chair and tell me all about it?
2: Well, it all started when my alarm clock went kaflooey. And I overslept, and my mom got mad at me. Then I missed the bus. Well, actually, I ran after the bus. And I tripped and fell and tore my new jacket, the one Mom just bought for me. And the big school kids were laughing at me. And then it got worser.
0: Got worser?
2: Worser.
0: I think the phrase is more worse.
2: But it was worser than more worse.
0: Oh, I see.
2: We had a pop quiz in math, and I flunked it. And then right before lunch, this bully kid comes up to me and slams me against the lockers. Just for fun. And the teachers blame me for starting a fight.
0: Oh, Jeremy.
2: But then came the worstest worse of all. More worse than all the other worses. Mom says we're gonna move in 3 weeks. Again. I'm gonna have to say goodbye to my best friend, Jordan. And I'll probably never see him again.
0: Wow, that is worse.
2: So Mom says you're supposed to make me feel better.
0: Well, actually, I'm supposed to help you see better.
2: What?
0: Come with me. Now, please note the sign to your right. Up.
2: Danger. Unavoidable turbulence mixed with unexpected showers of blessings ahead. What does that mean?
0: Let's find out. You know what to do.
2: Open the door?
0: Be my guest.
2: Wow. I'm gonna miss this place. I love the Exploratorium.
0: And yet you've only seen a tiny fraction so far. This time, my friend, I am taking you to the very top.
2: Really? Are we taking Rolo?
0: Oh, no. Rolo doesn't go this high, so we're taking that.
2: Oh, the elevator.
0: Oh, that, my friend Jeremy, is no elevator. An elevator goes up and down. Boring. This is the Everylator. It goes everywhere you wish. Up and down and left and right and in parabolic circles when it's showing off and getting fancy. Come on, right this way.
2: It looks just like one of those antique elevators.
0: Complete with an antique operator.
3: I heard that.
0: One with very sharp ears. Jeremy, meet Mr. Jerry Rigsby, my extraordinary engineer and faithful friend. He is the one who invented Rolo, the Everylator, and many, many other amazer-terrifical things.
2: Wow, really?
3: Don't let him fool you, Jeremy. I'm retired. Which means I'm tired all over again.
0: Don't let him fool you, Jeremy. He's as fit as a fiddle, and you know how fit those fiddles can get.
3: You give me fits. It's more like it. So are you going to pummel the kid with witty sayings, or are you going to take a ride?
0: Pummel, ride. Let's go with a ride. 8th floor west, please.
3: 8th floor west, all aboard.
2: But I thought there were only 7 floors.
0: 7 floors indeed, and 1 roof.
2: Oh, I've always wondered what that big dome thing was up there.
0: Well, let's find out, shall we?
3: Strap on your safety harness, Jeremy.
2: Safety harness?
3: Well, like Finian told you, this is no ordinary elevator. Ever seen an elevator with a steering wheel?
2: No.
3: Hang on. Altimeter, 1200. Longitude, 54 degrees. Latitude, 121 degrees. Horizontal axis, vertical. Cleared for takeoff. And here we go.
0: Oh, that's the Everylator accelerator lever, which means... Oh,
3: approaching the station.
2: Are we there?
0: Oh, no. That was just the lateral direction.
2: Lateral?
3: On up. Eighth floor.
0: Oh, Jeremy. Are you still with us?
2: I'm okay.
0: Oh, yes, you are. But you think you're breathless now. Wait till you see what's next. Oh, thank you, Master Rigsby.
3: You got it. This is Everlater 21627, taxiing on Victor Highway.
2: Wow, you can see all of Abington Falls from up here. There's the park, and Lily Lake, and there's my house. Cool.
0: Yes, it is. Now, about this giant dome you were inquiring about, what do you think might be inside?
2: I don't know.
0: The universe, my friend.
2: Huh?
0: After you.
2: Thanks.
0: Now, I'll shut the door and let your eyes get used to the nighttime. Look up.
2: Whoa, stars. Millions and millions of stars.
0: Welcome to the Universitarium.
2: Kind of like the planetarium?
0: Oh, much, much more. Yes, every exploratorium should have a Universitarium.
2: Whoa, was that a shooting star?
0: Otherwise known as a meteorite, yes it was. You are looking at a perfect replica of the night sky over Abington Falls.
2: It's...
0: I know. Those were my words exactly. Whenever I'm having a terrible, horrible, awful, worser day like you, this is the place that I come to. When my little world seems out of control at times, I just look up. And I remember that God has a much, much bigger plan than I can ever ask, or think, or imagine. God makes all things work together for good, from infinitesimal electrons to giant stars 800 times bigger than our sun.
2: Whoa.
0: May I please borrow a hair, if you don't mind?
2: Ow!
0: Take a look. The same God who created all those stars and worlds above you is the same God who knows exactly how many hairs you have on your head.
2: Ow. Minus one.
0: Indeed. Thank you. Now, this way, please. I just happen to have a reading lamp over here. Excuse me. Hello, Jerry. Come in. Please send up the package.
4: Coming your way.
2: What package?
0: Something, well, unexpected.
2: Okay.
0: And here we are.
2: You want me to read something?
0: Well, not just something, not just anything, but definitely everything you could expect out of a good book.
2: The Unexpected Guests and Other Tales.
0: It's a collection. Three stories. But God used the first one to help open my eyes. And maybe it'll open yours as well. Enjoy. We can talk about it later. Under the stars. Bye for now.
2: Bye. The Unexpected Return. Chapter 1. In those unhappy days for France, when its old monarchy had been overthrown and many noble families cast into the depths of misery, there lived on that side of the Rhine a family by the name Erlow.
5: Is that? Are you expecting anyone?
6: Oh, I don't think so. Hide!
5: Are you going to answer it?
6: Oh, go! Who is there?
7: It is me, Jacques.
6: Sir Jacques? Oh, Jacques. What are you doing here?
5: It is so good to see you, Sir Jacques.
8: Hello, Genevieve.
6: Well, why did you come here?
8: It is Thursday, Alexis. I brought you some food.
6: Oh, are you mad? There are people 100 feet from this spot who would murder you on sight.
8: I am not their enemy. I bring food. They can have some if they like.
6: Oh, don't be silly. How did you travel?
8: I walked.
6: Alone?
8: Of course.
6: Ooh, I'm surprised you made it this far. You know that my people hate your people. They believe the rich like you are the reason why they're poor.
8: It's not quite as simple as that.
6: I know, but in the middle of a revolution, it's hard to find rational minds. These are people who have nothing, so they have nothing to lose by killing you.
8: Why me? I'm not a member of the government.
6: No, but you look like them.
8: I should wear a different hat then?
6: How could you be so casual?
8: I am just as horrified by the unrest as you are, but God knows that the poor still need to eat, even in the middle of the unrest. I will not stop doing God's will simply because it is dangerous.
5: Thank you for the food, Jacques. The bread, the cheese, the fruit. You're so generous.
8: You're welcome, Genevieve.
5: We will pray for your safety.
8: I should be going.
6: Wait. Go through the alley in the back and climb into the cart. There's a canvas you can hide under. Then I'll take you back to your home.
8: Thank you.

0: So here, the king orders Jeremiah to be arrested. This was one of the many times when Jeremiah could have lost faith. But does anyone remember what God said to him? You're all very quiet this evening. Charles, you're usually asking all the questions.
1: I'm sorry, Father, but it's a little hard to concentrate on the lesson tonight.
0: Yes, it is.
1: Even Pepin senses the danger. He never sounds like this.
2: Poor Pepin.
3: Oh, Lena, you don't look like you're getting any better. Richard?
4: Yes, my lady?
3: Would you go to the well and get Lena some fresh, cool water, please?
4: Yes, my lady.
1: When is the fighting going to end, Father?
0: I don't know, son.
2: It sounds like they're getting closer.
1: And growing in number. I fear the National Guard won't be able to hold them off much longer.
0: Our hope is not in the National Guard. Our protection is in the hands of the Lord. He is our stronghold, our refuge, and our salvation. From violent men, he rescues us. We must continue to pray.
3: Yes, let's pray.
0: Our Heavenly Father, we beseech you to place your hand of protection over us. We do not trust in the power of man, but in your protection. May restraint and civility prevail during this dreadful time in our country's history. We pray for France and all its...
5: Seize the Baron! Out of the way, madam!
6: Come with us, monsieur.
7: Where am I going?
6: Prison.
3: No!
0: So, the National Guard has joined the revolution.
5: King Louis doesn't deserve our protection anymore. Come on!
3: Don't take him!
6: Get out of the way, woman!
3: Please! Please don't take him! Please!
5: Woman, if you don't want your children to be orphans, I would suggest you stand back!
8: Isabel!
5: There are 15 soldiers outside your property who've been instructed to kill anyone who offers up resistance. If I were you, madam, I wouldn't leave the house.
3: No, my husband!
4: Lady Isabel, I heard the commotion. What happened?
3: They've taken him, Richard! They took Jacques!
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2: But what are they going to do to Daddy?
3: Oh, Lena, come here. There's no need to worry.
1: Why did they take him?
3: I don't know, Charles.
1: We have to rescue him. We have to go now.
4: Charles, they are trained soldiers. They wouldn't hesitate to shoot even a boy of your age.
1: Richard, we cannot simply sit here and do nothing.
4: I know what your father would do if you had been the one taken.
1: What?
4: He would pray.
1: Fine, but we still need to do something.
4: Prayer is more powerful than anything we can do.
1: Yes.
4: Yes, God wants us to be willing to act on His behalf. But our first action should always be to pray.
2: What's going to happen to Daddy?
3: Children, would you leave Richard and me alone for a few minutes, please?
2: I don't want to be alone.
3: Go together into the next room. Go and pray now.
2: Yes, Mother.
1: Yes, Mother.
3: Oh, I don't think I can sit here and do nothing either, Richard.
4: But there is nothing we can do, my lady.
3: Jacques is not even a royalist. He is more a friend of the peasant than he is of the king.
4: I know that. But it'll be difficult to convince the rebels to ignore this ivory tower in which you live.
3: I will go to Alexis and Genevieve. Or Nicholas, or Pierre. Jacques has given all of them food or money throughout the years whenever they had need. And they know him. They can convince their friends not to harm my husband.
4: Those people have no authority within the ranks of the revolutionaries.
3: This is anarchy.
4: That is why I believe it would be best if we stay here.
3: Why are you trying to convince me not to save my husband?
4: Because it is too dangerous.
3: If your Amelia was in danger, is there anything I could say to hold you back from rescuing her?
4: No, my lady.
3: Please, take care of my children while I'm gone.
4: Why don't you let me go?
3: No, I know Alexis and Genevieve.
4: My brother is a revolutionary. Perhaps I can convince him.
3: Your brother is a fanatic. I'm sorry.
4: No, you're right. It would be difficult to reason with him. Go, I'll take care of the children.
3: Thank you.
7: Genevieve! Alexis!
1: Lady Isabel, what are you doing here?
3: They have taken Jacques. Is Alexis here?
1: No, he's out fighting. Do you know how dangerous it...
3: He's been thrown into prison. Can Alexis convince his people to free him?
1: Alexis has no voice in the revolt.
3: Well, then who does? Genevieve, can you help me in any way?
8: Open the door.
1: Hide, Isabel.
8: Now.
1: Hello, sir.
11: I saw a woman on a horse come to the back of your house.
1: A woman?
11: Where is she?
3: It was me.
11: Who are you?
1: She and her husband have helped us and many others. Leave her alone.
11: You're married to that wealthy baron, aren't you?
3: Yes. My name is Isabel, and my husband Jacques has just been thrown into prison.
11: A royalist?
3: No, he's not. In fact, he has been a friend to the poor for many years. He's bought food.
11: Is
3: and...
11: he fighting in our army?
3: No.
11: Then he is our enemy.
3: He is not. He simply does not think the answer to our problems is senseless killing.
11: Senseless?
3: Your cause is no longer just. You have become barbarians.
1: Isabel, stop.
3: You have turned your hatred for the king into a hatred for everyone. Why would you imprison an innocent man?
11: Hold your tongue.
1: Leave her alone. She is distraught.
11: Taking your horse.
3: No.
11: Perhaps the walk home will help you regain your senses. Oh.
1: He's right. You should get home.
3: I have to help Jacques.
1: You can't. Isabel, go home.
3: Not without my husband.
1: Stop trying to change the things that you have no control over. Start doing the things you can do. Like being a mother.
3: Children? Charles? Nina? Oh, no. The soldiers have been here. Richard!
12: Stand back.
3: What have you done with my children?
12: You need to leave this house now.
3: This is my home.
12: Not anymore. We are seizing it as our headquarters.
3: Where are my children?
12: I have seen no children.
3: What have you done with them?
12: They are not here. Now go.
3: Richard! Where are you? Oh, there is Dominic. Dominic!
13: Your ladyship.
3: Dominic, what happened?
13: The soldiers broke in and plundered everything. They said something about a traitor.
3: But where are my children?
13: Richard escaped with them just before the soldiers broke in.
3: But where do they go?
13: Probably to his home. I would take you there, but...
3: That is all right. No, I understand.
13: Be careful, my lady. The rebels are becoming less and less particular about whom they kill.
3: Thank you, Dombey. Take care of yourself.
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4: So what's wrong with her, Doctor?
16: I think Lena's sickness is more than physical.
4: Yes, I suspected as much. The poor girl is frightened out of her mind.
16: Yes, she needs rest and medicine.
4: I will pay whatever it costs.
16: I know this is difficult under the circumstances, Richard, but you must keep Lena calm. The excitement is too much for her. I fear for her life.
4: I will do my best. Amelia, how is Lena now?
1: She's asleep.
4: Good.
1: Is she getting worse?
16: Your sister is going to be fine, Charles. She simply needs rest.
1: I don't know how she can sleep with all that is happening. Shouldn't we be searching for Mother?
17: Charles, it would be very dangerous for any of us to wander outside these walls. The most important thing we can do right now is pray.
1: Yes, pray. That seems to be the only thing we can ever do.
4: Who is it?
7: Isabel.
1: Mother!
3: Charles!
4: My lady, your children are here and unharmed.
3: Oh, thank you, God! Where is my girl?
4: She's in the other room. She's not well.
3: Take me to her.
17: She needs rest, Lady Isabel.
1: Where were you, Mother?
3: I couldn't find anyone who could help me. Richard, you must go to your brother for help.
4: You said it yourself. He will not help us.
3: You must try.
4: Lady Isabel, I need to speak with you in private.
3: Yes, of course.
4: What did you say to the soldiers?
3: I begged them for my husband's life.
4: What else did you say?
3: I don't remember.
4: When the soldiers broke into your house, I hid with the children behind the false wall in the kitchen. I overheard them talking to each other.
3: Well, what did they say?
4: They spoke of you, how you called the rebels senseless and barbaric.
3: I may have said that, yes.
4: Your incendiary words have travelled through the rebel ranks. I am sure they want to capture you and put you into prison as well.
3: But I'm a woman. I thought that...
4: There is no code of honour with these people. They will kill anyone, and for lesser reasons than the words you have spoken against them.
3: So what should I do? Hide here?
4: They will search here. You must flee.
3: Where?
4: Out of France. To Swavia.
3: I know no one in Swavia.
4: It's the safest place. This violence will soon spread far and wide throughout our country.
3: I cannot go without my children.
4: Take Charles.
3: What about Lena?
4: Lena must stay here.
3: What?
4: She is too sick for the trip.
3: I cannot leave her behind.
4: Doctor! Would you come here, please?
16: Yes, Richard.
4: Lady Isabel has to leave France. Would you explain why it would not be safe for Lena to travel?
16: Lady Isabel, I'm sorry. It would be very dangerous to take her.
3: Why?
16: The trip would weaken her. It will be cold, damp, and she has not done well with the trauma of the last few days. Any more distress and she... Well, let's just say that if you desire for her to get better, she should not be moved.
3: Are you saying that she could...
16: Yes, it could easily kill her.
3: I won't go without her. I will stay here in hiding.
4: That would put everyone in danger. They will find you and they will imprison my family for hiding you. You must go.
3: Oh, my baby girl.
4: You need to leave now.
3: All right. Charles?
1: Yes, Mother?
3: We have to go.
1: Where?
3: Somewhere else. We need to get away from the fighting.
1: What about Father?
4: I will do everything I can to rescue him, Charles, but your mother is right. You need to go where it's safe.
1: Can I bring Pepin?
3: Your bird?
1: Yes. We brought him with us. I can take him. I can carry him in my pocket. Please, Mother.
3: Yes. bring Pepin, but we need to leave now.
1: I'll wake up Lena.
3: We can't take your sister.
1: What?
3: She's too sick.
17: We'll look after her.
4: Yes, of course.
3: Oh, thank you. Thank you, Amelia. I will kiss her goodbye, and then we must be off.
4: They're here.
3: Oh, God. They're coming for us?
4: Yes, Isabel, run out the back. Go to the fisherman's wharf at the right. I will meet you there.
1: Mother?
3: Oh, my little Lena.
4: No time. Go.
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4: Row as fast as you can until you get to the other side of the river. 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
4: Please, my lady, go!
3: As fast as you could row, Charles.
18: Over there! It's her!
4: I need a disguise.
17: A very ominous request.
4: I must try to rescue him.
17: From prison? You could be killed!
9: I'm your host, John Rhys-Davies. 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
5: Esther, you are the most beautiful woman in Persia. You could be the next queen.
6: I don't want to be the next queen.
7: The king loved Esther more than all the women, and she found favor and kindness with him more than all the girls.
8: Behold, the new queen of Persia, Queen Esther!
9: What is this? It is the edict that Haman has made to slaughter all the Jews on one day. You must tell Esther to go and plead with the king. Tell her to beg for the lives of her people.
6: I will go into the king, which is not according to the law. And if I perish, then I perish. I am going into the king.
10: My queen, you have not been called for.
6: I'm aware of that.
10: Do you know what will happen?
6: I'm going into the king. Please open the door.
10: Please, my queen.
6: I'm going in.
11: Have the ships ready or not. Esther?
6: My king.
9: Oh, no. Queen Esther?
7: The king gazed at this uninvited guest, and his fingers tightened on his golden scepter.
10: My queen.
7: So Esther came near and touched the top of the scepter.
9: Oh, I'm too old for this sort of thing.
10: What is troubling you, Queen Esther? What can I do for you? Even if it is half the kingdom, it shall be given to you.
6: If it pleases the king, I would like for you and Haman to come tonight to the banquet that I have prepared.
10: Bring Haman quickly, that we may do as Esther desires.
12: Prince Haman, I am quite sure that there is no longer any way for anyone to connect Bigthan to you.
13: I think you fail to realize that even if they could, it wouldn't matter now. There is no one who can stand against me.
12: I do not think it wise to be so confident.
13: Things have turned out better this way. He is still king, and I act in his name.
14: Prince Haman.
13: What is it?
14: A message from the king. Queen Esther has requested the presence of the king and Prince Haman at a banquet today that the queen will prepare.
13: That the queen? Yes, of course I will be there. That will be all.
14: My prince.
12: The queen?
13: Oh, this is perfect. The queen recognizes my position. She knows where the power rests.
12: Or in whom the power rests.
13: Indeed. I must go and prepare for the banquet.
7: So the king and Haman came to the banquet which Esther had prepared.
13: The statues were all cast in solid gold. He asked me if I wanted one, and I said, I do. He asked me which one, and I told him, all of them, you fool, all of them.
15: Esther, it is time. My curiosity will give me no relief. What is your request, even to half of the kingdom?
6: If I have found favor in the sight of the king...
15: You have, my queen, like no other before you.
6: If it pleases you to grant my petition, I would like you and Haman to come to another banquet tomorrow that I will prepare for you.
13: Oh,
6: and
13: yes,
6: then I will make my request. Yes.
15: We will be there, of course. Haman, you will join us.
13: It would be the greatest of honors. I thank you, my queen.
8: Make way for Haman the Magnificent!
12: Why would she do a thing like that? Why two banquets in 2 days?
13: Is it too much to imagine that I am a charming guest?
12: No, not at all.
13: Is it too much to imagine that she knows the power behind the king?
12: Well, I suppose not, but something seems odd.
4: There is nothing odd in the world, Satar. I have risen to the level of the king. There is nothing in the world that I cannot obtain.
8: Make way for Haven the Magnificent, the king's most favored prince!
4: There is no one who can stand against me. This is the most perfect day!
12: Look, there he is.
4: Mordecai!
12: He is still not bowing. I don't think he will bow to you as long as he lives. Which won't be too long now.
4: I want you to go right this minute and tell my advisors to meet at my house.
12: Yes, Haman, but when?
4: Within the hour!
12: Yes.
4: I don't care what they're doing. I want them there!
12: Yes, my prince.
7: Haman recounted to his friends and his wife, Zeresh, just how rich and powerful he had become.
4: When I was growing up right here in Persia, I always had to follow all the rules. Uh-huh. But deep down, I knew someday things would be different.
16: See you, boss.
4: Now I make demands of all the other fools.
17: My dear, it's clear you like a charging camel.
18: You've got strength
19: and points. Has you ever seen it rain?
4: Glad to see you understand that my wish is your command. For I am second only to the king.
18: Perfect.
19: Perfect.
20: Perfect.
17: It's a guy thing.
18: Hey, man, you have really got some power.
19: Hey, man, it is growing by the hour.
18: Now everyone will honor you on bended knee.
4: And nobody would ever dare complain to me.
19: Hey, man, you're some mighty.
17: Yeah, controlling.
18: Hey, man,
20: you're the Persian cat's meow.
19: No one does or does.
18: You are up for crap.
20: Hey, man, your life is perfect now.
4: Did you know that the queen invited me to come and dine with his or her majesty?
18: Is that a thing? He can make waffles.
20: Over grapes and a falafel.
4: And I'll go down in history.
20: Hey, man,
19: you're riding high up in the saddle.
20: Hey, man,
17: he's got more sons than you have cattle.
20: His badger's back and now he's on a power trip.
4: I've got the Jewish people on a sinking ship.
19: Hey, man, you want Mr. Influential?
20: Oh, I'm a fan. Can I just tell you why?
18: You have made it big. Wish you had your gig. Hey, man, your life is perfect now.
4: Wait a minute. Though my world's so bright, something's still not right. And I don't quite know why. Since it can't be imperfection.
18: Could it just be indigestion?
20: Bad complexion.
19: An infection?
17: No, it's Mordecai.
20: Mordecai, Mordecai. He's the one who never bows when you walk by.
4: Yes, bullseye, it's Mordecai. I've really got to find a way to kill that guy.
17: So build for him a gallows dim. Make it 20 feet, 50.
20: 75 feet tall.
19: What's the king's size off?
17: Mordecai will die.
4: Yes! What a perfect way to end this perfect, perfect...

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1: Hi, my name is Lilo. I live in Michigan. The small present is coming right up.
2: 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This is so exciting!
3: Later that night, King Ahasuerus could not sleep.
4: Stop! Stop the music! I hate that song. Something else. I am exhausted, and yet sleep will not come.
5: My king, you must lay back and not excite yourself.
4: This is so infuriating.
5: We need something to lull you to sleep.
4: We could just have Mimukan make a speech that puts me to sleep during the day.
5: Indeed. I have it. Bring in the Book of Records.
4: The most boring book in the whole kingdom. That is genius.
5: I thank you, my king. Please, lay back and try to relax.
3: So the Book of Records was brought in. And as it was read, the king began to drift off to sleep.
6: The following day, Mordecai alerted the king through Queen Esther that Bigthan and Teresh were plotting to kill the king.
4: I remember that.
6: The plot was investigated and found to be true. Bigthan and Teresh were taken out and hanged on a gallows.
4: They very nearly did it, too.
6: Later that day, the council met to discuss the new tapestries to be hung in the summer palace.
4: Wait. What about Mordecai? He saved my life. I can't remember what we did to reward him.
6: Well, it seems that there is nothing in the Book of Records. We apparently did nothing to reward him.
4: The life of the king is saved, and the man who saved it is forgotten?
5: Oh, please, don't excite yourself.
4: I am excited. How could this have happened? I can't think. I'm so angry. How could we have forgotten Mordecai?
5: It is a terrible oversight, my king.
4: I want... Who is in the palace? I need someone to help me with this.
5: I saw Haman a few minutes ago. I think he is still here.
4: Bring him to me at once. We need to make this right.
5: Yes, my king. Prince Haman.
7: The guard told me that you would not let me see the king. I have access to the king night and day. You sniveling little man. How dare you make me wait? If you ever do anything like this again,
5: Haman,
7: I will...
5: If you'd allow me,
7: If you ever make me wait out here like that again, I will see to it that you and your family will never see another day. Your whole family. Do you understand?
5: The king would like to see you now.
7: He would? He called for me at this hour. This is perfect.
5: Please, come this way.
7: My king, I have a request to make of you.
4: Haman, come in. I'm groggy from lack of sleep and I can't think straight. What should I do for the man that I want to honor? It needs to be big. Very big.
7: For the man you want to honor. Who in the world would he want to honor more than me? Well, for the man the king wants to honor, let him wear a royal robe that you yourself have worn.
4: I love it. Go on.
7: Yes. And bring him a horse that you yourself have ridden, and place on his head a royal crown.
4: Ooh, Haman, this is good.
7: You should have one of your royal princes, your most noble prince, lead the man through the city and have him shout, "This is what is done for the man the king wants to honor."
4: That is perfect.
7: Yes, it is.
4: Did you get all of that?
6: Yes, my king, every word.
4: Haman, I want you to take this list.
7: Yes, my king.
4: And do everything on it for Mordecai the Jew, who sits at the king's gate.
7: Who?
4: Mordecai. You know him.
7: I do.
4: And the noble prince. Who could...
7: Prince?
4: You. You will do it.
7: Me?
8: Who is more noble than you, Prince Aemon?
4: Well, the sun is coming up just now. Do it all at once. This is perfect.
3: So, by the king's order, Haman gave the royal robe, the royal horse, and the crown to Mordecai, and then led him through the streets of Susa.
7: This is what is done for the man whom the king desires to honor.
9: It is a miracle.
8: It is a miracle of God.
9: I would have to agree.
8: Blessings!
10: Mordecai.
8: Blessings on
10: Mordecai! Blessings on
8: Mordecai! Blessings!
3: Mordecai rode on the back of that horse as surprised and amazed as everyone else, but with a dignity and humility that Haman had never seen before.
7: This is what is done for the man whom the king desires to honor.
3: After it was over, Mordecai went back to the king's gate. But Haman hurried home, mourning and weeping with his head covered.
7: Zeresh! Zeresh, where are you?
11: Haman, is it over? Are you all right?
7: It was horrible!
11: I know, they told me.
3: Haman told his wife and his friends everything that had happened to him. Then they told him.
11: Mordecai is gaining power!
12: Why would the king let this happen?
13: You cannot hang him now. It would be suicide. He's become too powerful.
7: Oh, can everything have gone so wrong? All that I have done to make things perfect.
5: Haman, my prince, the king's men are here to take you to the banquet that the queen has prepared.
7: I'm coming.
14: Well, good day, Haman.
7: You all stay here! You stay here and think up some way out of this!
11: If Mordecai is indeed a Jew...
6: Oh, he is.
11: Then you will not overcome him, but you will fall before him.
7: Yes!
4: Esther, everything is just spectacular. Everything.
15: Thank you.
4: Haman, you are not yourself today.
7: I am just...
4: Is everything not perfect?
7: No. Well, no. I am sorry. Everything is wonderful. The dinner was just perfect, my queen.
4: It was indeed.
7: If I could just get a minute with you, my king, I have a request.
4: Request? The request, my queen. Let us get to your request. I can wait no longer for this mystery to be resolved. What is your request? Even if it is half of my kingdom, it shall be yours.
15: My king, if I have found favor in her eyes, and if it pleases the king, I would ask for my life to be saved and for my people to not be destroyed.
4: What?
7: Incredible.
15: If we were only to be sold into slavery, then I would not have even bothered you with that. But we are going to be murdered.
4: Who would dare to threaten the queen?
7: Name him and he will be arrested.
15: The enemy of me and my people is this wicked Haman.
4: Haman?
7: Haman? Me? What did I do?
15: Haman, I am a Jew.
4: You wrote a law that will kill my queen?
7: No, I didn't. You're a Jew?
15: Out of his hatred and wickedness, he has used his position to convince you to slaughter all of the Jews. Did you not explain the details of your plan to the king?
4: The Jews? You did this? How could you have done something like this?
7: There has been a grievous error, Esther. Queen Esther, please listen to me. My life is at stake.
15: You have done this to yourself.
7: Queen Esther, please.
15: Haman, release me.
7: Please, you must help me. He will have me killed.
15: Let me go.
7: Please. Oh. I didn't know.
15: Haman, get off of me.
7: I didn't know. You are a Jew.
4: What is going on?
15: Get him off of me.
4: Haman, would you attack the queen with me in the house?
7: No.
4: Take him.
7: No. You misunderstand!
10: What do I do with a viper like this?
5: My king, Haman has built a gallows 75 feet high in his own yard. With it, he planned to hang Mordecai, who saved your life from the assassins.
15: Mordecai?
7: Oh, Haman. Hang him on his own gallows. Now!
5: Wait! Take the king's signet ring off of him first.
7: No!
15: My king, I beg of you, stop the destruction of my people.
7: Haman has sealed his edict with my signet ring. Once a law is sealed, not even the king can stop it from happening.
1: Hi, I'm Milo from Michigan. Don't go away, there's more Paws and Tails coming right up.
16: Hey there everyone, Dave Coral here. We want to put your kid on an episode of Paws and Tails saying something like this. Hi, I'm Henry from North Carolina. If I could spend the day with CJ, I'd want to build a treehouse together. Now, we have some suggested scripts for you, waiting just inside the clubhouse. We can't wait to hear what you all come up with. Record them, send them in, and we'll broadcast them to the world!
3: After Haman had been hanged on his own gallows, the king's anger subsided. He gave all of Haman's property and possessions to Queen Esther. Esther then told the king that Mordecai was her cousin.
7: Mordecai, come closer. You have saved my life and proved yourself to be a friend to this throne. Take my signet ring. You now will take the place of Haman.
17: Me? I thank you, my king. I will not fail you.
7: I know you will not. Now, as to the edict of Haman...
15: My king, can you do nothing? How can I stand by and watch the destruction of my people?
7: Haman's edict to attack the Jews cannot be revoked.
15: God help us.
7: But, Mordecai, you can, with my signet ring, write another edict.
17: Yes.
7: You understand?
17: I think I do.
7: Write it as you see fit.
15: What? What can that do?
17: Haman's edict stated that anyone who attacked and killed a Jew could then take all of his possessions and keep it as plunder. There could be a new edict that said anyone who attacks a Jew can be attacked in return.
7: Perhaps then the Jews could take the property and possessions of their attackers.
17: That would make them think twice.
7: Stamp it with my signet ring and it will become law.
15: Will this work?
17: I think it just might. Thank you, my king.
3: Mordecai's edict went out to the 127 provinces of the kingdom. It said that the Jews could gather together to defend themselves and attack those who attacked them. And the Jews, God's chosen people, were delivered. In fact, the Jews were very much better off at the end of the story than they were at the beginning. God bless them. Not just with a victory over the evil plans of Haman, God used the dark times to show his children just how much he loved them. It's later than I thought. Let's call it a day, shall we, Madavi?
18: That was amazing. God was there even in the dark times. This is amazing.

0: 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We gotta tell someone. We found the player. This is big, CJ.
1: How many other stories are just lying around like this?
0: Hundreds?
1: Gotta be hundreds. Let's find some more.
2: Professor Madavi.
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1: Gracie told me the funniest thing. That Dad, you have a twin brother.
2: What?
3: What?
4: Evan, I have a plan, but we have to act quickly.
5: What's going on?
6: All right, spill it.
3: What?
6: Did she tell you?
7: I'm Miss Jean. 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Hi, and welcome to today's episode, the third in our season called Keep Watch. Now, in our story so far, Gracie felt sure that her parents were getting back together. Instead, she discovered that they're getting divorced. And Brianna may have let a family secret slip. Could John Harris really have a twin brother that Gracie and Judah have never met? Or did Brianna imagine the whole thing? Well, speaking of siblings, Jake's sister Olivia is in town as a substitute teacher, and they're in the middle of a misunderstanding. Gracie and Brianna are getting ready to visit Grandpa Harris. Will he have the answers that they're looking for? There's one thing that everyone in the Harris family will have a good reminder of today, that God's timing is so much better than ours. Come on and listen to today's episode called The Key, and let's exercise our faith with the Harrises.
1: Good morning, Gracie. Wow, you're up early.
8: Yeah, my stomach hurt. It woke me up.
1: Oh no, I'm sorry. Can I get you something to help you feel better?
8: No thanks, Judah. I'll be okay.
1: Well, I'm going to have one of those blueberry scones. You sure you don't want one?
8: I'm sure.
1: All right, suit yourself. So, when are you and Brianna leaving for Grandpa Harris's?
8: Pretty soon. Mr. Simon said he'd get Blue Birdie warmed up, and he'd be here after breakfast.
1: Nice. Sorry I can't come with you. It's my senior year, and there's just so much to do before I graduate.
8: I'm gonna miss you, Judah.
1: Hey, I haven't left for college yet. We have the rest of this year and all summer.
8: I know, but our family isn't the same as it was. It won't ever be.
1: Gracie, you know just because Mom and Dad are getting divorced doesn't mean that we aren't still a family.
8: Judah, can I tell you a big family secret?
1: A family secret? Sure.
8: Brianna told me that Dad has a twin brother.
1: What? We'd know if Dad had a twin. He'd be our uncle.
8: I know. So, why don't we know about him, huh?
1: I don't know. Is Brianna sure about this?
8: No, but, my stomach hurts.
1: You know, when Mom and Dad first separated, I had a lot of stomach aches, too.
8: Oh?
1: Yeah, and headaches. I was worried about our family all the time.
8: I didn't know that.
1: Yeah. But, hey, God took care of us. He brought us here to Discovery Mountain, and it all worked out in His time.
8: But I... Judah, it isn't all worked out.
1: Gracie.
0: Whew! I got our suitcases down. I'm ready to go.
8: Yay! Mr. Simon will be here soon.
1: Here, have a blueberry scone, Brianna.
0: Thanks, cuz.
2: What was all that thudding on the stairs?
0: Oh, sorry to wake you, Uncle John. That was our suitcase.
2: You girls are just going for a night, right? You're not moving in with Grandpa Harris.
8: Mr. Simon!
9: Hello, Harris family.
0: Is Gadget coming with us?
10: Of course! He wouldn't miss a trip to Harris and Son Pet Shop.
0: Yay! Come here, boy.
2: Harris and Son Pet Shop. I still don't like that name.
3: Did I miss them? I can't believe I overslept.
8: We're still here, Mom.
3: Oh, good. Give me a hug, girls. Have fun.
8: We will. Bye, everyone.
0: Bye.
3: Thanks, Mr. Simon, for flying them down.
10: Oh, anytime. I'll get them there safe and sound. Bye.
1: Mom? Dad? Does Gracie seem all right to you?
2: She seems fine to me. A little distracted, maybe.
3: Distracted, yes. And her stomach has been hurting.
1: Yeah, she told me it was hurting her this morning, too.
3: Oh, dear. I'm sure it's just nerves from all the changes in the family.
2: It could be just something she ate.
3: No, I don't think so.
1: Just nerves. I'm sure she'll be okay.
3: What's funny, Judah?
1: Oh, Gracie told me the funniest thing.
3: What's that?
1: Apparently she and Brianna have this crazy idea that, Dad, you have a twin brother.
2: What?
3: What?
1: I know, crazy, right?
2: Is it too late to stop that plane?
3: Nope, off they go. John, quick, call your dad. You have to warn him.
7: As Gracie and Brianna flew to visit Grandpa Harris, the cafe started to fill with customers. Mr. Harris didn't have time to make that important phone call.
5: Hi, Jake.
11: Oh, hi, Abby. Is Mr. Reeder here yet?
5: Yeah, he's right over there.
11: Thanks.
5: Cheer up, Jake. It's the weekend. May I help whoever's next?
12: Hi, Hattie.
5: Kylie, what can I get for you?
12: I'll take 3 croissants to go, please.
5: Coming right up. Oh, Olivia, Jake and Reed are at that table right over there.
12: They are? I'm not joining them.
5: Oh, sorry, I just assumed.
12: I'm not very hungry. I'll come back later for lunch.
5: Okay, well, see you then. Here you go, Kylie.
12: Thanks. That was strange, wasn't it?
5: With Olivia? Yeah, sure was. Oh, here's your change.
12: Thanks. Bye, Hattie.
5: Bye.
3: Oh, hi, Chaplain Jake. Can I bring you some breakfast?
11: Nah, just some chamomile tea, okay?
3: Okay. So it must be fun teaching with your sister.
11: Oh, you'd think so, wouldn't you? I've been avoiding her all weekend, though.
3: Really?
11: Family matter.
3: I won't pry. We have enough family matters of our own here.
13: Is Gracie doing all right, Michelle?
3: Well, she'll be okay. Eventually. I'll get that tea.
13: Now, Jake, what did you want to talk about? It must be something serious if it couldn't wait until school tomorrow morning.
11: Mr. Reeder, is there anybody at all who could substitute for Olivia?
13: You would like me to find a substitute teacher for the substitute teacher?
11: Oh, yeah, could you?
13: All right, Jake, tell me what's going on and start at the beginning.
11: Oh, well, it all started when Olivia came home from the hospital as a baby.
13: Not that beginning. The beginning of whatever happened between you and Olivia this week.
11: Oh, well, that all started when Olivia gave me some money the other day. See, she insisted I take it, so I did.
5: Grandpa Harris!
14: Brianna! Look at you! You've grown a whole inch.
8: Grandpa Harris!
14: 2 granddaughters in 1 visit. I'm the luckiest grandpa in town.
8: Hi, Grandpa. I missed you.
14: Missed you too, Gracie Grace. Gadget, come here, boy. You're as mischievous as ever.
15: Gadget! Gadget!
14: Is in here, George?
10: Oh, of course he is. He ran ahead of me.
14: George, I have that special order of dog food for you for Trekkers.
10: Well, thank you. My customers will be happy to have this. Gadget, I've never seen you happier.
14: Gadget, you can visit me anytime.
10: I'll be back in the morning to pick up the girls. You don't want to be late for school, so be ready on time. Okay, you two?
12: Okay.
8: Yes, Mr. Simon.
14: Will you stay for a cup of tea?
10: I'd love to, but I'll leave you to your family time. Come on, Gadget. I know. We'll be back tomorrow. Bye.
14: Safe travels. Well, girls, what would you like to do first? We can let Polly out of her cage. She's pretty good about staying in the shop.
5: No, Grandpa, we were thinking...
14: Oh, come here. The gray tabby hasn't been adopted yet. And look.
8: Aw, she has kittens.
14: Do you want to hold one?
8: No, Grandpa, we were thinking...
14: No. Kids have been coming in here all week begging me to let them hold a kitten. I keep telling them, Not until their eyes are open.
0: Oh, the dark gray one and the stripy one's eyes are open.
14: Yep, and you two can be the first to hold them.
8: Well, all right.
14: I've had more enthusiasm from a bearded dragon.
8: Sorry, Grandpa.
0: Can we please hold the kitten?
14: Now that's better.
0: Aw, she's so tiny.
14: You're good with animals, Brianna. Just like your mom, Emily, is.
0: Aw, thanks, Grandpa.
8: How about me, Grandpa?
14: Well, you're doing just great with that kitten, Gracie. You're nothing like your dad at your age.
8: Really?
14: Yep.
8: Grandpa, do you have any photo albums?
14: Photo albums?
8: Yeah, with pictures of my dad when he was a kid.
0: And my mom?
14: Well, maybe when your grandma was alive, she had some somewhere.
8: You used to have family pictures on the wall in the hallway, didn't you?
14: Hallway?
8: Yeah, right outside of my dad and Aunt Emily's old rooms.
14: I suppose. Years ago.
8: Why aren't they still up?
14: Well, you're just full of questions today, aren't you?
0: Gracie, let's trade kittens. Then we could help you clean the aquariums, Grandpa.
14: I could use the help. Thank you.
8: Or we could see if the photo albums are in the attic. How about that?
14: Brianna, could you come over here and give me a hand with the guinea pigs?
0: Sure.
14: All right, spill it.
0: What?
14: Your mom was always the worst secret keeper in the family. Did she tell you?
0: So it's true?
14: And Gracie, does she know?
0: Uh-huh.
14: Oh, dear. I'm going to call your mother. And then...
0: What?
14: I'm going to have to call John.
7: Could the family secret really be true? We'll find out right after this.
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7: Gracie and Brianna are about to hear a story they've never heard before. Let's join them back at the pet shop.
14: Okay, son. I'll talk to them. Bye. Girls, follow me. I want to show you two something. It's a little dusty.
8: Oh, a photo album.
14: Have a seat on the couch over there. Now, open the first page.
8: Is that you and Grandma Harris?
14: Yes. That's us on our wedding day.
0: Wow, she was so pretty.
14: She was the love of my life. Not perfect, but a godly woman. Now, turn the page again.
8: Oh, that's Grandma Harris again. And she's...
0: She's holding two babies.
14: One of those babies is your dad, Gracie.
8: And the other one?
14: The other is his brother, Evan.
0: Twins. So I didn't imagine it at all.
8: What happened to him? Did he die?
14: Evan? Oh, no. He's still alive. At least as far as I know.
0: What? You don't know?
14: I haven't seen Evan in over 20 years.
8: What happened?
14: Hand me that photo album. Let me see now. Here it is.
0: Is that them?
14: That's John and Evan. They're about 10 here. That's when things started to go wrong.
8: Wrong?
14: Yes, and, well, to be honest, there were signs long before then.
8: Grandpa, tell us the story.
14: All right. Well, John is older than Evan by 1 minute and 22 seconds, and he never let him forget it.
17: John? John, put down the hammer and come see this.
18: Dad, I'm building a new cage for the gecko.
17: But look, the guinea pig babies are here.
18: Oh, there are 5 babies.
17: Yeah. Evan, come on over here and see them.
19: Aw, they're so small. Can I hold one?
17: No, not yet. They're too little.
18: They're gonna need a bigger cage.
19: John, you just want an excuse to build something.
18: So I like building. What's the big deal?
19: You don't even care about the animals.
17: Now, boys.
18: If you've seen one guinea pig, you've seen them all.
19: Dad, did you hear that?
17: Now, boys.
18: Well, Evan, I have the key to the pet shop, so I don't really care what you think.
17: John, I can take that key away from you just as fast as I gave it to you.
18: But, Dad, I'm the oldest, and that means I get to run the store with you when I grow up.
19: Dad, it's not fair. I feed the fish, I take the dogs for a walk, I even clean Polly's cage.
17: I know, Evan.
18: But I'm 1 minute and 22 seconds older. I have the key.
17: John, put that key away and stop taunting your brother.
4: Now what is going on over here?
19: Mom, John doesn't even like the animals.
18: I do too. I'm building the gecko a cage.
19: It's not a gecko. It's a bearded dragon. You don't even know the difference. Dad, why can't I be the son in Harrison's son pet shop?
17: John is the oldest.
19: It's not fair.
4: Evan, wipe your nose. John, stop that hammering. Now go to your room.
18: But Mom!
19: Oh, Mom.
4: Go on.
19: Yes, Mom.
18: Fine.
4: I asked you not to give him the key yet. John is too young for that responsibility.
17: My father gave me a key to the store when I was his age.
4: But John isn't you. He's less suited to this business.
17: And Evan is?
4: Evan loves the animals. He'd love to run the shop with you.
17: You're right, dear, but the shop goes to the oldest son.
4: And if John chose to give it to Evan instead?
17: That would be his choice. But it would have to be his decision.
4: I'm gonna pray about it right now. Lord, you could make that happen. Please do what is best for my boys.
17: If it's going to happen, let it happen in God's time.
4: You're right.
17: Come on now. Come and see the baby guinea pigs.
8: Is that why my dad never told us about his brother?
14: Oh, no. There's much more to the story. Remember the key I gave your dad?
8: Yeah?
14: Well, a few days later, we left your dad in charge of taking care of the animals. Your grandma and Emily and I went into the city for the day.
5: Well, what happened?
14: John wasn't ready.
18: Evan, you have to help me.
19: I'm not going to feed the animals. I told you, Dad left you in charge. You have the key.
18: That's the thing. I lost the key. It was in my pocket at recess and...
19: John, you're supposed to let the dogs out and feed the fish, and Polly needs her...
18: I know. Will you help me?
19: I know where Dad keeps the spare key.
18: Well, then tell me.
19: Okay, but when you find your key, I want it.
18: Fine. I don't care about the key anyway.
19: I knew it. You don't even care.
18: Just get the key and open the door.
19: Fine. Here.
18: Evan, where does Dad keep the fish food?
19: I keep the fish food right here.
18: Thanks.
19: He doesn't even know what he's doing. 1 minute and 22 seconds older. I wish the pet shop could be mine, not his.
5: So, Evan got Uncle John's key?
14: No, we never found that key.
8: They didn't get along very well, did they?
14: No, it wasn't too terrible when they were young. It was when they were older that things got worse. Much worse.
7: It sounds like Grandpa Harris has more stories to tell about Gracie's dad and his twin brother when they were young. We'll hear more right after this break.
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7: 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We're finally learning about the family secret.
8: Grandpa, when did everything change for good?
14: Do you mean, when did Evan leave the Harris family?
5: Yeah, when did he become a family secret?
14: Well, it was the year the boys graduated from high school. Your dad brought a sweet girlfriend home for us to meet that year, Gracie.
8: Oh, my mom, right?
14: It was. Your dad was busy with the school basketball team, baseball team, soccer, and of course shop class. He was always so talented with woodworking. And Evan? Well, he spent all his free time here at the pet shop.
2: This is it, the family business.
3: Oh, John, I love it. It's so cute.
2: Yeah, well, I'll be running it one day soon.
3: Aw, you're the son and Harris and son.
2: Yeah, I guess. Not like I have a choice.
3: Oh, look at you. You're so sweet.
13: Now that's Duke. Big name, little dog.
3: Aw.
2: Michelle, you know Evan from school, right?
3: I think so. Hi, Evan. I'm Michelle.
13: Hi.
6: I'm Emily, their little sister. It's so cool to have the most popular senior girl dating my brother.
3: Popular? Aw, well, thank you.
21: Hi, Michelle. Good to meet you.
2: That's my dad. And this is my mom.
22: We've heard all about you, Michelle. Good to meet you at last.
3: Nice to meet you, Mr. and Mrs. Harris.
2: Well, let's get out of here.
3: Aw, John, couldn't we hang out with Duke and the other animals for just a little while longer?
2: Nah, I've got to get ready for practice. See you, everyone.
6: Oh, can I come with you?
3: Sure.
6: Yay.
3: Bye. Nice meeting you all.
13: See, Dad? He still doesn't care.
21: Evan, we've been over this.
13: Ugh, I'm going to my room.
21: Evan.
22: Let him go.
21: I just don't know what to do about him.
22: I just keep praying.
21: I know you do. We're just weeks away from their graduation. I've made John a plaque. Look.
22: Oh, it says Harris and Son Pet Shop. John Harris. Oh, I always thought there'd be a way.
21: A way to let Evan have his dream of running the store instead of John? What have I always told you?
22: It would have to be John's choice. He's the oldest.
21: Right.
22: But I've prayed.
21: Then leave it with God. His timing and not ours. If God wants Evan to have this and John to do something else, well, he'll make it happen.
22: I suppose.
21: Trust him. And don't do anything silly in the meantime.
8: Grandpa, what's wrong?
20: Why'd you stop the story?
14: Girls, I haven't talked about this in nearly 20 years. This isn't easy.
8: Oh, I'm sorry. You don't have to tell us.
14: No, no. It's time. This family secret has gone on long enough. The twins graduated, and at the celebration afterwards, well, things have never been the same.
6: Congratulations, John and Evan, to the best big brothers a girl could have.
2: Thanks, Emily.
3: Aw, Emily, you're so sweet.
13: Give me a hug, little sis.
21: Boys, your mother and I have a gift for you.
22: Oh, that's happening now?
21: Yes, dear.
22: Well, first I'll need a hand with the cake. Evan, could you help me in the kitchen for a minute?
13: Sure, Mom.
22: Thank you, love.
13: Where's the cake, Mom?
4: Evan, I have a plan, but we have to act quickly.
13: What's going on?
22: Your father made something for John. I had this made instead. Look.
13: It says... But...
22: I made this for you.
13: Really? Oh, wait. Dad doesn't know, does he?
22: Evan, you know that you deserve this. John doesn't want it, and I've prayed for this for 18 years.
13: Mom, we have to wait for God's timing.
22: I'm tired of waiting. Let's do this. Today. Before it's too late.
13: I don't know.
22: Evan, this might be your last chance. Will you go along with this?
13: Yes, I will.
22: Good. Then come on. Carry out the cake and act like nothing happened.
13: All right.
21: Ah, the cake. Now, where are the presents?
22: Right here.
21: Good. Now, boys, your mom and I are so proud of you. Open your gifts.
2: All right. Oh, a plaque. I know what it says. John Harris, Builder of the Year. 1 year of tuition to any school of your choice?
21: Wait, but...
22: Evan, what does your plaque say?
13: Harris and Son Pet Shop, Evan Harris. Oh, Mom and Dad, I can't believe it.
21: Neither can I.
6: John, you dropped your plaque.
2: You did this, didn't you, Evan?
1: Of
2: all the no good...
1: But John, you get to go to college. You've always wanted that.
2: You stole the shop from me. How dare you?
3: John, what's going on?
2: I never want to see you again. You need to leave, now, or else I'll...
22: John, now why are you so angry?
2: Mom, you always did like Evan best.
22: Now, honey...
2: Evan, leave.
1: But, Dad...
21: You'd better go, son. It's best for everyone.
6: But Evan...
1: Bye, Mom.
22: Go, son. For your own safety. Come back when everything has blown over. I love you.
1: I love you too, Mom.
14: Still wearing his graduation suit, Evan walked out that door right there. I haven't seen him since.
8: But why?
14: That's enough stories for one day, girls. I have to get back to the animals.
22: Do you need help?
14: No, thank you, Brianna. I'd like to be by myself for a little while.
8: Brianna, it's all true.
22: Now what do we do?
8: We find Uncle Evan.
7: Phew, Tractor Doug, that was some story, wasn't it?
9: It sure was. The family secret is true.
7: John Harris does have a twin brother.
9: And they haven't seen each other for more than 20 years.
7: And Evan stole the shop from John, but he didn't get his wish.
9: No, he had to leave. And John didn't end up running the pet shop either.
7: Yeah, it seems to have been a matter of timing. Evan and his mom pushed what they thought was the right thing at the right time, but it wasn't God's timing.
9: Pushing what we think is best and on our timetable instead of God's doesn't work best.
7: And there's a verse in the book of Lamentations that can help us to exercise our faith and patience to wait for God's timing. Here's the verse. It's Lamentations chapter 3 and verse 26. It says, "It is good that one..."

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God's people who were called the Hebrews, oh, they had it so very hard for a new king. Those days they called the kings of Egypt Pharaoh. A new Pharaoh had come on the throne, and he did not like these Hebrew people. He saw that there were so many of them, so many little children, and those children were growing up and they were having many more children. And he knew that one day these would be a great threat to his country of Egypt. And so he made them slaves. The Hebrews were put into slavery. And oh, how very hard it was. The Egyptians made them work very hard, build bricks and great huge pyramids and great enormous buildings from morning till night, almost before daylight till after dark. These Hebrew people had to work so hard. But God was with them and blessed them, and they multiplied greatly. And finally the king, the Pharaoh of Egypt, said, "There are too many little baby boys being born that are Hebrews. We don't mind the little baby girls, for they can never grow up and become soldiers and make war and overthrow our country. But we're afraid of all these little baby Hebrew boys." And so he made a law. He made a law that all the slaves, all the Hebrews, if a little baby boy was born in their family, then they must take that little baby boy and throw him in the great, huge Nile River. Oh, and this was a sad blow to God's people, the Hebrews, for they love their little babies, just like in your home. If you have a little baby brother, you wouldn't want to take him down to a river and throw him in. Well, you've grown to love him, and you care for him. And so those Hebrew women, and the fathers, and the brothers and sisters, it struck at their heart that the king had made a law that every baby boy that was a Hebrew baby boy must be thrown into the Nile River. Well, there were many little babies thrown in the Nile River, but there was one little baby born. His mother and his father's name was Amram, and his mother's name was Jochebed, and in their family they already had a girl, an older girl whose name was Miriam, and a little boy named Aaron. But into their family came this very new little baby, and oh, they did love their little baby. And as the mother and father looked at that little baby, they felt in their hearts that God had a special purpose for this baby, and they felt that it was right they would not take the baby down to the Nile River, even though it could mean all of their own lives, for the king, the Pharaoh, could kill them. But they felt that God had a purpose in this little baby boy. And so for 3 long months, they hid the little baby. But you know, little babies, you can't hide them forever because they have very strong lungs, and pretty soon they began to yell and to scream and to cry and make lots of noise, and neighbors were beginning to hear. And when the little baby boy was 3 months old, it was impossible to hide him any longer. And the mother and the father knew they must do as the king had said, but they had tried to keep him hidden, and they felt it was the will of God. And then they got an idea. They said, "We can take our baby and throw him in the Nile River, like Pharaoh has said." But Pharaoh didn't say we couldn't put something underneath the little baby. And so they got busy, and they made a basket, and they pitched the basket within and without with pitch. They lined it with pitch so it would not leak and water could not get into it. And they put the little tiny 3-month-old baby down in this little basket, and they made a lid to cover it up. Oh, air could get through, but it would be all covered up. And they would take the basket down to the Nile River, and they wouldn't just put it out in the river. They'd put it by some tall weeds. And from then on, it would be up to God to take care of their little baby brother. And so they did. And Miriam, the older sister, was sent down, and probably her mother went with her, to take the little basket that contained the most precious little possession they had, the little baby. And so they took the basket down to the Nile River. And as Miriam and the mother went, they put the baby with its lid on top of it, and put it down among the weeds of the Nile River. And the mother said to the sister Miriam, "Now Miriam, you stay close by, and you see what happens. Maybe an alligator will come."
kill and eat our baby. Or maybe something will happen and he'll turn over and drown. Miriam, you stay close by and you keep watch. You can just be playing around. And so Miriam was just there at the riverbank, among the weeds, playing around, but she had a job to do. Her job was to watch that little baby. And she did. And then, to her surprise, Miriam heard voices. And pretty soon she saw someone coming. It looked like a whole crowd of people. It was some women. They were laughing and they were talking. And she thought, oh, who's coming? Oh, they're going to find my little baby brother. And what's going to happen? And Miriam looked up and she saw a beautiful, beautiful woman coming. Oh, it was a very lovely woman. She was dressed in beautiful clothes, and she had maidens with her. They looked to be like servants, and they were all talking and laughing, and there were many maidens with her. Oh, that must be the princess, Pharaoh's daughter. The king's own daughter was coming down to the riverbank. Oh, what would happen to her little baby brother? Oh, this was terrible. Now Pharaoh would know for sure, and maybe the whole family would be killed. Oh, God, help! And I'm sure that Miriam was praying to God. And I think her mother and father were back at home also praying to God. And God heard those prayers, for God did have a purpose for this little baby. And so as the princess and her maidens were coming down to the river, in those days they would bathe at the river. Suddenly they heard a noise, and they saw something, and the princess said, oh, look, what is that? That's a basket. Look, a basket out there floating in the river. Oh, what could it be? I wonder what it is. And she asked one of her maidens to go and fetch the basket, bring it to her. And so one of her maidens went out in the river and waded out and got the basket, the little baby, and brought the little baby over to the shore and opened it up. And just at that time, God in heaven, who was watching all of these events, God caused that little baby to begin to weep, to cry. And he puckered up, and big old tears came to his eyes, and his chin quivered. And the princess looked down, and she says, a little baby. Isn't he cute? Oh, he is so cute. I could take him for my own. I think I will. My father made a law that all the Hebrew boy babies had to be thrown in the river. This is one of those little Hebrew babies, and the mother's come and put a little basket under him. I want him to be my own. And so the princess took the little baby for her own. And Miriam, who was there and had been watching, and she had been listening, and she was wondering what was going to happen, she ran over and she said, could I go get a nurse to take care of the baby? You'll need somebody to take care of the baby. Would you want me to go get one of the Hebrew women? And the princess said, well, of course, I will need someone to take care of a baby. Taking care of a baby is almost a full-time job, and all of my maidens already have their jobs. Well, yes, go get one of the Hebrew women. And Miriam ran as fast as she could. And who do you think she got? It wasn't any of the other Hebrew women. It was her own mother, the little baby's mother. And quickly she brought her mother, and her mother came with her down to the riverbank. And there the princess said to this Hebrew woman, this baby, I need someone to take care of it. You're one of the Hebrew women. Would you nurse this baby and take care of it for me? And I'll pay you wages. You won't do it for nothing. I'll pay you for it. And the baby's own mother got to take care of him, nurse him and take care of him. And she was paid money by the princess. Oh, God had certainly answered their prayer. And God cared for this baby. And this family learned that God cares all about us. You can take every problem to God, every heartache, and every bit of trouble. You can take it to God, for God cares. Well, the little baby grew, and then he was brought to the palace.
where the princess lived, the king Pharaoh lived, the great, beautiful palace. And as he was brought to the palace, the mother brought him as a young little boy. And the princess says, oh, there he is. What shall we call him? We'll have to give him a name. What will we call him? And you know what she called him? She says, well, I drew him out of the water. We just fetched him out of the water. I think that's what I'll call him. And she did. And in the Hebrew language, that is Moses. And so his name became Moses. And there he grew up with the princess in the beautiful palace where Pharaoh himself lived. Oh, he had every toy to play with that you could imagine. He had the best of food in all of Egypt. He wore the most beautiful clothes. He went to the finest and the very best school, and Egypt was the greatest nation in the world, and so he had the best education possible. And the years went by, and Moses grew to be a young man, and God still had a purpose for Moses. But after a while, Moses looked around at the palace and all the beautiful things, how wealthy it was, and he had everything he wanted. He could have anything that he chose. But he remembered. He was a Hebrew. He was not Egyptian. He was Hebrew. His folks, his relatives, his ancestors were Hebrews, and they were now slaves. And he lived in such luxury, and they had so little. And as the years went by, when Moses was about 40 years of age, oh, quite a grown man, Moses decided that he would leave the palace and he would go out and identify himself with his own people, the Hebrews. And so he went out to make a visit. And when he got out there, do you know what he found? Well, he found that out in the fields, the brickyards where all of the slaves were working, he found an Egyptian who was beating, whipping, one of the Hebrews. And Moses became very furious, and he said, this is terrible, this is awful. Oh, this is not right. And so he took the part of the Hebrew slave, and he ended up killing the Egyptian man. And then he thought, oh, I've killed an Egyptian. How am I going to explain this? Except that I was taking the part of the Hebrew slaves. Oh, I will be in trouble. I will be in serious trouble. What shall I do? Oh, I thought I could help them, but now I'm in trouble. The only thing he knew to do was to take the dead body of this Egyptian man and bury it. And so he dug a hole in the sand and he covered up the man, this dead body. And he walked away and went back to the palace that day. And he thought that God would use him to bring the Hebrews out of slavery. But you see, God had other plans. But Moses wasn't asking God for God's plans. And how often we do that. We go ahead with our best plans when we need to stop and ask God. And so the next day, he went out again to visit his people, the Hebrews. And when he did, he found this time that one Hebrew was fighting with another Hebrew. And they were fighting together and quarreling. And Moses came up and he parted them and he said, listen, you've got enough trouble without fighting each other. I mean, after all, the Egyptians are your enemy. Don't be your own enemy. And as he began to separate them, one of the men, one of the Hebrews, the one who was guilty, he said, who were you to come? Who do you think you are? Are you going to kill me just like you killed the Egyptian yesterday? And Moses thought, uh-oh, the word has gotten out. I thought I'd covered it up. I thought no one knew, and surely that Hebrew would not have told. But he had told, and all the Hebrews knew it. And soon the palace would hear. Oh, this would be great trouble. And Moses decided that the only thing for him to do was to go back to the palace and to pack all of his things. Well, not everything, just the few things that he would need. And to go to the land, a land where Pharaoh would not find him. And so he did. Moses left the land because Pharaoh had heard that one of his very own in his very own household named Moses had killed an Egyptian, was taking the part of the Hebrew slaves. Oh, and he didn't like that.
So Moses ran. He ran to the wilderness. And Moses came way over to a desolate area called the wilderness. And there as he came, he didn't know what he would do. Who would take him in? Who would befriend him? Who would help him? He found some people who were at a well, and he asked if he could have some water. And so he was there and got some water. They befriended him, took him home with them. And Moses lived in the wilderness for 40 long years. And do you know what he became there in the wilderness? The only thing he could become was a shepherd, taking care of sheep. And for 40 more long years, Moses was a shepherd in the wilderness. And during those 40 long years, he learned one thing. He learned that he could do nothing, that God would have to do everything. He had been 40 years in Egypt, learning all the world's culture and the world's education, but that did not equip him to do God's work. And now, after 40 long years in the wilderness, he had learned humility. He had learned to be quiet, to wait on God. He had learned to trust God deeply. And there in the wilderness, God made a man out of Moses, a man who could be used by God. And one day, as Moses was taking care of his sheep, he turned around and he noticed something he had not noticed. Well, he didn't even know how he got started. But suddenly, as he turned around, he saw there was a bush back there, a bush that was on fire. He thought, how in the world did that bush get on fire? I mean, no one was here to set it on fire. We didn't have any lightning to strike it. But look, it's on fire. And Moses thought, isn't that strange? I wonder how it got on fire. And so Moses came back and thought he'd go up a little closer. And as he did, he heard a voice coming out of the bush. And the voice said, Moses, Moses. Moses said, here I am. And Moses was going to crawl up and go around back and see if he could find why the bush was not burning up. And the voice said, Moses, do not come hither. Take off your shoes. You are on holy ground. I am the Lord God of thy father, the God of Abraham, the God of Isaac, and the God of Jacob. I want you to go back to Egypt and bring my people out of Egypt. And oh my. Moses had an encounter with God. Oh, there were many things God was going to tell him. But now God had him all ready. And sometimes God has to get you and me ready. It was 40 years taking care of sheep, a very humble job, to make him willing to do what God wanted him to do. And so God has to deal with us and make us willing and put us in the school to learn how to love him and how to serve him.

strong in the Lord and in the power of his might. Put on the whole armor of God, that ye may be able to stand against the wiles of the devil. For we wrestle not against flesh and blood, but against principalities, against powers, against the rulers of the darkness of this world, against spiritual wickedness in high places. Wherefore, take unto you the whole armor of God, that ye may be able to withstand in the evil day, and having done all, to stand. Stand therefore, have your loins girt about with truth, and having on the breastplate of righteousness, and your feet shod of the preparation of the gospel of peace. Above all, taking the shield of faith, wherewith ye shall be able to quench all the

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2: To tell you about the Jubilee Singers, I'll have to take you back to the time after the Civil War. At that time, most former slaves weren't educated until a school named Fisk University opened. But life wasn't easy at the school. The students faced threats of violence, cold and crumbling buildings, and a severe lack of funds. The treasurer of the school, George Leonard White, had an idea.
3: I believe it would do much for morale if we were to create a choir.
2: Mr. White soon found that many of the students had learned songs they called spirituals while they were slaves. He tried to convince his students to perform them in a cantata.
4: Well, I'm sorry, Mr. White, but we aren't going to sing our plantation songs for any crowd.
3: Why in heaven's name not?
5: Those are our songs, Mr. White. They're personal.
2: But even while the choir improved, the school fell deeper and deeper into financial crisis.
6: Well, I've just received a notice from the bank holding our mortgage. They're giving us 6 months to pay off our loan. We'll be evicted come next spring.
2: Mr. White became convinced that a tour with his choir would be the only way to generate the money necessary to save the school.
6: Very well, Mr. White. Take your company of evangelist singers to the north.
2: Once the tour began, the difficulties only increased.
7: Now you can ride in the caboose or you can walk.
3: Well, we can eat a meal or get a few rooms tonight.
8: I'm so hungry, my ribs are sticking to my backbone.
3: You just said all of your rooms are open.
9: Not for them, they ain't.
3: No rooms.
2: Still, they pressed on faithfully, committing themselves to him who would not fail them.
3: I believe that the Lord sent us on this mission, and where he calls, he always provides.
2: In the months to come, the choir's burdens grew. Their strength failed due to ill treatment at hotels and on railroads, poorly attended concerts, and the intimidation and ridicule of racists.
10: That's terrible.
8: Shameful.
2: It is. However, I believe that a gentleman will not insult me, and no man not a gentleman can insult me.
8: Oh, I'm going to have to ponder that line a bit.
10: Yeah.
2: Anyway, as time went by, one would expect things to improve. They did not. The greatest difficulty was that in making just enough to pay their expenses, the group began to lose hope. What was the point of their mission if every penny only paid for their travel expenses and did nothing to help their school?
10: I would have given up.
8: Not me.
2: No, Mr. White wouldn't allow it. One particular Sunday, the group was invited to sing at a black church.
11: It's a true pleasure to have you all here to sing for us. I've heard good things about you.
5: When does the service start, Reverend?
11: We begin promptly at 10 o'clock. You'll sing for us directly after.
3: After? After what?
11: After the service.
5: But if we wait until after the service, won't most of the folks leave?
11: Maybe, but I can't forgo the sermon, and we need to take our own offering first.
3: In other words, you're afraid that if your congregation gives us an offering, they won't give any to you?
11: We do have poor folks, and giving is down. The Lord's work is always the first priority.
3: Are you suggesting, Reverend, that we aren't doing the Lord's work?
11: Oh, I've no doubt you're very entertaining, but the word must be preached.
3: Yes, it must. All right, everyone. Gather your things. We're leaving.
11: Leaving? Why, I've gone out of my way to make time for you.
3: And we appreciate it, too. But you can have it back. More time for you to preach the word.
11: As you wish.
12: Here we go again. Lord, you need to cut us a break. We've hit 10 miles of bad road, and now the horses come up lame.
3: That's enough, Mr. Holmes. Every beast of the forest is his, as well as the cattle on 1,000 hills.
13: You have to admit, Mr. White, the Lord hasn't exactly directed those cattle our way. Given the state of things, I'd say he penned them up and locked the gate.
3: Yes, things are dire, Thomas. But I believe God will not allow us to fail in so great a work. These are mere tests, which all who seek to do his work must endure.
5: I'm with you, Mr. White. I believe we're chosen by God to save our school. Things are bound to turn around.
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13: Right, Ellen.
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0: Mr. White's been gone a long time.
1: Mm-hmm. Oh, he'll be back when he finds a place for us.
0: If he finds a place.
2: I'm hungry.
3: Bitch, I'm tired.
1: There's no point in dwelling on things we can't do anything about.
4: Sorry, I'm so late, my friends.
2: Well, we were beginning to wonder if you took off with all our money.
4: I was tempted, but decided I wouldn't get very far on $1.
3: Did you find a hotel?
4: No, Phoebe. I'm afraid that no one would take us in.
0: Another night sleeping on a hard bench.
2: Well, at least we're in good company. The inns had no room for baby Jesus either.
5: That's true.
1: Yes, he knows our struggles.
4: Mm-hmm. I'm afraid I have more bad news.
0: Uh-huh. Well, go on with it.
4: I spoke with our sponsor for tomorrow's concert. It seems they'll accept nothing but, well, minstrel songs.
3: What?
0: Minstrel songs? They want us to act like fools and sing their hateful, demeaning tunes? You have to be kidding.
4: It's all their audience will settle for. I understand that it's a humiliation. I'll cancel the event.
3: Will they pay?
4: There is a guarantee of money, yes.
1: That answers the question for me.
4: It's a lot to ask.
1: We've been ridiculed our entire lives, Mr. White. Every time they did it, they took something from us. At least this time, they'll be giving us something. Mm-hmm. And we can make good use of that money. We'll do it.
2: And the Lord will keep us from sinking down.
1: That's right, Benjamin.
5: All right.
1: Amen. Tally.

0: To perform minstrel songs was truly humiliating for the choir. They had to dress up like buffoons and sing songs that insulted their intelligence and everything they had endured as slaves. But they did it anyway, believing the income would help improve their circumstances. It didn't. They continued to suffer from hunger and the cold. Due to their threadbare clothing in the winter, many in the group became ill. The concerts were often met with indifference and even suspicion by the pastors in their congregations. Time was ticking away, and closing the university began to seem inevitable. But the singers didn't give up. On November 16, 1871, they were scheduled to sing before the First National Council of Congregational Church in Oberlin, Ohio. They expected a warm welcome, but, well, they got just the opposite.
1: I hope you do realize that your singing here is rather inconvenient. We're much too busy to be bothered by a group that will surely embarrass the college.
2: We're here by invitation, Dr. Wolcott.
1: Yes, yes, my predecessors. But I'm trying to build a respectable institution here, not one that dwells on the injustices of the past.
3: That's hardly our desire, sir.
1: Well, desire or not, it is most inconvenient. Still, I suppose we must get it over with. Stay here. I'll introduce you.
3: Oh, dear. This should be interesting. They look half asleep already. I don't know that a cantata will wake them up.
4: Here we go. Minstrels. No, wait. My friends, I'm going to ask you to do something I've not asked you to do since we began. I suggest we abandon our regular song list.
5: What?
3: And do what, Mr. White?
4: Remind them of their heritage. Oberlin strongly opposed slavery. And some of the people here are associated with Fisk University. How have they forgotten that? How dare they want to forget that?
5: What are you suggesting, Mr. White?
4: They need to be reminded of God's work of redemption. They need to hear your spirituals.
3: Oh, Mr. White,
4: I know, Ella. And I won't force you to do what I'm asking. But if ever we've met a group of people who need to hear the passion and power of your history, it is now. What do you say?
5: I'll do whatever you say, Mr. White. I reckon if we don't do something different, this may be our last concert.
6: That's true, Benjamin.
5: Ella?
3: How about Steal Away?
4: My thoughts exactly. After you, my friends.

0: Remarkable. Absolutely remarkable. Here's my address. Contact me about singing for my congregation as soon as possible, would you please?
1: I will, sir. Thank you.
2: I was transported, sir. Never before have I heard such heavenly voices.
1: It was a pleasure to be here.
3: Mr. White.
1: Dr. Wolcott.
3: It doesn't happen often, but when it does, I own up to it. I was mistaken, out of fear that we might be embarrassed. I have been embarrassing. Please accept my apologies.
1: I do.
3: And here's the collection. $130. Not as much as I would hope, but I believe it will assist you in your cause.
1: Thank you, Dr. Wolcott. We'll have a nice bed and a good meal tonight.
4: Mm-hmm. You bet.
3: Oh, you shall, but you'll not use 1 cent of that to pay for it. I have a large enough house. I hope you'll do me the honor of staying there to enjoy what hospitality I can provide as long as you're here in Oberlin.
1: We'd be honored.
5: Excuse me, may I interrupt?
3: Of course, Reverend Beecher. I'll find you later, Mr. White.
1: Thank you, Dr. Wolcott.
4: Thank you.
6: Thanks.
1: Reverend Beecher? As in the most popular preacher in all of these United States?
5: Unfortunately, I'm not the Beecher you're thinking of, sir. I'm the much lesser Reverend Thomas. My brother is Henry Ward Beecher, the man whom you so admire.
1: Well, it's still a pleasure to meet you, Reverend.
5: Well, I must tell you that I am quite taken with your music. Although a staunch abolitionist, I feel that only now can I begin to truly understand the trials of the Negro.
1: Then we've served a good purpose, sir.
5: And you must continue to serve that purpose. Keep on singing them to any and all with ears to hear. There is truth in those songs, yes, and the truth should never be held back. It is our most powerful weapon against evil. Mm-hmm. You must sing at my church in New York. And I intend to write my brother about you. I'm confident he'll want you to sing at Plymouth Church.
4: Oh. Church.
5: With respect, sir, I must ask you about your name.
1: Our name?
5: Surely you can't continue to call yourselves the colored singers from Fisk University.
1: Well, now that you mention it, I do have a few thoughts about that. Oh. But I haven't spoken to the choir about it.
6: You have a different name for us?
1: Today has made it clear to me. Through music, each one of you powerfully proclaims your sorrowful experiences and memories. Yet you do so while looking forward with hope to a future filled with promise.
6: That's true.
1: You know of the year of Jubilee.
7: It's the year set out in the Old Testament when slaves were made free and all debts were forgiven.
1: Exactly. I can think of no expression that describes our purpose so perfectly. So, I suggest that from today onward, you shall be known as the Fisk Jubilee Singers.
6: Oh, Fisk Jubilee Singers!
5: Very good. Very good.

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0: And that's when they finally became successful?
1: Actually, no, Olivia. Within days, they came very close to abandoning that tour.
0: What? Why?
1: Well, in spite of the success at Oberlin, the fortunes of the choir didn't change. Week after week, performing with little rest, they pressed on and the tour took its toll. Rheumatism, bronchitis, and fatigue plagued the singers. Discouraged, they prayed about whether the Lord would have them return home. But their only course seemed to be keep moving forward, on to New York. They pinned all their hopes on their success there.
0: Why not just go home?
1: Well, home to what? If they failed, the college would fail too. Well, don't forget, Olivia, they weren't just fighting for a school. They were fighting for the right to learn. If they couldn't learn, well, what sort of future could they have?
0: So what did they do?
1: They had become so committed to their calling that they were willing to wait as long as it took until the good time coming comes. Mr. White, though exhausted and overwhelmed with the pressure he faced daily, believed that they were wrestling with the devil for the future of Fisk. The pivotal event came 3 days before Christmas. Henry Ward Beecher, who truly was the most famous preacher in America, received his brother Thomas's letter and invited the group to sing at his weekly prayer meeting. Beecher's church included some of America's richest and most influential families. It was their best chance to receive the financial help they needed. And they failed. It was over.
2: Brothers and sisters, I have a treat for you today. You're about to hear songs that have been sung by generations of uneducated slaves. These songs have helped many captives to endure their chains, helped mothers to hope against hope and keep their souls up when all looked bleak and dark because the ones they loved were stolen from them. I hope you may be stimulated in your sympathies and gladly help this group raise funds to pursue their studies. I believe that you will. Please welcome to Plymouth Church, the Fisk Jubilee Singers!

0: Friends, this money cannot stay in my pocket any longer, and neither should yours. Though they sing like nightingales, these young men and women can't eat like them. Give! Give as the Lord has given to you!
1: So what happened?
2: Beach's church gave them $250 that night.
1: Whoa.
2: And $600 more at a second concert.
1: Wow.
2: But more importantly, they spread the word about the Jubilee Singers. So much so that every church wanted to host them. In fact, over the next year, they raised over $40,000 from their concerts.
3: Well, that's a lot of money in them days.
1: That's a lot of money today. What happened to the school?
2: Oh, I thought you didn't care about the school.
3: Yeah.
1: I do.
2: The Singers paid off all the school's debts and, in fact, raised enough money to build a whole new campus.
1: That's amazing.
2: Oh, yeah. Later, they sang for the Queen of England, performed at the White House for President Ulysses Grant, and a concert hall filled with congressmen and diplomats. And they sang for notable people of the day, like Mark Twain.
1: Did you ever meet them, Mr. Douglas?
2: I did. In fact, I gave a song to the Jubilee Singers when I was privileged to meet them.
3: Really? What was the song?
1: Yeah.
2: Oh, a haunting tune named Run to Jesus. Run to Jesus, shun the danger. I don't expect to stay much longer here.
3: Wow.
2: It was through that spiritual I was able to think of escaping from my slavery.
1: Wow.
2: I tell you, if the great book were destroyed today, it could be recreated out of the fabric of those plantation songs.
1: What an amazing story.
3: Sure is.
1: I haven't even gone to a fundraiser for my school, let alone risk my life for it like they did.
3: Yeah,
1: it
3: makes me wish I'd have gone to college instead of settling for that mail-order high school diploma.
1: Well, I'd like to stay and talk some more, but I have to go.
2: To do what, if I may ask?
1: Well, first, I think I'll do my homework.
3: Good for you.
2: Good idea.
1: And, well, then I think I'll see if I can find some of their music. It rocks!

0: know, I hope the story of the Jubilee Singers is as inspiring to you as it was to me. By using their talent and working faithfully, even going on when a lot of us might have given up, they touched the hearts of thousands of people, saved their school, and introduced the world to a powerful form of music that brought listeners closer to God. And it's more incredible when you think that they did it to save their school. How many of you would be willing to do that? I think Olivia might, now that she understands the value of learning. Isn't it amazing what God can do with His people when they're willing to follow Him? Romans 8 asks, "If God is for us, who can be against us? Who shall separate us from the love of Christ? Shall trouble or hardship or persecution? No. In all these things we are more than conquerors, through Him who loved us." The Jubilee Singers certainly were conquerors, using music to conquer the hearts and minds of people for God. 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Our cast included Michael Goff, Nico Posey, Scott Lawrence, and O.G. Banks. And I'm Chris, hoping you'll join us again next time for more Adventures in Odyssey.
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1: Hi, I'm Zach, and I'm not feeling that great today. But our sound guy did tell me that I sound okay, but I'm not so sure. I wish he would have told me the truth, because, you know, telling the truth is a

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So let's listen in as the search for truth gets a little more difficult. Beyond Guilty.

0: Hello?
1: You're on the right track.
0: Excuse me?
1: Keep looking at Monica Richter. She'll lead you to the story you're looking for.
0: What? Who are you?
1: A friend.
0: Oh, really? A friend of whom?
1: We've sent you a lead. Follow it. You won't be sorry. It'll be the story of your life.
0: Wait a minute. Hello? Who is this? Hello? The story of my life. What's this doing here? Mr. Harper?
2: Hey, good morning, Janet. Nice day, isn't it?
0: Yes, it is. Have you been out here long?
2: All morning. Trying to get caught up on the yard work before it rains again.
0: Looks like you've got your work cut out for you.
2: Good thing I'm retired.
0: I have a big envelope here. It's addressed to me, but no one rang the bell this morning.
2: Well, that's odd.
0: It is. Did you see anyone?
2: No, not a soul. Quiet as a church on Thursday.
0: Okay. Well, thanks.
2: I'll keep an eye out for you, though. Let you know if I see anything.
0: Thank you. Story of a lifetime. Monica Richter. Can't wait to see what's in here.
3: So, what do you think? Blue or purple? Huh. It's a bathing suit. What's it matter? The purple matches your eyes.
4: My eyes? My eyes aren't purple.
3: I know, but I've already told you which one I like, so I thought I'd shake things up a bit.
5: Nice one, Hope.
4: Okay, the purple it is. Let me go pay for it, and then we can go.
5: Okay. Oh, that's cute.
3: So, what are you gonna do today?
5: Oh, well, Becca said something about trying some new project.
3: What's that mean?
5: I have no idea, but I guess I'll find out when I get there.
3: That sounds fun.
5: Yeah, could be.
4: So, guess what I saw back at the register?
5: What?
4: These little cards. I took one.
5: Huh. Were they free or something?
4: Yep. Piece of Heaven has a little rack full of these at every register.
3: It looks just like the big signs all over town.
5: Yeah, it does. And all of them say something different.
4: Yeah. This one's about talking.
5: Huh.
4: Let your words always lift another's heart and make them feel better for having spoken to you. Huh. That's kind of nice.
5: Yeah. Not too bad. Weird, though. Some of those signs have had really strange things on them.
3: Like what?
5: Oh, well, I saw one the other day that was about all paths leading to the ultimate peaceful reunion or something. It was really weird.
4: Well, this one's nice. I'm going to put it in my purse as a reminder. I think it would be nice to always leave someone feeling better that they've spoken to you.
5: Huh. Right.
4: And that's all through the Proverbs. All those verses about controlling your tongue and the wise man being careful what he says.
5: Well, that's true. There are a lot of verses about watching your tongue.
3: Your rudder!
5: Right. Rudder is steering the ship. Very good, Hope. Now let's get ourselves steered to the Richter's so I can get to the Taylor's. Hey, remember if you need anything to call me at Becca's. I'll be back to pick you up later.
3: Okay.
5: Hey, Maya.
6: Hey, Brooke.
3: Thanks, Brooke. See you later.
5: See ya. Have fun, girls.
3: Bye. Hey, Maya, did you do something new with your hair? It looks different.
6: Yeah, I did. It's the latest style, they said.
3: It is? Is it crooked? It looks all weird in the back.
6: Yes, it's supposed to lengthen my face. They said everyone's gonna have it. What do you think?
3: I think it's weird. I wouldn't do that with my hair.
6: Really? It's weird?
3: Yeah.
6: Haley, do you think it's weird?
4: Think that it looks much better on you than it would on me. And it does lengthen your face.
6: Oh, Haley, thank you.
4: You always look nice, Maya. No matter what you're wearing or your hair or makeup, you always look like you're perfect. It's one of the things I really like about you.
6: Oh, really?
4: Yes, really. No matter what your hair looks like, Maya, you look nice.
6: Well, thank you, Haley. I appreciate it. Now, what's in the bag?
4: Oh, I got a new bathing suit.
6: Awesome. Come upstairs and put it on and we'll head out to the pool.
3: What are you doing? Her hair looks horrible.
4: Let your words always lift someone's heart.
3: But Haley...
4: And make them feel better for having spoken to you.
6: Are you guys coming?
4: Sure. We're right behind you.
3: So, Maya, where's everyone? Are you the only one at home?
6: No, Dad's upstairs.
4: In the middle of the day?
6: Yeah, he's been working from home a lot more lately.
4: Really? Is everything okay?
3: Hey, guys! Watch this!
4: That's awesome, Hope! You're getting better at that. Keep practicing.
3: Okay.
4: So, is everything okay?
6: I don't know. It's all weird. I don't know if it's because we're older or what, but things seem strange.
4: Like how?
6: Well, Caleb's always off emailing Carrie or talking to her on the phone or something. Well, if he's not working. And that's where he is right now. He's at the store.
4: Oh, I get that. It was weird when Justin came home and started working. It's like he's here, but at the same time he's not.
6: And Tiffany, she's just gone all the time.
4: She is? Where?
6: Tiffany's always with that Randy Brodsky guy.
4: Oh, she is. I thought she didn't like him after the spring ball.
6: Yeah, well, they're friends now. Maybe more.
4: More? Like boyfriend and girlfriend?
6: I don't know. She's pretty serious about it, I think. She's there all the time, and she's always talking about him and his family.
4: Wow. What do your mom and dad say?
6: Well, I don't even think they've noticed.
4: Oh, really?
6: Mom's into something at work. When she's got a big project or something going on, she doesn't talk a lot, but she works all the time. And that's when Dad starts working from home.
4: What's she working on?
6: Dad says it's something with the Richter properties, but it'll blow over soon. Hey, Hope, you got that down. Now try it without holding your nose.
3: No way, I'll get water up my nose.
6: Not if you blow air out while you have your head under.
7: I've been asked to bake cookies for the shelter and hand them out this evening.
3: Can I help?
7: Oh, I'd love that.
3: So what's he doing now?
7: Well, I tried a new recipe today, and I'm not sure it worked really well. Look at the cookies. Mm-hmm. They look dark, don't they? I'm trying to cut back on my sampling, so I...
4: Oh, well, that's easy. Hope and I will just try them out for you.
7: I was hoping you would say that.
3: Like we turned down cookies. No, Mrs. M. It's not like your regular cookies.
7: Oh, you don't like them?
4: Hope, what do you mean? They're great.
7: They are?
4: Yes. Look at them. They're, perfectly shaped. And they have an interesting taste. A new ingredient?
7: Anise.
4: Oh, yeah. I can taste that. Well, I think they're a great try for new cookies.
7: You think I should do these for the shelter?
4: Sure. Who doesn't love cookies? Go for it, Mom.
7: Okay, if you say so.
4: I'm going upstairs to change, and then I'll help you.
3: Me too.
7: Oh, thanks, girls.
4: Wow, you were right. Those cookies weren't good.
3: So why didn't you tell her that? Now she's making tons of them.
4: Well, I didn't want to hurt her feelings. And it is scary trying a new recipe.
3: I think it's less scary than you lying all over the place.
4: What? I am not. It's not lying if you're making someone feel better.
3: It's not?
4: No.
3: Seriously? I've never heard that before.
4: Well, yeah, I think so. I mean, what's wrong with making someone feel better? Isn't that what God wants us to do? Love people?
3: I suppose. Mike, you're up early.
8: Yeah, going to play ball with Vincent this morning. He's busy later, so this is the only time we can meet.
3: Oh, are you leaving right now then?
8: Yep, I told him I'd be there by 7:15.
3: Well, here, take some juice.
8: Oh, all right, thanks. See you later.
3: Bye. Wow, busy morning around here. Okay, what's for breakfast? Let's see. Toast, cereal, leftover cookies, ugh. The milk.
4: Morning. Where's Mike?
3: Oh, he just left. Why?
4: Oh, Vincent just called. He can't make it.
3: Well, hey, if you run, you can probably catch him. He just walked out the door. Haley?
4: Yeah?
3: Why aren't you running to catch Mike?
4: Well, he's already up and out the door, and it'll just mess up his morning to come back and not have anything to do. If we let him go, he'll find someone at the park that he can play with, and everything will be fine.
3: I don't know, Haley.
4: I do. It'll be fine. Mike will feel much better than he would if he knew Vincent canceled on him. Now, what's for breakfast?
9: So, what brings you out so early in the morning?
10: Well, I wanted to tell you that I'm going to go ahead with the story. I think it could be really huge.
9: So, Monica Richter?
10: She seems to be at the center of it all, so yeah, I guess so. Isn't it great?
9: Well, I don't know if I'd call it great. Monica's a person just like anyone else.
10: What? Oh, yeah, I mean, of course, but think about it, Ben. Voter tampering, maybe even bribery, right here in Coleraine. And I think there's something more. I never expected to have a story like this fall into my lap.
11: Dad? We're finished stocking the bath salts.
9: Oh, yes. Hi, Luke. Caleb,
12: You're doing a story on my family?
10: Yes, I am. It's something huge, and it's come across my desk in recent weeks, and this morning I just got more information on
12: it. Huge?
10: Yes, but Caleb, you can't say anything. The story's not together yet. The research hasn't all come through, and if you break it, it could ruin everything.
12: Break it? You're worried about me ruining your stupid story?
10: Stupid? I wouldn't call bribery and tampering with votes stupid.
12: Are you serious? You have to be kidding me.
10: No, Caleb, I'm very serious. You can't say anything.
12: To whom?
10: To anyone. Well, the story is huge.
12: This story is my family. Aren't you concerned about that at all?
10: Look, all I'm doing is telling the truth, Caleb. I'm not making anything up. I have a huge list of evidence. I'm just waiting to find out...
12: Oh, so it makes it okay to forget that it could destroy somebody's life because it's the truth. Mr. Taylor, I'm not feeling very well. I think I need to go home early.
9: Caleb, of course. I'm so sorry.
12: Not your fault at all, Mr. Taylor. Thanks.
9: Caleb, you want me to come with you?
12: No thanks, Luke. I'll see you later.
10: Caleb, Oh, no. You don't think he's gonna tell anyone, do you?
9: Janet, I think you're missing the point here.
11: Yeah, big time.
9: Luke, could you give Janet and me a few minutes?
11: Sure. Yeah, I'll go check the stock room again.
9: Janet, this article, it's bigger than just a story.
10: Yeah, every time I think about it, I think there's a lot more here.
9: That's not what I meant.
10: I know, but right now, I have some more research to do. I want to dig a little deeper and see what else is there. I'll catch up with you later, okay?
9: Okay.
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5: The stuff Mom asked us to get is over here, I think.
3: So what do we need?
5: Cumin, paprika, and... Oh, she asked us to pick up a loaf of fresh bread, too.
3: I can go get the bread.
5: Okay.
3: Hey, there's Luke.
5: Oh, Luke.
3: Hi.
11: Hey, guys.
5: Oh, something wrong?
11: Yeah, but I don't think I can say anything about it.
3: Guarding your tongue. Wise man.
11: Okay.
14: We were at the shelter, and I heard the cookies were horrible.
15: And the mayor's wife made them, you said?
14: What? Yes. They had to throw them away because nobody even wanted them.
15: No, they couldn't have been that bad.
14: Well, they were. Can you imagine? The mayor's wife can't even bake cookies.
5: They're talking about Mom's cookies? Haley, Mom doesn't make bad cookies. What's that all about?
3: I told you, Haley.
5: What did you tell Haley?
3: That the cookies were bad. She just didn't want to hurt Mrs. M's feelings.
5: Ugh.
3: That's right. Mom worked hard on those cookies.
5: Listen, Haley, this whole not saying anything that will hurt someone's feelings is not from the Bible.
11: What are you talking about?
5: One of those piece of heaven sign things, you know?
11: Oh.
3: But what's wrong with making people feel better?
11: Nothing, but you still have to tell them the truth. You can't just hide the truth or lie in order to make someone feel better.
5: Yeah.
11: That's worse in some instances than hurting people's feelings.
3: How?
5: Well, think about Mom. She trusts you, right?
3: Right.
5: Were the cookies good?
3: Not really.
5: But she trusted you and went ahead and made them anyway.
3: Yeah.
5: And now listen to how people are talking about Mom. They think she can't bake cookies at all.
3: I know.
5: Then did you tell her the truth yesterday?
3: I didn't lie.
5: Haley.
3: I never told her I didn't like them. But I didn't really tell her I did like them either.
16: Hey, Haley.
3: Oh, hi, Jessica. How are you?
16: I'm fine. Have you seen the latest?
3: What?
16: Check this out.
3: What? That's Maya!
16: I know. I snapped a picture of that horrible hair with my cell phone, and I texted it to everyone I know. Isn't it great? She looks so stupid that way.
3: Oh, no.
16: Well, I'll see you later, Haley.
3: Bye, Jessica. Oh, no. Maya's gonna be devastated.
17: And you told her her hair looked nice.
16: Seriously, Haley, now do you see what's wrong here?
3: Yes. But no! What's the big deal? Do you expect me to just walk up to her and say, Maya, I hate your hair?
16: Well, no. You need to be nice about it. Ephesians talks about speaking the truth in love. When you love someone and it's out of concern for them, speaking the truth may hurt, but most of the time people will understand. But it hurts a lot less if people realize it's because you love them.
11: And truth without love, that's the same kind of thing, right?
16: Well, yeah. Yeah, that's right.
11: Huh. Speak the truth in love. That's really good. You know the verse?
16: Ephesians 4 something?
11: That's good enough. Thanks, Brooke. You're awesome.
16: Where are you going?
11: To tell someone the truth in love? About truth in love.
16: Well, okay. Hope this helps Luke with whatever's going on with him.
3: Oh, it's not gonna help me.
16: Haley.
3: I've gotta call Maya and talk to Mom.
17: And maybe should we stop by the park?
16: The park?
3: Oh, yeah, I guess so.
16: What happened at the park?
17: Mike was supposed to meet Vincent, but Vincent called and said he couldn't come.
16: And you didn't tell Mike?
3: He was gone already.
16: Haley.
3: And I thought it would make him feel bad.
16: It'll make him feel worse if he thinks something happened to Vincent or that Vincent just didn't bother to show up. Oh, come on. Let's get the stuff Mom needs and let's go find Mike.
3: Okay.
10: I'm sorry it was so hard to track me down today, Luke. My cell phone died and I just couldn't get anywhere near a landline. It was really crazy.
9: I'm just glad you're okay. We were starting to get worried when Luke couldn't find you anywhere.
10: I'm sorry about that. I didn't think about anyone worrying. But, Luke, you're right. You're absolutely right, and I'm very glad that you brought it to my attention.
11: It wasn't anything, really.
10: No, it was. I was getting way too focused on the story and forgetting about the people involved. And I always told myself I wouldn't do that. But once a story gets in your blood, it's hard to pull back.
9: I bet.
10: I even spent all day frantically tracking down leads that... Well, never mind. We don't need to discuss that now.
9: I think it's a good thing this happened.
10: Very good, especially in light of some of the information that I found out today. I need to find Caleb, though.
9: I agree. You want me to come with you?
10: No.
9: But if you...
10: This is something I need to do on my own. I'll call you later when I get home.
9: Good. I don't like the idea of someone knowing where you live while this is going on. And could you please carry your cell phone charger with you from now on, okay?
10: Okay, promise. And, Ben, I'll be fine. Don't worry. Night.
9: Good night.
10: Oh, Caleb.
12: Oh, sorry.
10: I didn't see you there.
9: Janet, are you okay?
10: Yes, I'm fine. Caleb just startled me.
12: I'm really sorry. I didn't mean to...
10: I know. It's all right. I was actually coming to find you.
12: You were?
9: I'll leave you two to sort this out on your own, then. If you need anything, either of you, we're inside.
12: Thanks. Oh, and Mr. Taylor.
9: Yeah?
12: I'm sorry that I was disrespectful this morning. I didn't mean to be. You know, when I left.
9: I understand, Caleb. It's all right.
12: Thanks.
10: So, Caleb, I was looking for you so that I could apologize.
12: What? To me?
10: Yes. I let my nose for the story get in the way of people and their feelings, and I'm really sorry about that.
12: It's all right.
10: No, it's really not, but thank you. I'm not going to let that cloud my vision again. So I'd like to talk to you about the story, if that's all right.
12: Okay, but... Miss Gray, you need to know that I do understand. You were right back there when you said it's the truth. If my mom really did do those things, well, then the truth needs to come out, and I know that.
10: But it still needs to be respectful, honest, and thoroughly researched first. Truth shared in love. Hmm. Someone reminded me of that tonight, and it helped me look at some things more clearly. You know, see some things I might have missed before in my excitement. There's a lot of evidence.
12: Is that it? In that folder?
10: This is a copy of all the evidence I have, and I'd like to give it to you.
12: To me? For what?
10: To do whatever you want with. Give it to your mom. Show your parents. Break the story if you want.
12: You're not going to break it yourself?
10: Well, I was going to, but I think there might be some more to it. a bigger story behind it. I'm going to keep researching.
11: Well, thank you.
10: But you need to know, Caleb. The other news outlets in the area, they might break it. A lot of this evidence came to me in an anonymous tip, and I don't know if they've contacted anyone else with the information.
11: Well, like I said earlier, the truth has to come out. If Mom did do some of those things, then there will be consequences. They won't be pretty, but it has to happen.
10: Truth and love.
11: Yeah. It's hard, though.
10: I know it is. I'll be praying for you and your family.
11: Thank you. I think we're going to need it now more than ever.
18: Good evening, Coleraine. This is Hale Clark. Tonight's top story is one of alleged bribery that involves a former mayoral candidate right here in Coleraine. Monica Richter is currently under investigation for alleged bribery of city council members. News 6 is tracking down the story, but here's what we know right now. In an investigation of Monica Richter's public business records, several former city council members received sizable monetary gifts from Richter Properties just before voting on a controversial rezoning ordinance. It's important to mention that most of those same former city council members have left town and have thus been unavailable for comment. Stay with us as News 6 follows this breaking story.
19: Thanks, Hale Clark. Maybe if I clear my throat a little bit. That's better. Thanks, Hale Clark. You know, I've often thought about being a TV news reporter. I think I have the voice for it. But man, trying to report the news these days has got to be hard. Janet Gray sure found that out. Telling the truth is important, but the truth has to be connected with caring about other people to help them. In the Bible, in the book of Ephesians, Paul the writer tells Christians about how to work together in Christ. He says, "Be completely humble and gentle. Be patient, bearing with one another in love." Later on, he reminds us that our talk should be helpful for building each other up according to our needs, that it will be beneficial to those who listen. Loving doesn't mean just telling people what they want to hear. That doesn't help them. You help people by telling them the truth so that things can be better in their lives. And that's a lot harder to do than what Haley was trying to do, but I think she's starting to get the hang of it. Do you ever have trouble keeping all the principles of the Bible straight? Do you ever struggle with some of the stuff in there that you don't understand? Well, God tells us that to really hear from Him and understand what He wants us to do, we have to be getting His Word, the Bible, into our heads. And we can only do that by reading it. Now, to help you with that, we publish a daily devotional book just for you that helps to make the Bible practical for your everyday life. 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And I'm Zach, feeling a little bit better, but I think I'm going to get some chicken soup and take a nap. We'll see you next time, Beyond Gilead.
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4: Ahoy, mateys! Jonas Squidley sailing here on the clipper ship Jolly Roger with some patriotic lessons and songs for Americans! 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Every person can learn that real freedom comes in the person of Jesus Christ, our Savior. He paid the price for our freedom from sin. 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
7: Remember the price these men paid so that we could enjoy the blessings of freedom.

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3: Rattlesnakes?
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3: 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For the love of money is a root of all kinds of evils. Okay, Clue Crew, what's our motto?
4: Follow the clues and solve the mystery. 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

0: 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And now, Unshackled of Pacific Garden Mission presents The Clue Crew and the Mystery of the Snakes and Ladders.
1: A real snake?
2: Snakes. Not just one. Like 10 or 12 of them.
1: Oh, that gives me the creeps.
3: Oh, hi, Bingo. I know you hate snakes, but don't worry. We don't have any with us, unfortunately.
4: Did the snakes eat anybody?
2: No, these aren't like those giant anacondas, just garter snakes.
5: What on earth are you guys talking about?
3: Snakes took over the high school.
5: Oh my.
2: Not exactly. It was a prank. When we got to school, there was a ladder in front of the door, and at the bottom of the ladder was a box of snakes.
6: You said they were garters?
1: That's what the principal said on the announcements later. Said they aren't poisonous, otherwise he would have sent us all home. I still think they should have evacuated. I'm with you, Bingo. Snakes are creepy.
2: Well, these snakes were pretty harmless.
3: Did you get to keep any?
4: What? No! I hope not.
2: Oh, no. They went to a local pet store or something.
5: Do they know who did this?
1: Probably somebody or a group from a rival school. That's what I heard anyway.
2: Yeah, there's a big game this weekend.
5: Why the ladder?
2: No idea. Could be unrelated.
3: Maybe it was just there already.
6: Snakes and ladders.
2: What?
5: You mean chutes and ladders.
1: What are you two talking about?
6: There's a board game called Chutes and Ladders that was a takeoff of a very old board game called Snakes and Ladders.
5: I didn't realize there was an older version.
6: Yes, hundreds of years old, if I remember correctly. Idea was the same, avoid the snakes. Ladders help to move you along the board.
4: Can we play the game?
6: We don't have it.
3: Can we get it?
6: I haven't seen the snakes version since my childhood. Not sure if it's even around anymore.
1: Why would a rival school do a play on snakes and ladders?
3: Are you playing a team called the Snakes?
2: No, the Wolverines.
1: I don't see the connection.
6: Kids don't always make perfect connections. Might have been what they had in their garage.
5: Good point. Not many people have chutes.
2: Or Wolverines.
6: Let's hope not.
4: Wait, so somebody had 10 snakes in their garage?
6: Well, that's unlikely. I don't mean literally 10 garter snakes in their garage. It could be they bought some, or three or four boys each brought some. I have no idea. But if they were all garters, that's a bit more coordinated.
4: What does that mean?
6: That it wasn't by accident that all the snakes were the same. That makes this whole thing a bit more interesting.
2: Probably what they wanted.
5: Probably.
6: I just need to pick up my prescription. I should be pretty quick.
5: I'll wait here.
6: Thanks. What on earth?
7: Stay back. These are very deadly.
6: What's going on?
7: Somebody put snakes in front of the door. Keep your distance.
5: Why is the ladder there?
7: I don't know. Maybe they were trying to put the snakes on the roof. I moved the ladder to the side, and that's when I saw the serpents.
6: Those are king snakes.
7: Did you hear that? King cobras.
8: Oh, my!
7: Stay back! They'll spit venom into your eyes, and you'll be blinded in an instant.
6: No. Just king snakes, not king cobras. These aren't poisonous, just a bit ornery. But I suggest we leave the lid on the container. They do bite.
9: Snakes again?
6: Hello, officer. King snakes.
9: I was told king cobras by the dispatch. These are most certainly not king cobras.
7: Are we absolutely sure?
6: We are sure.
9: I used to catch these as a kid.
6: Same.
9: Got bit more than once. Anybody get bit?
7: No. I've been keeping the crowd at bay, keeping them safe.
6: And there's a lid on the container.
9: Good, just like the other one.
6: You think this is related to the snakes at the school?
9: Wouldn't be surprised. Did anyone touch the container?
7: No. I came to open the shop a half hour ago, and it was right here by itself.
9: Good. We'll check for prints. Animal control is on the way.
6: Did you get prints at the school?
9: Not a one. Whoever did that wiped them clean, but it only takes one. Was there a ladder, too?
7: Yes, but I moved it to the side. I didn't think it was related.
9: Well, that could mess with the prints, but if it's anything like this morning, the ladder is wiped, too.
6: You have any suspicions at this point?
9: No idea. I assume a prankster, someone hoping his antics make the news. I'm hoping he never gets that pleasure.
1: Or she.
9: Yeah, not likely. Not to be accused of stereotyping, but I don't know many women who like to handle snakes.
6: Is it possible to slip past you and get my prescription?
7: Oh. That's right. I forgot to open the store. I guess with the police on hand, I'm not needed here?
6: Not so much.
9: Not at all.
2: So, the drama continues.
6: I guess so.
5: It was quite a crowd. From the car, it just looked like people waiting to get in the store.
4: Same kind of snakes?
6: No, king snakes this time. 10 total.
2: Same number as at the school.
3: Sounds like the Clue Crew needs to solve this one then. Don't worry, Bingo.
4: Yeah, don't worry. We won't make you go near the snakes.
2: And the police have no idea why or who did this?
6: Well, that's what I was told, Peter. You never know if they're withholding information for a good reason. Sometimes it's to smoke the criminal out.
5: Has a crime been committed?
6: Not sure. That's a fair question. Outside of intimidation, I don't know.
4: Yep. Definitely Clue Crew.
8: Let's do this.
2: Great. Let's look at what we have so far. So, it seems to be a take on snakes and ladders, since both were at each scene.
3: Could it be someone who likes to play the game?
2: Could be.
4: Or a prank.
8: That seems more likely.
6: Do you know someone who might do this? A kid at school, maybe?
2: Well, there is one boy who has a reputation for doing some crazy things.
8: Clark?
2: Yep.
5: You were both thinking of the same person?
2: He's gotten arrested twice for pranks.
6: Arrested?
5: Those must be some crazy pranks.
2: Yeah, he pushes the line.
8: He dognapped the mascot bulldog from our school rivals. That got him arrested the first time.
2: Had him for a week before he got caught.
8: And after that, he glued the principal's desk onto the ceiling of his office. That also got him arrested.
2: It was more than glue. He used 10-inch screws.
8: Oh, I wondered how he did that.
2: Still, it was a heavy desk. He had to have help, but he didn't say who. And he also glued the stuff on top of the desk to the desk, so it looked like it did when it was upright.
8: I saw the pictures. It was pretty impressive.
6: Sounds like this guy is your prime suspect.
3: Can I see a picture of that desk trick? It sounds cool.
2: No, the school made the kids who posted it pull it down. They didn't want a copycat.
6: It may sound cool, but it's very disruptive. And I can only imagine how much damage those screws caused.
5: Sounds like this Clark fellow will go through a lot of trouble to pull off a prank.
2: I think we should swing by his house.
4: Can I go?
8: It might seem odd to bring the whole family.
2: Since when has that stopped us?
6: Well, Bonnie and I will stay back. You all can go if you want.
8: You don't think it'll be intimidating if we all four show up? Oh, and a monkey.
2: 2 8-year-olds are not exactly intimidating.
3: Hey!
2: We'll look like we're babysitting.
4: It's a good cover.
3: I'm not a baby.
4: It's okay, Bobby. We can help, and the bad guy won't even know what we're up to.
8: Let's do it.
2: All right, Clue Crew. It's time to follow the clues and solve the mystery.
10: Go, Clue Crew!
11: What on earth are you selling?
2: Huh?
11: Candy bars? Wrapping paper? Stuffed animals?
2: We're not selling anything. We have a few questions for you.
11: Wait, don't I know you?
2: We go to school together?
11: You're in my math class. You sit in the front with the other geeks. That monkey has a laugh button? How much?
4: Uh-huh.
11: Wait, the monkey's real?
4: Uh-huh. He's very real.
11: I thought that was a toy. Is that what you're selling? 'Cause I want one. Name your price, within reason.
4: Absolutely not.
2: We have some questions for you.
11: Me?
8: About those snakes and ladders.
11: I heard about that.
2: Seems to be a prank right up your alley.
11: Nah, I appreciate that. I really do.
3: You do?
11: I wasn't thinking it might be a prank, but of course it is. It's fantastic.
2: Are you saying you didn't do it?
11: No, but this is good. It's getting a lot of attention.
4: How is this good?
11: It could bring more people to my YouTube channel if they think it's me.
3: You have a YouTube channel?
11: Yes, but I only have 12 followers right now. I had 3,000 views when I got arrested last, but my mom threatened to take away my phone if it happens again. So I haven't done anything lately, and my followers have dwindled. But if I had a monkey...
4: He's still not for sale.
8: So you have no idea who might have done this?
11: Unfortunately, no.
2: Well, thanks for your time, Clark.
11: I'll see you in math. From a distance.
2: See you.
11: Wait, don't tell anyone it wasn't me, okay?
8: Really?
11: Really. I mean, you should blame me. I should be a prime suspect. Can you spread that rumor for me? I could really use the help.
2: Have a good day, Clark.
11: Tell the police you think it was me. Or, hey, do you know any reporters?
2: Can't help you there.
11: Wait, maybe I did do it. Maybe I'm lying. Did you say it was snakes and ladles?
2: Ladders!
11: Yes, that was me. Guys!
6: So you've eliminated a prime suspect.
8: I feel like we wasted time.
5: Not at all. A big part of police work is eliminating suspects, narrowing it down.
2: But we don't have any more suspects.
4: Yeah, we eliminated all we had.
3: Yeah, other than the guy downstairs who collects snakes.
2: Wait, what? No, not you, Bingo. What did you say, Bobby?
4: I forgot about that guy.
3: There's a man who collects snakes. What's his name? Jake?
4: That's it, Jake.
3: Yeah, he showed us like 20 snakes one time.
6: Yeah, that's right. I remember you telling me about him. I've met him in the lobby. Very unusual fellow.
2: Well, now we have suspect number two.
8: But why would he do this? Why leave snakes and a ladder?
2: Let's ask him.
12: Oh, it wasn't me. I'd never do that to one of my snakes.
4: How many do you have?
12: 42.
4: Yikes.
3: Why so many?
12: I don't know. Just always loved snakes. Caught my first one when I was 3.
8: You catch these snakes?
12: Oh, yes. Can't afford to buy them. I go in the woods and search for them.
2: But doesn't it cost a lot to feed them all?
12: Yeah. That's why I can't afford to buy them. Although, every once in a while, I'll sell one to a pet store. But it's always sad to see them go. Last week, I sold 3 of my favorites, David, Saul, and Nebuchadnezzar. So there's no way I'd leave one on some doorstep.
4: You give them names?
12: Always.
8: But that makes them harder for you to sell, doesn't it? I mean, it makes it sad for you selling them if you give them names.
12: I know, but I can't help it. I have reasons for all the names, and I love to name them. So even though it makes it more sad to see them go, I can't help myself. Oh, I'd rather love and lose than never love at all.
4: I can't believe we're talking about snakes like this.
8: Abby, be kind.
3: But they're snakes.
2: Oh, one moment. It's Uncle Chuck. Hello?
13: Peter, there's been another. You're gonna want to see this.
2: Where?
13: The local paper.
2: Really? On our way.
8: Ah! What's wrong?
12: Careful! A spider!
3: You're afraid of spiders?
12: Very much so. Could somebody...
4: I got him.
12: Thank you. Whew. Those things really scare me.
2: Rattlesnakes?
6: Yep. This time they took it a step further. Certainly a step too far.
9: Stay back, everyone. These are dangerous snakes. Removal is on the way.
2: Good thing those guys are contained.
6: Right now they are. Nobody wants to get too close to that aquarium and see if the lid is on tight.
8: I don't blame them.
4: Hey, look at that billboard up on the hill.
6: Well, there it is.
2: Snakes and ladders. Coming soon, a new twist on the old game. So there is a connection.
6: Must be. Look at the newspaper photographers, all trying to get an angle that includes the snakes, ladder, and the billboard.
2: That's the first time we've seen reporters.
8: Rattlesnakes on the newspaper's doorstep will do that.
3: Can't the person who did this go to jail for this?
6: At this point, it's a danger to the public, I would think so.
2: But someone has to make a connection.
6: Assuming there is one, there's always the chance this is a setup.
3: The Clue Crew will find out. Follow the snakes and solve the slithering.
4: Ew.
2: Okay, Clue Crew. Let's go over the evidence. We have 3 locations with snakes and ladders. Each time, all one kind of snake. Each time, 10 snakes in total.
8: They started out with garters, then king snakes, then rattlers. They didn't get any attention until the rattlers.
2: Not sure if they were planning that all along or stepped it up because they didn't get media exposure.
3: But wouldn't it take some time to get rattlesnakes?
8: That's a very good point, Bobby.
2: Yes, they were prepared either way, even if they didn't fully plan to use them. But I checked the other locations. The billboards weren't up anywhere but near the newspaper.
4: It's the game, people, isn't it?
2: Sure looks like it, Abby. But we have to be sure. There's more work to do. More places to visit.
3: More slithery snakes to snare.
4: Don't.
1: Bobby.
3: Sorry.
9: Oh, a monkey. I'll take him.
4: Not for sale.
3: Seems like we've been saying that a lot lately.
9: Can I rent him? I just want him in the window to draw people in.
4: He's not a toy.
9: $50 a week.
4: No, he's a member of the family. He stays with us. Bingo, don't be tempted by money. There's a lot in the Bible about that, you know.
9: Well, if you ever change your mind...
2: We're here to ask about people buying snakes.
9: I love when people buy snakes. Do you want to be people who buy snakes?
2: Not us. We're talking about the guy...
1: Or girl.
2: ...who bought snakes and put them with ladders in public places.
9: Oh, those. Yes, I sold 10 garters and 7 king snakes. I don't have rattlers. Those are not real popular around here.
1: So you sold the snakes used in the pranks?
9: I did. The police have been here 3 times. I already told them everything.
4: The police are ahead of us?
3: Well, they are police.
4: Still.
2: Did you identify who bought the snakes?
9: They called from a blocked number, paid with cryptocurrency, and made me leave them outside the back door.
1: That didn't strike you as a bit suspicious?
9: I don't ask questions. It was a good day as far as sales go. That's what I'm here for, to make money.
4: Weren't there 10 king snakes at the pharmacy?
2: Yes. Yes, there were.
9: I only had 7. They bought them all.
2: Wait a minute. Does anybody remember the names of the snakes they bought from Jake?
1: Yes. David, Saul, and Nebuchadnezzar.
2: All kings from the Old Testament. Jake said he has reasons for the names he gives his snakes.
1: Time to visit him once more.
12: Yes, they were king snakes. That's why I gave them king names.
2: Tell me about the guy who bought them.
12: They wanted to pay with cryptocurrency.
2: And?
12: I have no idea how that works. I wanted cash. They wanted to leave it in an envelope under my mat.
1: Did you do it?
12: No. 3 days later, a guy finally came to my door and paid like a normal person.
2: Can you identify him?
12: Better than that, I have a picture from my Ring camera.
2: Yep, the picture's right here. Mr. John Burnett from Burnett Board Games.
4: Why would they do this?
6: Because it works.
4: How?
6: Do you remember when the first one occurred and you asked me if we had the game?
4: Yes.
6: That's all they need.
5: Right. Abby and Bobby wanted to play the game because of this.
6: It's all about getting a little attention.
2: But it never got press until they went to rattlesnakes right on the doorstep of the media.
6: They pushed it too far.
2: And they made one mistake. They had to have 10 king snakes and ran out of time. And the fact that Jake had them and had a Ring camera was enough to trip up the man responsible.
3: The things people will do for money.
1: There are many Bible verses about greed.
2: One of my favorite passages is 1 Timothy 6:8 through 10. If we have food and clothing, with these we will be content. But those who desire to be rich fall into temptation, into a snare, into many senseless and harmful desires that plunge people into ruin and destruction. For the love of money is a root of all kinds of evils. It is through this craving that some have wandered away from the faith and pierced themselves with many pangs.
5: That is a good lesson for us all. Temptation is always right around the corner.
4: Are we tempted to go catch them?
2: Yes, we are. I have an idea.
7: Yes?
4: Mr. Burnett, someone delivered a stuffed monkey.
7: Wow, that thing looks real.
4: Creepy, almost.
7: Put it on the chair.
4: Yes, sir.
7: Burnett here.
14: We know you did it.
7: Did what?
14: Ask Sally. She'll tell you.
7: I don't know who you are. You're calling from a blocked number.
14: Snakes and ladders.
7: Goodbye. Sally, could you come in here?
15: Yes, sir.
4: You need me?
7: That call you just put through. He claims to know what I did. Said to ask you about it.
4: Sir, I said nothing. To anybody.
7: Good, because 10 rattlers could get us in a lot of trouble.
4: I realize that, sir. We covered our tracks very carefully.
7: Then why did he say that?
4: I honestly have no idea. Might be a reporter fishing for a story.
7: Well, I wouldn't be surprised. Our Our sales over the past 2 days have been through the roof. This is the best campaign we've ever done. And what did it cost us?
4: The Rattlers were the most expensive.
7: Right. We got the front page of the newspaper. You have any idea what that would have cost us if we'd hired an ad agency?
4: 1,000 times what we paid.
7: More. The last thing we need is for this to get back on us.
4: Sir, I assure you, I've said nothing.
7: Okay. You can go back to your desk.
4: Thank you.
7: The monkey sings? The monkey is real!
4: Sir, are you all right?
7: The monkey!
4: Where's that monkey going?
7: I don't know, but let it go!
2: Bingo!
6: You get the recording?
2: Uh-huh. Let's see.
7: The last thing we need is for this to get back on us.
6: There you go, officer. That's all we need. Thanks for this.
4: You did it, Bingo.
0: That evening, the Clue Crew was thrilled to solve another mystery and help the town feel a tad bit safer. And the kids learned the danger of seeking riches over doing what is right.
4: 1, 2, 3. Oh, another shoot.
3: That's the long one.
4: I keep landing on that one.
2: It's just a game of chance. Don't take it too hard.
0: And they had fun with an old game, playing as a family. Be sure to join us next time for another exciting mystery adventure of the Clue Crew, brought to you by Unshackle the Pacific Garden Mission. Heard in this Clue Crew episode, the mystery of the snakes and ladders were Elena Poggles, Alex Poggles, Amy Lilly, Carly Strait, Dan Rodden, Julie Partika, Bill Davis,
15: Jacob Wilcoxon,
0: and Jake Tootin. Original music, Gary Fry. Recording and sound engineer, David Pierczynski. Writer, Charlie Richards. And director, Timothy Gregory.
4: And now, here's a song we made special for you from the Clue Crew.

0: Peter, we have a problem. I've been told that everything we've done has been posted online.
1: Have we done anything wrong?
0: No, but why is it online? How is it online?
1: Do you have any other details?
0: Not yet.
1: Well, let me see what comes up when I type our names. Nothing about us. Who told you?
0: The neighbor.
1: Wait, I think I know what's going on.
0: What is it?
1: Clue Crew. Boom, there it is.
0: Oh, it's about our mysteries.
1: It's all there at cluecrew.org. The stories, the Bible verses, it's all about the mysteries we've solved.
0: Cluecrew.org.
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Hello there. I've been expecting you. I'm John Rhys Davis with Lamplighter Theatre. Welcome to Abingdon Falls. It won't take long till you see why people are drawn to this New England village, where neighbors visit and children play. It's a place of history, mystery, and new beginnings. But first, there's someone you need to meet and something you need to see. His name, Finian Jones. You might say he's a collector, but once you step inside his shop, you'll see he's much, much more. He's a collector of stories, from rare books of times long past. So enjoy a cup of Finian's finest blends as he invites you to an unexpected journey, one you are about to experience.

0: Yes, I understand. I'm glad to help. Oh, and here he comes now. All right. Yeah, I'll let you know how it goes. Thank you so much. Goodbye.
1: Hello, Jeremy. Your mother just called me on the duck here.
2: Hi, Mr. Finian.
0: Oh, rough day, I understand.
2: Terrible. Horrible. Just awful.
0: Well, any of those three would be enough. You know, I had a friend named Alexander who had a day like that. Why don't you pull up a chair and tell me all about it?
2: Well, it all started when my alarm clock went kaflooey. And I overslept, and my mom got mad at me. Then I missed the bus. Well, actually, I ran after the bus. And I tripped and fell and tore my new jacket, the one Mom just bought for me. And the big school kids were laughing at me. And then it got worser.
0: Got worser?
2: Worser.
0: I think the phrase is more worse.
2: But it was worser than more worse.
0: Oh, I see.
2: We had a pop quiz in math, and I flunked it. And then right before lunch, this bully kid comes up to me and slams me against the lockers. Just for fun. And the teachers blame me for starting a fight.
0: Oh, Jeremy.
2: But then came the worstest worse of all. More worse than all the other worses. Mom says we're gonna move in 3 weeks. Again. I'm gonna have to say goodbye to my best friend, Jordan. And I'll probably never see him again.
0: Wow, that is worse.
2: So Mom says you're supposed to make me feel better.
0: Well, actually, I'm supposed to help you see better.
2: What?
0: Come with me. Now, please note the sign to your right. Up.
2: Danger. Unavoidable turbulence mixed with unexpected showers of blessings ahead. What does that mean?
0: Let's find out. You know what to do.
2: Open the door?
0: Be my guest.
2: Wow. I'm gonna miss this place. I love the Exploratorium.
1: And yet you've only seen a tiny fraction so far. This time, my friend, I am taking you to the very top.
2: Really? Are we taking Rolo?
1: Oh, no. Rolo doesn't go this high, so we're taking that.
2: Oh, the elevator.
1: Oh, that, my friend Jeremy, is no elevator. An elevator goes up and down. Boring. This is the Everylator. It goes everywhere you wish. Up and down and left and right and in parabolic circles when it's showing off and getting fancy. Come on, right this way.
2: It looks just like one of those antique elevators.
1: Complete with an antique operator.
3: I heard that.
1: One with very sharp ears. Jeremy, meet Mr. Jerry Rigsby, my extraordinary engineer and faithful friend. He is the one who invented Rolo, the Everylator, and many, many other amazing-terrific old things.
2: Wow, really?
3: Don't let him fool you, Jeremy. I'm retired, which means I'm tired all over again.
1: Don't let him fool you, Jeremy. He's as fit as a fiddle, and you know how fit those fiddles can get.
3: You give me fits, it's more like it. So are you going to pummel the kid with witty sayings, or are you going to take a ride?
1: Pummel, ride, let's go with a ride. 8th floor west, please.
3: 8th floor west, all aboard!
2: But I thought there were only 7 floors.
1: 7 floors indeed, and 1 roof.
2: Oh, I've always wondered what that big dome thing was up there.
1: Well, let's find out, shall we?
3: Strap on your safety harness, Jeremy.
2: Safety harness?
3: Well, like Finian told you, this is no ordinary elevator. Ever seen an elevator with a steering wheel?
2: No.
3: Hang on. Altimeter, 1200. Longitude, 54 degrees. Latitude, 121 degrees. Horizontal axis, vertical. Cleared for takeoff. And here we go.
1: Oh, that's the Everylator accelerator lever, which means...
3: Approaching rest station.
2: Are we there?
1: Oh, no. That was just the lateral direction.
2: Lateral?
3: Going up. Eighth floor.
1: Oh, Jeremy, are you still with us?
2: I'm okay.
1: Oh, yes, you are. But you think you're breathless now. Wait till you see what's next. Oh, thank you, Master Rigsby.
3: You got it. This is Everylator 21627, taxiing off Victor Highway.
2: Wow, you can see all of Abington Falls from up here. There's the park, and Lily Lake, and there's my house. Cool.
1: Yes, it is. Now, about this giant dome you were inquiring about, what do you think might be inside?
2: I don't know.
1: The universe, my friend.
2: Huh? Thanks.
0: Now, I'll shut the door and let your eyes get used to the nighttime. Look up.
2: Whoa, stars. Millions and millions of stars.
0: Welcome to the Universitarium.
2: Kind of like the planetarium?
0: Oh, much, much more. Yes, every exploratorium should have a Universitarium.
2: Whoa, was that a shooting star?
0: Otherwise known as a meteorite, yes it was. You are looking at a perfect replica of the night sky over Abington Falls.
2: It's...
0: I know. Those were my words exactly. Whenever I'm having a terrible, horrible, awful, worser day like you, this is the place that I come to. When my little world seems out of control at times, I just look up. And I remember that God has a much, much bigger plan than I can ever ask, or think, or imagine. God makes all things work together for good, from infinitesimal electrons to giant stars 800 times bigger than our sun.
2: Whoa.
0: May I please borrow a hair, if you don't mind?
2: Ow!
0: Take a look. The same God who created all those stars and worlds above you is the same God who knows exactly how many hairs you have on your head.
2: Ow. Minus one.
0: Indeed, thank you. Now, this way, please. I just happen to have a reading lamp over here. Excuse me. Hello, Jerry, come in. Please send up the package.
4: Coming your way.
2: What package?
0: Something, well, unexpected.
2: Okay.
0: And here we are.
2: Oh, you want me to read something?
0: Well, not just something, not just anything, but definitely everything you could expect out of a good book.
2: The Unexpected Guests and Other Tales.
0: It's a collection, three stories. But God used the first one to help open my eyes. And maybe it'll open yours as well. Enjoy. We can talk about it later. Under the stars. Bye for now.
2: Bye. The Unexpected Return. Chapter 1. In those unhappy days for France, when its old monarchy had been overthrown and many noble families cast into the depths of misery, there lived on that side of the Rhine a family by the name Erlow.
5: So? Hide!
6: Are you going to answer it? Oh,
5: go! Who is there?
7: It is me, Jacques.
5: Sir Jacques? Oh, Jacques, what are you doing here?
6: It is so good to see you, Sir Jacques.
8: Hello, Genevieve.
5: Well, why did you come here?
8: It is Thursday, Alexis. I brought you some food.
5: Oh. Are you mad? There are people 100 feet from this spot who would murder you on sight.
8: I am not their enemy. I bring food. They can have some if they like.
5: Oh, don't be silly. How did you travel?
8: I walked.
5: Alone?
8: Of course.
5: Ooh, I'm surprised you made it this far. You know that my people hate your people. They believe the rich like you are the reason why they're poor.
8: It's not quite as simple as that.
5: I know. But in the middle of a revolution, it's hard to find rational minds. These are people who have nothing, so they have nothing to lose by killing you.
8: Why me? I'm not a member of the government.
5: No, but you look like them.
8: I should wear a different hat, then?
5: How could you be so casual?
8: I am just as horrified by the unrest as you are, but God knows that the poor still need to eat, even in the middle of the unrest. I will not stop doing God's will simply because it is dangerous.
6: Thank you for the food, Jacques. The bread, the cheese, the fruit. You're so generous.
8: You're welcome, Genevieve.
6: We will pray for your safety.
8: I should be going.
5: Wait. Go through the alley in the back and climb into the cart. There's a canvas you can hide under. Then I'll take you back to your home.
8: Thank you.

0: So here, the king orders Jeremiah to be arrested. This was one of the many times when Jeremiah could have lost faith. But does anyone remember what God said to him? You're all very quiet this evening. Charles, you're usually asking all the questions.
1: I'm sorry, Father, but it's a little hard to concentrate on the lesson tonight.
0: Yes, it is.
1: Even Pepin senses the danger. He never sounds like this.
2: Poor Pepin.
3: Lena, you don't look like you're getting any better. Richard?
4: Yes, my lady?
3: Would you go to the well and get Lena some fresh, cool water, please?
4: Yes, my lady.
1: When is the fighting going to end, Father?
0: I don't know, son.
2: It sounds like they're getting closer.
1: And growing in number. I fear the National Guard won't be able to hold them off much longer.
0: Our hope is not in the National Guard. Our protection is in the hands of the Lord. He is our stronghold, our refuge, and our salvation. From violent men, he rescues us. We must continue to pray.
3: Yes, let's pray.
0: Our Heavenly Father, we beseech you to place your hand of protection over us. We do not trust in the power of man, but in your protection. May restraint and civility prevail during this dreadful time in our country's history. We pray for France and all its...
5: Seize the Baron! Out of the way, madam!
6: Come with us, monsieur.
7: Where am I going?
6: Prison.
3: No!
0: So, the National Guard has joined the revolution.
5: King Louis doesn't deserve our protection anymore. Come on!
3: Don't take him!
6: Get out of the way, woman!
3: Please! Please don't take him! Please!
5: Woman, if you don't want your children to be orphans, I would suggest you stand back!
8: Isabel!
5: There are 15 soldiers outside your property who've been instructed to kill anyone who offers up resistance. If I were you, madam, I wouldn't leave the house.
3: No, my husband!
4: Lady Isabel, I heard the commotion. What happened?
3: They've taken him, Richard. They took Jacques.
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2: But what are they going to do to Daddy?
3: Oh, Lena, come here. There's no need to worry.
1: Why did they take him?
3: I don't know, Charles.
1: We have to rescue him. We have to go now.
4: Charles, they are trained soldiers. They wouldn't hesitate to shoot even a boy of your age.
1: Richard, we cannot simply sit here and do nothing.
4: I know what your father would do if you had been the one taken.
1: What?
4: He would pray.
1: Fine, but we still need to do something.
4: Prayer is more powerful than anything we can do.
1: Yes.
4: Yes, God wants us to be willing to act on His behalf. But our first action should always be to pray.
2: What's going to happen to Daddy?
3: Children, would you leave Richard and me alone for a few minutes, please?
2: I don't want to be alone.
3: Go together into the next room. Go and pray now.
2: Yes, Mother.
1: Yes, Mother.
3: Oh, I don't think I can sit here and do nothing either, Richard.
4: But there is nothing we can do, my lady.
3: Jacques is not even a royalist. He is more a friend of the peasant than he is of the king.
4: I know that. But it'll be difficult to convince the rebels to ignore this ivory tower in which you live.
3: I will go to Alexis and Genevieve. Or Nicholas, or Pierre. Jacques has given all of them food or money throughout the years whenever they had need. And they know him. They can convince their friends not to harm my husband.
4: Those people have no authority within the ranks of the revolutionaries.
3: This is anarchy.
4: That is why I believe it would be best if we stay here.
3: Why are you trying to convince me not to save my husband?
4: Because it is too dangerous.
3: If your Amelia was in danger, is there anything I could say to hold you back from rescuing her?
4: No, my lady.
3: Please, take care of my children while I'm gone.
4: Why don't you let me go?
3: No, I know Alexis and Genevieve.
4: My brother is a revolutionary. Perhaps I can convince him.
3: Your brother is a fanatic. I'm sorry.
4: No, you're right. It would be difficult to reason with him. Go, I'll take care of the children.
3: Thank you. Taken Jacques? Is Alexis here?
1: No, he's out fighting. Do you know how dangerous it...
3: He's been thrown into prison. Can Alexis convince his people to free him?
1: Alexis has no voice in the revolt.
3: Well, then who does? Genevieve, can you help me in any way?
7: Open the door.
1: Hide, Isabel.
7: Now.
1: Hello, sir.
8: I saw a woman on a horse come to the back of your house.
1: A woman?
8: Where is she?
3: It was me.
8: Who are you?
1: She and her husband have helped us and many others. Leave her alone.
8: You're married to that wealthy baron, aren't you?
3: Yes. My name is Isabel, and my husband Jacques has just been thrown into prison.
8: A royalist?
3: No, he's not. In fact, he has been a friend to the poor for many years. He's bought food.
8: Is he fighting in our army?
3: No.
8: Then he is our enemy.
3: He is not. He simply does not think the answer to our problems is senseless killing.
8: Senseless?
3: Your cause is no longer just. You have become barbarians.
1: Isabel, stop.
3: You have turned your hatred for the king into a hatred for everyone. Why would you imprison an innocent man?
8: Hold your tongue.
1: Leave her alone. She is distraught.
8: Taking your horse.
3: No.
8: Perhaps the walk home will help you regain your senses.
1: He's right. You should get home.
3: I have to help Jacques.
1: You can't. Isabel, go home.
3: Not without my husband.
1: Stop trying to change the things that you have no control over. Start doing the things you can do. Like being a mother.
3: Children? Charles? Nina? Oh no, the soldiers have been here. Richard!
11: Stand back.
3: What have you done with my children?
11: You need to leave this house now.
3: This is my home.
11: Not anymore. We are seizing it as our headquarters.
3: Where are my children?
11: I have seen no children.
3: What have you done with them?
11: They are not here. Now go.
3: Richard! Where are you? Oh, there is Dominic. Dominic!
12: Your ladyship.
3: Dominic, what happened?
12: The soldiers broke in and plundered everything. They said something about a traitor.
3: But where are my children?
12: Richard escaped with them just before the soldiers broke in.
3: Well, where do they go?
12: Probably to his home. I would take you there, but...
3: That is all right. No, I understand.
12: Be careful, my lady. The rebels are becoming less and less particular about whom they kill.
3: Thank you, Dominic. Take care of yourself.
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4: So what's wrong with her, Doctor?
15: I think Lena's sickness is more than physical.
4: Yes, I suspected as much. The poor girl is frightened out of her mind.
15: Yes, she needs rest and medicine.
4: I will pay whatever it costs.
15: I know this is difficult under the circumstances, Richard, but you must keep Lena calm. The excitement is too much for her. I fear for her life.
4: I will do my best. Amelia, how is Lena now?
1: She's asleep.
4: Good.
1: Is she getting worse?
15: Your sister is going to be fine, Charles. She simply needs rest.
1: I don't know how she can sleep with all that is happening. Shouldn't we be searching for Mother?
16: Charles, it would be very dangerous for any of us to wander outside these walls. The most important thing we can do right now is pray.
1: Yes, pray. That seems to be the only thing we can ever do.
4: Who is it?
17: Isabel!
1: Mother!
3: Charles!
4: My lady, your children are here and unharmed.
3: Oh, thank you, God! Where is my girl?
4: She's in the other room. She's not well.
3: Take me to her.
16: She needs rest, Lady Isabel.
1: Where were you, Mother?
3: I couldn't find anyone who could help me. Richard, you must go to your brother for help.
4: You said it yourself. He will not help us.
3: You must try.
4: Lady Isabel, I need to speak with you in private.
3: Yes, of course.
4: What did you say to the soldiers?
3: I begged them for my husband's life.
4: What else did you say?
3: I don't remember.
4: When the soldiers broke into your house, I hid with the children behind the false wall in the kitchen. I overheard them talking to each other.
3: Well, what did they say?
4: They spoke of you, how you called the rebels senseless and barbaric.
3: I may have said that, yes.
4: Your incendiary words have travelled through the rebel ranks. I am sure they want to capture you and put you into prison as well.
3: But I'm a woman. I thought that...
4: There is no code of honour with these people. They will kill anyone, and for lesser reasons than the words you have spoken against them.
3: So what should I do? Hide here?
4: They will search here. You must flee.
3: Where?
4: Out of France. To Swavia.
3: I know no one in Swavia.
4: It's the safest place. This violence will soon spread far and wide throughout our country.
3: I cannot go without my children.
4: Take Charles.
3: What about Lena?
4: Lena must stay here.
3: What?
4: She is too sick for the trip.
3: I cannot leave her behind.
4: Doctor! Would you come here, please?
15: Yes, Richard.
4: Lady Isabel has to leave France. Would you explain why it would not be safe for Lena to travel?
15: Lady Isabel, I'm sorry. It would be very dangerous to take her.
3: Why?
15: The trip would weaken her. It will be cold, damp, and she has not done well with the trauma of the last few days. Any more distress and she... Well, let's just say that if you desire for her to get better, she should not be moved.
3: Are you saying that she could...
15: Yes, it could easily kill her.
3: I won't go without her. I will stay here in hiding.
4: That would put everyone in danger. They will find you and they will imprison my family for hiding you. You must go.
3: Oh, my baby girl.
4: You need to leave now.
3: All right. Charles?
1: Yes, Mother?
3: We have to go.
1: Where?
3: Somewhere else. We need to get away from the fighting.
1: What about Father?
4: I will do everything I can to rescue him, Charles, but your mother is right. You need to go where it's safe.
1: Can I bring Pepin?
3: Your bird?
1: Yes. We brought him with us. I can take him. I can carry him in my pocket. Please, Mother.
3: Yes. Bring Pepin, but we need to leave now.
1: I'll wake up Lena.
3: We can't take your sister.
1: What?
3: She's too sick.
16: We'll look after her.
4: Yes, of course.
3: Oh, thank you. Thank you, Amelia. I will kiss her goodbye, and then we must be off.
4: They're here.
3: Oh, they're coming for us?
4: Yes, Isabel, run out the back. Go to the fisherman's wharf at the right. I will meet you there.
1: Mother!
3: Oh, my little Lena!
4: No time, go!
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4: Row as fast as you can until you get to the other side of the river. 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
3: You're leaving. But Richard...
4: Please, my lady, go!
3: As fast as you could row, Charles.
17: Over there! It's her!
4: I need a disguise.
16: A very ominous request.
4: I must try to rescue him.
16: From prison? You could be killed.
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4: Esther, you are the most beautiful woman in Persia. You could be the next queen.
5: I don't want to be the next queen.
6: The king loved Esther more than all the women, and she found favor and kindness with him more than all the girls.
7: Behold, the new queen of Persia, Queen Esther!
8: What is this?
9: It is the edict that Haman has made to slaughter all the Jews on one day. You must tell Esther to go and plead with the king. Tell her to beg for the lives of her people.
5: I will go into the king, which is not according to the law. And if I perish, then I perish. I am going into the king.
10: My queen, you have not been called for.
5: I'm aware of that.
10: Do you know what will happen?
5: I'm going into the king. Please open the door.
10: Please, my queen.
5: I'm going in.
11: Have the ships ready or not.
10: Esther?
5: My king.
9: Oh, no. Queen Esther?
6: The king gazed at this uninvited guest, and his fingers tightened on his golden scepter.
10: My queen.
6: So Esther came near and touched the top of the scepter.
9: Oh, I'm too old for this sort of thing.
10: What is troubling you, Queen Esther? What can I do for you? Even if it is half the kingdom, it shall be given to you.
5: If it pleases the king, I would like for you and Haman to come tonight to the banquet that I have prepared.
10: Bring Haman quickly, that we may do as Esther desires.